0: seen in two separate shots. President Trump asked about the Senate leaving for August recess without passing the SAVE Act.
1: Voter ID, I think they should pass proof of citizenship, basically Save America, you know, Save America Act. I think that should be something that we should absolutely get.
0: Senate Majority Leader John Thune has said there were not enough votes to pass the measure. Democrats had argued it would make it harder for women and people of color to vote. Washington's governor expanding wildfire relief across the state.
2: Washington Governor Bob Ferguson detailing how his emergency proclamation will expand wildfire victims' access to aid, vital documents, health care, and housing.
3: My emergency proclamation prohibits landlords from evicting their tenants for hosting people and their pets who have been displaced by wildfires.
2: Extreme conditions fueling at least 21 large fires across the state.
3: This may be the worst fire season in Washington state history, and that's saying something.
2: Three infernos near Spokane have damaged or destroyed about 920 structures.
4: All told, over 700,000 acres have burned in Washington state, and we're only halfway through this fire season.
2: Dave Up the Grove, the state's public lands commissioner.
0: Fox's Kristen Goodwin. 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
5: Tuesday, numerous storms could be turning severe, and Annie, the downpours could come with flooding rain. I'm meteorologist Ryan Mirando for WHIO.
6: Here at WHIO, we have a really unique morning show. It's called Miami Valley's Morning News, and it's all news, all weather, and all traffic, all morning long. 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Would you give the show a shot? Miami Valley's Morning News, 1290 and 95.7 WHIO. 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
1: Oh, hot damn, we are back in action for a big Monday episode of Fox Across America with Jimmy Failla, a man who is not a pandering idiot. No, ma'am, my congresswoman, Alexandria Ocasio-Cortez, making national headlines in the worst way possible as she tries to distance herself from her own policies.
2: AOC is a dope.
1: We're going to discuss it in great length at 888-788-9910. It's a busy Monday. We've got a Mikey Monday. Producer Mikey back from vacation. Bail has been posted. Ankle bracelets have been attached. We're going to get to the bottom of that. There's also going to be a very special announcement regarding my TV show in this hour. But as we get underway, 888-788-9910. I know we took some shots at AOC off the tippy top of the show.
3: That's not right.
1: No, it was right. But the point is, we're not doing a show that's one-dimensional. Okay, we are just having the conversation. Like, honestly, as a guy who works in television, I'm trying to get a movie going right now. I'm trying to pitch a screenplay about Mitch McConnell. It's called Dude, Where's My Senator? Because we're going on 2 months that we haven't heard from McConnell, and we're yet to find a set of balls for John Thune, the guy that's supposed to be leading the Senate and the Republican Party. So we don't get on the air looking to alienate either side. If anything, we want to just piss off all of you.
4: This guy will say anything.
1: I mean, that's not the goal. The goal is, as I said, to bring you an audio safe space for anybody who wants to have the conversation. So you could be a Republican, you could be a Democrat, Libertarian, Independent. You're not going to get canceled. You're not going to get unfriended. Just don't be a Happy Monday and welcome back, Mikey. Mikey was in Rhode Island for what I'm being told was a wedding. Is that true, Mikey?
5: Wedding and my birthday. So.
1: Oh, and happy birthday to Mikey. We reached out here. We shouted you out on the air. You will be feted at a local strip club in due time. I think, no, last year we went to a steakhouse, didn't we?
5: Did.
1: We?
5: Yeah.
1: We went out with Josh. We actually went to a place called the Strip House, which does not sound like a restaurant, right?
5: Nah.
1: But we had a fine time. Mikey was misled. Josh got a black eye from Meg when he got home. He's like, yeah, I'm at the Strip House. Let me call you later. Wait, what was the name of the barbecue? There was a barbecue place we went to in Jacksonville. Do you remember this, Josh, that I went to? It had like butt in the title. Oh, the Butt Hut. There was legitimately a barbecue place in Jacksonville. If you're listening on WOKV, you are familiar with the Butt Hut. And I literally had to explain to my wife that it was food. When I had like a $300 charge on the Butt Hut. I'm not.
6: Come on, don't bullshit.
1: But it was. It's called the Butt Hut. You can Google it right now. So we'll find one of those establishments that give us the duality on the credit card statement. But welcome back. It was a good wedding?
5: Yeah, it was fun.
1: Okay.
5: It was a very busy weekend. It was like a Thursday to Sunday type of thing.
1: Okay. So, yeah. No, I love those weddings. People come into town. There's a rehearsal dinner. They get hammered.
5: Yep.
1: But between us, because they're probably not listening, you know, every wedding you go to, at least Jenny and I do this, We're always opinionated on the couple. You know what I mean? I've been to weddings where I was like, there's no way this is going to work, and it doesn't. And I was actually validated. And I've been to weddings where I was like, no way it's going to work, and it does. But that was my wedding. You know what I'm saying?
5: Yeah.
1: But is your opinion of this couple that they have a shot?
5: I think they do. Yes.
1: Oh, okay.
5: It's my cousin and her boyfriend. Well, I mean, obviously now husband. But
1: yeah.
5: They've been dating since like 2020. So,
1: oh, okay. Yeah, so this is one of those marry me or I'm going to kill you in your sleep. I'm kidding. No, that's great. I'm excited. You seem convinced. I only bring it up because my political segue here, I was just on America's Newsroom this morning, as they're talking about the 2028 election, which is essentially, you know, ultimately each party has to marry one of these candidates, ride or die, for better or for worse. And the jockeying is underway in the Democrat Party. They're all running out to Michigan to campaign with Abdul al-Sayed, who's in a really difficult spot. It's, you know, early August. He just won a primary. Things are looking good. But he's going to have to take time off the campaign trail a month from now to celebrate September 11th. You know, all the high fives. We did it, boys. This one's for Bin Laden. I mean, really gross stuff happening in the Democrat Party right now. And the reason I wanted to harp on this AOC thing off the tippy top of the show is everybody rushing a campaign with Sayed no differently than they were rushing the campaign with Graham Platner. The Democrats like to deify, but they don't like to verify. And what I mean by that is somebody comes along who's cute and they're in the headlines and they win a primary and they're like, this is our guy. We are all in for him. And, you know, that whole thing. And after every Democrat operative in the country made their way up to Maine to campaign with Graham Platner, they came to realize he had a little bit more of a vetting issue than they had apparently given any thought to before they decided to deify the guy, meaning they deified, but they didn't verify. Yeah, they knew he had a Nazi tattoo, and they tried telling us it was fine. Okay, yeah, they knew he had a host and slew of abhorrent views. They knew multiple women had made accusations against him. But they didn't really believe there was something there that was a career ender, or at the very least, they were willing to overlook it if they thought it would bring them closer to power. So they deified, they didn't verify, but ultimately Graham Plattner's campaign blew up all over them. Enter Abdul al-Sayed. He's the next guy that, well, he said America deserves 9/11. Well, he's campaigning with Assam Piker. But we're a big tent party, and he relates to the working class. Except there's only one small problem. He himself said yesterday that if elected, he will raise taxes on the working class.
3: That's stupid. Use your common sense.
1: Let me play you this clip from al-Sayed talking about, okay, how we're going to pay for Medicare in a different way. He was asked, hey, Medicare for all. Give Margaret Brennan, she at least asked, how the hell are you going to pay for it? Clip six.
6: Just to be very clear, you're describing this trade-off. You are effectively acknowledging that people making less than $1 million could see their taxes go up. I just want to be very clear. Is that a yes?
7: I'm saying that we'd be paying for healthcare in a different way. Instead of paying a health insurance company whose CEO makes $20 million, I would much rather pay for durable healthcare into a government, which, of course, we all know provides healthcare for seniors who need healthcare the most. So if I'm trading paying a CEO to make more money or paying a government to guarantee me healthcare, I'm picking the latter every time.
1: Oh, man.
8: What an idiot.
1: So the justification is, yes, I am raising taxes on everybody making less than $1 million a year.
3: That is financial lunacy.
1: And his justification is, eat the rich. You know, if you give your money to the government, you're going to get health care. If you don't give your money to the government, some CEO is going to get richer. That's the sell here. This is an economically illiterate buffoon. Okay, and I'm not trying to get you worked up, but America is the most prosperous country in the world because we have a capitalistic system where people harbor the ambition of being one of those rich CEOs, where people harbor the ambition of writing a number one hit song and getting rich that way, where people harbor the ambition of starting a business, okay, or making the major leagues or getting into real estate or selling cars or whatever the hell it is you do to make money. America did not become the most dominant superpower in the world because we resented everyone's success.
9: He knows what he's talking about.
1: The American dream exists in the world as a unique entity. You never hear about the Scandinavian dream. And that's a good thing because you don't want to see those Scandinavian movies. Oh, my goodness.
10: What the hell did you just say?
1: I said, Mikey, delete your search history. But the point is, there is no Canadian dream. You understand? There's no, you know, there's no French dream, okay? There's no Irish dream. And listen, I have ancestors from Ireland. I'm not begrudging the place. I'm just telling you, we have the most unique society in the world with the most privileged people who've ever lived. And the idea that they're trying to tell you the system is flawed and we need to demonize the wealthy to somehow make the government more bloated is insane. We are the richest country in the world by about a margin of five, yet we're somehow $37 trillion in debt. So the problem is not that our government doesn't make enough money. It has more money than any government in history. The problem is the people get into power by wanting to spend money. And the more money they spend, the higher your taxes get. But does anything improve in the quality of life? But that's who she's campaigning behind, Abdul al-Sayed. AOC is behind this guy. Gavin Newsom flew out there to meet with this guy over the weekend and campaign with him. Kamala Harris just gave him an endorsement, which, thanks for coming, drive safe. Like, nobody cares what Kamala Harris is endorsing. Like, If Kamala Harris is endorsing a bottle of wine, I would take that very seriously.
11: That's true. That is true.
1: Straight up. If she endorses, like, a Cabernet, I'm very interested. Okay? Because she looks, every speech she gives, she looks like she's trying to convince a bouncer to let her back into the bar she already got thrown out of. So yes, Kamala has my attention when it comes to wine endorsements. We're going to be in Santa Rosa October 24th doing a live event with KSRO. If Kamala wants to show up with a case of wine like the fine folks at Jam Cellars did when we were down the block in Napa, amen, commie, I'm your guy. But when it comes to endorsements, nobody cares. because she's running on the same, you know, intellectually bankrupt policies this nutbag is running on. Enter AOC. So AOC was asked yesterday by Jonathan Carl, not only about running for president, but about the crazy things that Francesca Hong, the nominee for governor in Wisconsin, has happened to have said. She wants to abolish the police. She wants to empty all of the prisons. Wait, what?
3: So y'all need to hide your kids, hide your wife, and hide your husband because they're raping everybody out here.
1: I mean, think about that. We want open borders, no police, empty the prisons. You're now living in the purge, an actual everyman for themselves. So AOC is asked about this. And she tries to explain it away by saying, well, you know, a lot of us came of age in Woke One. And Woke One was crazy. Am I right, you guys? We wanted to defund the police, do all that stuff. The point is, everything that happened in Woke One, meaning politics from 2020 on, they're still running on now. But my bigger issue, and let you play hear the clip first. Okay, my bigger issue is not that she's asking for forgiveness. It's that if you listen to this clip, you realize that she's actually promising us it's going to happen again. And I'll explain why. Clip two.
8: I mean, I think that a lot of these races, even right now, they'll have a tendency to be nationalized.
11: Yeah.
8: But these races ultimately are local, and all politics are local. My understanding is that Francesca Hong has made clear her present stances to her electorate.
11: Yeah, she's moved away from a lot
8: right,
11: of that.
8: She's moved away from it. And I have a local city councilman that has this saying, Woke One was crazy.
12: She is a fraud, a phony, a woman without a moral core, a regular two-faced, mealy-mouthed politician who swings with the wind.
1: Okay, and the wind swung toward defund the police. She said, yeah, let's do it. The wind has now swung towards abolish ICE. She's like, yeah, let's do it. Do you understand? AOC is not a leader. She's a reader, okay? She's reading. You know the old Bob Dylan line, you don't need to be a weatherman to know which way the wind blows? Okay, AOC sees which way the wind's blowing in her party, where the donor cash is stacking up, and goes, yeah, I'm now susceptible to this round of idiotic groupthink. Woke One was crazy, am I right? I was like COVID, and we like destroyed your business and like locked you in the house, and like people couldn't have funerals, and like your kids couldn't have graduation, and like loved ones died surrounded by no one because we weren't allowed to see them. But yeah, you could go out in the streets and protest George Floyd and bring 2 million people with you, no big deal. You had to get vaccinated or you'd get fired. But yeah, we could let 20 million people into the country unvaccinated and that was fine. I mean, Woke One was crazy. We wanted to defund the police because Woke One was crazy. I was just, you know, it was crazy. We all had crazy ideas. It just happened. But what she's really saying is that, yes, she is going to be susceptible to whatever idiotic group think comes next. And we know that. Why? Because of who she happens to be campaigning with as we speak.
13: What can I tell you, kid? You're right. When you're right, you're right. You're right.
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15: 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Are you sure this is legal?
11: 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It's fun though, isn't it?
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13: Tuesday, numerous storms could be turning severe, and Annie, the downpours could come with flooding rain. I'm meteorologist Ryan Miranda for WHIO.
14: Bang, there it is, Fox Across America with Jimmy Fallon trying to hold this country together. One radio broadcast at a time. We got a busy day on the show today. A couple of fan favorites going to be stopping by. You know, what happens on a Monday is Fox just always assumes I'm going to show up like halfway, half in the bag and be in no capacity to do real radio. So they book a couple of ringers thinking I can't, you know.
15: Fat, drunk, and stupid is no way to go through life,
14: sir. So today you get Tiffany Smiley, former GOP candidate for Senate out in Washington State. Paul Morrow is going to be here as well, retired NYPD inspector. And we can go back and forth on some of this nonsense about abolishing ICE and emptying the prisons.
16: Well, that's the dumbest thing I've heard of.
14: They are running for office on Vote for Me, and I will let everyone out of jail.
16: Ah!
14: It's not good.
16: Ah, no, no.
14: And some of them are trying to walk back policies, but I'm going to give you clips over the course of this next hour, including the, this is fascinating, the head of the DSA, Megan Romer, who is an actually clinically insane person, who said that the October 7th massacre was inevitable and she would go to a pro-Hamas rally. I mean, again, this is the kind of tape where you pay somebody to make that go away. Traditionally, if you're running for office, you know, you sit down in a room with a vetting team and go, what's every dumb thing you've ever done? How do we make it go away?

0: okay, so the public doesn't find out about it. Okay, if you're someone who said America deserved 9/11, okay, you know.
1: This could be a problem.
0: Traditionally a huge problem. And in a normal world, you know, someone would say that. No, you know, good gosh, no, you can never run. You're going to be destroyed. But in Michigan, like, they are all in on Abdul al-Sayed, who apparently is campaigning to be the head of a sorority because he keeps making all of these lip-syncing videos where he's dancing to Whitney Houston and Taylor Swift.
2: That was embarrassing.
0: I mean, yeah, nothing against either of those ladies. They're fantastic, great singers, some of the best we've ever had. But the idea that the conversation in politics no longer excludes people who say, we hate America, we want to tear down the system and build our own thing. Okay, the head of the DSA, I played you this clip on Friday, said if you're running for office with our endorsement, you have to commit to abolishing the Senate and the presidency. So why is the guy even running for Senate if they're going to abolish the Senate?
3: I think he's got a point.
0: Yeah, the point is,
4: they're crazy.
0: These are not serious people. The biggest challenge we face today, and I think Spencer Pratt talked about this over the weekend, so I want to give him credit, is there's a lot of really spoiled white rich kids who have super successful parents. They call them Nepo babies because their parents have an ungodly amount of money. These kids contribute nothing to the world. And the modern liberal mindset prioritizes victimhood above all else. Victimhood. There is a hierarchy of oppression. You get like a point for being a minority. You get a point for being gay or bisexual or any of the LGBTQIA plus 2SLs. You know, you get a point for every form of oppression that you might face. And the more you can claim to be aggrieved by this, the greatest and most tolerant, inclusive society the world has ever known, the higher in the regard they hold you. The problem a lot of these rich white kids are having is nobody feels bad for them. So the only way they can score victimhood points is by saying capitalism's bad. We have this oppressive system. It's unfair to us. Ergo, every single one of us is a victim. And that's what we have the Democrat Party catering to, a generation of privileged idiots. Okay, like when you see someone throwing a can of soup at the Mona Lisa, that's a very rich kid. Poor kids can't afford to go to the over to the Louvre and throw a can of soup at Mona Lisa. Okay, these kids can. When you see people taking off a week to clog the Brooklyn Bridge, okay, because they want you to abolish ICE, those are rich kids, okay, LARPing as revolutionaries. And the Democrats are appealing to them, but what they don't realize is it's a really, really narrow subset. Because you can get out there in the real world, you know, there's actual decent, hardworking people. And there's a lot more of them than there are of these moon bats.
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6: Nobody likes to be told what to think. 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
7: Fox News, I'm John Saucier. Democrats in Wisconsin set to decide tomorrow if they want Democratic Socialist Francesca Hong to represent their party in the state's gubernatorial race. Wisconsin Republican Representative Tom Tiffany expected to become the Republican nominee in that race.
8: Wisconsin will be the place that stops socialism because, I mean, I just know my friends and neighbors, including some who are Democrats. They are not crazy. They do not believe in some of these crazy policies.
7: Hong faces Milwaukee County Executive David Crowley, including other Democratic candidates vying for the nomination. Fire crews are battling blazes that have burned at least 10,000 acres, more than 900 homes near Spokane, Washington. The governor of the state, Bob Ferguson, says he's asking the Trump administration for a major disaster declaration.
9: To demonstrate how devastating these fires have been in our communities and to urge the administration to grant our request.
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1: 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I'm meteorologist Ryan Miranda for WHIO.
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16: 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The brochures are really fancy, but if something's really wrong, you have a big illness, a big expense, they don't pay. They may pay for routine doctor visits, but something really goes wrong, that premium wasn't worth it.
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0: Boom, there it is, Fox Across America with Jimmy Fallon doing the damn thing in New York City. And we are off to San Antonio this weekend doing stand-up at the Empire Theater. I believe we're down to single-digit tickets on that. It will sell out. So if you want to go, you want to get tickets to the meet and greet, you want to hang out after the show, all of that stuff on sale, foxacrossamerica.com. And then the following week, Rockford, Illinois, also on the verge of a sellout. It'll sell out. So go to foxacrossamerica.com. And if you're coming, You know, there's a live Q&A towards the end of my stand-up set where I let you guys ask me anything you want to know about Fox or me or my family, whatever the case may be. Make it fun. Think up a fun one. Try to throw me off. Try to give me like, oh, I hit him with that one. Okay, it's the coolest thing about these events is you show up to watch this ridiculous comedy show by a guy who's dressed like a figure skater who let himself go. But you come to realize like there's this incredible force of good right now in the world that you don't really get to hear as much about on the news. Like I am 1 hour of week here on the Fox News channel. You see Fox News Saturday Night with Jimmy Fallon. You know, a lot of the grown-up shows that are on 5 nights a week have to cover a lot of bad stuff. You know, and it's like, think about right now with all of the socialism nonsense going on in the midterms. You know, after, you know, six days of watching that stuff, everybody's on the verge of snapping.
18: I'm as mad as hell, and I'm not going to take this anymore.
0: When you show up to a theater, you see 1,000, 2,000 people. They were like really cool. They're all really funny, and they get it. It actually, in a weird way, it makes you feel better about the world. Because what I understand working in media is the squeaky wheels get the most grease, meaning most of what we're covering is a minority. It's a minority position. Like WNBA has this huge problem right now, okay, because they're now getting mocked by Enos Kanter and Royce White, who are like, well, technically speaking, if anybody who says there's a woman is a woman, then I guess I'm a woman. Put me in, coach. I'm ready to play in the WNBA. And, you know, that whole thing. And now the WNBA is literally having a meeting this week. The WNBA, the Women's National Basketball Association, is having a meeting this week to determine what a woman is. I mean,
19: thank you for the education, gentlemen. We've just received a PhD in stupidity.
0: But it's really an exercise in watching their own policies blow up in their face. I think it's hilarious, but the debate is a legitimate debate. Now, it's not a debate of fairness. It's just a debate of ideology. It's like, you know, when you see somebody wearing a mask, a COVID mask, we're not debating whether or not it works. We now know they don't. Even Fauci has admitted they didn't work. Okay, but people still wear them because it's like a liberal MAGA hat. They throw on a mask as their way of saying, this is my middle finger to anybody who votes Republican. What the WNBA is dealing with is very similar. We don't have one case in the history of professional sports where a woman, biologically, has gone into the men's division and won anything at all.
20: Bingo.
0: So that's where you know this is a farce that has nothing to do with fairness. It's the men who have a biological advantage over women. In fact, in some international sports governing bodies, in order for a man to compete against the women's division, he has to get hormone reduction therapy and he's got to get collagen injections, which means they're flat out admitting there's a biological difference.
21: Wow!
0: The winner of the men's New York City Marathon beats the women's winner by 13 minutes. Think about that. Okay, Will Thomas, ranked 350th in the world, jumps into the women's pool as Leah Thomas and is now ranked number one. Think about that. It's insane. But we're not debating fairness. And the point is that debate is over. It came and went. But they can still continue to debate anyway because ideology is in play. One side sees letting men erase women as a middle finger to Republicans. And that's more important to them than the women, than the rights. They'll go, oh, give me a break. It's a handful of people. It's not a lot of people. What does that mean? Okay, if your buddy gets murdered, you call me up and I go, oh, give me a break. It's the only murder of the week was Tuesday night. Nobody got murdered that night. It's just your buddy. Come on, what are we talking about here? Of course there's real consequence. And the fact is, it's really crazy. Modern feminism is erasing women. It's bananas. Okay, let me give you this. This is so crazy. Okay, Royce White on Fox and Friends talking about how he's now eligible for the draft. Clip 22.
22: I'm just having a blast in my feminine era. I never thought that I was a woman. You know, I've always trusted the science. And I thought I was a man my entire life. But, you know, after further review, look at my personal preferences, it would appear that I am indeed sometimes identifying as a transgender woman. And I think it's only fair I get a chance to play with some of my queens here in the twilight of my career, my athletic prime.
0: And of course, the WNBA and a lot of people on the left are like, he's just trolling. He's not sincere that he's the woman. But how do you determine the sincerity? And what difference does that make in the arena of fair play? Okay, so there's a French player right now. It's a man, biological man. He's averaging 21 points, 20 rebounds. as I said on TV, also leads the league in loose balls. But the point is, that fella, the biological man, is just tearing up the women's league. And he's allowed to play because he showed up and said he was a woman. So how would Enos Kanter or Royce White be any different? That's what the WNBA is trying to find out. But in a nutshell, what they're really exposing here is that this whole trans ideology thing is a little bit of a grift, in the sense that, yes, you have every right to be trans, but you don't have the right to usurp the rights of women, of biological women. You know, you can compete in sports against the own gender you were assigned at birth. Yes, we're not trying to deny you that. We're not trying to erase you. We're not trying to remove you from society. Okay, but they're trying to tell us there's a difference between one person who says he's trans but has male biology and another person who says he's trans and has male biology. Well, what is that difference? I would love to know, and they don't have one. These arguments can't hold up to scrutiny. It's like when they say, like, men can get pregnant. Guys, I say this 100 times a week on this show. If men could get pregnant from having sex with other men, every single prison in America would have a maternity ward. Okay, but they don't, because men can't get pregnant.
5: Only girls can be the mommies. Only boys can be the daddies. Yes, sir.
0: But think of how crazy this is. This is Royce White talking on Fox and Friends to my man Griff Jenkins about how it is astounding that the WNBA, the Women's National Basketball Association, is meeting to decide what W means. It is the dumbest time that's ever been to be alive. Clip 23.
22: You know, it's just astounding that the WNBA can't define the W in the name. And I think we're going through a very necessary conversation about who's actually eligible to play in some of these professional sports leagues, I guess, on both sides of the gender spectrum. My goal is to help elevate the WNBA. I think the ticket prices and the attendance, will soar. I think the audience, the live audience, will increase. And I think ultimately it's good for the game. It's going to help evolve the game.
0: I do agree with that, though. Mikey and Josh, would you not say if Royce White suits for the New York Liberty, we're all going to watch, are we not?
6: I think this is how you secure the championship yet again.
0: Keep the title in New York. Josh wants more school buses on fire. But Mikey, I mean, this is my real, a legitimate question. Mm-hmm. If you let men compete in the WNBA, and yes, there are going to be some dominant men like Royce White, I don't doubt. Enos Kanter, isn't he 6'10", Mikey?
20: He's big, yeah. I think he's 6'10".
0: 6'10", so he says he scores 60 a game in the WNBA. He might.
20: He'd be a trailblazer, then. Yeah.
0: But, like, think about it this way, though. If men integrated that league, so yes, they would get, I don't doubt, big ratings out of the gate and some box office. But ultimately, the quality of play, not to be rude, but if the league is still predominantly biological women, it's not as good as the NBA. So you wind up watching, like, almost minor league basketball, which I don't think is sustainable. So if the women let the transgender players in, I think there's a short-term payday in exchange for the long-term interest in the league. What do you think is going to happen?
20: That's a great question. I mean, I feel like they're going to have to just come up with some sort of, I guess, statement this week. But, like, they don't want to, you know, anger certain crowds, so they're going to be very careful about the way they word it, right?
0: Yes.
20: But, like, yeah, that's the whole thing. I don't know how they're going to hate. They really got put in this tricky situation because the commissioner has not done a great job from everything I've seen.
0: Yes.
20: Like, yeah.
0: And did you guys see that Sophie Cunningham get clobbered the other day?
6: Yeah, there was no attempt at blocking that shot.
0: She it was an endless situation, too. She clotheslined her, and then the friggin' coach on the Fever defended her.
20: Yep.
0: Like, Caitlin Clark had her head in her hands, which I'll give her credit on that, because Caitlin Clark threw a hell of a no-look pass when it came to the transgender thing. She didn't touch it.
20: Nope.
0: But listen, she's gotten beaten up by enough angry lesbians. She doesn't want to piss them off and take another controversial position. But really quick, if you guys didn't see the viral video of Sophie Cunningham getting, like, literally clotheslined, thrown on the ground. And then obviously Carrington got ejected, went on Twitter immediately and said it was white privilege. You assaulted a woman. But again, this is why they have this problem. There's no leadership. Here's Stephanie White, the coach of the Fever, after her player was clotheslined to the ground so violently that the other girl was thrown out of the game. Here is Stephanie White defending the girl who got thrown out of the game. Clip 21.
7: Yeah, I mean, look, it was a hard foul. I don't think that Dejanay intentionally came out to get her across the neck like she did, but it did happen, and I thought it was the right call. But, you know, I one of the things about Nay is that she's going to play her butt off, man. She's going to compete. Nobody's going to go walking in for a layup. And so I don't oppose the hard foul, but I also don't think that she intentionally went for the neck.
8: Gotta ask about her response. She went in and she got on social and said white privilege after her getting
7: rejected. Who did this?
8: Dejanay did. Any response to that?
7: No, I don't know anything about that. But no response.
9: Oh. In my opinion, that sucked.
0: That is so embarrassing. And what happened in society, and this is happening to the WNBA right now, is people don't want to offend that vocal minority that'll scream at you and call you a transphobe and a racist and everything in between. So they've decided it's just worth it to let them get their way. Do you know the old line in Vacation where, hey, if the dog gets a hold of your leg, best to just let him finish. Let him just finish, Clark. That's pretty much what you're watching now when it comes to civic engagement in the WNBA. There's a small fringe minority screaming and yelling that we should ignore biology in a league that was designed for women. And there's this same fringe that's telling you every time we assault Caitlin Clark, it's legal basketball. If we tackle Sophie Cunningham and clothesline her like she's getting beaten into a street gang, it's all fine. And instead of leadership being like, no, and cleaning up the league, they just sit there and let the dog finish. We have a huge announcement coming about my TV show when we return.
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4: 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I'm meteorologist Ryan Miranda for WHIO.
5: Oh, hot damn, I teased off the tippy top of today's show that we had a very special TV-related announcement on this program. If you're outside right now on 6th Avenue, you see the white smoke coming out of the Fox News chimney, which means our producer Annie is smoking a bong.
10: Yeah.
5: But also, Fox News Saturday Night has a brand new booker flanked by the ladies of Fox News Saturday Night. We have a new lady of Fox News Saturday Night. Janesh is here, and the crowd goes wild.
10: Yeah.
5: Say hello. Say something nice to the people of America. Hello, Janesh. Welcome to the show.
10: Hi. Thanks for having me.
5: So this is a real thing. These chicks come by every Thursday. Yeah. And they talk to me about what we're going to do on the show this week. And we kind of catch up because we sometimes don't see a lot of each other during the week. But first and foremost, we are just here to tell the world we have a new family member. That's a big deal.
10: Big deal.
5: Okay.
10: Yeah.
5: Janesh comes over from the Will Cain show. We had to trade them a half open six pack of Miller Lite. I'm kidding. They're like, is it anything? Just please take her.
10: Those are the exact words.
5: It was like, please. You know what a guy's trying to marry off a daughter who's got a bit of a history? He was like, if you could just take her. I'm kidding. Great to see you.
10: Great to see you. It took a lot, actually.
5: To get on this show?
10: It took a lot for you to take me.
5: Yeah, it did, Janesh. Yeah, like, I'm not going to lie.
10: Very true.
5: There was a very extreme...
10: I'm valuable, guys.
5: You are. You matter. You don't let these women put you down. No, there's a good one.
11: Which is why I'm like, I don't know why she accepted the job. We don't have any news briefings during our show.
5: Yeah.
11: One time we tried to do something serious, and then there was a shooting.
5: Yeah.
11: So.
5: Yes.
12: Yeah. There's no Fox News alert.
10: And I helped on that.
5: Yes, you did.
10: I did.
12: We worked together before.
10: Yeah.
5: See that? That is crazy.
10: Yeah.
5: Well, I will tell you this. On this show, okay, the way it really works is, you know, because it is like so much of it is a hang. We actually, this is productive for us. It doesn't sound like it is, you know, but like we need to find out right now for the purposes of this week's show how drunk Jen got at Kennedy's wedding. Jen was just out in Hawaii.
10: I would love to.
5: Kennedy got married over the weekend. How was the wedding, Jen? Tell us stuff.
12: It was incredible. I might still be drunk. Not sure.
5: Uh-huh.
12: They drugged me down there in Hawaii.
5: Hawaii goes hard, right?
12: They go hard.
5: We
12: were drinking these like frozen espresso martinis by the pool all day.
5: Yes. Oh, yeah.
12: Like a milkshake.
10: I was going to say.
11: Use one right now.
5: Yeah,
10: Kennedy happy hour is elaborate. I can't imagine what the wedding would be
12: like. This was like a 4-day happy hour.
10: Yes.
5: It was, right?
12: Yeah.
5: And did her brother, I haven't talked to her yet.
12: Yeah.
5: Me and Vic, after we taped the TV show this weekend, went out and had a couple of drinks in her honor. A bunch of the New York Yankees showed up.
12: That's an honor.
5: And in between talking to the New York Yankees, me and Vic made Kennedy and Fred a bunch of congratulatory videos that I woke up Saturday and realized were never sent.
12: Oh, my God.
5: They're just all sitting there. Do you know when you send a text that doesn't go through, you get the exclamation point?
10: Yes. Yeah.
5: Well, I just didn't. I saw it go through, but to an exclamation point. So I woke up to a series of exclamation points. I was like, oh, so we said nothing. So she sent us pictures yesterday, at which point I was able to send back a series of drunken videos we shot with the New York Yankees.
10: Woo!
5: But that is, of course, the big news over in Foxland is Kennedy and Fred got married in Hawaii. It sounds like it was pretty swanky.
12: Yeah.
5: Janesh did not make the guest list for good reason.
10: How are you?
5: So this is all we want to know, Janesh.
10: Yeah.
5: Your background for the American people. You grew up in San Diego?
10: Yeah, well, I'm from California. I moved from San Diego. I bebopped around. I went to school, like, as a kid in Marietta, Temecula area.
5: Okay.
10: You know?
5: Uh-huh.
10: But you left
5: right after the wildfires you started. You said...
10: I had to get out of there.
5: I'll never forget. I saw you at the bus stop. She had a can of gasoline and some matches. She's like, just get me out of California.
10: How do you know about
28: this. So I thought I covered my tracks.
5: So you started there. You made your way here. How long have you lived in New York?
28: Like 5 years now.
5: Oh, okay.
28: Yeah. So.
5: But you go to a fair amount of concerts and comedy shows, which I think is great.
28: Yeah.
5: You're taking advantage of the fact that you're in New York.
28: Yes.
5: Okay. Which builds to the crescendo of, as a person who goes to all of these things, how big of a liability are you at an open bar? Or are you decent? On this show, I have to tell you this.
28: If there's a table,
5: yeah,
28: I'm there. Oh, you're on top of the table.
5: No, Jeanette, you're gonna fit in fine. That was my concern.
28: This is, sorry.
12: Well, we asked her during the interview. This is the only reason we wanted.
11: And I said, that's all I need to hear.
28: That was my interview process.
5: That's really funny. No, our show, if you're just joining us, the lovely ladies of Fox News Saturday Night are here. We have a new one. Jeanette has just joined the team officially today. You'll see it out on the socials. So we're just like a little welcome and get together. When we get Annie back, we'll have a formal trip to the Carnegie Club to properly fet you. Did I say it right? I went to community college. Is it feet or fet? They spell it F-E-T-E. It's fet, right?
12: Fentanyl?
5: When Annie gets back from Seattle, we'll fentanyl
28: we're
5: you.
28: We're going to fent
5: you. That actually makes sense. But these are the major milestones on the team. So we have you joining, which is obviously a huge deal. Leo is getting married in October.
28: Oh, yeah.
5: That's a big damn deal.
11: So practice your table dancing now.
5: We're shipping a child off to college in a couple. We have a lot going on.
12: It's a big summer.
5: This is obviously the biggest news.
28: Yeah.
5: So you're excited. You genuinely look excited. Like, I got to be honest with you.
28: I am excited. My mouth hurts, not from smiling.
5: Buddy, everyone who joins the show is so excited in the beginning. We're going to do this hit again in 3 weeks. It's just going to be F-bombs and screaming, which is not true. We're psyched to have you. And I hope you didn't mind doing this today, because we'd make you do it more just to come be a part of the show.
28: Yeah.
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5: 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You could meet Jeanette. You could meet Leah. You could meet Jen.
28: Hey.
5: Maybe Annie. I don't know. We don't know where Annie's kind of on the road this week, but the news story is Jeanette is here and the world's a better place for it. Welcome, Jeanette, to Fox News Saturday Night.
0: Get her out. 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
16: 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Don't worry about it. AI is in charge. How good an idea is that? Terrible. So you may see the pitch about how much smarter AI can be at investing than you can be, but guess who suffers the losses if an automatic investing tool messes up and loses money for you or generates a lot of tax problems for you? So AI can be your assistant, but letting AI make the decisions for you on automatic pilot, that's a terrible idea.
15: Clark is WHIO's consumer warrior, and you can hear him during Miami Valley's morning news on WHIO. 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
17: Changing kids' vaccines. I'm Lisa Lacera, Fox News. President Trump overhauling the recommended schedule for kids to get shots.
18: Describing a gold standard for science, President Trump signed an executive order reducing the number of vaccines recommended by federal agencies for infants and young children.
19: In many cases, we were requiring 72 jabs for our beautiful, healthy, lovely, delicate little children.
18: Among the new recommendations, splitting up the measles, mumps, and rubella vaccine over separate visits and prioritizing 11 vaccines instead of the current 18. President Trump and HHS Secretary Robert F. Kennedy Jr. have suggested a possible link between childhood vaccines and autism. Studies have not determined there is a link.
17: Fox's Jared Halpern at the White House. Earlier today, HHS Secretary Robert F. Kennedy Jr. announced a tightening of regulations for food additives.
20: We'll change how the federal government oversees what's in our food and how we understand the foods that Americans eat.
17: One proposal would close a loophole that critics say allows unregulated ingredients into packaged food. The FDA is also working on a definition of ultra-processed food that Kennedy says is responsible for childhood obesity. President Trump suggesting Iran should pay the U.S. as he claims the U.S. has the upper hand in the conflict.
21: The president says the United States military has swept the entire Strait of Hormuz for mines, and the Navy is getting the job done.
19: Look, the only one that has control of the Strait of Hormuz right now is the United States Navy. We have a blockade that's been infallible. It's a steel wall.
21: At the White House, Mike Emanuel, Fox News.
17: The president's request for restitution coming after Iran suggested payment from the U.S. for airstrikes on Tehran. 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
4: Tuesday, numerous storms could be turning severe, and Annie, the downpours could come with flooding rain. I'm meteorologist Ryan Mirando for WHIO.
9: 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It's a big responsibility and our first priority. 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
16: Once you think about something from the recently concluded World Cup, Norway, that kind of became a fascination for a lot of people who did follow the World Cup, has a completely different way and attitude about kids' sports than we do in the United States. It's all about when you're a kid having fun and trying all different things.
1: And if I go in the Wayback Machine, sports when I was growing up, every sport was 9 weeks. 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
1: Boom, back in action on a big Monday episode of Fox Across America. 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If you want to be a part of the show that has been an absolute stampede of stupidity since we came on the air 1 hour ago. Why? Because there are people running to be the leaders of America who are outright telling you they want to tear the whole thing down.
2: They're crazy.
1: They're not crazy. They're stupid. I'm going to explain in this hour, but I want you to know off the tippy top, I know this sounds a little heavy-handed. They go, hey, this guy is a little worked up. He wants us to get mad at the liberals all day is what he... No.
3: Not even close.
1: Guys, this isn't one of those shows. It's a good old-fashioned talk show that we take the issues seriously. We do not take ourselves seriously at all.
4: My hobbies are fast cars and fast women.
1: Fast cars and fast women. Wow, that's funny. I love that movie. But regardless of what your hobbies are, you are welcome on our program. We don't care. We're not here to chase you away. I'm a good old-fashioned talk show host. You know, it's Fox News Radio. I host Fox News Saturday night on the weekends. And some people who don't know any better might tune in and go, well, this must be some heavy right-wing show or something like that. And
2: you can't handle the truth.
1: We don't care. I'm just as mad at the Republicans as the Democrats this week. I'm still waiting for the Senate to pass the Save America Act. And they're like, screw that. We're going on recess.
5: That's just how white folks will do you.
1: The John Thune thing last, if you listen to it, I was losing my mind because John Thune said last week, well, how about instead of passing the Save America Act, we make it a campaign issue and we run on it and make the Democrats vote against it. Okay, great. And then what happens? Because in order to pass the Save America voter ID law, you need the Senate, the House, and the presidency, which is exactly what we have right now.
6: I think he's got a point.
1: Yeah, the point is most of Washington is full of shit. So when we get on the air, believe me, I'm not here to recruit you to a cause. I'm just here to have a good faith dialogue. It's a conservative host, but it's not a conservative show. You know, you can be whoever the hell you want. We don't care. The reason we're taking this heavy-handed approach to socialism out of the gate is I was the dude saying this over a year ago when Zoran Mamdani was running for mayor of New York. I said, hey, guys, just so you know, I know it doesn't matter who the mayor of New York is to most people around this country. But I told you at the time, you still need to pay attention to this race because if he wins, if socialism proves viable, that's where all the political donors are going to go.
7: Money, money, money, money, money, money, money.
1: And now we're sitting here with people admitting to being socialists. Socialism has starved hundreds of millions of people to death. AOC, Alexandria Ocasio-Cortez, flat out says that she is a Democrat socialist.
8: She's not real smart.
1: But let me give you the clip, okay? Let me give you this, because this is all bananas. This is AOC, clip three.
9: Are you still a member of Democratic Socialists of America?
10: Of the New York City chapter.
9: The New York City chapter, not the national. And what's the difference?
10: So every DSA chapter is formed locally.
9: Yeah.
10: And so the New York City DSA chapter, those are folks that you know. It's kind of like your local union chapter.
9: Yeah.
1: That's AOC. I mean,
11: some of these women, they're so stupid.
1: Saying, I'm a member of not the national chapter, but the New York chapter. And that allows her to admit, yeah, I'm a Democrat socialist. And the reason she's drawing the distinction between the national and the New York is, yes, she wants to run for president. She doesn't want to own every stupid statement that comes out of every stupid socialist. She thinks there's a way to only own certain dumb statements, but not the others. Like the defund the police thing, I've played this clip. Here she is asked if she regrets calling to defund the police, clip 18.
9: Did the movement go too far with some of those positions? I mean, you briefly supported the idea of defunding the police.
10: I think that during this time and especially during COVID, there was a huge opening of the Overton window. We were shut down. There was some of the highest unemployment rates that we have seen because of those shutdowns.
9: Yeah.
10: And I think that the doors were really open in trying to entertain any and every policy that was going to get us to a better place. And I actually think that the discussions that were had in that time were quite fruitful.
1: Oh, God.
3: What would you do with a brain if you had one?
1: Okay. So she says she doesn't regret some of those policies, tries to blame it on COVID. Okay. But the police funding them or taking away their funding had nothing to do with the spread of COVID.
6: You are so full of
1: Seriously, AOC. Well, it was like COVID and it was crazy and it was woke one. That's her big viral soundbite right now. Okay, I played it earlier. I can play it for you again. Here she is basically saying, you've got to forgive every dumb policy. Open borders, defunding the police, locking down your kids, banning them from socialization, playing sports, going to funerals, graduating high school. They couldn't do any public activities. Even though it was okay to publicly put 300,000-400,000 people in the streets rioting over George Floyd. You know, they fired you from your job for not getting a vaccine, but they let 21 million people cross the border who didn't have the vaccine. And when there's a double standard, there's no standard. But what they're trying to do now is the old, yeah, we did a bunch of terrible things. It was crazy, am I right? Okay, but what she's ultimately admitting to is, yes, the zeitgeist was corrupted by idiotic groupthink in 2020. But here's a newsflash. That's no different today. There are people running right now who want to empty the prisons. I mean, come on, man.
8: I'm sick and tired of all this bullshit.
1: Aren't we all? People who want to abolish ICE. ICE has to get the rapists and the pedophiles and the murderers in this country illegal out of the country. They want to abolish them. Okay? They want to tear down our system of capitalism, starve the rich people to death. Okay, for all intents and purposes, they see prosperity and personalized ambition as bad and outsourcing everything to the state as good. Okay?
12: Government is not the solution to our problem. Government is the problem.
1: Okay, we believed that under Ronald Reagan because it was true. And the point he was always trying to make is the government's never going to be as efficient and as nimble as the private sector. In the private sector, what you do needs to work in order for you to personally succeed. Meaning if you have an idea for the company better make money. The product better sell. If it doesn't, okay, you pitch this big, giant, grandiose plan that goes nowhere.
13: Step into my office.
14: Why?
13: Because you're fired.
1: You're fired. Okay, in politics, when your big money project doesn't work, they always conduct a study and recommend spending more money.
15: We're paying in cash.
1: Okay, the politicians want to run on issues. They don't want to solve them. Look at the John Thune thing. John Thune, now we should make voter ID a campaign issue. Why? You have the Senate, the House, and the presidency. Okay, so you're telling me best case scenario, we can get you back here to where you are now? And this time around, you're going to do the thing 84% of us want you to do?
16: Sell crazy someplace else. We're all stocked up here.
1: You don't have to fall for that if you're a Republican. Okay, but the same dopey stuff goes with the AOCs. When AOC says woke one was crazy, you've got to forgive us. If you haven't heard it, she was asked about Francesca Hong. Francesca Hong is Asian American running for governor in Wisconsin. She's married to a white capitalist. She has a white son. Yet she's telling us she's concerned about the proximity to whiteness. And yes, she wants to eradicate capitalism. Now, she doesn't want to live by any of these rules she's trying to implement. Her husband's rich. Okay? She doesn't truly believe all white people are inherently evil. She's married to them. Okay? But the point is, she sees these as viable platforms because of the nutbags in her party. And what AOC is trying to distance herself from as a local socialist and not a national socialist, what's the difference? As well, woke one was crazy. Listen to this, clip two.
10: I mean, I think that a lot of these races, even right now, they'll have a tendency to be nationalized.
17: Yeah.
10: But these races ultimately are local and all politics are local. My understanding is that that Francesca Hong has made clear her present stances to her electorate.
17: Yeah, she's moved away from a lot
10: of that. Moved away from it. Mm. And I have a local city councilman that has this saying, woke one was crazy.
1: Oh, man.
18: You don't have a clue.
1: Okay, but what is she really saying? Woke one was crazy. I mean, just everybody was a little nuts, so we had a lot of bad ideas. But we're distancing ourselves. Am I right, you guys? That's what she's doing, trying to tell you. but they're not distancing themselves from anything crazy. But keep this in the back of your head. If an elected official says, yes, I disavow everything I stood for 5 years ago, that means 5 years from now, they're going to disavow everything they stand for now.
13: Bingo, man, bingo.
1: Because they are just submitting to whatever idiotic groupthink happens to be pervading the current narrative. Okay, right now it's tax the rich. Listen to Megan Romer. She's the New Yorker. She is the head of that Democrat Socialist of America chapter that AOC just said she's a member of. Okay, she is a member. She is not a member. She is the leader of that group that AOC said she's a member of. Here is the leader of that group explaining why and how they're going to tax the rich, except there's only one small problem. Is she actually explaining this in a way that makes any sense at all?
6: Not even close.
1: Listen for yourself. Clip 15.
14: We do believe in taxing the hell out of millionaires. Yeah, absolutely.
15: Well, what does taxing the hell out of them mean?
14: I don't have like a solid, but
15: shouldn't you? If you're the co-chair of the DSA, shouldn't you be more specific than just taxing the hell out of something? What exactly do you mean?
14: So again, it's democracy, right? And we have to look at what we need to spend and what we need. We don't want to depend on the existence of millionaires because that means people are still getting exploited. So, mm-hmm. so we need to look at what we need to pay for in the interim, what sort of tax base we need for that to happen, and then and build from there.
13: You are so dumb. You are really dumb, for real.
1: Because she's flat out telling you the plan is we have no plan. Okay, we have to look at the millionaires. We can't depend on them. We've got to take away their money. Okay, every adage about socialism that applied 100 years ago applies right now. They don't have a way to generate wealth. They can only confiscate it and redistribute it. But at some point, that means you've run out of wealth. Okay, but understand, when the AOCs of the world say, well, we were crazy in woke one. Okay, this is woke two. And guess what? The policies are even crazier.
17: And I'm out here in the real world, and I know what's right or wrong or bullshit.
0: He's the host you shouldn't get too close to.
18: A lot of things about me you don't know anything about, Daddy. Things you wouldn't understand. Things you couldn't understand. Things you shouldn't understand.
0: Fox Across America with Jimmy Failla.
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9: Tuesday, numerous storms could be turning severe, and Annie, the downpours could come with flooding rain. I'm meteorologist Ryan Miranda for WHIO.
10: Bang, there it is, Fox Across America with Jimmy Fallon. If you missed the beginning of the show, my TV program, Fox News Saturday Night with Jimmy Fallon. Of course, number one in its time slot. Hey, girl. Well, it's about to get even more number one because we have a brand new booker by the name of Janesh. She was on the show earlier.
11: The WHIO Storm Center has been activated. The entire Miami Valley has been issued a severe thunderstorm watch until 2 a.m. tomorrow morning. The live Doppler 7 radar is showing spotty rain in the Sydney, Salina, and Troy area. However, nothing south towards Dayton or Miamisburg. With another update in 15 minutes, I'm Oliver Nitz on 1290 and 95.7 WHIO, Dayton's News and Talk.
10: I'm not actually doing that on this show. So much so that I wanted to make a point really quickly. This is a life point. It's not a political point. Richard Nixon and the anniversary of his resignation is upon us right now as I speak to you. And there's a lot of Nixon stuff in my feed on Twitter because I have a predominantly politically active feed. You know, a couple of comic sports stuff that Lincoln and I follow, but it's a lot of politics and stuff like that. And one of the archivists has been releasing Nixon stuff. This has nothing to do with politics, what I'm about to play you. It's just how Nixon is talking about how the unhappiest people in the world are the ones who don't have a purpose. And the truth is, it caught my eye, if only because socialism is gaining in popularity in this country. Why? Because there are a lot of woke white people who have no purpose.
12: Everything woke turns to
10: okay, these are the unhappiest people in the world because their parents, there's an old adage that they say amongst famous people and rich people. I've never been faced with this quandary. But they say if you were rich, you know, they say you want to give your kids enough money to do something.

0: You don't want to give them enough money to do nothing. Because then they sit around and literally contribute nothing to the universe. There's no moral imperative for them to succeed or contribute in any way. And lo and behold, you wind up with a really rich kid who thinks he's a victim because they've never been taught self-reliance or the importance of achievement or going out there and having a work ethic. And that's where you see the growth of socialism. Who's actually gravitating towards it? People who are the biggest beneficiaries of capitalism because they have rich parents. But listen to this clip. Just really wrap your head around this. Because what Nixon is really talking about is the value of being in the struggle. Like, the most alive I've ever felt was driving a cab and literally tracking every dollar that came in or out in a 12-hour shift because I had to. You know, but here's Nixon talking about the struggle and how what you often perceive as the most challenging moments of your life are actually the high water marks. Clip 26.
1: The unhappiest people of the world are those in the watering places, the international watering places, like the south coast of France and Newport and Palm Springs and Palm Beach, going to parties every night, playing golf every afternoon, then bridge, drinking too much, talking too much, thinking too little, retired, no purpose. What makes life mean something is purpose, a goal, the battle, the struggle, even if you don't win it.
0: Okay, and he's completely 1,000% right. Okay, the critic sitting on the sideline that just says America sucks and, you know, screw the patriarchy, defund the police, the whole dumb everything they're gravitating towards in the DSA. Okay, those people don't really have a purpose in life. So they've decided that they can pretend they're oppressed and gravitate towards a system that would actually oppress them in the long run. I mean,
2: these people are crazy. I'm telling you, they're crazy.
0: Okay, they're stupid. There are a lot of different things. But what it comes back to is the people who gravitate towards socialism, 80% of them have an elite college degree, meaning multiple college degrees. They come from super rich families. And yes, there are kids that are middle class that just have massive college debt that were failed by capitalism. Why? Because college told them they needed a $220,000 degree. Now they're out of college. They can't get a job in gender studies or art history that's going to pay off a $220,000 debt. So they've decided capitalism is failing. And that's the other subset of people who gravitate towards socialism. They're the ones that are just bad at capitalism. You making bad decisions doesn't mean we live in a bad system. I spent the entirety of my 20s. I invested every dollar I made in blackjack and strippers. And the rest of it I wasted. But the point is, because I got to the age of 30 and didn't have any money, it wasn't because capitalism was an oppressive system for the little guy. It was because the little guy had no idea how to get his act together.
3: He's a lousy dad, but he's right.
0: And in this moment where Richard Nixon is prominently featured in our news, we highlight his wisdom for the good of everybody, but especially the ones who don't like him.
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6: Fox News, I'm Deborah Valentine. President Trump signing an executive order recommending childhood vaccines be limited to 11 and making the now combined MMR or mumps, measles, and rubella shots separate shots.
7: Senate Health Committee Chairman Bill Cassidy is a doctor. He called the order, quote, wrong. He believes this makes people more hesitant to get vaccines.
6: That's Fox's Chad Pergram reporting from Washington, the action due to concerns over the effects on pregnant women and cases of autism. Today's 7.4 magnitude earthquake in Western Colombia collapsed 61 buildings with at least 111 people reported dead and another 87 hurt, the epicenter 250 miles west of the capital of Bogota. Voters heading to the polls in five states Tuesday to choose nominees heading into this fall's midterm elections, Connecticut, Wisconsin, Minnesota, Vermont, and South Carolina. 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
8: Tuesday, numerous storms could be turning severe, and Annie, the downpours could come with flooding rain. I'm meteorologist Ryan Miranda for WHIO.
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10: The WHIO Storm Center has been activated. The entire Miami Valley has been issued a severe thunderstorm watch until 2 a.m. tomorrow morning. The live Doppler 7 radar is showing spotty rain in the Sydney, Salina, and Troy area. However, nothing south towards Dayton or Miamisburg. With another update in 15 minutes, I'm Oliver Nitz on 1290 and 95.7 WHIO, Dayton's news and talk.
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0: The internet right now, we're about to announce her hiring. But apparently, you talk about power brokers. Mikey was away on vacation last week. So when you come back from vacation, you want to show the folks you still got it. You didn't lose a step at the swim-up bar. Heaven forbid the gentleman jiggle joints that Mikey likes to go to. So you come back on a Monday, guns blazing. You bring in a big guest. You know, the kind of that's going to stop me in my tracks. and go, wow, this guy's still hitting 99 on the radar gun. Well, joining us now is that proof. She is a superstar political commentator, a self-proclaimed fan favorite on my TV.
19: Waka Pinnett is in this Mercer and Auglaize County. This thunderstorm could be capable of producing damaging straight line winds upwards of about 60 miles per hour. And this is slowly sinking to the south. The actual severe thunderstorm warning continues until 10:30. So notice over the past few minutes, notice kind of it has more of that easterly trajectory. So if you do live in northern Mercer and most of Auglaize County and Wapakoneta, make sure you get away from the windows for this thunderstorm to be rolling through. It's probably getting loud for you at this point already. Now, a wider view showing you kind of exactly what I've been tracking over the past few hours. I have been tracking storms that have continued into Logan County and Bell Fountain. Salina, you saw a bit of a downpour. Also, that's moving into portions of Shelby County. But still notice, farther to the north of our area, up towards Lima, Fort Wayne, look at all the lightning strikes. Let me see if I can find the lightning strikes in the hour. Upwards of 1,000. So still tracking quite a number of some thunderstorms. The severe thunderstorm watch for our area, as I continue to zoom this out, what's highlighted in yellow, most areas along and north of I-70, that severe thunderstorm watch continues until 2 a.m. So I'm going to keep watching these storms over the next several hours, and of course I'll have an update for you for News Center 7 at 11. And if there's any new warnings, I'll be sure to break back into programming. For now though, we'll send you back over to regular programming.
0: College, I'm going to support anything you do. You cannot come home as a queer for Palestine. I'm like, you can date who you want. You could be gay. I don't care if you're gay. You can't come home and be something like that's redundantly stupid. You know what I'm saying?
20: And 100%.
0: Thank you. So this is the point I'm trying to make about right now. I know you've seen the clip of AOC trying to distance herself from previous positions by saying it was woke one, you guys. Woke one was crazy. But you understand woke two is worse. If you're going to abolish ICE and empty the prisons dismantle capitalism, it's worse. And the point I'm trying to make, okay, and then I'll let you have the floor. I will not talk again today. I'm going to resign as host of the show just to give you that much more time. Okay, understand this. Okay, when you say woke one is crazy, meaning you have to forgive us, it was crazy. You're admitting that you are susceptible to idiotic groupthink if it becomes popular enough, which means you're kind of telling us that you're going to be susceptible to the next one. And we know that because this is the next one. Don't you think? So I when I send my kid to college, I'm like, you have to stay out of groupthink. Whether you agree with it or not, individual thought and the lack thereof is like the biggest danger to our country right now.
20: Yeah, and don't turn into anti-American. Like everything that you have been blessed with, the reason that you're even going to college and have this opportunity is because you live in the greatest country on earth, not because you live in Palestine.
0: Yeah.
20: Or, you know, it's,
0: no one ever talks about the Palestinian dream. You know what I mean? You never hear the Gaza dream, you know, and if the Tehranian dream, it's the American dream.
20: Why are they
0: dream.
20: All coming here?
0: Yeah.
20: Why they're all coming here, right?
0: Isn't
20: and
0: it amazing?
20: That's the beauty of this country. So please don't come back and be anti-American. I think that's what AOC and the Democrats are now turning into, which is so I've said it from the beginning. Like, you can have all these crazy socialist ideas. OK, I don't think they'll ever stand in this country. Mm-hmm. But the part that's most frightening about me or to me is that they're now backing and rallying behind, like, look at Al Saeed, this candidate who isn't just, well, he doesn't call himself a socialist, but he's progressive. I think he thinks he's, you know, too smart.
0: He's running to be the head of a girl's sorority. Are you watching all these lip syncing videos? It looks like Rush Week at a sorority.
20: Because he wants all the women to vote for him. And he's charismatic and he's making it happen. But he's so anti-American.
0: Yes.
20: And he's associated with Piker. And now they're trying to disassociate with Piker and create this distance. It's frightening.
0: Yes.
20: Because no one's calling it out. On the Democrat side, right? They're all rallying behind him like this is a good thing for the party going forward. And I think we're going to see some things start to happen, especially in the election coming up in November that we've never seen in this country before. It's a wild time to be alive and a wild time to be in politics, and observing all this.
0: I'll say, Tiffany Smiley's on the line if you're just joining us, and she makes a lot of salient points when she's not threatening me via text message. I want to point that out. Okay, that's it's the warmest smile in television is Tiffany Smiley, but it's not the warmest text. It's not. And I have, you know, it's not. And that's okay.
20: I mean business.
0: I know, I get it. I respect that about you. I do. I truly do. But as people sending their kids away to college, it's like this is something we now have to be on top of. And kids always went to colleges. They've always been predominantly liberal. Okay, but they've never had that degree of liberalism would usually play itself out in college because it didn't have standing in the real world. Okay, the fact that this now has standing is like legitimate policy. That is the craziest part of this. And so many of them. And I believe we could take some credit for this. When Mom Donnie was running and you were first on my show, we were talking about how if this wins anywhere, it's going to be campaigned everywhere. Because what it's ultimately gravitating towards, it's interesting. But on the left, especially with like the privileged woke white kids, victimhood is the highest form of currency. And if you're a rich white kid, you have no victimhood to speak to. But if you say capitalism is oppressing us all, that puts you in the victim pool. And they love that. So there's this combination of victimhood. And then I don't doubt the percentage of kids who just have been failed by capitalism in that they made bad decisions and they now have massive debt in a field that doesn't really come with a job. But those are the colleges are creating the thing that actually makes people hate the system that those colleges are flourishing in. Are they not that perverse?
20: That's the same as the Democrats.
0: Yes.
20: That's exactly what the Democrats do in politics. They create a disaster. Then they come in with their talking points to woo over everyone over to their side that are living in the disaster that they created.
0: Thank you. No, I feel like that's what my producer Mikey did with this booking. Created a disaster. And now I'm trying to salvage it. Some type
20: plane
0: of
20: wreck.
0: Wit and personality. I don't know what this is. Plane wreck. I don't know. I feel like I'm flying Spirit Airlines again. I'm kidding. We love Tiffany Smiley. She's on the line. You have to give her a hard time because she's fooling everybody with this nice gal thing. And then I get these texts. But I'm laughing. Let me give you one more, though, because this is the other thing. Okay, you are a gestating person, I believe is the term now. I can't call you a woman. You're a gestating person. Okay. The WNBA thing's kind of funny because, like, what I'm watching is, like, this is all ideological. There's no one associated with sports that doesn't know there's a biological difference and advantage. In fact, most sports governing bodies that did let trans people compete, they had to get collagen injections or testosterone reductions, which is an outright acknowledgement that you're not having a fair fight without those things, meaning there's a difference. But the WNBA, which is, of course, this is all ideological, it's like they might just cannibalize their own league. Where do you think this will go? Do you think they're going to put their money where their mouth is? I don't
20: know. What money do they have? They ran at a deficit since 1997.
0: Do you think they're going to put their promissory note where their mouth is? Because, yes, there's no money. Crazy.
20: But what's unfortunate is they have this unique opportunity right now, probably to make the most money than they ever have, but they've had this spike. I think they're now losing like nearly 40 to 50 million.
0: Yeah.
20: So it's clearly not about business. Capitalism is bad, remember?
0: Yeah.
20: It's bad.
0: That's so funny. Yeah, how do you square that? And like, what's funny though, is the people sticking with this argument. Like, yeah, we'll let a guy play against a girl. Okay, it's kind of like wearing a mask. We've already established that that's not, it doesn't work, but they wear it anyway as their middle finger to the other side. You know, like a COVID mask is a modern day, is a liberal MAGA hat for all intents and purposes. Most of the people wearing it is like, this is their MAGA hat. And I get it, that's fine. Okay, but in the WNBA's case, we talked about this earlier. I just want to get your take on this. I think that if they actually took their own bait here and they let a man play, which I don't think like the Royce White, Enos Kanter thing is going to happen. I don't think WNBA is going to let these NBA players in, which is also,
20: they should try.
0: I know, but it's hilarious because they have to draw the distinction between them saying they're a woman and someone else saying they're a woman. And that difference would have to be sincerity. And how do you monitor sincerity? And oh, by the way, there's no metric for sincerity when it comes to the physical differences between two competitors. But my point is, if they were to let the men in, right, they would get a lot of ratings. They would get renewed interest in the sport for a minute. But then ultimately what you'd come to see is it's still an inferior version of the NBA. And I think they'd be back to where they started. So it basically comes down to, do they want a short-term infusion of money to become a little bit of a freak show? Because if a 6'10" Enos Kanter, who is clearly a man, is playing in the WNBA, that's freak show stuff. And it's funny, and I think we're all going to watch it, but couldn't they almost cannibalize themselves in the process?
20: Yes, and I mean, talk about what a disgrace to women.
0: Yep.
20: I mean, that's the part that gets me is for women, you think of young girls who are watching this. I know of young girls who went to the Seattle Storm game to you know, watch Sophie Cunningham and are proud of her and look up to her. And they were mocked and they were screamed at and they had posters shaken in their face. And then they had the owner of the team screaming in their face. Like, aren't we better than this, women? Don't we know how to stand on our own two feet and protect ourselves and our future and our future girls? That's the part that really, really bothers me.
0: Yeah.
20: And if you are outspoken, if you are a Sophie Cunningham, or you are talented, or you are good at something, but you don't fit into this woke narrative, it's going to be a very nasty world out there. I mean, I feel bad for Sophie. She's dedicated her life, her body, her talent to being the best at basketball. Mm-hmm. And now she's in a place where a man could come in and dunk over her.
0: Yes. And like assault
20: and turn
0: her.
20: It into a disgrace, turn it into a clown show.
0: Yes.
20: I mean, it's unfortunate because there are some really talented, amazing women out there who deserve the best.
0: Yep.
20: And the fact that they have to fight for this, the fact that the WNBA has to have a meeting to decide what exactly a woman is.
0: really think about that. If BET, Black Entertainment Television, suddenly stopped and was like, what is a black person? I'm like, wait, what? That's how absurd this is. Okay.
20: Yes.
0: But it's their ideology that's gotten them here because they've never been forced to really put their money or lack thereof where their mouth is. This is a fascinating time. So, yes, get back to the East Coast soon. Once you're done going to college and moving the kid out, I'm excited for you. It's emotional. Is this the first kid going to college?
20: Yes.
0: Isn't it heavy, man? It is like,
20: I'm excited. I am excited for him. And I always say, you know, when I travel or, you know, all the stuff we're talking about, it can be overwhelming. But I look at my kids and I remember, like, we're going to be okay.
0: Yeah.
20: They're going to be okay. They're our future. I'm bullish on that generation that has gone through COVID and experienced this government control. They're very smart. They're not afraid to speak their mind. So I'm excited for them. But yeah, it's weird, right?
0: Yeah.
20: It's hard.
0: Yeah, and like we don't know what to do because Lincoln's our only kid. So it's like we have like, how do you do, like one of us wants to get a dog. The other wants to bring in an Asian woman. And
20: you gotta have another kid.
0: Yeah, I don't know why Jenny won't just let me get a dog. I'm like, what's with the, I'm kidding. Stop it. Tiffany Smiley, let's do this on TV again soon. And if you could please stop threatening my life in the meantime.
20: I'll be nice.
0: All right,
20: I'll
0: do be better. Nice.
20: No
0: I love
20: more
0: you,
20: farm
0: Tiff.
20: Talk.
0: You're the best. I'll see you soon. Bye, Tiff. The great Tiffany Smiley. We're back after this.
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0: National Weather Service in Wilmington has issued a severe thunderstorm warning for northeastern Shelby County, southern Auglaize County, central Mercer County, until 10:30 p.m. At 9:48 p.m., a severe thunderstorm was located near St. Mary's, moving southeast at 45 miles an hour. Hazard, 60 miles an hour wind gusts and quarter-size hail. Source, radar indicated. Impact, minor hail damage to vehicles is possible. Expect wind damage to trees and power lines. Locations impacted include Salina, Wapakoneta, St. Mary's, Coldwater, New Bremen, Minster, Anna, Jackson Center, Botkins, New Knoxville, Moulton, Wabash, Port Jefferson, Kettlersville, Montezuma, Fryeburg, Montra, Tama, Neptune, and Maplewood. This includes I-75 in Ohio between mile markers 96 and 112.
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9: Tuesday, numerous storms could be turning severe, and Annie, the downpours could come with flooding rain. I'm meteorologist Ryan Miranda for WHIO.
10: You gotta love the spontaneity of right now. It is Fox Across America with Jimmy Fallon. You got a president who might tell a Pearl Harbor joke to the prime minister of Japan. Still one of the funniest things I've ever seen in my life. If you want to see real live stand-up comedy, we are back on the road. We're announcing two major shows tomorrow. My comedy pimp, William, just added to the calendar. And it is on the rest of the fall. Like, straight up, we're going to be in San Antonio this weekend, Rockford, Illinois after that. Then we're going to Fayetteville, Arkansas, Reading, Pennsylvania, Richmond, Virginia, Oklahoma City, Colorado Springs, Grand Junction, Salt Lake City, Clearwater, Florida, you name it. Like, we literally everywhere. William sent me my routing for the fall today, and I thought he was, like, legitimately messing with me. Like, I'm not even making this up. If I were to tell you the amount of cities I'm going to, and the point is, it's an opportunity for every one of you to come hang out and be a part of the show, and you'll go home and feel so much better about the world. Because you go, oh, wow, actually, most people are kind of awesome and funny, and they call Jimmy fat. we listen to a bunch of dirty jokes, and you're like, this is actually kind of amazing. Like, I, you know, as Tiffany Smiley was saying earlier, the reason I believe, you know, pretty wholeheartedly in the direction the country is going in is because my son's generation is not the one we're covering right now. Like, Lincoln is 17. Lincoln is not an empty the prisons, defund the police, abolish it. They're not even paying attention to politics, which means they haven't been indoctrinated into this nonsense yet. They're gonna when they get to college. But they have a unique relationship with their parents when it comes to education because of COVID. Okay, in this generation, because they were home learning for such a you know, prolonged amount of time, like where we were in New York, Lincoln missed the basically from March through June of his sixth grade year. His seventh grade year was 2 days in school, 3 days at home. 3 days in school, 2 days at home. Meaning every week you were spending entire school days, sometimes more than three or four or five, in the house, meaning your parents were keenly aware of what you were being taught. That's where all this school choice stuff picked up steam. As people saw how indoctrinated the kids were getting and how the teachers were prioritizing so many things besides math, reading, and science, and it shows in the grades. They were now doing their hierarchy of oppression and all the stolen land pronoun nonsense. And colleges went from teaching kids how to think to teaching kids what to think. And we knew that of colleges, but we didn't realize it was happening down ballot in high schools and middle schools too. But during COVID and that homeschooling era, we were all hip to it. And I think a lot more parents in this moment are engaged with their kids, at least civically on a small scale, in a good way, at least on the conservative side. On the Democrat side, man, I really hate that kids have become fashion accessories politically. In a lot of ways, that's what the trans movement's about. It's about woke white liberals who, if they have a trans kid, can suddenly claim oppression. Well, it's hard. We've got one of the kids they won't let get the gender-affirming care or be in the WNBA or blah, blah, blah, or blah, blah, blah, blah, blah.
11: Shut up. Will you shut up?
10: Okay, and I am very bullish on the future of the country right now. And I could be misled because I have a good dirtbag kid at home, but I think there's a lot of those good dirtbag kids out there. And I don't think social pressure campaigns and emotional blackmail work anymore. That's what makes me most optimistic. Do you remember it used to be with climate change, like, vote for me or everyone's gonna die. The world's gonna end in 12 years if you don't enact my climate policy, that whole thing. Okay, and they told us, you know, vote for us or the fascists are going to take over the government, that whole thing. That's what they've been doing to this generation for 10 whole years. And they've seen so many things that did not play out that I don't believe Lincoln's generation of kids is impressionable to this good old fashioned grift of emotional blackmail, where if you don't vote Democrat, you're going to die.
12: Don't pee on my leg and tell me it's raining.
10: No, they tell you it's climate change, but nobody buys it.
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17: Depend on it.
18: He says
17: says it gives parents more choice. I'm Lisa Lacera, Fox News. White House Press Secretary Caroline Leavitt with praise for President Trump's executive order on childhood vaccines.
18: It's based on common sense and scientific research. Thanks to Secretary Kennedy and President Trump for finally having the courage to enact this order and now to hold states accountable.
17: On Fox's Hannity, the order calls for separating the measles, mumps, and rubella vaccine into three shots and prioritizes the number of vaccines for young children to 11 instead of 18. The president again suggested a link between vaccines and autism, but there is no scientific evidence linking the two. Wisconsin Republican Senator Ron Johnson sifting through tens of thousands of texts from the phone Dr. Anthony Fauci used during the pandemic.
19: Johnson says in January 2021, Fauci wrote to top health officials, quote, "Many people have significant psychotine storm and fever after the second dose of the COVID vaccine. That is inflammation." Fauci also appears to say it could be associated with miscarriage in the first trimester. These are questions that Republicans wanted Fauci to answer when he invoked the Fifth last month. A Senate panel referred Fauci to the DOJ last week for possible prosecution.
17: Fox's Chad Pergram. Wisconsin, one of the handful of states holding primaries tomorrow. Democratic Socialist Francesca Hong is making headlines as she hopes to win the nomination for governor.
20: She's a state representative, former restaurant owner, running to be America's first self-identifying Democratic Socialist governor. She has earned the endorsement of the DSA and from controversial progressives, including the far-left Hassan Piker. And pressed on electability concerns, Hong has had to walk back some of her past statements about canceling Thanksgiving, Valentine's Day, and defunding the police.
17: Fox's Alexandria Hoff in Madison. Primaries also being held in South Carolina, Connecticut, and Minnesota. 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
9: Tuesday, numerous storms could be turning severe, and any of the downpours could come with flooding rain. I'm meteorologist Ryan Miranda for WHIO.
21: The WHIO Storm Center has been activated. The entire Miami Valley has been issued a severe thunderstorm watch until 2 a.m. tomorrow morning. The live Doppler 7 radar is showing spotty rain in the Sydney, Salina, and Troy area. However, nothing south towards Dayton or Miamisburg. With another update in 15 minutes, I'm Oliver Nitz on 1290 and 95.7 WHIO, Dayton's News and Talk.
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28: Here's a look at what's happening around the Miami Valley this week. Taco.

0: The National Weather Service in Wilmington has issued a severe thunderstorm warning for Eastern Logan County, Northwestern Delaware County, Union County, Ohio, Southern Hardin County until 10:45 p.m. At 10:04 p.m., a severe thunderstorm was located near Bell Center, moving east at 20 miles an hour. Hazard, 60 miles an hour wind gusts and quarter-size hail. Source, radar indicated. Impact, minor hail damage to vehicles is possible. Expect wind damage to trees and power lines. Locations impacted include Delaware, Marysville, Bell Fountain, Kenton, Richwood, Bell Center, West Mansfield, Northwood, Radnor, Ostrander, Mount Victory, Rush Sylvania, Huntsville, Ridgeway, Magnetic Springs, Valley High, Zanes Field, Raymond, New Jerusalem, and Broadway.
1: By the fine folks at Prevagen, which is for your brain. We've got a surplus of Prevagen right now because there's not a lot of brains out there if you've been following politics. I don't know if they did some type of Frankensteinian experiment. I don't even know if that's the correct word. But joining us now, a man with an intellectual acumen that far exceeds my own. He'd be the first one to tell you that. That's why I'm telling you that.
2: Very low
1: I'm
2: bar.
1: Telling you that before he does.
2: Low bar.
1: Okay?
3: This guy's a serious ass.
1: Listen, but we love him anyway.
2: I have my glasses on today, you notice.
1: Yeah.
2: Which means...
1: What's that about?
2: I'm about 50% smarter.
1: You know what's funny? What do you think lends itself to overestimating someone's intellect? Is it glasses or a British accent?
2: Oh, British accent by far. You can say anything in a break. You can say, Jesus, I'm constipated right now, and you wouldn't believe what's about to happen. And you sound, I'm fairly constipated in my innards, and oh, my word, what's about to occur is apocalyptic. And you sound like you're in a house of lords.
4: With a few new warnings that have

0: issued. People in Logan County, you've definitely been hearing it. Bell Fountain, they finally issued this as a severe thunderstorm warning. Now, both of these, now this second one also includes portions of Salina and northern Shelby County for this other moving system moving in. This is for damaging winds upwards of 60 miles per hour and quarter-sized hail. So it's definitely getting loud if you live in Logan County. Also, if you live in portions of Mercer, Auglaize, northern Shelby County, you really do want to get away from the windows as some of these damaging wind gusts could knock down trees or power lines. But just notice all the lightning that's out there. 757 lightning strikes in the past 15 minutes. I'm going to put this on a little bit of a loop so we can see exactly kind of how these storms are moving. They're still moving mostly towards the east at this point. So areas really south of US 36 haven't been seeing much. If you look to the northern sky, though, you may be able to actually see the lightning there off in the distance. Been looking on some of our cameras and been seeing that. So I'm going to zoom in on this specific cell in portions of Logan County here just so I can see just quite how many showers and thunderstorms are moving through at this point. Haven't seen those wind gusts upwards of 60 miles per hour, but again, if you're in Logan County, Rushylvania, Mansfield, West Mansfield, getting the heavy downpours that's moving through at this point, zoomed in a little bit too far. But again, this severe thunderstorm warning continues until about 10:30, 10:45 for portions of Logan County. Now, the other cell that's still moving through Auglaize County at this point, it's moving a little bit slower, but still sagging to the south. So if you live in Anna, Botkins, Jackson Center, you're under the severe thunderstorm warning. Salina is also under it as well. So notice the actual thunderstorm still in portions of Auglaize County, but moving mostly towards the east. So I'll keep watching these thunderstorms for you over the next hour. And don't forget the severe thunderstorm watch that's issued for most of our area does continue until about 2 in the morning. So I'll continue to watch these storms for you. Don't forget we have NewsCenter 7-11. I'll keep tracking the storms and show you the newest front of Futurecast because tomorrow could also be a pretty active day. But for now, I'll return you back to regular programming.
1: Young people and recent arrivals here in New York, Aravistas, as they say. And they were all from small towns, areas of the Midwest, New England, and why? Say to yourself, well, what's not there that we ostensibly have? And that is guarantees cradle to grave for three hots and a cot.
2: Yep.
1: And the reason for it is because the manufacturing base disappeared.
2: Mm-hmm.
1: Why did the manufacturing base disappear? Where were all those jobs from the 1950s where you had mill towns and company towns and factory towns, which people complained about? Yep. Of course, I worked too hard, blah, blah. But you had benefits. You knew you'd be able to raise a family. The basics were there.
2: Yeah.
1: Because, and it's not a hard thing to understand, and it's telling that he did it right at the end of his presidency. And I'm a broken record on this on the network, and I'm one of the few, but it's just a fact, historical fact, because I remember it. Bill Clinton, in the waning days of his presidency, picked up our entire manufacturing base and handed it to the Chinese in some naive formulation that by making them rich, it would liberalize them away from communism.
2: Mm-hmm.
1: And so he gave them permanent now, most favored nation status, which means essentially no tariffs.
2: Yes.
1: Well, they tariffed the hell out of us, number one. And then number two, he spearheaded their entry into the World Trade Organization, mm-hmm. which normalized their trading and in many instances gave them benefit in the world trade towards every other nation on earth, or at least those in the WTO. Consequently, the West's manufacturing base, we make nothing anymore.
2: Nothing.
1: And that's why people say, why is he messing around with these tariffs? What is he doing? He keeps announcing Toyota's building a big plant in Louisiana or whatever it is. Why do we care? We care because we don't make anything anymore. And the idea is those jobs got to come back because AI or not, you got to make stuff.
2: Thank you. We're talking to Paul Morrow, Fox News contributor, founder, head writer, opsdesk.org. Check it out. And I think that's the biggest challenge right now on the socialist end of that is that they don't want, they're not really, really preaching those jobs come back. They're just preaching the government will handle your needs.
1: That's right.
2: Okay, but in order for the government to have that kind of money, okay, there, it needs generated somewhere. That's what's driving me crazy. So this is a larger point. AOC is obviously going viral again, maybe for the worst reason, which is trying to disavow previous policies by saying 2020 was a crazy year.
1: Yeah.
2: But if that's your admission, okay, well, we were susceptible to this idiotic groupthink.
1: Yeah.
2: Okay, you're also telling us the next round of idiotic groupthink might just corrupt you the same way. And it already has, because if you're saying things like abolish ICE, empty the prisons, dismantle capitalism, that is that is this year's 2020 mindset of politics, isn't it?
1: Of course it is. And I've been saying for a long time now, and I think here, I think with you, and I think you agree, I have been saying now for about 2 years, and I got looked at like I had 10 heads, that she's going to be the nominee for president in 2028.
2: She's got a good shot, man.
1: And I really do think that it's going to go that way. I think Kamala, God bless her, is a giggling buffoon. And, I mean, I'm sorry, she just is, man. I mean, anytime you talk to it, it breaks down into this weird giggle and everything else. You can't have that woman as president. And I think that Democrats even see that.
2: Yep.
1: Newsom is just such an oily character. I don't think anybody's going for him outside California.
2: Yep.
1: What does that lead? The momentum, the energy, the small donors, it's all on the progressive side of things. That means AOC. And so, of course, now she's trying to say, well, Dean, I used to call her the Duchess of Defund. And because she really spearheaded that and made it a household term. And now she's essentially trying to rebrand herself. And I mean that literally. That was her brand.
2: Yeah.
1: She was like the Kami Kardashian. And now, no, that wasn't me. I'm actually quite serious about all of the economic inequities in this country, and I have a plan. Notice that, though.
2: Yeah.
1: We don't get the plan.
2: No.
1: All she has done so far is try to abrogate what she has previously put in place as her policy situation. But she doesn't have the next thing. And here's why she can't articulate it. Because she'll lose the Asan Pikers and the Hongs of the world.
2: Yeah. You have to, it's a fine line that they're toeing there, because that is where the money is and that's where the energy is.
1: That's right.
2: Something else that's going on in conservative media.
1: She's
2: right
1: also
2: now
1: getting a little Zoftig, not for nothing, all right? Yeah. I mean, I have to point that out. I'm not kidding you. She has a tremendous weight fluctuation.
2: Yeah, I've noticed.
1: And they showed her shooting up, supposedly, something about fertility.
2: She's freezing her eggs or something.
1: No, I think it's GLP. I don't mean to make fun of her. She better watch her health. This stuff's not good. Anyway, go ahead.
2: Yeah, I don't like it either. You know, it's interesting because what's happening with her right now, specifically right now, is she's benefiting from this other thing, okay? Conservative media, maybe by accident, they're kind of making the Democrats cool again, because we're calling to ban all of these podcasters.
1: Yeah.
2: And now that dude's on the cover of Rolling Stone magazine. And there was about 5 minutes where the zeitgeist swung to the right. Yeah. And it was right in that crescendo of the 2024 election of Trump working at McDonald's and driving garbage trucks. And we were the fun party.
1: Yeah.
2: Okay. We are losing that in the process.
1: Yeah.
2: Because now we're the hall monitors again.
1: Yeah.
2: I don't think we need to be. I don't think it needs to be gloom and doom and hyperbole. I think there's a way to do this by stating the conservative case and just letting that thing speak for itself.
1: 100%.
2: If someone goes on TV and goes abolish prisons, you don't need me cartooning their views.
1: No, you don't. It's become a parody of itself. You know, I interviewed on the Ops Desk Alan Dershowitz.
2: Oh, wow.
1: And Dershowitz and I, you know, we're talking law and we're talking this, talking that. But at the end of the day, I said, look, let's end on a positive note. It's a good long conversation. We talked about an hour. And I said, let's try to end on something positive here. We don't, I think, have too much to worry about. There will be a human cost. There'll be blood in the streets a little bit, maybe not literally. But we will survive this just because we know in our bones from history something they don't, which is that it can't work.
2: Yeah.
1: We know it's not going to work. And it was funny. He said, have you been listening to me? And because he said, I've been saying the same thing.
2: Yeah.
1: We just got to wait them out. Let them look. They have momentum now. They're going to do what they're going to do. Let's let Hong win Wisconsin. Look at Seattle, right? That nitwit of a mayor chased Starbucks.
2: Yeah.
1: You can't go a block without seeing a Starbucks. They were founded there. She chased them out of town. There is no way that is sustainable. So, of course, it's going to crash and burn. Just let it do. But I do think there is room.
2: Yeah.
1: For the kind of thing you do and the kind of thing we're seeing now with these NBA players, these former NBA players, say they go play in the WNBA.
2: I love that.
1: Because ridicule, parody, satire does really expose them.
2: Yes.
1: And we don't do it well on, you got Gutfeld, you got you got a handful of people. We need to do more of that.
2: Amen. Paul Morrow wants more dirty jokes, America.
1: You're welcome. That's right. Yeah. With you, I would take any jokes, actually.
2: That's enough. I just let you come on and take the shots. And I'm pretty nice. I just take it. I don't really give
1: you
2: it
1: do
2: back
1: take
2: to you
1: it.
2: Much.
1: You take it well.
2: Because I know I could never be as harsh as the voices in your head. You know,
1: the voices in my head. We speak Esperanto.
2: It's weird.
1: I don't know why that is.
2: They got to subtitle them.
1: Yeah.
2: Okay, but handicap this for me, and I'll let you go. Paul Morrow, opsdesk.org. Check out all of his fine work that he does over there. I think that, for real, I think they are having a moment because the donors control the Democratic Party.
1: Sure.
2: That's been our thing.
1: Yeah.
2: Kamala obviously doesn't have that support going forward, or she might have been the governor of California.
1: Yeah.
2: Like, she announced she was thinking about it because that's the power move to clear the field.
1: Yeah, and she ripped them off last time. Remember how much she spent?
2: Uh-huh. Billion and a half, 107 days. Yeah. Half of it was a bar tab, be fair. Okay, but it was money. Okay, so I don't think it's her. But I do think I'm watching this transactional pivot because everybody who's saying big tent, like, oh, big tent.
1: Yeah, yeah.
2: They're not actually welcome in that big tent. No. Okay, but that big tent that they're speaking to has the big money.
1: Yeah.
2: Okay, the Tallarico money is coming from that big tent over here. In, you know what I mean?
1: Yeah.
2: So I do think your prediction about her probably having the 2028 momentum is true.
1: Yeah.
2: Because she would be a woman, and she would also be a first. You know what
1: Hispanic,
2: I'm saying?
1: Right? Yes. She claims to be Hispanic. There's some. Apparently, she's not like. I forget who used to make this point, but apparently her background is not quite as purely Hispanic.
2: Oh, she's from the Bronx. Yeah, and she's not from the Bronx.
1: She's from
2: Yorktown Heights,
1: Westchester or something.
2: Yorktown Heights is 42 miles. So in a taxi, she is a $150 cab ride from the Bronx.
1: Yeah.
2: Are you from somewhere if it's a $150 Uber ride to get there?
1: Yeah, no, once you're into triple figures. Yeah, I think you're right. I knew I had heard that here. Yeah, you and I used to talk about this. I agree with you. I think that the big look, she's an attractive candidate.
2: Yeah.
1: Okay. She gets up, she smiles. You know, she's photogenic and all of that crap. But then she starts to talk, and the problem she has is that she is teachable.
2: Yeah.
1: So she can do the sound bites to get herself out of trouble.
2: Yeah.
1: The problem for her will be things like debates and unscripted moments.
2: Long form debates are going to be hard for her.
1: That's right. Because if anything comes at her that she's not fully prepared for, you see the inner failed barmaid emerge.
2: the like and meter on the screen goes to the roof.
1: That's
2: remember when she was speaking at that global security conference?
1: It was,
2: you know,
1: it was mind-boggling.
2: Didn't know where Venezuela
1: look,
2: was.
1: Look, I know somebody who had a part ownership in a play. I'm not going to say any of the names, but in a place that she bartended.
2: Okay, fair.
1: Let's just say not employee of the year.
2: I see it, though, and I see it every time I watch, and I think, for me, because I was a cab driver when she did it, the Amazon deal, which would have been the greatest economic driver
1: absolutely
2: in the history of her distance, $100,000 and up job.
1: Yeah, she spearheaded that.
2: Yeah. And she killed it because tax the rich.
1: And now they're
2: rich.
1: Doing the same thing with data centers.
2: Yeah.
1: These things go outside of data center. I'm actually going to do it this weekend, actually, it is. I don't have a car. I'm going to rent a car because I got to go somewhere, and I'm on the way. I identified two of the big data centers, and they call them hyper data centers.
2: Yep.
1: And the hyper ones are the ones everybody's so worried about. I'm going to go buy one. My understanding, last time I was sitting in your chair, actually, speaking to somebody who had done that. And he said, look, you're standing outside the place. There's a hum.
2: Yeah.
1: A hum.
2: Oh.
1: And number two, you can put them in places away from where there's a population. So what is the issue? And do you know that the average hyper data center uses less water than a golf course?
2: Is that true?
1: Yeah. Wow. And for the purpose of that, those two metrics, there's a hum and it uses about literally less water than your average 18-hole golf course.
2: Uh-huh.
1: We're going to let China win the AI race, which is going to determine the next whatever 100 years.
2: Yeah.
1: Stupid.
2: Stupid.
1: And this is the kind of stuff, but, you know, this is right in line with their thinking. It's a funny thing. They've become very, very anti-science.
2: Yes.
1: The people who told us believe the science now hate science.
2: They hate the science. Are you crazy? The great Paul Morrow, he's got to go do some more TV. But you're right about all of that. And if the data center thing doesn't happen, we're going to wind up bombing Greenland a lot sooner than they expected
1: us to. Trump said yesterday or the day before, he said, no, we're going to be taking that before the end of
2: May. Yeah, it's his comment. The only reason the Democrats didn't do it is Biden thought the Packers played there. He's like, leave the Greenland alone.
1: No, you know what?
2: Cheeseheads.
1: As I go out the door, I got to tell you something.
2: Uh-huh.
1: There is an issue in Greenland nobody talks about.
2: Give it to me.
1: Which is the Danish had forced sterilization of their women.
2: Oh.
1: And it is a big, big deal. They made the UN do a report. It's
2: Let's do this next time you're on, because I don't want to lose the
1: and they won't release the report. And that's why.
2: Well, that's going to be great, because then and the American women are going to be showing up to Greenland in their handmaid's costumes.
1: That's right.
2: We're the victims.
1: Saying Trump, save us.
2: What a dumb time to be alive. Check out Paul Morrow out, opsdesk.org.
1: Thank you.
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11: This is Brent Kress from Wagner Paving for good news in Dayton. At Wagner Paving, when life gives us lemons, we usually just pave right over them. But thankfully, some people have a much better approach. Back in 2014, Jill Swanson was diagnosed with colon cancer. When she started chemotherapy, a friend gave her a small care package. Inspired by the simple act of kindness, Jill started her own lemonade project, sharing thoughtfully selected gifts with others in treatment. Today, that little project has grown into Lemons of Love, a 501c3 nonprofit that delivers personalized care packages to hospitals and oncology centers all over the United States since 2014. They have shared more than 42,000 care packages across all 50 states and 19 other countries, taking a tough situation and using it to bring comfort to tens of thousands of people. That is the definition of turning lemons into lemonade, and that's Good News in Dayton.
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20: Here's a look at what's happening around the Miami Valley this week. 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The Fairborn Sweet Corn Festival, that's happening this weekend in Fairborn. Over 100.

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1: Tuesday, numerous storms could be turning severe, and Annie, the downpours could come with flooding rain. I'm meteorologist Ryan Mirando for WHIO.
2: Bang, there it is. Fox Across America with Jimmy Fallon. Going to unveil a new segment on this show in the very next segment of this show. Right now, not a long one, just me to get you up to speed on a couple of things. One clip I have to play you that highlights the level of stupidity we're now enveloped in this moment. That will front the very next segment of the show. If you listen day in and day out to the show, and some of you do, I don't know what's wrong with you, but you do, okay? And that's fine. Let's just accept it for what it is. And thank you. We appreciate your listenership. The one thing we're always trying to do with you is bargain with you in good faith. Meaning, I will say to you, hey, I don't understand why they're doing this, or I don't know why that's a thing. Like, I go back and forth on Iran all the time. Like, we're back to Trump telling you Iran desperately wants to make a deal. Iran doesn't want to make a deal. They don't care. They'd rather get blown up. They'd rather slow roll this thing. Okay, there's no interest. They don't care about making a deal. I believe a good percentage of me believes Trump was lied into this war. And he was promised that if we go not take out their leadership, we're going to ultimately overthrow the government, and you're going to be looked at for the next, 100 years as the guy that transformed the Middle East. As it stands, that's no longer the goal. And I believe he might have got rolled by whoever the big, big war people were. And I don't have an answer to that. So I'm upfront with you about it. I have my suspicions, okay, and I'm willing to speak on them. But I sometimes do not deal in absolutes. As much as that is, kind of the pretense of syndicated talk radio, everybody thinks they know everything all the time. I don't. I just know there's a lot of people in our government that are full of and I'm going to keep calling them out where I see fit.
3: You got some big testicles to pull this off, bro.
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5: 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Miami Valley's morning news is here. It's your first place to check each morning for critical information to start your day. 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
6: I'm Ted Lindner. President Trump signing an executive order today ordering the government to trim down the vaccine schedule and break up the measles, mumps, and rubella immunization into three shots, citing concerns for pregnant women and the cause of autism. White House Press Secretary Karoline Leavitt called it a, quote, great day for the Make America Healthy Again movement.
7: It's based on common sense and scientific research. Thanks to Secretary Kennedy and President Trump for finally having the courage to enact this order and now to hold states accountable to, again, give parents more choice.
6: There is, however, no scientific consensus linking vaccines to autism. And a powerful 7.4 magnitude earthquake struck western Colombia, killing at least 111 people, trapping residents under debris of collapsed buildings and forcing people to evacuate their homes as far as the capital.

0: The National Weather Service in Wilmington has issued a flash flood warning for northwestern Union County, Ohio, northeastern Auglaize County, southern Hardin County, Logan County, northeastern Shelby County, until 1:30 a.m. At 10:30 p.m., radar indicated thunderstorms producing heavy rain across the warned area. Between 1 and 2.5 inches of rain have fallen. Additional rainfall amounts up to 2.5 inches are possible. Flash flooding is ongoing or expected to begin shortly. Hazard, flash flooding caused by thunderstorms. Source, radar.
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2: For this week in history, I'm Ron Otto. August 10th, 30 BC, Cleopatra dies. August 11th, 1978, Chic's second album, Say Chic, is released and would become Billboard's Album of the Year in 1979. August 11th, 1984, the Cincinnati Reds retired Johnny Bench's number 5.
3: They got it. Johnny Bench to Joe Morgan, and it was a no-contest play at second base.
2: August 13th, 1860, sharpshooter Annie Oakley is born in Dark County. August 14th, 1851, gunslinger Doc Holliday is born.
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3: Once you think about something from the recently concluded World Cup, Norway, that kind of became a fascination for a lot of people who did follow the World Cup, has a completely different way and attitude about kids' sports than we do in the United States. It's all about, when you're a kid, having fun and trying all different things. And if I go in the Wayback Machine, sports when I was growing up, every sport was 9 weeks. There weren't all these crazy travel teams and all that. We are burning our kids out with this obsession that I believe, is a parental obsession for our kids to be great at whatever sport, squeezing the fun out of it. And I think kids benefit from discovery, trying different things. And it's a whole lot cheaper than these travel teams.
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5: It means our superstar producer, Mike Advensky. He travels the world. Literally, he was in Rhode Island this past week. He was in Flash Dancers the week before. Mikey is a man of many talents, most of which revolve around drinking and ogling fine women. I'm not going to hold that against you. I don't think there's a guy in this audience that would. I don't think any of the frisky ladies who call into the show would hold that against you. But every Monday, I try to highlight in my own head anyway the goings-on at Club Mikey. And this Monday is a special one because it has to do with one of our best affiliates. Okay, we're on about 200 stations across the country, WBEN in Buffalo. We did an event up there, I guess in April or May, sold out, just wild insanity, because we love the people of Buffalo. Every minute you spend with them is a hazing ritual. In fact, Ryan Stang from Bill's Mafia once came to a taping of Fox News Saturday night with my good buddy Johnny Damon, Johnny Damon of the New York Yankees. They were so hammered, we couldn't even let them in the studio. That's how rowdy the Bills fans are. Okay, and I bring up the Bills fans. Why, Mikey? Tell us about this situation. So the Bills are unveiling a new stadium. Tell me the problem here.
6: Yeah, so I think the first official game is next week in the preseason. Mm-hmm. But they were just holding a practice there, and I guess for season ticket holders, they were able to just get in, and see it for the first time, and then there was just a lot of little obstructed views.
5: So this is the issue. It's a $2 billion stadium.
6: Yeah.
5: And there are thousands of seats where your view of the game is blocked?
6: So I don't think it's thousands, okay, but it's definitely like multiple. There's this one seat behind glass, like, you know, Honda Stadium.
5: Yes.
6: It's, yeah, with the railing. So you had a few of those.
5: Sucks.
6: Yeah, you have a few that are just like corner obstructed. And, you know, when they spend that much on a stadium, you would think, like, you've been to SoFi, right?
5: Yes, yes, of course.
6: Yeah, I mean, that was a great stadium.
5: Big, but it's so what you're saying is there are people who are paying huge, huge money for a seat, but then they're going to get there and something is going to be either in the way of the view or even people based on how those big, like, the standing areas, like that glass thing you showed me.
6: Yep.
5: Is basically people would be standing there because they come up the aisle to go to their seat. And so you'd have to stand there for a minute between plays because they don't let you walk between plays, right?
6: They do at baseball games now. I don't know if you've had that experience.
5: Well, you're going to the Met game. They'll let you walk onto the field at this point if you bring a mitt. They don't care. But have you found that at other stadiums around the country? I don't know.
6: So I've been to like Indianapolis, I've been to New Orleans, SoFi, MetLife, Gillette. No, I mean, all of them, I've had fine views and sitting pretty high up too. So,
5: wow. Yeah. I'm talking to my producer, Mikey. It's a Mikey Monday. I have questions about what's going on up in Buffalo. I haven't been there for a game yet because it didn't actually open to the public. I'm trying to get up to Buffalo because where Lincoln's going to go to college in Cortland is on the way up. Yep. I could pick him up on Route 81 and just keep driving. And you get up to Buffalo and hang out with Bill's Mafia. They showed me a wild time when I was up there, but I want to make sure they're not doing them dirty. You know, we like the biggest indignity we suffer as New York sports fans in our new stadium is that we have to go to New Jersey. That's really our indignity. But it's a I don't mind watching a game at MetLife. Do you?
6: No, it's fine. It just doesn't have a lot of character, you know, that stadium, I feel like, yeah. You know. It's
5: so true. I guess this is the biggest question, Mikey, on a Mikey Monday, though. If you're going to a Bills game, are the cheerleaders obstructed?
6: See, do the Bills have cheerleaders? I think there might be one of the teams that don't.
5: Is that true?
6: Yeah, I don't know. I have to look
5: that up. Yeah, that's another consideration, Eric, is that the Bills play in an average temperature of negative 51 degrees. Do you really need cheerleaders in that environment? I don't know the answer to that. Do you know they had that show Ice Road Truckers?
6: Yeah.
5: Couldn't you make a lot of money with a show called Ice Road Hookers? Because you know they're out there, and they're flagging these guys down. That's big cash. There's gold in them hills.
6: Now, where is that location?
5: Mikey, he's still got it. He's back from vacation. All right, give me this one.
6: Yeah.
5: You're following this WNBA thing.
6: Mm-hmm.
5: Do you think, we're just guessing, we talked about this earlier on the show, do you think there's a world where the WNBA lets the dudes play?
6: Well, somebody who does bet on the WNBA occasionally.

0: The National Weather Service in Wilmington has issued a severe thunderstorm warning for northwestern Shelby County, Auglaize County, southern Mercer County, until 11:15 p.m. At 10:39 p.m., a severe thunderstorm was located near St. Mary's, moving southeast at 40 miles an hour. Hazard, 60 miles an hour wind gusts. Source, radar indicated. Impact, expect damage to trees and power lines. Locations impacted include Sydney, Wapakoneta, St. Mary's, Coldwater, New Bremen, Minster, Anna, Fort Loramie, Jackson Center, Botkins, New Knoxville, Harding, Moulton, Chickasaw, Buckland, Kettlersville, Montezuma, Fryeburg, Monta, and New Bern. This includes I-75 in Ohio between mile markers 96 and 115.
1: Movie A League of Their Own referred to women as a whole. Not one weird girl with her own set of basketballs, but that's what we're dealing with now. And I don't think it's good. I think it does turn it into a clown show. But I think there's a lack of leadership.
2: Yes.
1: That's part of the problem. Okay, here is the game call Saturday night. This is on a separate issue the NBA is facing. That is the angry lesbian assault on white women. Caitlin Clark and Sophie Cunningham are getting clobbered. Here is Sophie Cunningham driving for a layup. Just listen to the game call from the announcer on what ended up being an ejection. Okay, Dejounte Carrington gets ejected. She immediately runs to Twitter and tweets white privilege, as if Sophie Cunningham is somehow benefiting by being clotheslined on her way to the rim. Listen to this, clip 20.
3: Up ahead of the field, lays it in, plus the foul, and then Cunningham gets into the face of Dejounte Carrington.
4: Trying to prevent the layup, but that is just,
5: you could tell watching it live, it was going to be a flavor too.
3: And so Dejounte Carrington, who had been off to an incredible start, is now ejected from the game following that hard foul on Sophie Cunningham.
5: Happy that Sophie's okay, because man, that's a hit.
1: Happy Sophie's okay, but man, that's a hit. And the woman tweets white privilege. Okay, and here's how leadership responds really quickly. Stephanie White, coach of the Indiana Fever, on the foul itself, clip 21.
6: Yeah, I mean, look, it was a hard foul. I don't think that Dejounte intentionally came out to get her across the neck like she did, but it did happen, and I thought it was the right call. But, you know, I one of the things about Nay is that she's going to play her butt off, man. She's going to compete. Nobody's going to go walking in for a layup. And so I don't oppose the hard foul, but I also don't think that she intentionally went for the neck.
7: Got to ask about her response. She went in and she got on social and said white privilege after her getting...
6: Who did this?
7: Dejounte did. Any response to that?
6: No, I don't know anything about that.
1: Oh, come on.
6: No response.
8: You got to do better than that.
1: But this is what's actually happening. Because, of course, this woman, as a white coach, is not going to say or whatever. She doesn't want to dabble in issues of race. So she's not going to shoot down the, oh, that's stupid to say white privilege. And that's what's happening in the WNBA. They're placating the idiots because the idiots make a lot of noise and nobody wants to be called racist or transphobic. So black women are allowed to assault white women because they don't want to be called racist for calling that out and saying it's not right. Okay, and they don't want to be called transphobic. So now they might be on the verge of having men play in the league. Mikey, was Royce White good?
2: I don't think he played very many games from what I saw. It was like less than 10 or something he got into.
1: It was not many. All right, but if that's the case, then he would go to the WNBA and average 40 a game.
2: Easily, yeah.
1: Wow. See, what I come back to is, obviously if they do that, every right winger in America is tuning in to be like, see, I told you, that whole thing. But once that's over, do you think people continue to watch? I don't think they do.
2: No, maybe just for Caitlin Clark, if that.
1: Yeah. I mean,
2: because that was supposed to be a big thing when she was coming to, you know, from it was Iowa she went to, right?
1: Yes.
2: She was a huge star there. Mm-hmm. And then they had a real opportunity there to really market a big star, you know, kind of like their own LeBron in some ways.
1: Yes.
2: But, you know.
1: But they put her on a team, the Indiana Fever. That sounds like something you get from Taco Bell lettuce. You know what I mean? Can't we have a better team name than the Fever? I mean, Eric, you don't even have to care about sports to know that the most non-sports adjacent person listening right now, how is the Fever a good name? Especially in the era of pandemics.
9: I think the first time I heard that was their name, I said, what?
1: their fever's taking on they're taking on the Carolina flu. It doesn't sound good. I don't like it, Mike. And I think this is an example where the WNBA is their own worst enemy.
2: Yes.
1: Because this is ideological. And it's like, once people, we live in, it's such a petty, dumb time to be alive. Meaning like the Fauci thing, okay? Obviously, Fauci was lying to the public. We saw that he journaled one thing, said another, wouldn't testify under oath. But this half of the country is not going to abandon their dug-in position that he's the good guy and these, you know, MAGA horse-deworming goobers are the bad guys. You know what I'm saying?
2: Yeah.
1: And I think the WNBA is in that same spot. Like, confronted with hard evidence about biological men and biological women, there's no world where they should be allowed to compete against them. But they're not going to acknowledge evidence. I think they're just dug in. That's why I think it might happen, Mikey.
2: Somebody should ask Serena Williams for a follow-up.
1: Oh, she can't even say it now.
2: I know.
1: The clip, Mikey, is what makes him a star radio producer. Let me play the Serena Williams clip real quick. This is Serena Williams asked about playing against Andy Murray. At the time, she was the number one ranked female tennis player in the world. She said she'd get shut out in less than 5 minutes if she played a man.
10: For me, tennis and men's tennis and women's tennis are completely almost two separate sports. So I'm like, if I were to play Andy Murray, I would lose 6-0, 6-0 in 5 to 6 minutes, maybe 10 minutes. Because it's a completely different sport. The men are a lot faster, and they serve harder, they hit harder. It's just a different game. And I love to play women's tennis, and I only want to play girls because I don't want to be embarrassed. I would not do the tour. I wouldn't do Billie Jean any justice. So Andy, stop it.
1: Yeah.
10: I'm not gonna let you kill me.
1: What? Serena Williams saying she would get killed. But if she actually said that in front of a microphone right now, Mikey, don't you think she loses like half her Nike sponsorships?
2: Oh, yeah, absolutely.
1: Can she still have her GLP-1 or whatever the hell they have her marketing right now?
2: She'd be canceled pretty quick.
1: Yeah. Oh, no!
2: You have to write a sequel to your book there.
1: Cancel Culture Dictionary. Yes, the new S would be Serena Williams.
2: Yeah.
1: How about that? I might. So that's the good news. Jimmy might get a second bestseller out of this. The Community College Kids of America may make it to the pinnacle of the profession a second time. Mikey, how did you think Mikey Mondays went? I had fun with it.
2: I thought it was good, yeah.
1: We didn't pick on you. We had a good hang. Did you think you were going to get ambushed? Because
2: no.
1: Mikey's in the producer's chair. I was like, why don't you come and sit in the guest chair and we'll do a segment? And he was like, no, I want to stay in here. How much weight did you gain on vacation?
2: I don't know. My birthday was a lot of food.
1: You threw it down?
2: Oh, yeah.
1: How old are you now?
2: 30.
1: Oh, that's a milestone birthday, I guess, if you're a woman. I'm kidding, Mike. You're fine.
2: I didn't believe me.
1: You don't have to, like, freeze your eggs or anything, Mike. You don't pull an AOC on me. How about happy birthday?
2: That was fine.
1: You got to stay coming. No, I thought we did great. I thought me and Mikey did a phenomenal show.
11: You can't handle the truth.
1: Kidding.
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26: 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I'm meteorologist Ryan Mirando for WHIO.
1: 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So you bump in and, like, Jimmy's talking about Toto, but you're listening to some weird muse app.
27: What in the wide, wide world of sports is going on here?
1: It's like a licensing thing. It drives me crazy. It's like literally my least favorite thing about my life. Literally. It's not the same spirit and energy of the thing, but I get it. It's rights. This legal stuff. I'm not complaining. I guess this is the law. I don't mess with it. You know, I once had this really insane moment where I was driving up to a gig and President Trump retweeted one of my videos on Instagram. It was one of the song parodies we used to play in the song. Somebody was like, wow, Trump just retweeted you. We got 10 million views already.
28: Well, we're moving on now. We're moving on now.
1: 5 minutes later, we had a cease and desist from Tom Petty's estate.
29: That can't be good.
1: For real. Because we had a Biden parody we used to play on this show called Keeps Fallen. It was a Free Fallen parody called Keeps Fallen. We posted it online. It went viral. President retweeted it. 10 million hits. We immediately get a cease and desist order from Tom Petty's people. And unlike Tom Petty, I will back down. Okay, I back down. I'm saying, no, we don't need the trouble. We're not suing. And there went all the musics that we used to play on this show. There went all the funny bits we used to play and stuff like that. But that's just legality. That's the thing. That's the fine print. That's where they get you. Okay, but the fine print I'm focused on here is that of which we read in the Constitution. And a lot of people running right now that do the old, the Constitution was written by slave owners and it's racist and white supremacy. And as much as that would have been dismissed 5 years ago, 10 years ago, it is now embraced now. Let me here give you the Francesca Hong clip. This is her lamenting her proximity to whiteness. She's running for governor in Wisconsin. She's married to a white guy. She has a white kid. but she wants you to believe her proximity to whiteness is a concern. This is clip 13.
0: I wasn't always aware of the struggles of other communities of color because for me, assimilation always kind of took over. And so I did marry my proximity to whiteness continues, right? My son is biracial. He's half white and half Korean. And I think navigating, you know, what his identity is and how people perceive him is always at the back of my mind as well.
1: Okay, so she's worried about the proximity to whiteness.
3: Life is hard, but it's harder when you're stupid.
1: But she wants you to believe she's evolved. But she's saying, here's the I've evolved clip here at clip 10.
4: I had some hot takes, some bad takes on Twitter. But when you're a business owner running a restaurant during COVID or trying to pay bills as a student, you're putting feelings out there to the world, but I've evolved, I've learned.
1: So you understand, okay, whoever the strategist is in the Democratic Party clearly spoke to all of them and gave them the same memo, blame COVID. Because AOC said the same thing. Look, woke one was crazy. COVID was going on. We weren't making money. Everything was crazy. So we said defund the police. But the point is, if you're that impressionable, that you're now telling us, yeah, I had some hot, bad takes. It was a wild time. Well, here's a newsflash. There's plenty of wild times a coming.
5: Bingo, man. Bingo.
1: And if you're telling us you flamed out in the first one, we don't owe you grace. But again, this is a woman who pushes things like gender-affirming care. She's saying, well, if your five-year-old wants a new body, they want to surgically alter their body at the age of five, you have to give it to them, or you're a barbarian. Yet in the next breath, she's telling you as a 30-year-old woman, you need to forgive her for her judgment at the age of 26, because it was a rough time. I was going through a thing. You were all going through a thing. It's called life. And if you're stupid and you want to defund the police, empty prisons, abolish ICE, dismantle capitalism, you are just as impressionably stupid now as you were then, which means you haven't made any progress at all. This show is over, by the way. Pay up, get out. We'll see you back here again tomorrow.
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0: The National Weather Service in Wilmington has issued a severe thunderstorm warning for southeastern Shelby County, northwestern Champaign County, southwestern Logan.
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2: Here's a look at what's happening around the Maumee Valley this week. 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The Fairborn Sweet Corn Festival, that's happening this weekend in Fairborn. 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German Fest Picnic, that's going on this weekend over at the Dayton Liederkranz Turner. It's in the St. Anne's neighborhood. 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The Bellbrook Lions Club Summer Fest, that's going on this weekend in Bellbrook. 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
4: Setting the stage for November, I'm Lee Silicera, Fox News. Four states holding primaries tomorrow, including South Carolina, where Republicans are choosing who should run for the seat to replace the late Senator Lindsey Graham. His sister Darlene has won the endorsement of President Trump.
5: South Carolina's governor appointed her to the seat less than a month ago, and she told Fox both the campaign and job have been brutal.
6: You know, over the past 3 weeks, I've buried my precious brother. I've learned the new role in the United States Senate. I'm on this brutal campaign trail with a brutal schedule, and I'm still standing.
5: While Graham has notable endorsements, critics claim she does not have enough experience for the job. Prior to working in the Senate, she had roles with the South Carolina Commission for the Blind and Clemson University.
4: Fox's Mark Meredith in Columbia, South Carolina. Wisconsin holding primaries for governor. President Trump has thrown his support behind Republican Congressman Tom Tiffany, while warning supporters about the possibility of Democratic Socialist Francesca Hung winning the Democratic nomination.
7: I think he'll be a great governor. But communism is the greatest threat to our country in history, frankly, including even World War I, World War II, Pearl Harbor, 9/11, so many other things.
4: In Minnesota, progressive Lieutenant Governor Peggy Flanagan and Democratic Congresswoman Angie Craig. In Connecticut, Democratic Governor Ned Lamont is hoping to fend off a primary challenge from progressive Josh Elliott. President Trump has signed an executive order calling for an overhaul of childhood vaccines. He claims children are getting too many vaccines at once.
8: Where they have a vaccination that looks like the size of a bottle of soda poured into a little child's body.
4: One of the recommendations, splitting up the measles, mumps, rubella vaccine. 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
9: WHIO Storm Center has been activated. The National Weather Service has issued a severe thunderstorm warning for Logan, Auglaize, Mercer, and Shelby counties until 11:15 p.m. The rest of the Miami Valley is under a severe thunderstorm watch until 2 in the morning tonight. We're taking a look at the live Doppler 7 radar. We're seeing the heaviest of the rain going into the Wapakoneta area, just leaving Salina. We'll have another update in 15 minutes. 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
3: Here at WHIO, we have a really unique morning show. It's called Miami Valley's Morning News, and it's all news, all weather, and all traffic all morning long. 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
11: Let's say you got a kid who's going to be off to college this fall or is already in, and you're just really frustrated how much it's going to cost. 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
15: We are broadcasting live from the confines of an abandoned radio station in the secluded apartment building in a closet of high strangeness from the foothills of the Colorado Rockies. It is time for full disclosure of the topics. They said, those are off limits. Well, not anymore. Hello there. I'm Connie Willis. This is Coast to Coast AM. Tonight, reverse speech. Oh, yeah, that gets creepy. UFO experiences. Yeah, I like that too. I guess it's pretty creepy. And of course, it's the Willis Weekend continuing. We've got some great music for you from 1981. Good night tonight. So go ahead and turn off those lights. Join me for another interesting evening of conversation and a much needed education. Plus the chance that we might get a little closer to the truth of what lurks amongst us and what is beyond. I'm Connie Willis. This is Coast to Coast AM.
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15: Hey, hey, Willis Weekend here on Coast to Coast AM. How are you? Connie Willis continuing on. It is Sunday night. I'm used to a Friday and Saturday, so it has messed me up. But tonight is, this weekend was Saturday and Sunday. So now we're good. It's Sunday. Tomorrow's Monday. How are you guys doing? I hope you're having a good evening, and I hope you're ready for tonight. We're going to be talking Terry Fisher later on. He is an experiencer of UFO events. Okay, so that'll be really good later on tonight. Great music for you from 1981. And I don't know, had a good night last night and lots of incredible, nice emails and letters from you. Thank you for that. It's very nice to hear kind words. Usually the haters are the loud ones. So it's nice when those of you that are sending good vibes out and saying thanks in good ways, it just makes the world that much better. So that's what we need to spread more of, right? Everybody's really good about just being nasty out there. Oh, anyway, we'll keep that out of the way. Focus on the good and take away the bad. And, you know, don't focus on the bad and things will be better for you. Let's go that route. Always choose love, right? That's the way to do it. If you would like to learn more about me and be a part of some of my shows, ConnieWillis.com, and sign up for my newsletter, Where's Willis? I'd like that. So David Oates is our first guest tonight. He is the founder of Reverse Speech. He's been here before, of course, on Coast to Coast AM. And I heard his name by being in the remote viewing world, the controlled remote viewing under Lynn Buchanan and Lori Williams, and talking along the way to both of those on Coast, as well as Paul Smith and some of the other different with Joe McMonagle and some of the other ones that we've had here on the air as well. And that's where I very first heard about reverse speech, or at least heard it in that phrase, because if you ever did any ghost hunting or if you ever listened to any radio way back in the day, you heard that, especially, you know, a lot of times you would hear it more in the rock and roll world of, you know, if you play that song backwards, this is what you hear. Or if you play this backwards, this is what you hear. And when we went ghost hunting and we got EVPs, okay, they are pretty spooky listening to them one way. But now when we turn them around backwards and then hear them, oh my goodness, it's a whole nother thing. Now,
0: that gets spooky, that gets creepy. There's been movies made with this kind of stuff happening, right? Well, the person that discovered it four decades ago, that is David Oates, and that's who we have with us tonight. So some believe it's actually the dead communicating with us, maybe spirits, the Holy Spirit, the Mother Mary. Some think it's far worse, maybe even demonic, but that's what we'll be asking David John Oates. He's an Australian researcher, author, founder of the reverse speech. I'm happy to be able to have him on tonight, and he does have some for us to listen to. They're some of them are just downright scary, by the way. He discovered this in 19... Yeah, hopefully you guys can hear that. So stick around for these EVPs, the reverse speech, because, yeah, some are going to make you go, oh my goodness, that's so amazing. And others will make you just, you'll keep your light on tonight. So this was back in 83 that this came to his attention. And so that's what, more than 40 years of research into language. Okay. Some people claim this is, again, it can reveal spirit communication, ghost voices, all that kind of stuff. He's got like, what do you have? Like over 30 books covering a wide range of these subjects. So I think you're really going to like him tonight if you've never heard from him before, but he's been out and about and he's been touring here in the States. Again, he's from Australia and he is with us tonight. I think he's actually calling from Portland, Oregon. I'm not sure, but anyway, let's go ahead and welcome David John Oates to the show. David, thanks so much for being here. It's been a long time coming and I'm happy to be with you tonight.
21: I'm happy to be with you too. Thank you so much. I'm in southern Oregon, about 200 miles south of Portland. So there we go. Right in an area of the country called the Oregon Outback, which I thought was quite ironic because I'm from the Outback. Synchronicity.
0: I love it. Yeah, you're like on a tour right now, right? What's next for you? Where are you headed?
21: This is my last port of call. I've been traveling around. I've had lectures in Dallas and Philadelphia and just seeing various clients and associates and just traveling around. So right now I'm settled down. I head home in 2 weeks where I'm at my right-hand man's house in Portland. We've got website issues we're working on and tech stuff. And so that's what I'm doing, tying all loose ends.
0: Well, tell him to take a nap or just go in the other room and listen to the show. So, because you are talking to us now for the next couple hours. I'm glad to have you on. It was years ago that I had heard about you and it was through the remote viewing world. Why do you think the remote viewers like what you do and what you've discovered? Yeah, or were you already friends with all the remote viewers at that time?
21: No, the remote viewing community picked up reverse speech fairly quickly. There's similar types of modalities, although, different ways of achieving the same end. Both of them are tapping into the unconscious or the collective unconscious, however you understand that as being. And remote viewing does it through drawings and reverse speech does it through sound. And it's tapping into the same source using different means. That's why I understand it. So I'm quite good friends with a lot of people in the remote viewing community. So
0: yeah, because they were the ones who gave me your name at one point because I had asked about it and somebody said, oh, you need to talk to David. David's the guy behind it. What? Who's this guy? Where's he been the whole time? So I'm happy. You've been roaming around the world. I tell you, it's amazing. Yeah. That you discovered this, it's something that we've all heard. We've all heard about it, right?
21: And it's you.
0: You're the guy behind it, man. That's really cool. How did that happen? How did you come up with that?
21: Well, I heard about the backward missions in rock and roll. I didn't start the backward missions in rock and roll.
0: Okay. That would have been, David, that would have been awesome, man. I'm over here.
21: That would have been awesome. Yeah. Now, I heard about Stairway to Heaven. If you play Stairway to Heaven backwards, you could hear these satanic messages. And I'm a bit of an electronics buff. I'm a ham radio operator. I thought, oh, yeah, right. So I went home and got a tape player and started running it backwards. And I could hear those phrases. Like, oh, my God, I can hear that. And so I really thought, oh, someone's fiddled with the soundtrack. That's the first thing you obviously think of. And it hadn't been fiddled with. And the backward phrases were purely created by the way the song was sung forwards. And I fiddled around with music for a few months, but then I accidentally stumbled across an Inhuman Speech. And that's where I claim credit. No one has looked at speech until I looked at it. So once I discovered these background messages in speech, you're in a whole different world then. And my research took off, and I've been doing it for 43 years now. And my theory is, I maintain this is a natural form of language. All of us are speaking both forwards as well as reverse. People say there's satanic messages in rock and roll backwards. That is true. Yes, there are. But there's a whole lot of other messages as well that don't get advertised. We're going to be playing some of those on the show today.
0: That's because they're nice. People don't always play the nice stuff, right? They always play the bad, ugly, evil, deadly stuff.
21: Right. They all want the satanic stuff. And that does exist. And, you know, we'll play some satanic stuff, you know. But look, it's a fascinating field. I absolutely love it. I don't believe people were playing EVP backwards until I came along, because when I first moved to America to live in 89, I was contacted by, who was his name now? I can't think of his name now. Someone from the EVP community, and he was all excited about, you can play it backwards, can you? And I go, yeah. So, so I think that's when EVP started playing stuff backwards. So, yeah, I claim credit for all of 83 onwards, but before then, no, I didn't do that.
0: So, all right, well, we'll give it to you from, after 83, it's all David. It's all David. Okay,
21: that's, right.
0: That's what we'll do. Hey, I'll help you with that. Not a problem. Well, you know what? We actually have, right? You sent us the Stairway to Heaven. Why don't we, right? You did, right? I mean, that's what I'm looking at here, and I played it. Okay, all right.
21: Okay, so what we're going to do, we'll play a little 11. Bit forward. Yeah, play a little bit forwards first, and if you can pause it before we come to the reverse, because I'll explain the reverse to you. So this is a clip from Stairway to Heaven.
0: Okay, so...
9: WHIO Storm Center has been activated. The National Weather Service has issued a severe thunderstorm warning for Logan, Auglaize, Mercer, and Shelby counties until 11:15 p.m. The rest of the Miami Valley is under a severe thunderstorm watch until 2 in the morning tonight. We're taking a look at the live Doppler 7 radar. We're seeing the heaviest of the rain going into the Wapakoneta area, just leaving Salina. We'll have another update in 15 minutes. I'm Oliver Nitz on 1290 and 95.7 WHIO, Dayton's News and Talk.
21: All right. Okay, now we're going to run this in reverse, and quite a long message. You'll have to listen carefully, and I'll explain to you what it all means. First of all, it says, "It's my sweet Satan, the one whose little path would make me sad, whose power is fake." Then you have a little bit of gibberish. Some people thought it said 666, it may do, and it says, "There was a little tool shed where he made us suffer, sad Satan." So play that, and I'll tell you what it all means. Because I didn't... So, quite an amazing track. It's very long, as you can hear. I hope we'll be able to hear those phrases.
0: I heard Satan.
21: That's what most people hear. The Satan. They all know the Satan backwards. Look, it's actually quite an interesting phrase. Stairway to Heaven was written in Bulkestein, Alistair Crowley's mansion up in Scotland. And of course, that's all embedded in the occult. And there was a church and the mansion yards called the tool house, and the tool house burnt down, killing all the congregation inside. So when the song says there was a little tool shed,

0: That just creeps me out. I just gotta say it.
1: Yeah, a lot of people get creeped out by it. I must admit, when I first started back in 83, I used to get a little bit nervous going to my house late at night when the lights were off. I go, oh, back in those days.
0: I bet your neighbors are like, that's that creepy David man. You know, he's like over there playing music backwards. Okay.
1: Oh, the word, the word spread around town fairly quickly.
0: Oh, I bet it did. Hey, I get it. I know. I talk about Bigfoot and UFOs and aliens, so I get it. I get the same kind of thing. So you did this in like 1983 is when you started kind of, you know, going from there. And yep. I can't believe you've made a living out of it. That's unreal.
1: Oh,
0: What was your plan of attack? What was your plan of attack before that? What were you going to do? Like be a teacher or what? What was your plan? Well, I know it wasn't this. I'm going to talk about reverse speech for the rest of my life.
1: No, I certainly hadn't planned that at all. I was actually a youth worker by profession before I got into reverse speech. I was working with street kids and, running rehab houses and halfway houses. That's how I heard about backward messaging rock and roll. Some of the teenagers were spinning their records backwards. So that's how I got started. When I wrote my theory in 87 about languages by level, people come around, like you said, wanted to hear what their reversals had to say. And so finally I thought, well, listen, I'm going to have to start charging for this. I can't do this for free. So I started charging and one thing led to another. And before too long, I built my own therapeutic practice. I applied my youth worker skills into reverse speech and to this day, people come to me, I'll record them for 30 minutes and we'll analyze their speech and run it in reverse and find all sorts of amazing stuff. So that's how I make my living.
0: So
1: I make quite a good living too.
0: I love hearing that. So people that might have some sort of hang up or something, they contact you to say, look, I don't know what it is, but let's talk. So you talk and then you ask certain questions, I guess. And then from there.
1: Yep. So I've been doing it for 40 years, so I pretty well know what I'm doing. So, yeah, there's certain questions and lead them along the path. And, look, reverse speech is amazing. It'll tell you exactly why you're running the issue that you're running, why you got that weight problem, why your relationships always break up, why you never got any money in the bank. It all comes from the unconscious. And the secret has been all these years as to how to tap into the unconscious. And, you know, you've got modalities like hypnosis, remote viewing, of course. There's a lot of things, pendulums, psychics, they're all tapping into the unconscious in some way. And reverse speech is, I believe, one of the most powerful ways to tap into the unconscious. You can hear it in actual words. And I've got a lady who came to me a while back with relationship problems, and reversals came out and told a very detailed description of how she'd been damaged as a young child. And it was able to pinpoint that exact moment in her life that caused all her problems. And it's amazing. I've got so many stories like that with just incredible breakthroughs. Yeah.
0: Oh, that's what I definitely want to hear from you tonight. Not just hear some of these EVPs, but hear about how people have turned around their life just from contacting you and having a session with you. I think that's amazing. Yeah. How long do they need? Is it like one session with you or maybe a series of sessions with you before you can determine?
1: It's a series. Well, you can do either. Some people do a one-off 30-minute recording, but most people will do a series of sessions. I've developed a fairly unique hypnotic technique for working with the unconscious using reverse speech. So I have a round of 8 sessions I take clients on, which involves a series of hypnotic sessions over the phone. Boy, if we get into this, I'll be talking for ages. I believe reverse speech has shown me how the unconscious processes and organizes behavior and personality. It does it through a series of metaphors and archetypes. And I've worked out a way to work with these metaphors and change the metaphors. And as we're using hypnosis and as we're changing unconscious patterns or unconscious metaphors, we're actually changing human behavior. So I do

0: a lot more than just diagnose a problem. I look at the solution as well. Yeah, it's been a technique that's taken me many, many years to develop, but it works great.
1: We will learn more about it when we come back. ReverseSpeech.com is where you can go and learn a whole lot more about David, and you can see some of the things he talks about in there. You can also see what he's selling for you, or where you can do this yourself, get some sessions with him, and also check out his book. So it's ReverseSpeech.com. He is also on Facebook. And we'll be back and learn a little bit more. So stay with us. Connie Willis here, along with David John Oates on Coast to Coast AM.

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1: News. I'm Sue Guzman. Tehran wants the U.S. to agree to a list of demands before the Strait of Hormuz is reopened. President Trump says if Iran's going to ask for reparations, then the U.S. is entitled to damages, too.
2: All of the people that were so badly hurt, so badly wounded or killed, many thousands of people, and maybe damages for the 52,000 protesters over the last 4 months that were killed in Iran. We think their family should get damages.
1: The president signing an executive order calling on the government to trim down the vaccine schedule and break up the measles, mumps, and rubella immunization into three shots. White House Press Secretary Caroline Leavitt.
3: It's based on common sense and scientific research. Thanks to Secretary Kennedy and President Trump for finally having the courage to enact this order and now to hold states accountable to again give parents more choice.
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4: WHIO Storm Center has been activated. The National Weather Service has issued a severe thunderstorm warning for Logan, Auglaize, Mercer, and Shelby counties until 11:15 p.m. The rest of the Miami Valley is under a severe thunderstorm watch until 2 in the morning tonight. We're taking a look at the live Doppler 7 radar. We're seeing the heaviest of the rain going into the Wapakoneta area, just leaving Salina. We'll have another update in 15 minutes. 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
6: 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German Fest Picnic, that's going on this weekend over at the Dayton Liederkranz Turner. It's in the St. Anne's neighborhood. 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
1: Marty Balin and Hearts on Coast to Coast AM. That's from 1981. One of my favorite tunes in all the world, right here. So it reached number 8. I thought that made a number 1 at one point, but nope. Rather than being a typical breakup song, Hearts is really about holding on to love despite all of life's setbacks. And Marty had once said that he was drawn to songs with hope, and this became his biggest solo hit because listeners connected with it. And it was love worth believing in, even after you've been hurt. It's just good, isn't it? You can just hear that all night. Connie Willis here on Coast to Coast AM. By the way, you guys have contacted me like crazy with my Win Any Lottery course. I'm so happy. It's been such a success. It really, really has. Thank you so much for letting me know what you've been doing and how you've been winning. Those of you that don't know, if you're good with intuition, if you're good with a pendulum, well, Lynn Buchanan himself, he's the guy that taught me, hey, Connie, let's all try to win the lottery. We did that in a class, the psychic spy, Lynn Buchanan. He did not like the technique. He liked another technique better. I didn't. This one was easier to me. I was like, no, this one's easier. I like this. So I put a book together in like 2012, and it's on Amazon. But I put a course together just recently, and because you guys wanted to see the actual practice as I'm doing it. And so now, of course, you got a chance to win the jackpot lottery. Right? Because the pendulum and the platform that I've created for you in here allows you to pick winning numbers. So the plan is to pick all of them for a jackpot, right? Well, I tell you what happens. A lot of people get 2 or 3 or maybe 4. And sometimes people start at pick 3 and then they go up to Mega and they go up to Powerball. Powerball's 905 million. You can handle that, right? And Mega Millions is only 80 million. I bet you can handle that too, right? Well, if you're good with those things, you got a chance of doing it. And if not, you're winning enough money along the way to keep doing it, okay, with 2 or 3 numbers that you get, or maybe 4 up to 5 even. You know how it all works. 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It's premium course. It's a real deal. You'll make your money back on it pretty quickly. But let me know, okay? Let me know how it's going. I look forward to that. Maybe I'll have some classes in the future that you can attend as well. That's Win Any Lottery course at ConnieWillis.com.
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0: Coast to Coast AM. Connie Willis here on Willis Weekend. It continues. Great music from 1981. Terry Fisher coming up later with some UFO incidents that have happened around him and on his property. And right now we are talking with David, Australian researcher. Love the accent. Absolutely. Yeah, how do the, I guess the accents kind of help with some of the reverse speech, I would think, maybe.
1: Accents? Well, you do hear accents in reverse, yeah. American, you'll hear an American accent. Australian, you'll hear Australian accent, Australian slang.
0: David, the American, we don't have an accent. That's you guys, not us. You all have the accent, and we love it.
1: So I'm told. It took me a long time to perfect it.
0: It's so funny when I hear that. You're all's accent. What? We don't have an accent. You do. You have a great one. Well, I am glad that you're here and you're visiting and you're having a good time. So you used to live in the States, but you don't anymore?
1: Right. Yeah, I lived there in the 90s. I lived in Dallas and San Diego, and I was did the lecture circuit and all the talk shows and everything back in those days. But then I went home in 99. Sorry, what I'm talking about. Yeah, 99. I went home. Yeah, my kids were about to start high school, and I wanted them back home in Australia. So.
0: Oh, yeah, absolutely.
1: Yeah.
0: Absolutely. Well, when people talk about backward masking and reverse speech, same thing?
1: Well, yes. Look, the terms actually get confused. A backward masking, strictly speaking, is where a track is deliberately superimposed backwards on a record. A lot of rock and roll artists do that. They deliberately, by technical means, put tracks backwards in records. But reverse speech is different. It's where there's no technical manipulation. It's where it purely occurs by phonetics. The phonetics forward reverses to say something else backwards. So you're looking at two different things. Backward masking, which is deliberate, and reverse speech, which is not deliberate. It's done by the unconscious. Well, look, I say the unconscious. I know some people say it's spiritual entity. So, you know, I mean, whichever way you believe, one is deliberate and one is not. So, and what you're hearing in music, in the unintentional example, is just reverse speech in a musical form, if that makes sense.
0: So did you at one point just start listening to songs backwards to see if you could pick it up?
1: Yeah. Oh, yeah, I've been doing that since 83.
0: Have you ever been like, I am so sick of hearing people talking backwards, or not? Have you ever gotten tired of it? Because
1: no,
0: we all do.
1: Really,
0: come on, at one point. No? Okay.
1: No, I really haven't. I've absolutely, sometimes I get tired after I'm doing, you know, the same thing for days on end. I'm like, oh, geez, I won't let this get to an end. But no, look, I love it. I absolutely love it. It's the fascination of discovery and finding that next backward message. It's like, wow, did that really say that? You know, and look, I still love it as much today as I did when I first started. You know, I'm 70 now. I have no intention of retiring. I'll be doing this for, I'll be playing tapes backwards when the tape to my grave, you know. So.
0: Well, I love the fact of doing all this stuff backwards and listening to it, and especially, you know, doing some ghost hunting and this and that and listening to things. But I really like that you've been helping people out with problems in their life just from it. Yeah. I had no idea about that.
1: Yeah, look, it's 80-90% of my work, but it never gets talked about. Everyone wants to hear Satan, you know. So
0: yeah, I know. Well, I want to talk about helping people.
1: Look, I absolutely love it. Look, I was raised in the church. My dad's a minister. So, well, he's passed away now, but I was raised as a minister's son and grew up with a love and passion for people and helping people. I got that from my dad. And it was only natural that I take reverse speech into the therapeutic field. And look, I just get so many dramatic changes and whole lives being turned around. It's because, as I said last break, it's a direct tap into the unconscious. And so many people go to therapy for years and years and years and never get to the source of the problem. You know what? You know, every problem has a source. There's a cause for it somewhere. Most often it's back in childhood, age six earlier on. Those years is just so important. A lot of my work is dealing with childhood issues that happen at age three or four, a very young age, and people are just unaware how much our childhood upbringing affects our whole adult life. And I was very blessed to have a wonderful childhood, but some people don't, and that's a tragedy. And
0: Well, can you give us another example of what somebody went through? They contacted you. I mean, what did they go through before? Then they finally found you. You're probably, you know, one of their last thoughts, right? Probably. Right. That's what happens in our world. People come to us last. But then what was it that you found, and then how did that go away?
1: Well, I'm thinking of an example just off the top of my head. A woman came to me a few years ago with multiple issues, financial problems and depression and anxiety. And in the very first recording, when we recorded her, she said, "I don't know how to fix this." And backwards, it said, "Work on my grief." Very, very, very clear backwards message, as clear as I'm talking to you forwards. And so I said to her, "Well, what grief is in your life? Where did this come from?" And that triggered a whole plethora of events in the childhood of a dad holding money as a bribe and withholding him affection if he didn't do the right thing. And so she had grown up with this veil of grief, and using regular therapy, that would have taken a long time to get to that. And then one of the great things about the process is once I've discovered what the problem is, I can then ask the unconscious, how do we fix this? What do we do to change this pattern? And see, we're tapping into the collective unconscious knowledge, and we have all that inside of us. And reverse sweeps will come back and say, blah, blah, blah, blah, go and do this. I got one client I'm working with now, and his reversals are keeping on telling him to make up with his son, find his son, and heal the relationship with his son, and that will solve his current problems. And it's amazing how little things like that you mightn't think really do affect us. And
0: They hold on to you, don't they? What about PTSD? Have you been able to rid of that?
1: Yeah, look, I've worked with that a few times. It's a tough one. It really is. You've got to get back to the root of the trauma, what actually triggered it. And a lot of people don't want to go there. they're trying to get away from that.
0: you got to go back one more time, right? Just to erase it one more time. Yeah.
1: Look, I've had success with it. Look, I'm fairly gentle in my approach. I didn't always used to be. When I first started, I used to be fairly in your face, but I don't work. That doesn't work.
0: I think
1: work.
0: I heard about those days. No, I'm just kidding. Yeah. I never did.
1: but I'm fairly gentle, man.
0: He's a gentleman now. You're not before, man. No. You're talking about David. Oh, okay. No. I'm just kidding about that. So when, like you had mentioned, okay, I know other people with different techniques. Like you said, everybody's kind of got different techniques of going into the same area, right? Like yesterday, we were talking with Dr. Bruce Lipton, and he was talking about helping people with the problems that they've had that were given to them between the years of 1 and 7. And he said, you don't really have to know the problems with his technique, but you're saying you have to get to that problem. But that is that problem usually given to you, right? It's already given to you, right, in the reverse speech?
1: Yeah, the problem is given to you in reverse. I happen to believe that there's no need to traumatically take someone back. You deal with the metaphor. Let me explain what I'm... Okay, it looks like we're going to get down into it. So let me explain what I'm...
0: Absolutely. That's right. Okay, thank you.
1: All right. One of my great discoveries is that the unconscious thinks in pictures or metaphor, okay? So if I'm talking to someone comes to me and says, look, I'm having trouble motivating myself, they might say in reverse, I have a sick wolf. Now, I have learned through my 40 years that wolf is a metaphor for drive and motivation. And so they can no longer motivate themselves because their wolf is sick. So what I will do is I will, once I find out what the damaged metaphor is, I will then ask the unconscious, well, how do we fix this? What do we do to heal this wolf? And it might come back and say, take the wolf to the river and have a drink. So I will put my client in a light hypnotic trance state. To this day, I have yet failed to get anyone under trance. I have never had a failure yet in the 40 years I've been doing it. And that's because I'm using the language of the unconscious. Then nice. I'll have them, once we're in a relaxed state, I'll have them picture a sick wolf. And one of the amazing things is they will see the picture very clearly and very vividly, because it's their own metaphors. It's not a picture that I've made up. It's come from them. And then I'll have them take the wolf to a stream and drink. And what I'm doing is I'm changing the metaphor. And as the wolf drinks, you're changing the metaphor, which then changes the behavior. So all my journeys are shamanic journeys through the unconscious. We will go to the desert. We will fight dragons. We will ride on the white horse to Camelot. We will sit on the throne of King Arthur, or maybe go to the Garden of Eden and meet Adam and Eve. And there's these amazing, incredible shamanic journeys through the unconscious that are given to me by my clients through reversals. In a 30-minute tape, I might get, I don't know, 20, 30 different backward messages that will have reversals like, my wolf is sick, the owl has a broken wing, my goddess has a sword in her heart. And all of these metaphors mean something. They're all connected to some aspect of human behavior. And that's what my whole 40 years has been all about, is determining which metaphors control which behavior. And as you change this, how does it change that? And that really is, I think, more important than the discovery of reverse speech, is the discovery of how the unconscious mind organizes behavior and personality. And that's my real love of the field. Look, EVPs are great. I love EVPs. I've got, you know, quite a few on my computer.
0: I'm sure, yeah.
1: I've got lots of them. And they're fun, you know, and we'll play some. Yeah. But yeah. That's not my real love. My real love is the whole therapeutic side.
0: Well, that makes sense. That all makes sense.
2: 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The National Weather Service has issued a severe thunderstorm watch for the entire Miami Valley until 2 in the morning tonight. Taking a look at the live Doppler 7 radar, we're seeing light rain in the Dayton region for the first time tonight and the heavier part of the rain in Xenia heading east. With another update in 15 minutes, I'm Oliver Nitz on 1290 and 95.7 WHIO, Dayton's News and Talk.
0: Twice a week for $500 an hour for the rest of your life. It's not like that.
1: No, not at all. I work to completion. Right. I work to completion. I work to results. Look, sometimes I don't get it all in the first round. I might have to do another round. It depends on the person. I mean, how severe the problem is. There's so many variables, you know. But I try to get it all in one round if I can.
0: Oh, that's perfect. So what kind of problems do they have that would come to you so that the listening audience will go, oh, yeah, I can contact him about this? Who would that be?
1: Money issues is a common one. A lot of people have got money blocks. I would say there's probably about 30% of my clients have money issues. Depression, abuse issues, relationship problems. I think I might have said that. I got one lady who came to me with chronic migraines. I worked with her for a long time, and the migraines have almost gone. They're still there a little bit, but dramatically reduced since we've been doing our work. And that was a psychological issue. Reversals pointed to a traumatic event in childhood that created the cycle of migraines. And what else? So many issues I work on. look, a lot of it is really money, business, relationships, depression,
0: health.
1: Abuse.
0: Yeah.
1: Yes, health. I don't get as great a success with health as I do with psychological issues, especially if you're looking at someone who's got a physical issue that's advanced.
0: I got you.
1: But certainly psychological issues I get great success with. Yeah.
0: Well, Adam, do we have enough time to play another EVP? Okay, we got 2 minutes, so we don't have enough time yet. We'll play them when we come back here.
1: All right.
0: But I appreciate that you set these up with us. We got some good ones. We got, I don't even want to tell anybody the last ones. I think those are so cool. We are definitely playing the ones that you gave me at the end. You may or may not remember those, but don't say it. Don't tell anybody.
1: No, I won't say it. Look, I do find these in the course of my work, EVPs, they don't just occur in graveyards and haunted houses. They're occurring all over the place. And when I'm working on clients' tapes, I will often find an EVP right in the middle of the tape and go, wow, look at that. So I save it and keep it, you know, and my file gradually grows larger and larger over the years.
0: Thank goodness for computers. So just real quick, with a yes or no, when you are talking to people and they're talking normal to you, do you kind of already feel like, oh, there's going to be something backwards there? Oh, there's going to be something backwards there. Have you gotten to that point?
1: Yes.
0: I'm sure.
1: Yes. Yeah. The answer is yes.
0: Yeah. I figured as much. You're like, oh, man, this person needs some help. Hey, Connie, we've been talking for a while. You need some help, girl. Anyway, stay with us. We've got more. We're going to play some EVPs. We'll also take your phone calls if you'd like to talk to David, too, and ask him a question or two. You can go to reversespeech.com and you can learn more about him, and maybe he can help you out too. Connie Willis here, music from 1981 and UFO stuff coming up later on tonight with Terry Fisher. Connie Willis Weekend, Coast to Coast AM.

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1: For This Week in History, I'm Ron Otto. August 10th, 30 BC, Cleopatra dies. August 11th, 1978, Chic's second album, Say Chic, is released and would become Billboard's Album of the Year in 1979. August 11th, 1984, the Cincinnati Reds retired Johnny Bench's number 5.
2: They got it. Johnny Bench to Joe Morgan, and it was a no contest play at second base.
1: August 13th, 1860, sharpshooter Annie Oakley is born in Dark County. August 14th, 1851, gunslinger Doc Holliday is born.
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2: 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And that's ultimately reflected in what you pay for insurance. So a lot of people who are buying legit health insurance on a healthcare exchange are finding, I just can't keep this, and they're stopping paying. And then you're hearing a pitch for what they call behind your and my back skinnies. These are pretend health insurance policies. The brochures are really fancy, but if something's really wrong, you have a big illness, a big expense, they don't pay. They may pay for routine doctor visits, but something really goes wrong, that premium wasn't worth it.
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4: Launched by Taiwan. I'm Sue Guzman, Fox News. And the United States and Taiwan staging the annual war games to test their ability to sustain military operations and counter potential Chinese attacks. More from Fox's Jeff Paul in Taipei.
5: They drill as if their island's existence depends on it. Soldiers in Taiwan practicing for a potential invasion by China and how their forces would protect the self-ruled democracy of 23 million people. This year, Taiwan's annual war games are focused on combat readiness as China maintains its demand for reunification. Even Taiwan's president, Lai Ching-te, taking part. Forces practice evacuating him to a command center in the middle of the night. Taiwanese lawmaker Wang Ting-yu just got back from Washington. He's urging President Trump to approve a new $14 billion arms sale package to Taiwan.
4: Chinese President Xi Jinping is set to visit the White House next month. U.S. Senators Ron Johnson and Rand Paul releasing texts Monday from Dr. Anthony Fauci's government phone containing conversations with other medical professionals. And as we hear from Fox's Kevin Cork, they contain some concerns he had about miscarriage for pregnant women who took the vaccine.
6: From a text dated January the 25th of 2021, I ask around a bit more on another issue, and it came up that we need to be aware of. Since many people have significant cytokine storm and fever after the second dose, this theoretically could be associated with miscarriage in the first trimester. And then months later, Fauci said, quote, there's no indication whatsoever that there's any increase of any adverse issues in a pregnant woman who was vaccinated compared to a pregnant woman who wasn't vaccinated. It's pretty clear that pregnant women should get vaccinated.
4: This comes after a Senate committee voted to hold Dr. Fauci in contempt of Congress. 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
7: 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The National Weather Service has issued a severe thunderstorm watch for the entire Miami Valley until 2 in the morning tonight. Taking a look at the live Doppler 7 radar, we're seeing light rain in the Dayton region for the first time tonight and the heavier part of the rain in Xenia heading east. 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
2: Let's say you got a kid who's going to be off to college this fall or is already in, and you're just really frustrated how much it's going to cost. 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
16: We are broadcasting live from the confines of an abandoned radio station in the secluded apartment building in a closet of high strangeness from the foothills of the Colorado Rockies. It is time for full disclosure of the topics. They said, those are off limits. Well, not anymore. Hello there. I'm Connie Willis. This is Coast to Coast AM. Tonight, reverse speech. Oh, yeah, that gets creepy. UFO experiences. Yeah, I like that too. It's pretty creepy. And of course, it's the Willis Weekend continuing. We've got some great music for you from 1981. Good night tonight. So go ahead and turn off those lights. Join me for another interesting evening of conversation and a much needed education. Plus the chance that we might get a little closer to the truth of what lurks amongst us and what is beyond. I'm Connie Willis. This is Coast to Coast AM.
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16: Hey, Willis Weekend here on Coast to Coast AM. How are you? Connie Willis continuing on. It is Sunday night. I'm used to a Friday and Saturday, so it has messed me up. But tonight is, this weekend was Saturday and Sunday. So now we're good. It's Sunday. Tomorrow's Monday. How are you guys doing? I hope you're having a good evening and I hope you're ready for tonight. We're going to be talking Terry Fisher later on. He is an experiencer of UFO events. Okay, so that'll be really good later on tonight. Great music for you from 1981. And I don't know, had a good night last night and lots of incredible, nice emails and letters from you. Thank you for that. It's very nice to hear kind words. Usually the haters are the loud ones. So it's nice when those of you that are sending good vibes out and saying thanks in good ways. It just makes the world that much better. So that's what we need to spread more of, right? Everybody's really good about just being nasty out there. Oh. Anyway, we'll keep that out of the way. Focus on the good and take away the bad. And, you know, don't focus on the bad and things will be better for you. Let's go that route. Always choose love, right? That's the way to do it. If you would like to learn more about me and be a part of some of my shows, ConnieWillis.com and sign up for my newsletter, Where's Willis? I'd like that. So David Oates is our first guest tonight. He is the founder of Reverse Speech. He's been here before, of course, on Coast to Coast AM. And I heard his name by being in the remote viewing world, the controlled remote viewing under Lynn Buchanan and Lori Williams and talking along the way to both of those on Coast, as well as, Paul Smith and some of the other different with Joe McMonagle and some of the other ones that we've had here on the air as well. And that's where I very first heard about reverse speech, or at least heard it in that phrase, because if you ever did any ghost hunting or if you ever listened to any radio way back in the day, you heard that, especially, you know, a lot of times you would hear it more in the rock and roll world of, you know, if you play that song backwards, this is what you hear. Or if you play this backwards, this is what you hear. And when we went ghost hunting and we got EVPs, okay, they are pretty spooky listening to them one way. But now when we turn them around backwards and then hear them, oh my goodness, that's a whole nother thing. Now, that gets spooky, that gets creepy. There's been movies made with this kind of stuff happening, right? Well, the person that discovered it, 4 decades ago, that is David Oates, and that's who we have with us tonight. So some believe it's actually the dead communicating with us, maybe spirits, the Holy Spirit, the Mother Mary. Some think it's far worse, maybe even demonic, but that's what we'll be asking David John Oates. He's an Australian researcher, author, founder of the Reverse Speech. I'm happy to be able to have him on tonight, and he does have some for us to listen to. Some of them are just downright scary, by the way. He discovered this in 19... Yeah, hopefully you guys can hear that. So stick around for these EVPs, the reverse speech, because Yeah. Some are going to make you go, oh my goodness, that's so amazing. And others will make you just, you'll keep your light on tonight. So, this was back in 83 that this came to his attention. And so that's what, more than 40 years of research into language. Okay. Some people claim this is, again, it can reveal spirit communication, ghost voices, all that kind of stuff. He's got like, what do you have? Like over 30 books covering a wide range of these subjects. So I think you're really going to like him tonight if you've never heard from him before, but he's been out and about and he's been touring here in the States. Again, he's from Australia and he is with us tonight. I think he's actually calling from Portland, Oregon. I'm not sure, but anyway, let's go ahead and welcome David John Oates to the show. David, thanks so much for being here. It's been a long time coming and I'm happy to be with you tonight.
0: I'm happy to be with you too. Thank you so much. I'm in southern Oregon, about 200 miles south of Portland. So there we go. Right in an area of the country called the Oregon Outback, which I thought was quite ironic because I'm from the Outback. Synchronicity.
16: I love it. Yeah, you're like on a tour right now, right? What's next for you? Where are you headed?
0: Well, this is my last port of call. I've been traveling around. I'd had lectures in Dallas and Philadelphia and just seeing various clients and associates and just traveling around. So right now I'm settled down. I head home in 2 weeks and I'm at my right-hand man's house in Portland. We've got website issues we're working on and tech stuff. And so that's what I'm doing, tying all loose ends.
16: Well, tell him to take a nap or just go in the other room and listen to the show. So, because you are talking to us now for the next couple hours. I'm glad to have you on. It was years ago that I had heard about you and it was through the remote viewing world. Why do you think the remote viewers like what you do and what you've discovered? Yeah, or were you already friends with all the remote viewers at that time?
0: No, the remote viewing community picked up reverse speech fairly quickly. There's similar types of modalities, although, different ways of achieving the same end. Both of them are tapping into the unconscious or the collective unconscious, however you understand that as being. And remote viewing does it through drawings and reverse speech does it through sound. And it's tapping into the same source using different means. That's why I understand it. So I'm quite good friends with a lot of people in the remote viewing community. So
16: yeah, because they were the ones who gave me your name at one point because I had asked about it and somebody said, oh, you need to talk to David. David's the guy behind it. What? Who's this guy? Where's he been the whole time? So
0: I've been
16: I'm
0: here.
16: You have been. You've been roaming around the world. I tell you, it's amazing. Yeah. That you discovered this, it's something that we've all heard. We've all heard about it, right? You're the guy behind it, man. That's really cool. How did that happen? How did you come up with that?
0: Well, I heard about the backward missions in rock and roll. I didn't start the backward missions in rock and roll.
16: That would have been David. That would have been awesome, man. I'm over here. Like
0: that would have been awesome. Yeah. I heard about Stairway to Heaven. If you play Stairway to Heaven backwards, you can hear these satanic messages. And I'm a bit of an electronics buff. I'm a ham radio operator. I thought, oh yeah, right. So I went home and got a tape player and started running it backwards, and I could hear those phrases. Like, oh my God, I can hear that. And so I merely thought, oh, someone's fiddled with the soundtrack. That's the first thing you obviously think of. And it hadn't been fiddled with, and the backward phrases were purely created by the way the song was sung forwards. And I fiddled around with music for a few months, but then I accidentally stumbled across an inhuman speech, and that's where I claim credit. No one's looked at speech until I looked at it. So once I discovered these backward messages in speech, you're in a whole different world then. And my research took off, and I've been doing it for 43 years now. And my theory is, I maintain this is a natural form of language. All of us are speaking both forwards as well as reverse. People say there's satanic messages in rock and roll backwards. That is true. Yes, there are. But there's a whole lot of other messages as well that don't get advertised. We're going to be playing some of those on the show today.
16: That's because they're nice. People don't always play the nice stuff, right? They always play the bad, ugly, evil, deadly stuff.
0: Right. They all want the satanic stuff. And that does exist. And, you know, we'll play some satanic stuff, you know. But look, it's a fascinating field. I absolutely love it. I don't believe people were playing EVP backwards until I came along, because when I first moved to America to live in 89, I was contacted by, who was his name now? I can't think of his name now. Someone from the EVP community, and he was all excited about, you can play it backwards, can you? And I go, yeah. So, so I think that's when EVP started playing stuff backwards. So, yeah, I claim credit for all of 83 onwards, but before then, no, I didn't do that.
16: So all right, well, we'll give it to you from, after 83, it's all David. It's all David. Okay,
0: that's, right.
16: That's what we'll do. Hey, I'll help you with that. Not a problem. Well, you know what? We actually have, right? You sent us the Stairway to Heaven. Why don't we, right? You did, right? I mean, that's what I'm looking at here. I played it. Okay, all right.
0: Okay, so what we're going to do, we'll play a little 11. Bit forward. Yeah, play a little bit forwards first, and if you can pause it before we come to the reverse, because I'll explain the reverse to you. So this is a clip from Stairway to Heaven. Okay.

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5: Fox News, I'm Ted Lindner. President Trump signing an executive order recommending childhood vaccines be limited to 11 and making the now combined MMR, mumps, measles, rubella shots separate shots. Fox's Chad Pergram.
6: Senate Health Committee Chairman Bill Cassidy is a doctor. He called the order, quote, wrong. He believes this makes people more hesitant to get vaccine.
5: The action is due to concerns over the effects on pregnant women and autism. Tonight's Powerball jackpot worth $905 million. The numbers drawn on Monday night, 6, 37, 54, 55, and 64. A Powerball of 10. If you win, the jackpot's got a cash value of $391.9 million. And a powerful 7.4 magnitude earthquake struck western Colombia today, killing at least 111 people, trapping residents under debris of collapsed buildings, and people being forced to evacuate. 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
7: Tuesday, numerous storms could be turned severe, and any of the downpours could come with flooding rain. I'm meteorologist Ryan Miranda for WHIO.
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12: Once you think about something from the recently concluded World Cup, Norway, that kind of became a fascination for a lot of people who did follow the World Cup, has a completely different way and attitude about kids' sports than we do in the United States. It's all about when you're a kid having fun and trying all different things. And if I go in the Wayback Machine, sports when I was growing up, every sport was 9 weeks. There weren't all these crazy travel teams and all that. We are burning our kids out with this obsession that I believe, I'm sorry, is a parental obsession for our kids to be great at whatever sport, squeezing the fun out of it. And I think kids benefit from discovery, trying different things, and it's a whole lot cheaper than these travel teams.
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13: The WHIO Storm Center has been activated. The National Weather Service has issued a severe thunderstorm watch for Clark, Greene, and Montgomery counties. This watch is extended until 2 in the morning tonight. However, this will likely not go all the way until 2 in the morning. Taking a look at the live Doppler 7 radar, we're seeing the last bit of this storm just barely hanging on in Xenia, and that heavy rain is just making its way out. The rest of the Miami Valley is all clear. As far as weather is concerned, I'm Oliver Nitz on 1290 and 95.7 WHIO, Dayton's News and Talk.
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0: 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Now, here's your guest host, Connie Willis.
1: Marty Balin and Hearts on Coast to Coast AM. That's from 1981. One of my favorite tunes in all the world, right here. So, reach number 8. I thought that made a number 1 at one point, but nope.
2: Well, love won't stay forever. Can be that way.
1: So, rather than being a typical breakup song, Hearts is really about holding on to love despite all of life's setbacks. And Marty had once said that he was drawn to songs with hope, and this became his biggest solo hit because listeners connected with it, and it was love worth believing in, even after you've been hurt. It's just good, isn't it? You can just hear that all night. Connie Willis here on Coast to Coast AM. By the way, you guys have contacted me like crazy with my Win Any Lottery course. I'm so happy. It's been such a success. It really, really has. Thank you so much for letting me know what you've been doing and how you've been winning. Those of you that don't know, if you're good with intuition, if you're good with a pendulum, well, Lynn Buchanan himself, he's the guy that taught me, hey, Connie, let's all try to win the lottery. We did that in a class, the psychic spy, Lynn Buchanan. He did not like the technique. He liked another technique better. I didn't. This one was easier to me. I was like, no, this one's easier. I like this. So I put a book together in like 2012, and it's on Amazon. But I put a course together just recently, and because you guys wanted to see the actual practice as I'm doing it. And so now, of course, you got a chance to win the jackpot lottery. Right? Because the pendulum and the platform that I've created for you in here allows you to pick winning numbers. So the plan is to pick all of them for a jackpot, right? Well, I tell you what happens. A lot of people get 2 or 3 or maybe 4. And sometimes people start at pick 3 and then they go up to Mega and they go up to Powerball. Powerball's 905 million. You can handle that, right? And Mega Millions is only 80 million. I bet you can handle that too, right? Well, if you're good with those things, you got a chance of doing it. And if not, you're winning enough money along the way to keep doing it, okay, with 2 or 3 numbers that you get, or maybe 4 up to 5 even. You know how it all works. So if you're interested in that, then buy the course now. It's premium course. It's a real deal. You'll make your money back on it pretty quickly. But let me know, okay? Let me know how it's going. I look forward to that. Maybe I'll have some classes in the future that you can attend as well. That's Win Any Lottery course at ConnieWillis.com.
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1: Let's say you got a kid who's going to be off to college this fall or is already in, and you're just really frustrated how much it's going to cost. 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
7: Conflict with Iran continues. I'm Ted Lindner, Fox News. President Trump saying the U.S. is wiping out Iran in the conflict in the Middle East as the Iranian regime is calling for compensation from the U.S.
8: In the Oval Office, President Trump told reporters if there are damages to be paid, the Iranian regime should pay for its decades of violence and promoting terrorism. The president says the United States military has swept the entire Strait of Hormuz for mines and the Navy is getting the job done.
9: Look, the only one that has control of the Strait of Hormuz right now is the United States Navy. We have a blockade that's been infallible. It's a steel wall.
8: At the White House, Mike Emanuel, Fox News.
7: Senators Ron Johnson and Rand Paul releasing texts from Dr. Anthony Fauci's government phone this week, revealing communications with other health officials during the COVID-19 pandemic. They had to do with pregnant women and whether it was safe for them to take the COVID vaccine. More details on this from Fox's Kevin Cork.
10: Quoting Fauci from a text dated 25th of January of 2021, since many people have significant cytokines storm and fever after the second dose, this theoretically could be associated with miscarriage in the first trimester. February the 3rd, he said in a Q&A with JAMA, that's the Journal of the American Medical Association, that the FDA found that there were no red flags regarding the vaccine in pregnant women. Then months later, he said this, quoting again, there's no indication whatsoever that there's any increase of any adverse issues in a pregnant woman who was vaccinated compared to a pregnant woman who wasn't vaccinated. It's pretty clear that pregnant women should get vaccinated.
7: This comes after the Senate Homeland Security Committee voted to hold Dr. Fauci in contempt of Congress after he invoked the Fifth Amendment over 100 times during a hearing. Lawmakers also referred him to the Department of Justice. 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
11: 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I'm meteorologist Ryan Miranda for WHIO.
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0: 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Miami Valley's Morning News is here. 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
1: News. I'm Sue Guzman. President Trump signing an executive order recommending childhood vaccines be limited to 11 and making the now combined MMR, mumps, measles, rubella shot separate ones. Fox's Chad Perkman has reaction from Washington.
2: Senate Health Committee Chairman Bill Cassidy is a doctor. He called the order, quote, wrong. He believes this makes people more hesitant to get vaccine.
1: The action due to concerns over the effects on pregnant women and autism. At least 111 people have been killed in Colombia's largest earthquake in years. The 7.4 magnitude quake in western Colombia, collapsing more than 1,600 structures. The epicenter occurring 255 miles west of the capital of Bogota. And voters heading to the polls in five states Tuesday to choose nominees into this fall's midterms. Races up for grabs in Connecticut, Wisconsin, Minnesota, Vermont, South Carolina. 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
3: Tuesday, numerous storms could be turning severe, and Annie, the downpours could come with flooding rain. I'm meteorologist Ryan Miranda for WHIO.
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5: 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The brochures are really fancy, but if something's really wrong, you have a big illness, a big expense, they don't pay. 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
1: Let's say you got a kid who's going to be off to college this fall or is already in, and you're just really frustrated how much it's going to cost. 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
8: COVID texts released. I'm Sue Guzman, Fox News. Some new text messages are being released from Dr. Anthony Fauci's government phone, where he expressed concern over the COVID-19 vaccine and early-term miscarriages.
9: In one text thread from January of 2021, Dr. Fauci discusses the impact of the COVID-19 injection on pregnant women. Dr. Fauci writes to the then Surgeon General and head of the CDC, quote, many people have significant cytokine storm and fever after the second dose. This theoretically could be associated with miscarriage in the first trimester. Dr. Fauci later said that COVID could cause serious illness during pregnancy and that no safety issues had emerged among thousands of pregnant women who at the time had gotten the vaccine. Dr. Fauci also pointed to guidance from health authorities that left the decision to get the vaccine to women and their health care providers.
8: Fox's Max Gordon. President Trump looking to change regulations on childhood vaccines. The latest from Fox's Chad Perkerman, Washington.
10: The president signed an executive order reducing the number of recommended childhood vaccines. Health and Human Services Secretary RFK Jr. drove the move.
11: We are comparing health outcomes in vaccinated versus unvaccinated children. The vaccines administered during pregnancy and outcomes ranging from allergies to autoimmune disease to autism and other neurodevelopmental disorders.
10: Now, Kennedy says there's no conclusion whether vaccines contribute to health problems. Senate Health Committee Chairman Bill Cassidy is a doctor. He called the order, quote, wrong. He believes this makes people more hesitant to get vaccine.
8: President Trump's pick for U.S. Attorney General Todd Blanche sworn in Monday night at the Oval Office after a rough nomination period. Blanche had faced backlash for his history as the president's personal attorney. America's listening to Fox News.
12: Tuesday, numerous storms could be turning severe, and Annie, the downpours could come with flooding rain. I'm meteorologist Ryan Mirando for WHIO.
13: Here at WHIO, we have a really unique morning show. It's called Miami Valley's Morning News, and it's all news, all weather, and all traffic, all morning long. We're the only station in the region with an all-local news morning show, staffed by a large group of folks who live here in the Miami Valley. Because having an all-local news morning show is something that's important to our mission. 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Would you give the show a shot? Miami Valley's Morning News, 1290 and 95.7 WHIO. 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
2: News. I'm Ted Linder. Iranian funds reportedly dwindling. Officials say if peace isn't made, their economy is facing collapse. Fox's Kevin Cork.
3: The misery index in Iran actually hit a record high of 91.1%. That, of course, due to rampant inflation and unemployment. And the economic strain is likely to get even worse as the U.S. naval blockade continues.
2: The president also hitting back at Iran's demand, saying that Iran should pay for damages done during the war, adding that the regime has to repay for damage they've done to the world for the past 50 years. No big winner in Monday night's Powerball means that Wednesday night's jackpot jumps to at least $975 million. The numbers drawn were 6, 37, 54, 55, 64 in a Powerball of 10. If you win on Wednesday night, the jackpot has a cash value of at least $422.3 million. This Powerball jackpot, the biggest prize this year. 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
4: Tuesday, numerous storms could be turning severe, and Annie, the downpours could come with flooding rain. I'm meteorologist Ryan Mirando for WHIO.
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6: For This Week in History, I'm Ron Otto. August 10th, 30 BC, Cleopatra dies. August 11th, 1978, Chic's second album, Say Chic, is released and would become Billboard's Album of the Year in 1979. August 11th, 1984, the Cincinnati Reds retired Johnny Bench's number 5.
7: They got it. Bench to Joe Morgan, and there was a no contest play at second base.
6: August 13th, 1860, sharpshooter Annie Oakley is born in Dark County. August 14th, 1851, gunslinger Doc Holliday is born.
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5: Keeping the pressure on Iran. I'm Ted Lindner, Fox News. President Trump saying the U.S. is wiping out Iran in the conflict in the Middle East as the Iranian regime is calling for compensation from the United States. Fox's Mike Emanuel has the latest.
6: In the Oval Office, President Trump told reporters if there are damages to be paid, the Iranian regime should pay for its decades of violence and promoting terrorism. The president says the United States military has swept the entire Strait of Hormuz for mines, and the Navy is getting the job done.
7: Look, the only one that has control of the Strait of Hormuz right now is the United States Navy. We have a blockade that's been infallible. It's a steel wall.
6: At the White House, Mike Emanuel, Fox News.
5: Senators Ron Johnson and Rand Paul releasing texts from Dr. Anthony Fauci's government phone this week, revealing communications with other health officials during the COVID-19 pandemic. They had to do with pregnant women and whether it was safe for them to take the COVID vaccine. Fox's Kevin Cork with more.
8: Quoting Fauci from a text dated 25th of January of 2021, since many people have significant cytokines, storm, and fever after the second dose, this theoretically could be associated with miscarriage in the first trimester. February the 3rd, he said in a Q&A with JAMA, that's the Journal of the American Medical Association, that the FDA found that there were no red flags regarding the vaccine in pregnant women. Then months later, he said this, quoting again, there's no indication whatsoever that there's any increase of any adverse issues in a pregnant woman who was vaccinated compared to a pregnant woman who wasn't vaccinated. It's pretty clear that pregnant women should get vaccinated.
5: This comes after the Senate Homeland Security Committee voted to hold Dr. Fauci in contempt of Congress after he invoked the Fifth Amendment over 100 times during a hearing. Lawmakers also referring him to the Department of Justice. 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
9: 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I'm meteorologist Ryan Mirando for WHIO.
10: You've told us that the most important thing about WHIO is the weather. 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
4: This is Brent Kress from Wagner Paving for Good News in Dayton. At Wagner Paving, when life gives us lemons, we usually just pave right over them. But thankfully, some people have a much better approach. Back in 2014, Jill Swanson was diagnosed with colon cancer. When she started chemotherapy, a friend gave her a small care package. Inspired by the simple act of kindness, Jill started her own lemonade project, sharing thoughtfully selected gifts with others in treatment. Today, that little project has grown into Lemons of Love, a 501c3 nonprofit that delivers personalized care packages to hospitals and oncology centers all over the United States since 2014. They have shared more than 42,000 care packages across all 50 states and 19 other countries, taking a tough situation and using it to bring comfort to tens of thousands of people. That is the definition of turning lemons into lemonade, and that's Good News in Dayton.
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0: it's Todd from WHIO with a very cheesy announcement. 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
1: Fox News, I'm Sue Guzman. Iran wants the U.S. to agree to a list of demands before the Strait of Hormuz is reopened. President Trump says if Iran is going to ask for reparations, then the U.S. is entitled to damages too.
2: All of the people that were so badly hurt, so badly wounded or killed, many thousands of people, and maybe damages for the 52,000 protesters over the last 4 months that were killed in Iran. We think their families should get damages.
1: A man accused of killing United

0: Healthcare CEOs due in a New York City courtroom today.
1: The hearing is expected to focus on media access for the New York State trial of Luigi Mangione. His attorneys question why the proceedings won't be live streamed and say limiting access could violate his right to a public trial. Prosecutors say the defense is trying to spread misinformation.
0: Fox's Tanya J. Powers. 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
2: Tuesday, numerous storms could be turning severe, and Annie, the downpours could come with flooding rain. I'm meteorologist Ryan Miranda for WHIO.
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5: 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Don't worry about it. 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How good an idea is that? Terrible. So you may see the pitch about how much smarter AI can be at investing than you can be, but guess who suffers the losses if an automatic investing tool messes up and loses money for you or generates a lot of tax problems for you? So AI can be your assistant, but letting AI make the decisions for you on automatic pilot, that's a terrible idea.
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3: Once you think about something from the recently concluded World Cup, Norway, that kind of became a fascination for a lot of people who did follow the World Cup, has a completely different way and attitude about kids' sports than we do in the United States. It's all about, when you're a kid, having fun and trying all different things. And if I go in the Wayback Machine, sports when I was growing up, every sport was 9 weeks. There weren't all these crazy travel teams and all that. We are burning our kids out with this obsession that I believe, is a parental obsession for our kids to be great at whatever sport, squeezing the fun out of it. And I think kids benefit from discovery, trying different things. And it's a whole lot cheaper than these travel teams.
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5: And the conflict. I'm Sue Guzman, Fox News. President Trump and Iran in a tense back and forth, with both of them demanding reparations for damage done during the months-long conflict. Fox's Mike Emanuel with more from the White House.
6: In the Oval Office, President Trump told reporters if there are damages to be paid, the Iranian regime should pay for its decades of violence and promoting terrorism. The president says the United States military has swept the entire Strait of Hormuz for mines, and the Navy is getting the job done.
7: Look, the only one that has control of the Strait of Hormuz right now is the United States Navy. We have a blockade that's been infallible. It's a steel wall.
6: At the White House, Mike Emanuel, Fox News.
5: War Secretary Pete Hegseth is calling on Congress to increase the Pentagon budget to $1.5 trillion. New text messages have been released from Dr. Anthony Fauci's government-issued phone. We expressed concern over the COVID-19 vaccine and early-term miscarriages.
8: In one text thread from January of 2021, Dr. Fauci discusses the impact of the COVID-19 injection on pregnant women. Dr. Fauci writes to the then Surgeon General and head of the CDC, quote, many people have significant cytokine storm and fever after the second dose. This theoretically could be associated with miscarriage in the first trimester. Dr. Fauci later said that COVID could cause serious illness during pregnancy, and that no safety issues had emerged among thousands of pregnant women who at the time had gotten the vaccine. Dr. Fauci also pointed to guidance from health authorities that left the decision serious illness during pregnancy, and that no safety issues had emerged among thousands of pregnant women who at the time had gotten the vaccine. Dr. Fauci also pointed to guidance from health authorities that left the decision to get the vaccine to women and their health care providers.
5: Fox's Max Gordon. President Trump.
9: Tuesday, numerous storms could be turning severe, and Annie, the downpours could come with flooding rain. I'm meteorologist Ryan Mirando for WHIO.
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3: 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Don't worry about it. AI is in charge. How good an idea is that? Terrible. So you may see the pitch about how much smarter AI can be at investing than you can be, but guess who suffers the losses if an automatic investing tool messes up and loses money for you or generates a lot of tax problems for you? So AI can be your assistant, but letting AI make the decisions for you on automatic pilot, that's a terrible idea.
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0: think that we are very special also. So we want to hold on to that humanity and our souls, of course, and our hearts, like you want to. Yeah, so it's sort of an open question, I think, about AI and what that's really going to amount to in our human lives.
1: Barbara, does any of this scare you?
0: No, it doesn't really. It was a surprise to learn about this, but somehow I had that kind of openness to say, oh, okay, that's another aspect of reality that I just had not known of previously. I certainly didn't grow up with any awareness of any of this, except that I always had a sense, ever since being very, very young, that there was more to reality than we knew, than we could see and touch and feel. What I was really sensing is that there were other dimensions, but I didn't, as a very young child, know about that or even know those words. So it's been for me a gradual coming to know. One thing sort of led to another and to another and to another, and now there is so much more to reality from my
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4: It is Tuesday, August 11th, and we are under a storm tracking alert this morning. Yeah. So let's get started with Storm Center 7 meteorologist Brittley Ritz. 72 degrees in the Dayton area, rain moving in.
5: Yeah, we are very warm, very muggy. The energy's there for a few storms to pop up, and that's what we're seeing here on Live Doppler 7. Starting to get active toward Columbus, but just a few showers here in the Miami Valley up to our north. Storms are firing, and that's what will eventually slide down toward us. But at the moment, what we are watching is what's down in Butler and Preble. One lightning strike right there in Preble County. And then moving into Montgomery now, a few stray showers that are going to eventually push right in toward the Dayton Metro. So we'll have these little bits of green and yellow slide right along 35 and into Dayton. West Carrollton, Miamisburg, Moraine, you're next in line for a few of these showers. And then we have a few more showers up into Miami County and pushing into Champaign and Logan County. The green box that you're seeing in Logan County, that is a flood warning until 5:30 because of all of the rain. We had reports of over 4 inches of rain and some personal sensors. So we have to watch for that as we go through the next, let's say, 24 hours, because we have additional 2 to 4 more inches of rain. So yes, flooding will become a big concern. There you see it, a yellow box up to the north, right near Toledo. This is a severe thunderstorm warning. And that right there is what we will have to watch for later this morning. The storms that are firing up right along the border, Indiana and Michigan and Ohio border, that's going to push down closer to us. It's going to take some time. We won't notice it until probably around 7 o'clock and lingering till about 10 o'clock in the morning. That will be the first wave. The second wave comes in late this afternoon and into the evening, once more bringing us some of these stronger storms, and all hazards are possible. And we are going to break down the hazards as well as the timing for you a bit better, hour by hour, on FutureCast in about 10 minutes.
3: All right, Brittley, we'll see you then. That means we have to keep a close eye. And if you don't already have our free WHIO weather app, you can certainly download it right now by scanning the QR code there right on the screen. And when you're away from the TV, you can use the app to track the storm on Live Doppler 7 radar. Also, the app will send you alerts for watches and warnings wherever you might be. And coming up in 30 minutes, we're going to continue our live Team 7 coverage tracking these storms coming into the Miami Valley.
4: 4:30, a SWAT standoff in Huber Heights ends with a man in handcuffs. Huber Heights police told us this started as a domestic violence call between a married couple on Rio Vista Court. The situation escalated and officers used several tactics to try and get a man to surrender. After almost 5 hours, they used an armored truck to break down the front door. The man was eventually arrested.
6: Outside of being able to make an arrest at the very beginning of this incident, the best possible solution at the end is that nobody was hurt, no one was in danger, and the suspect peacefully gave himself up and was unharmed.
4: The man is in the Montgomery County Jail this morning. Xenia police took a 15-year-old boy into custody. They said he recorded video of

0: Himself waving a gun near an elementary school. Nearly a dozen people called 911 yesterday after seeing the video on social media. They said it showed the teenager pull the gun out of a book bag, wave it around, and then return the gun to the book bag. Xenia police tracked down the teen but did not find the gun. He's in the Greene County Juvenile Detention Center this morning.
1: It will take thousands of dollars to repair a home after two fires in 24 hours. So Dayton fire crews say that the flames left behind more than $10,000 in damage this weekend. No one was living in this house on Lilac Avenue in Dayton. Investigators now working to learn what caused that fire. And firefighters put out flames at a house in Miami Township. It happened yesterday afternoon on South Union Road. And you can see there how smoky that area was. Firefighters could barely look through the trees there. We are asking firefighters what started that fire or if anyone was hurt.
0: A U.S. lawmaker is out of the hospital this morning after a driver hit her and left. It happened last week in Toledo on Sunday. Congresswoman Marcy Kaptur is starting physical rehab and posted a message to social media thanking supporters and first responders. She also thanks someone who made her a special card.
2: We've heard from many people of many ages, and I received this card from a young gentleman named Avery. Isn't this sweet? That's his dog, Charlie. And he and I happen to be friends, and he was worried about me, so he did this card for me. And I'll just
0: read it for you. Police are still searching for the driver, but say they have multiple leads. Police are investigating after a man showed up to the hospital with a gunshot wound. They said he might not survive. Someone shot him on Watson Street in Dayton late Sunday night. Around the same time, officers found a car with bullet holes on Melba Street. They said someone had stolen that car. Then on Nancy Avenue, officers found more cars with bullet holes along with another stolen car.
1: We are following the war in Iran, where Iran now demanding U.S. compensation before they reopen the Strait of Hormuz. Iran also demanding the U.S. lift its naval blockade and unfreeze its assets.
3: Conditions that the Iranians have put on opening the strait would be unacceptable to the United States.
1: President Trump countered and demanded Iran pay for damage it has caused over 50 years. The Trump administration says the U.S. military is putting economic pressure on Tehran, and it thinks this pressure will keep Iran negotiating at the table. The fighting over the Strait of Hormuz keeps impacting gas prices here as well. According to AAA, the average price in Clark County, $3.81 a gallon. In Montgomery, it's $3.78. Miami, $3.73. And in Greene, it's $3.76. Recently, the U.S. oil benchmark has been averaging about $80 a barrel. Iran says it is working with Oman to help manage the strait. It adds the U.S. must meet its demands before reopening the key waterway. Along a separate oil route, an Iran-backed militant group has been disrupting Saudi Arabia's work to export oil.
0: Court continues in Massachusetts today for the mother accused of killing her three children. Yesterday, Lindsay Clancy's primary psychiatrist took the stand. Her defense attorney has argued Clancy was overmedicated and was suffering from extreme postpartum psychosis when she killed her children in 2023. Dr. Jennifer Tufts saw Clancy one day before that crime happened.
4: It made sense to slowly titrate the amitriptyline so that we could get her to a dose that reduced her depression so that she would feel better.
5: But you increased the amitriptyline?
4: Yes.
5: That pushed you over the edge, didn't it?
4: I don't think so.
0: On Friday, Dr. Tufts testified Clancy never mentioned any plans to kill her children.
1: New this morning, federal prosecutors have filed charges against the captain of a boat that capsized in New York Harbor over the weekend. And as Reed Binion reports, a mother and her five-month-old child were killed.
6: He was a good colleague. He would do anything for you. Take the shirt off his back.
7: A colleague of a New York man whose wife and infant child were killed when a tour boat capsized, underscoring the pain the family is feeling right now.
6: Nobody should be going through this, especially on dress. All he wanted to do was have a family and live the dream.
7: The tragedy occurred in New York Harbor near the Statue of Liberty Saturday. Authorities say the crowded private vessel was more than 3 hours into a tour when the captain piloted the boat into a swell. It capsized, sending all 14 people on board into the water.
8: Port of New York Harbor near the Statue of Liberty, reporting people in the water.
7: Emergency crews and private vessels rushed to the scene to help. 12 people were pulled from the harbor, but for the 27-year-old mother and her 5-month-old daughter, it was too late. They were hospitalized in critical condition and later pronounced dead. 12 others were hospitalized, including the vessel's 46-year-old captain. Manuel Hernandez is now facing federal charges. He did not enter a plea during an initial court appearance Monday.
8: Would you like to say anything, Manuel?
7: Hernandez was released on a $50,000 personal recognizance bond. His attorney was contacted for comment. I'm Reed Binion reporting.
0: Ohio Governor Mike DeWine has signed an executive order giving the Department of Behavioral Health the ability to create a program for recovery house operators. The goal here is to provide additional treatment to people who are battling substance abuse. Also, to make it more acceptable for people to ask for help. Since 2022, there were about 350 operating recovery houses. Now, though, there are more than 1,700 of them. The governor said, quote, "As Ohio continues to invest in behavioral health and recovery services, we have a responsibility to ensure these programs operate with the highest levels of accountability, transparency, and integrity."
9: Live Doppler 7 becoming a little more active, especially over toward Columbus, where frequent lightning is currently taking place, and the strongest of the thunderstorms, also the heaviest of the rain. Back here in the Miami Valley, we have a few showers just now popping with the occasional lightning strike, but that would be the extent of what we can expect as of now. Give it a few more hours, and that will change. We'll bring in some of these stronger storms later into the morning, then again later into the afternoon and evening. So right now, from Butler County, stretching from Hamilton through Trenton, right up into Miamisburg, you'll see some specks of red and yellow. Those are some heavier downpours. That's moving off to the east and southeast. So Springboro next in line. It's going to move from Butler into Warren County. Dayton Metro, you had a few spits of rain at the moment, but that is the extent of it. So we have a moment's time of break before the active weather really sets in. And that's right along the Indiana and Ohio and Michigan border where we're seeing the yellows popping. That is a severe thunderstorm warning that will eventually try to slide down toward us again late morning and into the early parts of the afternoon. So anywhere between 7 and about 10 o'clock in the morning, stronger storms are possible, especially north of I-70. Then we'll catch a break for a second, ramp that storm chance back up later into the afternoon, I would say after 3 o'clock, and lingering into your evening once again.
0: Ohio's Secretary of State is encouraging Ohioans to serve as poll workers. Today is National Poll Worker Recruitment Day. Frank LaRose says, quote, "Every election depends on dedicated Ohioans who are willing to serve their communities," end quote. Poll workers assist voters, verify voter eligibility, and operate voting equipment. People who are interested can apply through their local county board of elections. Montgomery County kids have a chance to win free school supplies. County commissioners are holding a coloring contest now through the end of the month. All you have to do is go to our website, WHIO.com, and click on the web version of this story to download the coloring sheets. Then send the completed sheets to the Montgomery County Child Support Office. Winners will get a free backpack filled with school supplies and a shout out on social media.
1: News Center 7, getting people ready for back to school. And for many, that means riding the bus. We talk with parents about safety, especially when kids are near or on their school bus.
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11: I think that drivers and motorists should be more observant of the school bus because it's very important. Because I have grandchildren that rides the school bus.
1: Kettering police say when buses have their red lights flashing and stop signs extended, traffic must stop in both directions. And some students heading back to class this week. Centerville and Oakwood City Schools head back to the classroom tomorrow. Thursday, Beaver Creek, Bellbrook, Sugar Creek, and Kettering City Schools get going. On WHIO.com, we have a full list of when students head back to class here in the Miami Valley. Our time right now is 4:40, 72 degrees in Dayton. A community coming together after a church fire in Ohio. What investigators think caused this blaze.
0: Big upgrades to this stadium in Ohio. 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
13: Here's a look at what's happening around the Maumee Valley this week. Taco and Nacho Fest going to be happening on Saturday down at Austin Landing. 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Lots of taco and nacho themed foods, kids activities, and fireworks. Party's going to start at 3 and it's going to run through 10. The Fairborn Sweet Corn Festival, that's happening this weekend in Fairborn. Over 180 homemade arts and craft booths. 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Saturday 11 to 7 and Sunday 11 to 6. German Fest Picnic, that's going on this weekend over at the Dayton Liederkranz Turner. It's in the St. Anne's neighborhood. 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The Bellbrook Lions Club Summer Fest, that's going on this weekend in Bellbrook. 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
13: Here's a look at what's happening around the Maumee Valley this week. Taco and Nacho Fest going to be happening on Saturday down at Austin Landing. 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Lots of taco and nacho themed foods, kids activities, and fireworks. Party's going to start at 3 and it's going to run through 10. The Fairborn Sweet Corn Festival, that's happening this weekend in Fairborn. Over 180 homemade arts and craft booths. 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Saturday 11 to 7 and Sunday 11 to 6. German Fest Picnic, that's going on this weekend over at the Dayton Liederkranz Turner. It's in the St. Anne's neighborhood. You can learn about German culture, food, live music, arts and craft vendors, and lots of fun. 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The Bellbrook Lions Club Summer Fest, that's going on this weekend in Bellbrook. 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
24: 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Partly cloudy.
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0: City and county leaders have recommendations about downtown Dayton and safety upgrades. They say police presence is key. This could mean an increase in officers near the RTA hub. This summer, RTA said there would be 3 Dayton police officers dedicated to the hub and bus routes. The Downtown Security Working Group also recommends the same judge handle all legal cases that originate in downtown Dayton.
30: We've made great progress, but we still need a few elected officials getting more engaged. Because we can finalize this. We got a few more steps to complete before this is finished, but great progress so far.
0: Downtown is not the only area that city leaders want to make safer. The city is also focused on getting state and federal dollars to expand the violence interruption program. This week, people near Wright-Patterson Air Force Base may notice increased activity. This is because the base is doing combat training. People may hear simulated gunfire and sirens. This is to make sure the base is prepared to handle any threats. Drivers will notice delays to get onto the base. This training continues through Friday.
1: Well, now to a health alert. Montgomery County health leaders say that they are seeing cases of salmonella tied to jalapenos. They have linked the cases to products at Kroger and Wawa. The CDC now reporting more than 300 cases across almost 30 states, including here in Ohio. People told us they are being careful, extra careful, with their produce.
2: When I heard that on the news, I began microwaving my vegetables. Really? So that's what I do.
1: Health leaders want people to wash their hands, surfaces, and produce, and make sure all food, as you heard, they're thoroughly cooked. Kroger says it is now delivering prescriptions and groceries to some customers' doors. Shoppers can go online or on the store's app to order. They say eligibility can vary based on the prescription and where customers live.
0: Some people say they are the best earbuds you will ever use. Here's Mary Beth Rowe and Carolyn Gracie with this morning's local steals and deals.
3: Hey, everybody. I'm here with my good friend, Mary Beth Rowe, who is presenting today one of our most popular brands, Open Rock, but with something new and unique. Welcome, Mary Beth.
4: Thank you so much, Carolyn. These are the best earbuds I've ever used. Wow. I'm not kidding.
3: Wow.
4: Because these are from Open Rock. And when you open up the case, they actually are magnetized so they don't fall out. And then I'm going to show you how easy this is to put on. I have it. I'll take it off and then just slip that behind the ear. Because it's on the ear, it stays put. Now, here's the other thing. You can run, you can cycle, you can walk, you can dance. And even if you sweat, it doesn't matter. It's water resistant.
3: Yes.
4: But this also has noise canceling and just a custom fit on this. It's a really, really excellent sound, but I can also hear my surroundings, so it's safer.
3: Yeah, it keeps you aware. And I like that it's not in my ear because most of those earbuds really bother me like that.
4: Mm-hmm. They really do. This is so comfortable. These are going to give you great sound. You're going to hear your surroundings 48 hours between the earbuds and the case for runtime.
3: So tell us, what's the deal today?
4: 44% off or $80 of savings.
3: Ooh, I like that. So listen, everybody, head over to localsteals.com and hear more about this exclusive offer.
1: Well, take a look at this new video showing fire shooting from the roof of an Ohio church. Now, a fire official say that that blaze might have been ignited by lightning. So take a look there. It happened at the Cherry Creek Church of Christ in Columbus. A part of the roof later collapsed into that building. Thankfully, though, some parts of the church appear to be okay.
5: When I heard that it was on fire, I didn't know what part of the church was on fire. So I was picturing all my music going up in flames. But thank you, Lord, you protected it.
1: Church members say that they are trying to decide where services will be held and while the repair work is being done.
0: Good morning, 448, 72 degrees.
1: All right, we're checking in now once again with Storm Center 7 meteorologist Brantley Ritz on what you're tracking, obviously. Some more severe weather possibly coming our way.
6: Yeah, the Storm Prediction Center actually has upgraded us from yesterday morning to an enhanced risk, and that's why you're seeing now this orange color for every single one of us here in the Miami Valley, which means numerous severe storms are possible. Damaging wind, if anything, take this in. Damaging wind is our biggest concern. You got a lot of that late last night and early this morning. Winds in excess of 60 miles per hour. Small hail, about a quarter size, which is an inch in diameter or less. That threat's low. And a brief tornado can't be ruled out, but that threat is also very low. Again, wind is our primary concern. And we'll have several rounds, one coming through the morning, the other coming through late afternoon and into the evening. Right now, live Doppler 7 showing you just a few showers, maybe a rumble of thunder with this as it moves out of Butler into Warren County. We had a stray little sprinkle, according to Taylor, in downtown. Otherwise, we are quiet for us here in the valley. But what we are watching is what's up to our north. Right here, we're watching this line of storms developing from Chicago all the way to Toledo. Will that dip further south? Will it go north? That's the question. If it takes more of a southerly track, then we wind up with some stronger thunderstorms. If it takes that northerly track, it's not going to be as strong. And what I'm looking at now on satellite is that it's showing, it looks like it may be taking that northerly track. With that said, the storm threat this morning could be a little less of a threat. But later this afternoon, when we get more of these storms that are firing up to our north and west, sliding down over top of us, that is when you can expect some of these stronger thunderstorms to become severe. So watch it here on Futurecast. There's 7 o'clock this morning. This has changed so many times already. But what it's doing is it's narrowing in with an algorithm, trying to pinpoint where it's going to rain and when. And so it's very difficult as we go hour by hour on Futurecast. So there it is, 7 to 10. North of I-70 will be most at risk for thunderstorms. At this point, it looks like it's going to stay subsevere. Not to say that we won't have a stronger thunderstorm. There's still that possibility. But after 3 o'clock this afternoon, boom, there you go. Fireworks setting off in the sky with thunder and lightning every which direction. And, of course, the heavy rain and the threat for gusty winds in an isolated tornado. Anywhere between 3 and about 10 o'clock this evening is when you can expect some of the stronger storms. Then it carries on into Wednesday morning. We'll do it again. 4 o'clock in the morning Wednesday and scattered thunderstorms lingering through your morning. Then again, Wednesday afternoon, 5 o'clock. And that line rolls through again. So wave after wave of clusters of storms, stronger thunderstorms, a possibility going into Wednesday. Flooding is also a major problem. In fact, there's a flood warning until 5:30 for Logan County, which I'll show you here in just a moment, because some of the personal weather stations up there were reporting 2 to 4 inches of rain. We can add to that another 3, possibly 4 inches of rain through Friday. So a flood watch is in effect until 8 o'clock Wednesday morning for all of us. And there's that flood warning I was talking about in northern Logan County until 5:30. So there's your Storm Center 7-day forecast. We are highlighting in red today. It is the storm tracking alert day. We have several opportunities for stronger thunderstorms. We broke down the timing and the threats. A rain chance again going into Wednesday, a little more likely. Thursday again, we'll hold on to that chance for rain. Then it becomes a little more scattered by the end of the week and into the weekend.
0: All right, Brittley, thank you. It's always good to be prepared for severe weather. That includes keeping a storm kit. AES Ohio says it should include food, water, and charged phones. Also, be weather aware. Our Storm Center 7 team is always updating the forecast and will walk you through the timing for severe weather. It's 4:52 now and 72 degrees. A Greene County city now has a new historic symbol. The vote comes as a big business goes after a mini mart in town.
1: Bengal Stadium in Cincinnati has a new look. Now we know once the season is over, the stadium will get even more upgrades.
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10: This is Brent Kress from Wagner Paving for Good News in Dayton. At Wagner Paving, when life gives us lemons, we usually just pave right over them. But thankfully, some people have a much better approach. Back in 2014, Jill Swanson was diagnosed with colon cancer. When she started chemotherapy, a friend gave her a small care package. 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Today, that little project has grown into Lemons of Love, a 501c3 nonprofit that delivers personalized care packages to hospitals and oncology centers all over the United States since 2014. They have shared more than 42,000 care packages across all 50 states and 19 other countries, taking a tough situation and using it to bring comfort to tens of thousands of people. That is the definition of turning lemons into lemonade, and that's Good News in Dayton.
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16: Once you think about something from the recently concluded World Cup, Norway, that kind of became a fascination for a lot of people who did follow the World Cup, has a completely different way and attitude about kids' sports than we do in the United States. It's all about, when you're a kid, having fun and trying all different things. And if I go in the Wayback Machine, sports when I was growing up, every sport was 9 weeks. There weren't all these crazy travel teams and all that. We are burning our kids out with this obsession that I believe, I'm sorry, is a parental obsession for our kids to be great at whatever sport, squeezing the fun out of it. And I think kids benefit from discovery, trying different things. And it's a whole lot cheaper than these travel teams.
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1: Depend on it. Good morning. It is 5 o'clock. Today is Tuesday, August 11th. I'm Brittany Otto on Miami Valley's Morning News with the three big things that you need to know. One person behind bars after a domestic call prompted a large police presence in Huber Heights yesterday. State election leaders looking for poll workers ahead of November's election day. And it's our top local story. We're tracking the threat for severe weather today.
2: Wind is going to be our biggest concern. Winds in excess of 60 plus miles per hour. Hail, a possibility, quarter size, which is about an inch in diameter or less. That threat's low. And isolated tornadoes can't be ruled out either. They'll be brief, if anything at all. That threat is extremely low. But be aware that we do have the threat for stronger storms, anywhere between 7 and 10 o'clock this morning for the first round. But the greatest risk, the strongest of the storms, are expected late afternoon and into the evening.
3: At Storm Center 7 meteorologist Brittley Ritz, that large amount of rain could mean flooding.
2: A flood watch is in effect for the entire Miami Valley until 8 o'clock in the morning Wednesday. Rain chances are in existence through the rest of the week. Today and tomorrow will be our best chance for heavy rain.
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2: Another round of severe weather. I'm Storm Center 7 meteorologist Brittley Ritz. We are going to talk about the storm threats you're most vulnerable for, as well as the timing.
5: We're not needing any extra time taking the interstates this morning. Traffic is moving well. With traffic every 10 minutes, I'm Jake Magnano, WHIO Triple Team Traffic.
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3: I'm Will Taylor.
4: I'm Parker Testa.
3: The man accused of killing four men in a drunk driving crash near the Dayton International Airport is officially found guilty by a judge.
6: Clayton Hughes pleaded no contest on Friday. Cops say Hughes was drunk and going 90 miles an hour in April 2024 when he slammed into a van, killing four rental car employees. The trial was supposed to begin later this month. Instead, Hughes will be sentenced next month.
3: WHIO's Ron Otto reporting.
4: New from over the weekend, the Huber Heights Fire Division now back open after a grand reopening of Station 23 yesterday.
7: The department posting on social media that they are happy to have its doors back open after months of construction. The remodel of the firehouse includes new bunk rooms, a new kitchen, and an air-conditioned workout room.
4: That's WHIO's Sierra Lawson.
3: A man is fighting for his life today after a rash of gunfire last night in Dayton.
8: Cops say a 24-year-old man showed up at Miami Valley Hospital with a life-threatening gunshot wound on Sunday night after being shot on Watson Street. Officers also found a stolen car with bullet holes on Melba Street. More vehicles were hit by gunfire on Nancy Avenue. They found a Hyundai there that was stolen from another city.
3: That's WHIO's Will Harris. We're working to find out if those two shootings are connected.
4: Xenia police took a 15-year-old into custody after they said he filmed himself waving a gun around an elementary school.
9: Nearly a dozen people called 911 after seeing the video on social media. They said it showed the teen pull the gun from a book bag, wave it around, then return the gun to the book bag. Xenia police tracked down the teen but did not find the gun. That teen's in the Greene County Juvenile Detention Center.
4: That's News Center 7's Gabrielle Enright.
3: Governor Mike DeWine has signed an executive order that gives the Department of Behavioral Health the ability to create a program for recovery housing operators.
10: The goal, provide additional treatment for people battling substance abuse and make it more acceptable for people to ask for help. Since 2022, there were about 350 operating recovery houses. Today, more than 1,700. Governor DeWine said, as Ohio continues to invest in behavioral health and recovery services, we have a responsibility to ensure these programs operate with the highest levels of accountability, transparency, and integrity.
3: That's News Center 7's James Brown.
4: More than 100 people are confirmed dead after Colombia's most powerful earthquake in years.
11: Many of the deaths are in and around Pereira, a city in Colombia's coffee-growing region. Around 1,600 buildings have been damaged or completely collapsed. Many people are still trapped in the rubble. Soldiers, rescue personnel and families are searching for bodies and survivors. The Chocó region is one of Colombia's poorest and is often plagued by warring armed groups. Colombia's new president, Abelardo de la Espriella, only started work on Friday. He's declared a national disaster, creating special powers to react to the emergency.
4: That's Fox's Jonathan Savage reporting. WHIO News Time is 5:05.
1: Taylor Farms recalling a dozen jalapeno items, including salsas and guacamole, because of salmonella concerns. The CDC linked the jalapenos to illnesses. Taylor Farms says it's no longer using jalapenos from a Mexican farmer that's tied to the recall. Stores affected include Walmart, Target, Whole Foods, Kroger, and Trader Joe's. And text messages from Dr. Anthony Fauci aired out in Washington, D.C. We've got the details in 2 minutes. WHIO Storm is 5:06.
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14: For this week in history, I'm Ron Otto. August 10th, 30 BC, Cleopatra dies. August 11th, 1978, Chic's second album, Say Chic, is released and would become Billboard's Album of the Year in 1979. August 11th, 1984, the Cincinnati Reds retired Johnny Bench's number 5.
15: They got it. Johnny Bench to Joe Morgan, and it was a no-contest play at second base.
14: August 13, 1860, sharpshooter Annie Oakley is born in Dark County. August 14, 1851, gunslinger Doc Holliday is born.
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14: 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You're

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2: 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And that's ultimately reflected in what you pay for insurance. 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The brochures are really fancy, but if something's really wrong, you have a big illness, a big expense, they don't pay. They may pay for routine doctor visits, but something really goes wrong, that premium wasn't worth it.
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3: Good morning, I'm Brittany Otto on Miami Valley's morning news. 7-Up changing its recipe. The new recipe is lime first and brighter with a crisper, more refreshing taste. The new 7-Up will roll out in mid-August. 7-Up hasn't had a new recipe change in 10 years. 74 degrees now in Dayton at 5:09.
4: That's 9 minutes after 5 o'clock.
5: I'm Parker Testa.
4: I'm Will Taylor. The beaver is now the official symbol of the city of Beaver Creek.
6: Beaver Creek City Council unanimously approved a resolution affirming the beaver isn't just a marketing device.
7: The beaver's been the symbol of Beaver Creek for 200 years.
6: Mayor Don Adams says 50 different businesses and organizations use a beaver in some form in their logo.
7: Being able to be a part of passing that resolution, I think, is a great thing for me. A long-time resident of Beaver Creek.
8: We honor our past, celebrate our present, and look confidently towards our future as the community of Beaver Creek.
4: That's News Center 7's Cody Butler.
5: It's primary day in a couple of northern states.
9: In Wisconsin, Democrat Socialist Francesca Hong leading the crowded governor's primary race against establishment-backed David Crowley. The winner will face President Trump-backed Republican Tom Tiffany in November. And in Minnesota, Democrat Congresswoman Angie Craig faces progressive Lieutenant Governor Peggy Flanagan in the state Senate primary, offering another test to see if Democrat primary voters move further left or favor candidates seen as more establishment and electable. On the Republican side of Minnesota's Senate primary, Michelle Tafoya and Adam Schwarzy are among the leading contenders.
5: That's Fox's Jeff Manasso.
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4: Senators Ron Johnson and Rand Paul released text messages from Dr. Anthony Fauci's government phone this week, revealing communications where he expressed concerns for pregnant women.
10: Quoting Fauci from a text dated 25th of January of 2021, since many people have significant cytokines storm and fever after the second dose, this theoretically could be associated with miscarriage in the first trimester. February the 3rd, he said in a Q&A with JAMA, that's the Journal of the American Medical Association, that the FDA found that there were no red flags regarding the vaccine in pregnant women. Then months later, he said this, quoting again, there's no indication whatsoever that there's any increase of any adverse issues in a pregnant woman who was vaccinated compared to a pregnant woman who wasn't vaccinated. It's pretty clear that pregnant women should get vaccinated.
4: That's Fox's Kevin Cork, WHIO News Time, 5:11.
3: 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We get your forecast from Storm Center 7, meteorologist Brittley Ritz.
11: Starting off this morning with scattered thunderstorms across parts of the valley. A few of them may be strong to severe. Wind would be our biggest concern. 85 this afternoon, scattered strong to severe storms late afternoon into the evening. 67 tomorrow morning, 83 tomorrow afternoon, bringing in that chance for storms once again. A few may be strong. 83 on Thursday, scattered strong storms are possible once more, and scattered storms lingering on Friday with a high of 82, finally drying things out a little bit for Saturday with a high of 82 degrees.
3: The live Doppler 7 radar right now showing some light rain activity in the southern portion of the Miami Valley and Warren County, southern Greene County, southern Montgomery counties. Otherwise, we're clear at the moment. It's 70 in Troy, 70 in Springfield, 74 degrees at Dayton Severe Weather Station.
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0: Some of us dealing with a little bit of rain to start out our Tuesday morning drive, but none of us starting out with any accidents to deal with. We don't have any slow spots on the interstates right now. With traffic every 10 minutes, I'm Jake Magnotta, WHIO Triple Team Traffic.
3: 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We've got details in 2 minutes. 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
3: Good morning. It is 5:15. I'm Brittany Otto on Miami Valley's Morning News with the three big things that you need to know. A pregnant woman sent to the hospital after her car fell into a sinkhole in Beaver Creek. Xenia police taking a 15-year-old into custody after they say he filmed himself waving a gun around an elementary school. And it is our top local story. Severe weather coming to the Miami Valley.
4: That's right. And you can hear the beeps in the background. Storms are likely throughout the day, and a flood watch is in effect for the entire area until tomorrow morning. Storm Center 7 meteorologist Brittley Ritz has the details.
17: Wind is going to be our biggest concern. Winds in excess of 60 plus miles per hour. Hail, a possibility, quarter size, which is about an inch in diameter or less. That threat's low. And isolated tornadoes can't be ruled out either. They'll be brief, if anything at all. That threat is extremely low.
5: Ridley says this afternoon and evening could see the strongest of the storms.
4: State election leaders are looking for poll workers ahead of November's Election Day.
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4: That's WHIO's Ron Otto reporting. 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
5: Sad news from the entertainment world. The man known to millions as Cooter on the TV show The Dukes of Hazzard has died.
19: Ben Jones suffered a heart attack at his home in Virginia Sunday. Jones gained fame as Cooter Davenport, the mechanic who helped the Duke boys in their adventures in fictional Hazzard County. After the show, Jones went into politics and has served two terms in the U.S. House.
5: WHIO's Will Harris. Jones was 84.
4: Huber Heights had their ceremonial swearing-in for the city's new police chief.
20: Mike Lang takes over for retiring Chief Mark Leitner.
21: We work with an amazing bunch of people, and I'm incredibly excited to be a part of this organization and to see where we go. Huber Heights is an awesome city, and I could not be more happy being here.
20: Lang has more than 30 years law enforcement experience and retired from Inglewood Police Department in 2024. Chief Lang's actually been on the job almost 2 weeks. He told me he's been busy asking staff lots of questions and trying to understand all of the department's different systems.
4: That's News Center 7's James Brown.
5: To Trotwood, city leaders are giving residents a place to drop unwanted electronics.
22: 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This truck is sitting at the Public Works Building on Olive Road.
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5: That's News Center 7's Gabrielle Enright. 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
3: And we get your five-day weather forecast this morning from Storm Center 7, meteorologist Brittley Ritz.
11: Starting off this morning with scattered thunderstorms across parts of the valley. A few of them may be strong to severe. Wind would be our biggest concern. 85 this afternoon, scattered strong to severe storms late afternoon into the evening. 67 tomorrow morning, 83 tomorrow afternoon, bringing in that chance for storms once again. A few may be strong. 83 on Thursday, scattered strong storms are possible once more. And scattered storms lingering on Friday with a high of 82. Finally, drying things out a little bit for Saturday with a high of 82 degrees.
3: Looking at the live Doppler 7 radar, we're seeing some scattered rain activity right now in the far southern portion of the Miami Valley in Warren, Clinton, Southern Greene, Southern Montgomery counties. It's 70 degrees in Huber Heights, 73 in Eaton, 74 degrees at Dayton Severe Weather Station.
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24: Some of us dealing with some light rain, but most of the roads are dry. Interstates are looking good. We have a nice start to our Tuesday morning drive. No reported crashes to let you know about. With traffic every 10 minutes, I'm Jake Magnano, WHIO Triple Team Traffic.
3: A man recently golfing in a professional tournament in New Jersey when a fish ate his ball. A guy hit a drive. It landed on the green, but ended up in some nearby water. A fish jumped on the ball and ate it. The guy was given a one-stroke penalty. And some businesses that make their money with salad, struggling. We explain why in our in-depth impact story. That's in 3 minutes. WHIO News Time is 521.
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27: 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The Fairborn Sweet Corn Festival, that's happening this weekend in Fairborn. Over 180 homemade arts and craft booths. 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Saturday 11 to 7 and Sunday 11 to 6. German Fest Picnic, that's going on this weekend over at the Dayton Liederkranz Turner. It's in the St. Anne's neighborhood. 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The Bellbrook Lions Club Summerfest, that's going on this weekend in Bellbrook. 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With your WHIO Weekend Preview, I'm Chris Hartley.
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3: Good morning, I'm Brittany Otto here on Miami Valley's morning news. Heinz invented the first customizable ketchup lid. The Love lid has 3 settings that include like, love, and crazy love. The lid allows fans to pick how much ketchup they want. Right now, 74 degrees in Dayton. It's 525.
4: That's 25 minutes after 5 o'clock.
5: I'm Parker Testa.
4: I'm Will Taylor. Iran's economy is facing collapse.
30: The misery index in Iran actually hit a record high of 91.1%. That, of course, due to rampant inflation and unemployment. And the economic strain is likely to get even worse as the U.S. naval blockade continues. For the record, the country has an inflation rate of 82% and an unemployment rate of 9.1%.
31: We're just going to keep on applying the pressure that we can apply and getting as much oil and gas out of the Middle East so that Americans can enjoy lower gas and energy prices.
30: The vice president speaking there. Of course, this is all part of the president's strategy to crush the regime in order to secure a safer region, a non-nuclear Iran, and yes, a safe and toll-free Strait of Hormuz.
4: That's Fox's Kevin Cork.
5: Here's the WHIO impact story, which means we go in depth on a major story every hour.
4: Cyclospora is causing consumers to make a change.
32: A cyclospora outbreak is being blamed for a drop in sales at some salad chains. Places like Chopped Creative Salad Company seeing a 24% drop in sales on July 18th that followed the FDA's announcement about the outbreak. And Sweet Green officials say they're also experiencing a slump, a 6% impact on same-store sales. And it's not just fast food chains feeling the impact. Prepackaged salad sales at grocery stores also dropped 14% in July compared to a year ago. Consumers saying they're shopping with extreme caution to avoid getting sick.
4: That's Fox's Lisa Brady. WHIO News Time is 5:26.
3: Another day where we could have some severe weather in the Miami Valley. We're going to have weather and traffic updates for you throughout the day. You can stay tuned here, including from 3 until 5 during today's Sean Hannity Show. 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
2: Zoran Marxist Kami Mamdani. This is hilarious. They have a billboard up in Times Square. Has been named Florida's Economic Developer of the Year. 1.8 trillion economy, record-breaking wealth, migration. Florida Chamber of Commerce, has officially launched the Times Square campaign naming Zoran Marxist Kami Mamdani as Florida's Economic Developer of the Year. We wanted to thank him for the jobs, the companies, the people that they're pushing out of New York. And a lot of them are coming to Florida, said Mark Wilson, CEO of the Chamber. And America's at a crossroads. Yeah, everybody I know is getting the hell out of there. Don't blame them.
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0: Good morning. It's 5:30. It is Tuesday, August 11th. I'm Brittany Otto on Miami Valley's Morning News with the three big things that you need to know. One person behind bars after a domestic call prompted a large police presence in Huber Heights yesterday morning. State election leaders looking for poll workers ahead of November's election day. And it's our top local story. It's a severe weather alert day.
12: A level 3 of 5, an enhanced risk from the Storm Prediction Center out of Norman, Oklahoma, for the entire Miami Valley, which means numerous severe storms are possible. Wind is going to be our biggest concern. Winds in excess of 60 plus miles per hour.
13: At Storm Center 7 meteorologist Brittley Ritz, she says this afternoon could see the weather turn more severe, and that could mean flooding.
12: Flooding with these storms are going to be a big problem. In fact, a flood watch is in effect for the entire Miami Valley until 8 o'clock in the morning Wednesday. Rain chances are in existence through the rest of the week. Today and tomorrow will be our best chance for heavy rain.
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15: Traffic is moving at normal speeds no matter where you're at on the interstates this morning. With traffic every 10 minutes, I'm Jake Magnotta, WHIO Triple Team Traffic.
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13: I'm Will Taylor.
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13: Next month, a man will learn his punishment for causing a crash that killed 4 people.
17: Clayton Hughes was drunk when he crashed his car into a van near Dayton International Airport. This was in 2024. 4 people died, another got hurt.
18: This has been a long process for everyone, and I really like to go forward and so everyone can begin their healing process.
17: Hughes is facing decades in prison.
13: That's News Center 7's Gabrielle Enright.
14: A SWAT standoff in Huber Heights ends with a man in handcuffs.
19: Police told us this started as a domestic call between a married couple at Rio Vista Courts. After about 5 hours, they used an armored truck to bust in the front door.
20: Outside of being able to make an arrest at the very beginning of this incident, the best

0: possible solution at the end is that nobody was hurt, no one was in danger, and the suspect peacefully gave himself up and was unharmed.
1: At last check, the man was in the Montgomery County Jail.
2: News Center 7's James Brown.
3: Students around Montgomery County will be starting the new school year today.
4: Several academies in Dayton will open their doors, including Emerson, Dayton Early College, Dayton Leadership, and Horizon Science Academies. The Pathway and North Dayton Schools of Discovery will also welcome in students on Tuesday.
3: That's WHIO's Will Harris. Schools in Centerville, Miamisburg, and Oakwood open tomorrow.
2: The man accused of killing a healthcare executive is due in court today. Fox's Tanya J. Powers has more.
5: The hearing is expected to focus on media access for the New York State trial of Luigi Mangione. His attorneys question why the proceedings won't be live streamed and say limiting access could violate his right to a public trial. Prosecutors say the defense is trying to spread misinformation. Mangione has pleaded not guilty to both state and federal charges of shooting UnitedHealthcare CEO Brian Thompson to death outside a Manhattan hotel in December 2024. While today's hearing is for the New York State case against him, Mangione remains in federal custody, so his lawyers ask the federal judge to order the Bureau of Prisons to accept civilian clothing for his appearance. That request was granted.
2: Mangione's state trial begins September 8th.
3: Now to Greene County. A pregnant woman is sent to the hospital after her car fell into a sinkhole in Beaver Creek.
6: Cops say the road buckled under the car on Stalford Drive because of a water main break that had just occurred around 8:30 Saturday morning. The 32-year-old woman said she was driving slowly through what she thought was a large puddle. The woman was checked out at the hospital and won't be cited because there were no road closed signs posted.
3: WHIO's Ron Otto reporting.
2: The Trump administration is suggesting new rules to curb additives in prepackaged foods.
7: A new rule proposed by the FDA would close a loophole that Health and Human Services Secretary Robert F. Kennedy Jr. says has allowed companies to add chemicals to food without notifying regulators.
8: The proposal will give the agency greater visibility into the substances that are entering our food supply.
7: For years, food companies have been able to self-certify some additives known as GRAS, or generally recognized as safe. Under the new rule, those companies are required to notify the FDA and include a basis for concluding the chemical safety.
2: That's Fox's Jared Halpern reporting at the White House. WHIO News Time, 535.

0: Squeeze, Adam Ant, and Haircut 100 coming to Huber Heights for a show at the Rose Music Center on September 4th. I've got a pair of tickets to give away to caller number 3 right now at 937-957-1290. And the Powerball jackpot grows again. We'll tell you just how much money you could win. That's coming up in 2 minutes. WHI News Time is 5:35.
1: 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Your phone? Not so helpful. That's why we're the home of triple team traffic every 10 minutes. 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
2: Once you think about something from the recently concluded World Cup, Norway, that kind of became a fascination for a lot of people who did follow the World Cup, has a completely different way and attitude about kids' sports than we do in the United States. It's all about, when you're a kid, having fun and trying all different things. And if I go in the Wayback Machine, sports when I was growing up, every sport was 9 weeks. There weren't all these crazy travel teams and all that. We are burning our kids out with this obsession that I believe, is a parental obsession for our kids to be great at whatever sport, squeezing the fun out of it. And I think kids benefit from discovery, trying different things. And it's a whole lot cheaper than these travel teams.
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0: Good morning, and thanks for listening to Miami Valley's morning news. I'm Brittany Otto. Congratulations to Andy in Clayton. Andy, you want a pair of tickets to see Squeeze, Adam Ant, and Haircut 100 September 4th at the Rose Music Center in Huber Heights. Keep listening throughout the week for more chances to win. 74 degrees now in Dayton. 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
6: That's 22 minutes before 6 o'clock.
7: I'm Parker Testa.
6: I'm Will Taylor. The city of Beaver Creek unanimously passes a resolution that recognizes the beaver as the city's official symbol at a meeting last night.
8: And at the meeting, Beaver Creek City School Superintendent Paul Auden spoke on behalf of the high school mascot.
9: You know, I applaud City Council because one of the mascots that we were years ago was the Battling Beavers, so we're always going to battle.
8: Beavers in Beaver Creek now have national attention after Buc-ee's filed a federal lawsuit against the owner of Beavers Mini Mart for trademark infringement. Since then, thousands of people showed support for the small business and the Beavers of Beaver Creek.
9: But I think what's been the best part about this whole thing is really watching this community rally around a small business that has always been there.
6: That's News Center 7's Cody Butler.
7: An Ohio congresswoman is now out of the hospital 1 week after being involved in a hit-and-run crash in Toledo.
10: Representative Marcy Kaptur being hit by a car while on her way to church August 2nd with her campaign manager Keegan Zimmerman, also in the car at the time. The driver of the car that fled the scene has not yet been caught. Cops say they are following a number of strong leads.
7: That's WHIO's Will Harris.
6: The Powerball jackpot continues to grow after there was no winner Monday night.
11: The winning numbers from Monday night's drawing were 6, 37, 54, 55, 64, and the Powerball was 10. A winning $2 million Match 5-less Power Play ticket was sold in Tennessee. and two $1 million tickets that match five numbers but not the Powerball were sold in California and Maryland, including a ticket sold at a 7-Eleven on Santa Monica Boulevard in Hollywood. The jackpot for Wednesday night now grows to at least $975 million, where a winner could choose a lump sum cash option of about $422.4 million.
6: That's Fox's Ted Lindner.
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7: The United States has set a record for the hottest July in 132 years.
12: Most everyone in the nation knows it's been hot, but perhaps we didn't realize exactly how hot it's been. NOAA has crunched the numbers, finding that the average temperature in the lower 48 was 76.9 degrees last month. That's more than 3 degrees above the 20th century average, making it the warmest month on record. But not everyone suffered from heat last month. NOAA says it was unusually cool in Alaska.
7: That's Fox's Gary Baumgarten, WHIO News Time, 541.
0: And we get your five-day weather forecast, sponsored this morning by MVP Walk-In Tub and Shower. Let's get that forecast from Storm Center 7 meteorologist Brittany Ritz.
13: Starting off this morning with scattered thunderstorms across parts of the valley. A few of them may be strong to severe. Wind would be our biggest concern. 85 this afternoon, scattered strong to severe storms late afternoon into the evening. 67 tomorrow morning, 83 tomorrow afternoon, bringing in that chance for storms once again. A few may be strong. 83 on Thursday, scattered strong storms are possible. Once more, and scattered storms lingering on Friday with a high of 82, finally drying things out a little bit for Saturday with a high of 82 degrees.
0: Right now, the live Doppler 7 radar is showing some light rain activity, mainly in Clinton County. Otherwise, the Miami Valley is clear at the moment. It's 70 degrees right now in Springfield, 72 in Beaver Creek, 74 degrees at Dayton Severe Weather Station.
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14: Watching I-75, I-70, 675, as well as Route 4 and Route 35 over the last 30 minutes. Haven't seen any issues over that time frame, and we have no crashes. With traffic every 10 minutes, I'm Jake Magnata, WHIO Triple Team Traffic.
0: Australia police recently swarmed an area after they received a call about a body found in an abandoned suitcase. The caller said the suitcase contained a woman's remains. Police moved in, opened the suitcase, and found an adult doll. They posted following forensic exams. They confirmed that the item located in the bag was a lifelike doll wearing clothing with hair and a nose piercing. And waving a gun around a grade school will land you behind bars. And a Greene County 15-year-old just found that out the hard way. We've got that story in 2 minutes. WHIO News Time 543.
15: Here at WHIO, we have a really unique morning show. It's called Miami Valley's Morning News, and it's all news, all weather, and all traffic, all morning long. 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Miami Valley's Morning News, 1290 and 95.7 WHIO. 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
0: Good morning. It is 5:45. I'm Brittany Otto on Miami Valley's Morning News with the three big things that you need to know. A pregnant woman sent to the hospital after her car fell into a sinkhole in Beaver Creek. Xenia police took a 15-year-old into custody after they say he filmed himself waving a gun around an elementary school. And it is our top local story. Storms coming to the Miami Valley.
6: And we're looking ahead to rain and storms all day, with this afternoon being the worst round.
24: 3 of 5, an enhanced risk from the Storm Prediction Center out of Norman, Oklahoma, for the entire Miami Valley, which means numerous severe storms are possible. Wind is going to be our biggest concern. Winds in excess of 60 plus miles per hour. Hail, a possibility, quarter size, which is about an inch in diameter or less. That threat's low.
7: Storm Center 7 meteorologist Brittley Ritz. She also says the entire Miami Valley is under a flood watch until 8 a.m. tomorrow morning.
6: The man accused of killing 4 men in a drunk driving crash near the Dayton International Airport is officially found guilty by a judge.
25: Clayton Hughes pleaded no contest on Friday. Cops say Hughes was drunk and going 90 miles an hour in April 2024 when he slammed into a van, killing 4 rental car employees. The trial was supposed to begin later this month. Instead, Hughes will be sentenced next month.
6: WHIO's Ron Otto reporting.
7: New from over the weekend, the Huber Heights Fire Division now back open after a grand reopening of Station 23 yesterday.
26: The department posting on social media that they are happy to have its doors back open after months of construction. The remodel of the firehouse includes new bunk rooms, a new kitchen, and an air-conditioned workout room.
7: WHIO's Sierra Lawson.
6: Xenia police took a 15-year-old into custody after they said he filmed himself waving a gun around an elementary school.
27: Nearly a dozen people called 911 after seeing the video on social media. They said it showed the teen pull the gun from a book bag, wave it around, then return the gun to the book bag. Xenia police tracked down the teen but did not find the gun. That teen's in the Greene County Juvenile Detention Center.
6: That's News Center 7's Gabrielle Enright.
7: Governor Mike DeWine has signed an executive order that gives the Department of Behavioral Health the ability to create a program for recovery housing operators.
28: The goal, provide additional treatment for people battling substance abuse and make it more acceptable for people to ask for help. Since 2022, there were about 350 operating recovery houses. Today, more than 1,700. Governor DeWine said, as Ohio continues to invest in behavioral health and recovery services, we have a responsibility to ensure these programs operate with the highest levels of accountability, transparency, and integrity.
7: That's News Center 7's James Brown reporting. WHIO News Time 5:49.
0: And we're going to get your five-day weather forecast now from Storm Center 7 meteorologist Brittley Ritz.
24: Starting off this morning with scattered thunderstorms across parts of the valley. A few of them may be strong to severe. Wind would be our biggest concern. 85 this afternoon. Scattered strong to severe storms late afternoon and into the evening. 67 tomorrow morning. 83 tomorrow afternoon. Bringing in that chance for storms once again. A few may be strong. 83 on Thursday. Scattered strong storms are possible once more. And scattered storms lingering on Friday with a high of 82. Finally drying things out a little bit for Saturday with a high of 82 degrees.
0: Right now, looking at the live Doppler 7 radar, the Miami Valley is mainly clear at the moment. It is 68 degrees in Urbana. It's 72 in Xenia, 74 degrees at Dayton Severe Weather Station.
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2: Looks like Trotwood police recently responding to a crash on State Route 49 near Little Richmond Road. Not seeing much of a delay through here. Traffic on the interstate's moving well this morning. We don't have any major issues right now. With traffic every 10 minutes, I'm Jake Magnotta, WHIO Triple Team Traffic.
0: An Arkansas high school football player recently found a 2-foot cottonmouth snake inside of his helmet during practice. The snake was removed and relocated to a forested area away from the school. Players obviously in shock and disbelief. And is there a song that brightens your day and helps you get things started the right way? We discuss. That's in 3 minutes. WHIO News Times 551.
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1: 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What's happening this weekend? 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
8: Here's a look at what's happening around the Miami Valley this week. 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The Fairborn Sweet Corn Festival, that's happening this weekend in Fairborn. 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Saturday 11 to 7 and Sunday 11 to 6. German Fest Picnic, that's going on this weekend over at the Dayton Liederkranz Turner. It's in the St. Anne's neighborhood. 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
1: 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Miami Valley's morning news continues on WHIO.
0: Good morning. I'm Brittany Otto here on Miami Valley's Morning News. A giant hairball the size of a car is going to be rolling through the streets of New York this week. The stunt, a promotion by K18. K18 says the event promotes its future IQ biometric hair longevity serum. 74 degrees now in Dayton. It is 5:55. And this morning, I am with Will Taylor.
6: Hello. Good morning.
0: Good morning. Parker Testa.
13: Good morning.
0: And Dalton Matthews.
15: Good morning.
0: And guys. Have you ever heard this song before?
6: No. Wow. What is this?
0: So I was looking recently at a survey. It's by Nutella. And it is about the top feel-good morning songs. Coming in fifth place with 22%, this song, Whitney Houston's I Want to Dance with Somebody. Also, the Beatles' Here Comes the Sun. Katrina and the Waves, Walking on Sunshine. ABBA's Dancing Queen. And Queen's Don't Stop Me Now. So I was just curious to see, when you get up in the morning, do you guys have like a little anthem or a song that you like to listen to that gets you revved up for the day?
6: Not something that like I listen to every day. I'm a shuffle guy, so when things come along, it's like, oh, nice.
0: Okay. Yes. Is there anything that you're kind of like, oh, and it just puts you in like a better mood?
6: Like, I don't know. Like Electric Feel by MGMT, that's good.
0: Okay.
6: 2 Chainz, any 2 Chainz out there? that'll get you, yeah, morning started good.
0: All right.
6: I don't know.
0: That's good. Parker, when you're headed into work in the mornings, and I mean, I'm using quotation marks around mornings because we get up so early, but
13: yeah.
0: Is there something that you're listening to?
13: You know, like I'm like Will. I just kind of hit the shuffle and whatever comes on, comes on. Like this morning, it was U2's Beautiful Day.
0: That would be my song to start the day.
13: That put me in a good mood today.
0: Yeah. It's a great one. Okay. Dalton, what do you do?
15: I don't know. I could just kind of listen to the radio in the mornings.
0: Just whatever's on?
15: Yeah, just whatever's on.
0: Okay. So. All right. Well, that's fair enough. You know, honestly, this is so terrible, but I don't even listen to music to start my day. I listen to audiobooks because I'm a big dork and I just really like, I don't know, I really like to read. And today I really regretted doing that.
6: Not a feel-good morning book?
0: It was like the most intense scene in the book and I was pulling into the parking lot.
6: And I had to
0: stop in the middle of like the drama. Yeah. Oh. So that was frustrating.
13: My question is, what is Nutella? Why do they have the credentials to do this?
6: Because it's feel good, man.
0: Because when you get up in the morning, you want to eat some chocolate hazelnut spread on some toast to start your day right.
13: Fair enough.
0: Would be my guess.
13: Okay.
0: I don't know. I do love some Nutella.
15: I do too.
13: Yeah.
15: I put it on killer brownies.
0: Wow, that is a lot of
6: overload,
0: sugar.
6: Man.
0: Yeah. Okay. That's a lot.
15: You should try.
0: That really explains so much about you, Dalton.
13: Yes.
0: Not going to lie.
13: Yep.
0: That's where you're bouncing off the walls all the time. All right. Well, I hope you have a great start to your morning. Maybe listen to us and we can cheer up your day as you head into work this morning. Something that might not be so cheerful, the weather. We've got more severe weather rolling in. Details in 2 minutes. It's 5:58.
16: For this week in history, I'm Ron Otto. August 10th, 30 BC, Cleopatra dies. August 11th, 1978, Chic's second album, Say Chic, is released and will become Billboard's Album of the Year in 1979. August 11th, 1984, the Cincinnati Reds retire Johnny Bench's number 5.
17: They got it. Johnny Bench to Joe Morgan, and there was a no contest play at second base.
16: August 13th, 1860, sharpshooter Annie Oakley is born in Dark County. August 14th, 1851, gunslinger Doc Holliday is born.
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5: Good morning. It's 6 o'clock. It's Tuesday, August 11th. I'm Brittany Otto on Miami Valley's Morning News with the three big things that you need to know. One person behind bars after a domestic call prompted a large police presence in Huber Heights yesterday morning. State election leaders looking for poll workers ahead of November's Election Day. And it is our top local story. You just heard the beeps. We are tracking the threat for severe weather today.
6: Wind is going to be our biggest concern. Winds in excess of 60 plus miles per hour. Hail, a possibility, quarter size, which is about an inch in diameter or less. That threat's low. And isolated tornadoes can't be ruled out either. They'll be brief, if anything at all. That threat is extremely low. But be aware that we do have the threat for stronger storms, anywhere between 7 and 10 o'clock this morning for the first round. But the greatest risk, the strongest of the storms, are expected late afternoon and into the evening.
7: At Storm Center 7 meteorologist Brittley Ritz, she also says that large amount of rain could mean flooding.
6: A flood watch is in effect for the entire Miami Valley until 8 o'clock in the morning Wednesday. Rain chances are in existence through the rest of the week. Today and tomorrow will be our best chance for heavy rain.
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6: Another round of severe weather. I'm Storm Center 7 meteorologist Brittley Ritz. We are going to talk about the storm threats you're most vulnerable for, as well as the timing.
9: 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With traffic every 10 minutes, I'm Jake Magnata, WHIO Triple Team Traffic.
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8: I'm Parker Testa.
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8: Sad news from the entertainment world. The man known to millions as Cooter on the TV show The Dukes of Hazzard has died.
11: Ben Jones suffered a heart attack at his home in Virginia Sunday. Jones gained fame as Cooter Davenport, the mechanic who helped the Duke boys in their adventures in fictional Hazzard County. After the show, Jones went into politics and has served two terms in the U.S. House.
8: WHIO's Will Harris. Jones was 84.
7: Huber Heights had their ceremonial swearing-in for the new city's new police chief.
12: Mike Lang takes over for retiring Chief Mark Leitner.
13: We work with an amazing bunch of people, and I'm incredibly excited to be a part of this organization and to see where we go. Huber Heights is an awesome city, and I could not be more happy being here.
12: Lang has more than 30 years law enforcement experience and retired from Inglewood Police Department in 2024. Chief Lang's actually been on the job almost 2 weeks. He told me he's been busy asking staff lots of questions and trying to understand all of the department's different systems.
7: That's News Center 7's James Brown.
8: Now to Trotwood, where city leaders are giving residents a place to drop unwanted electronics.
14: They say doing this will help protect its trash workers. This truck is sitting at the Public Works Building on Olive Road.
15: There's a lot of toxins in computers, lithium batteries, they can start fires. I know in the last few months there's been explosions in trash trucks, they're catching on fire. It's just very toxic to our water system, the air we breathe.
14: Through Friday, people can drop off things at the truck from 10 a.m. to 5 p.m. On WHIO.com, you can see a list of the things the city will accept.
8: That's News Center 7's Gabrielle Enright.
7: A veteran Maine lifeguard says he was dragged beneath the surface by a great white shark.
4: Greg Wilford has stood guard over the waters at Scarsborough Beach State Park for 55 years, but this was a first and, from his perspective, hopefully a last, when a great white pulled him 6 feet under. He says he got away by unstrapping himself from his flotation device and swimming to shore. Fortunately, by then, the shark lost interest in him.
7: That's Fox's Gary Baumgarten. WHIO News Time is 6:05.
5: Taylor Farms recalling a dozen jalapeno items, including salsas and guacamole, because of salmonella concerns. The CDC linked the jalapenos to illnesses. Taylor Farms says it's no longer using jalapenos from a Mexican farmer tied to the recall. Stores affected include Walmart, Target, Whole Foods, Kroger's, and Trader Joe's. And a deadly illness spreading in Africa. Details coming up in 2 minutes. WHI News Time 6:05.
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5: Good morning. Thanks for joining us here on Miami Valley's morning news. I'm Brittany Otto. 7-Up apparently set to change its recipe. The new recipe is lime first and brighter with a crispier, more refreshing taste. The new 7-Up is going to roll out mid-August. 7-Up hasn't had a recipe change in 10 years. 74 degrees now in Dayton. It's 6:08.
7: That's 8 minutes after 6 o'clock.
8: I'm Parker Testa.
7: I'm Will Taylor. Iran's economy is facing collapse.
0: The misery index in Iran actually hit a record high of 91.1%. That, of course, due to rampant inflation and unemployment. And the economic strain is likely to get even worse as the U.S. naval blockade continues. For the record, the country has an inflation rate of 82% and an unemployment rate of 9.1%.
21: We're just going to keep on applying the pressure that we can apply and getting as much oil and gas out of the Middle East so that Americans can enjoy lower gas and energy prices.
0: The vice president speaking there. Of course, this is all part of the president's strategy to crush the regime in order to secure a safer region, a non-nuclear Iran, and yes, a safe and toll-free Strait of Hormuz.
7: That's Fox's Kevin Cork.
8: In South Carolina, today is the primary for the late Senator Lindsey Graham's seat.
22: After Senator Lindsey Graham passed, South Carolina Governor Henry McMaster appointed Graham's sister, Darlene, to take over as senator for the rest of his term. Congressman Russell Fry and Congressman Ralph Norman are running in today's primary for a full 6-year term. So is former Governor Mark Sanford and the businessman who ran against Lindsey Graham in the primary earlier this year, Mark Lynch. Darlene is also running for a full 6-year term as well, and she has President Trump's endorsement. Lindsey Graham won the primary in June, beating Lynch by nearly 28 points. If no one wins a majority in this special election, a runoff will be held August 25th.
8: That's Fox's Jessica Rosenthal.
7: The current Ebola outbreak in Central Africa is the fastest growing on record.
23: Congolese government data shows at least 2,000 people have died among the confirmed cases in this outbreak. The rare Bundibugyo strain has no approved vaccine nor treatment. And while more than 4,000 people are known to have the virus, authorities believe the real number could be multiples of that. It's thought to have emerged in February, much earlier than originally detected. This is already the second largest outbreak in history. World Health Organization officials say they're chasing the virus.
7: That's Fox's Jonathan Savage.
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8: More than 100 people are confirmed dead after Colombia's most powerful earthquake in years.
23: Many of the deaths are in and around Pereira, a city in Colombia's coffee-growing region. Around 1,600 buildings have been damaged or completely collapsed. Many people are still trapped in the rubble. Soldiers, rescue personnel, and families are searching for bodies and survivors. The Chocó region is one of Colombia's poorest and is often plagued by warring armed groups. Colombia's new president, Abelardo de la Espriella, only started work on Friday. He's declared a national disaster, creating special powers to react to the emergency.
8: Fox's Jonathan Savage reporting. WHIO News Time 611.
5: Time to get your 5-day weather forecast. It's sponsored this morning by MVP Walk-In Tub and Shower. We get that forecast from Storm Center 7 meteorologist Brittley Ritz.
24: Starting off this morning with scattered thunderstorms across parts of the valley. A few of them may be strong to severe. Wind would be our biggest concern. 85 this afternoon. Scattered strong to severe storms late afternoon into the evening. 67 tomorrow morning. 83 tomorrow afternoon. Bringing in that chance for storms once again. A few may be strong. 83 on Thursday. Scattered strong storms are possible once more. And scattered storms lingering on Friday with a high of 82. Finally drying things out a little bit for Saturday with a high of 82 degrees.
5: Right now, the Live Doppler 7 radar is clear in the Miami Valley. It is 68 in Sydney, 74 in Brookville, 74 degrees at Dayton Severe Weather Station.
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9: Here in Trotwood, there's a crash, some minor issue, not a big traffic problem. Little Richmond Road and State Route 49. Haven't had any crashes on the interstates this morning. I'm not seeing any lanes blocked, and I'm not seeing any delays for your drive. With traffic every 10 minutes, I'm Jake Magnotta, WHIO Triple Team Traffic.
5: Jetstar Air going to start charging passengers to use the overhead bins. 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Under the plan, overhead bags may weigh up to 22 pounds. 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And he's accused of killing a healthcare executive. And today, he'll go before a judge. 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
2: This is Brent Kress from Wagner Paving for Good News in Dayton. At Wagner Paving, when life gives us lemons, we usually just pave right over them. But thankfully, some people have a much better approach. Back in 2014, Jill Swanson was diagnosed with colon cancer. When she started chemotherapy, a friend gave her a small care package. Inspired by the simple act of kindness, Jill started her own lemonade project, sharing thoughtfully selected gifts with others in treatment. Today, that little project has grown into Lemons of Love, a 501c3 nonprofit that delivers personalized care packages to hospitals and oncology centers all over the United States since 2014. They have shared more than 42,000 care packages across all 50 states and 19 other countries, taking a tough situation and using it to bring comfort to tens of thousands of people. That is the definition of turning lemons into lemonade, and that's Good News in Dayton.
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5: Good morning. It is 6:15. I'm Brittany Otto on Miami Valley's Morning News with the three big things that you need to know. A pregnant woman sent to the hospital after her car fell into a sinkhole in Beaver Creek. Xenia police took a 15-year-old into custody after they say he filmed himself waving a gun around an elementary school. And it is our top local story, severe weather coming to the Miami Valley.
7: And you can hear the beeps in the background, storms likely throughout the day, and a flood watch in effect for the entire area until tomorrow morning. Storm Center 7 meteorologist Brittley Ritz has the details.
6: Wind is going to be our biggest concern. Winds in excess of 60 plus miles per hour. Hail, a possibility, quarter size, which is about an inch in diameter or less. That threat's low. And isolated tornadoes can't be ruled out either. They'll be brief, if anything at all. That threat is extremely low.
8: Brittley says this afternoon and evening could see the strongest of the storms.
7: Next month, a man will learn his punishment for causing a crash that killed four people.
10: Clayton Hughes was drunk when he crashed his car into a van near Dayton International Airport. This was in 2024. Four people died, another got hurt.
11: This has been a long process for everyone, and I really like to go forward and so everyone can begin their healing process.
10: Hughes is facing decades in prison.
7: That's News Center 7's Gabrielle Enright.
8: A SWAT standoff in Huber Heights ends with a man in handcuffs.
12: Police told us this started as a domestic call between a married couple at Rio Vista Courts. After about 5 hours, they used an armored truck to bust in the front door.
25: Outside of being able to make an arrest at the very beginning of this incident, the best possible solution at the end is that nobody was hurt, no one was in danger, and the suspect peacefully gave himself up and was unharmed.
12: At last check, the man was in the Montgomery County Jail.
8: That's News Center 7's James Brown.
7: The man accused of killing a healthcare executive is due in court today. Fox's Tanya J. Powers has more.
26: The hearing is expected to focus on media access for the New York State trial of Luigi Mangione. His attorneys question why the proceedings won't be live streamed and say limiting access could violate his right to a public trial. Prosecutors say the defense is trying to spread misinformation. Mangione has pleaded not guilty to both state and federal charges of shooting UnitedHealthcare CEO Brian Thompson to death outside a Manhattan hotel in December 2024. While today's hearing is for the New York State case against him, Mangione remains in federal custody, so his lawyers ask the federal judge to order the Bureau of Prisons to accept civilian clothing for his appearance. That request was granted.
7: Mangione's state trial begins on September 8th.
8: Students around Montgomery County will be starting the new school year today.
4: Several academies in Dayton will open their doors, including Emerson, Dayton Early College, Dayton Leadership, and Horizon Science Academies. 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
8: WHIO's Will Harris, schools in Centerville, Miamisburg, and Oakwood open tomorrow. 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
5: Let's get your five-day weather forecast now with Storm Center 7 meteorologist Brittley Ritz.
24: Starting off this morning with scattered thunderstorms across parts of the valley. A few of them may be strong to severe. Wind would be our biggest concern. 85 this afternoon. Scattered strong to severe storms late afternoon into the evening. 67 tomorrow morning. 83 tomorrow afternoon, bringing in that chance for storms once again. A few may be strong. 83 on Thursday. Scattered strong storms are possible once more. And scattered storms lingering on Friday with a high of 82. Finally, drying things out a little bit for Saturday with a high of 82 degrees.
5: For now, the live Doppler 7 radar is clear in the Miami Valley. It is 70 in Tip City, 76 in Springboro, 74 degrees at Dayton Severe Weather Station.
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9: Well, we continue to move nicely on all of the interstates this Tuesday morning. Heads up near the Brookville area. We have an intersection closure. This is due to person down call, still working to learn more about this. This is at Upper Lewisburg and Brookville-Salem roads. With traffic every 10 minutes, I'm Jake Magnano, WHIO Triple Team Traffic.
5: A man recently golfing in a professional tournament in New Jersey when a fish ate his ball. He hit a drive that landed on the green but ended up in some nearby water. A fish jumped on the ball and ate it. The man was given a one-stroke penalty. And some businesses that make their money with salad struggling. We explain why in our in-depth impact story. That's in 3 minutes. WHI News Time 6:21.
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5: Good morning, I'm Brittany Otto here on Miami Valley's Morning News. Heinz has invented the first customizable ketchup lid. The Love Lid has three settings that include Like Love and Crazy Love. The lid allows fans to pick how much ketchup they want. 74 degrees now in Dayton. It is 6:24.
7: That's 24 minutes after 6 o'clock.
8: I'm Parker Testa.
7: I'm Will Taylor. Now to Greene County. A pregnant woman is sent to the hospital after her car fell into a sinkhole in Beaver Creek.
1: Cops say the road buckled under the car on Stauffer Drive because of a water main break that had just occurred around 8:30 Saturday morning. The 32-year-old woman said she was driving slowly through what she thought was a large puddle. The woman was checked out at the hospital and won't be cited because there were no road closed signs posted.
7: WHIO's Ron Otto reporting.
8: Here's the WHIO impact story, which means we go in depth on a major story every hour.
7: Cyclospora is causing consumers to go on a salad strike.
2: A cyclospora outbreak is being blamed for a drop in sales at some salad chains. Places like Chopped Creative Salad Company seeing a 24% drop in sales on July 18th that followed the FDA's announcement about the outbreak. And Sweetgreen officials say they're also experiencing a slump, a 6% impact on same-store sales. And it's not just fast food chains feeling the impact. Prepackaged salad sales at grocery stores also dropped 14% in July compared to a year ago. Consumers saying they're shopping with extreme caution to avoid getting sick.
7: That's Fox's Lisa Brady.
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8: An Ohio congresswoman is now out of the hospital 1 week after being involved in a hit-and-run crash in Toledo.
4: Representative Marcy Kaptur being hit by a car while on her way to church August 2nd with her campaign manager Keegan Zimmerman, also in the car at the time. The driver of the car that fled the scene has not yet been caught. Cops say they are following a number of strong leads.
8: WHIO's Will Harris reporting. WHIO News Time, 6:26.
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17: AI this, AI that, AI everything else. So now, some of the stock brokerages are allowing you to let AI automatically buy and sell investments for you while you sleep, while you're working, while you're on vacation. Don't worry about it. AI is in charge. How good an idea is that? Terrible. So you may see the pitch about how much smarter AI can be at investing than you can be, but guess who suffers the losses if an automatic investing tool messes up and loses money for you or generates a lot of tax problems for you? So AI can be your assistant, but letting AI make the decisions for you on automatic pilot, that's a terrible

0: 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What's happening this weekend? 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
1: Here's a look at what's happening around the Miami Valley this week. Taco and Nacho Fest going to be happening on Saturday down at Austin Landing. 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Lots of taco and nacho themed foods, kids activities, and fireworks. Party's going to start at 3 and it's going to run through 10. The Fairborn Sweet Corn Festival, that's happening this weekend in Fairborn. Over 180 homemade arts and craft booths. 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Saturday 11 to 7 and Sunday 11 to 6. German Fest Picnic, that's going on this weekend over at the Dayton Liederkranz Turner. It's in the St. Anne's neighborhood. You can learn about German culture, food, live music, arts and craft vendors, and lots of fun. 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The Bellbrook Lions Club Summer Fest, that's going on this weekend in Bellbrook. 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
2: 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Seeing good people doing great things is exactly what we need, and that is Good News in Dayton.
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6: Good morning. It is 6:30 on Tuesday, August 11th. I'm Brittany Otto on Miami Valley's Morning News with the three big things that you need to know. One person behind bars after a domestic call prompted a large police presence in Huber Heights yesterday morning. State election leaders looking for poll workers ahead of November's election day. And it is our top local story. It's a severe weather alert day.
7: A level 3 of 5, an enhanced risk from the Storm Prediction Center out of Norman, Oklahoma, for the entire Miami Valley, which means numerous severe storms are possible. Wind is going to be our biggest concern. Winds in excess of 60 plus miles per hour.
8: At Storm Center 7 meteorologist Brittley Ritz, she says this afternoon we could see the weather turn more severe, and that could mean flooding.
7: Flooding with these storms are going to be a big problem. In fact, a flood watch is in effect for the entire Miami Valley until 8 o'clock in the morning Wednesday. Rain chances are in existence through the rest of the week. Today and tomorrow will be our best chance for heavy rain.
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7: Another round of severe weather. I'm Storm Center 7 meteorologist Brittley Ritz. We are going to talk about the storm threats you're most vulnerable for, as well as the timing.
10: 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With traffic every 10 minutes, I'm Jake Magnata, WHIO Triple Team Traffic.
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8: I'm Will Taylor.
9: I'm Parker Testa.
8: The man accused of killing four men in a drunk driving crash near the Dayton International Airport is officially found guilty by a judge.
11: Clayton Hughes pleaded no contest on Friday. Cops say Hughes was drunk and going 90 miles an hour in April 2024 when he slammed into a van, killing four rental car employees. The trial was supposed to begin later this month. Instead, Hughes will be sentenced next month.
8: WHIO's Ron Otto reporting.
9: New from over the weekend, the Huber Heights Fire Division now back open after a grand

0: reopening of Station 23 yesterday.
1: The department posting on social media that they are happy to have its doors back open after months of construction. The remodel of the firehouse includes new bunk rooms, a new kitchen, and an air-conditioned workout room.
0: That's WHIO's Sierra Lawson.
2: Xenia police took a 15-year-old into custody after they said he filmed himself waving a gun around an elementary school.
3: Nearly a dozen people called 911 after seeing the video on social media. They said it showed the teen pull the gun from a book bag, wave it around, then return the gun to the book bag. Xenia police tracked down the teen but did not find the gun. That teen's in the Greene County Juvenile Detention Center.
2: That's News Center 7's Gabrielle Enright.
0: To Columbus, Governor Mike DeWine has signed an executive order that gives the Department of Behavioral Health the ability to create a program for recovery house operators.
4: The goal, provide additional treatment for people battling substance abuse and make it more acceptable for people to ask for help. Since 2022, there were about 350 operating recovery houses. Today, more than 1,700. Governor DeWine said, as Ohio continues to invest in behavioral health and recovery services, we have a responsibility to ensure these programs operate with the highest levels of accountability, transparency, and integrity.
0: That's News Center 7's James Brown.
2: More than 100 people are confirmed dead after Colombia's most powerful earthquake in years.
5: Many of the deaths are in and around Pereira, a city in Colombia's coffee-growing region. Around 1,600 buildings have been damaged or completely collapsed. Many people are still trapped in the rubble. Soldiers, rescue personnel, and families are searching for bodies and survivors. The Chocó region is one of Colombia's poorest and is often plagued by warring armed groups. Colombia's new president, Abelardo de la Espriella, only started work on Friday. He's declared a national disaster, creating special powers to react to the emergency.
2: That's Fox's Jonathan Savage.
0: The Powerball jackpot continues to grow after there was no winner last night.
6: The winning numbers for Monday night's drawing were 6, 37, 54, 55, 64, and the Powerball was 10. A winning $2 million Match 5-less Power Play ticket was sold in Tennessee, and two $1 million tickets that match 5 numbers but not the Powerball were sold in California and Maryland, including a ticket sold at a 7-Eleven on Santa Monica Boulevard in Hollywood. The jackpot for Wednesday night now grows to at least $975 million, where a winner could choose a lump sum cash option of about $422.4 million.
0: That's Fox's Ted Lindner reporting. WHIO News Time 635.
7: Australia police recently swarmed an area after they received a call about a body found in an abandoned suitcase. Fowler said the suitcase contained a woman's remains. The police move in, open the suitcase, found an adult doll. They posted following forensic examinations. They confirmed the item located in the bag was a lifelike doll wearing clothing with hair and a nose piercing. And text messages from Dr. Anthony Fauci aired out in Washington, D.C. We've got details in 2 minutes. WHIO News Time is 6:36.
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7: Good morning. Thanks for joining us this morning on Miami Valley's Morning News. I'm Brittany Otto. A giant hairball the size of a car is going to roll through the streets of New York this week. It's a stunt, a promotion by K18. They say the event promotes their Future IQ Biometric Hair Longevity Serum. 74 degrees right now in Dayton at 638.
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0: I'm Parker Testa.
2: I'm Will Taylor. The beaver is now officially the symbol of the city of Beaver Creek.
15: Beaver Creek City Council unanimously approved a resolution affirming the beaver isn't just a marketing device.
16: The beaver's been the symbol of Beaver Creek for 200 years.
15: Mayor Don Adams says 50 different businesses and organizations use a beaver in some form in their logo.
16: Being able to be a part of passing that resolution, I think, is a great thing for me. A long-time resident of Beaver Creek.
17: We honor our past, celebrate our present, and look confidently towards our future as the community of Beaver Creek.
2: That's News Center 7's Cody Butler.
0: It's primary day in a couple of northern states.
18: In Wisconsin, Democrat Socialist Francesca Hong leading the crowded governor's primary race against establishment-backed David Crowley. The winner will face President Trump-backed Republican Tom Tiffany in November. And in Minnesota, Democrat Congresswoman Angie Craig faces progressive Lieutenant Governor Peggy Flanagan in the state Senate primary, offering another test to see if Democrat primary voters move further left or favor candidates seen as more establishment and electable. On the Republican side of Minnesota's Senate primary, Michelle Tafoya and Adam Schwarzy are among the leading contenders.
0: That's Fox's Jeff Manasso.
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2: Senators Ron Johnson and Rand Paul released text messages from Dr. Anthony Fauci's government phone this week, revealing communications where he expressed concerns for pregnant women.
19: Quoting Fauci from a text dated 25th of January of 2021, since many people have significant cytokines storm and fever after the second dose, this theoretically could be associated with miscarriage in the first trimester. February the 3rd, he said in a Q&A with JAMA, that's the Journal of the American Medical Association, that the FDA found that there were no red flags regarding the vaccine in pregnant women. Then months later, he said this, quoting again, there's no indication whatsoever that there's any increase of any adverse issues in a pregnant woman who was vaccinated compared to a pregnant woman who wasn't vaccinated. It's pretty clear that pregnant women should get vaccinated.
2: That's Fox's Kevin Cork reporting. 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
7: 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We get that forecast from Storm Center 7 meteorologist Brittley Ritz.
20: Starting off this morning with scattered thunderstorms across parts of the valley. A few of them may be strong to severe. Wind would be our biggest concern. 85 this afternoon, scattered strong to severe storms late afternoon into the evening. 67 tomorrow morning, 83 tomorrow afternoon, bringing in that chance for storms once again. A few may be strong. 83 on Thursday, scattered strong storms are possible once more. And scattered storms lingering on Friday with a high of 82. Finally, drying things out a little bit for Saturday with a high of 82 degrees.
7: Right now, looking at the live Doppler 7 radar, we are seeing some light scattered rain activity in the southern portion of the Miami Valley. At the moment, nothing heavy falling. It's 69 in Troy, 72 in Xenia, 74 degrees at Dayton Severe Weather Station.
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7: Here's Jake Magnata.
22: Well, it's early and we already have a problem in the Harrison Township area. Just had reports of a crash southbound 75 before Needmore Road. Got the camera pulled up and I'm seeing this right now. Looks like maybe three, possibly even more vehicles involved. Looks like the right lane's blocked. I've heard that medics are on the way. So we have the left two lanes open and traffic's already starting to slow down. With traffic every 10 minutes, I'm Jake Magnata, WHIO Triple Team Traffic.
7: An Arkansas high school football player recently found a 2-foot-long cottonmouth snake inside of his helmet during practice. Snake was removed, relocated to a forested area away from the school. The players in shock and disbelief. And state leaders looking for help in the upcoming elections. We've got details in 2 minutes. 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
4: 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Because once we hit mid-August, airlines have a tougher time selling tickets, especially in coach. And I'm already seeing better and better airfares and more sales popping up, flash sales, for travel around the United States from now through mid-December, except around Thanksgiving. 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But a lot of deals are popping up, even for last-minute travel for overseas, a lot of destinations in Europe. So the high, ugly airfares of summer are now getting to be more reasonable for fall.
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7: Good morning. It is 6:45. I'm Brittany Otto on Miami Valley's morning news with the 3 big things that you need to know. A pregnant woman sent to the hospital after her car fell into a sinkhole in Beaver Creek. Xenia police took a 15-year-old into custody after they say he filmed himself waving a gun around an elementary school. And it is our top local story, storms coming to the Miami Valley.
2: And we're looking ahead to rain and storms all day, with this afternoon and evening being the worst round.
24: A level 3 of 5, an enhanced risk from the Storm Prediction Center out of Norman, Oklahoma, for the entire Miami Valley, which means numerous severe storms are possible. Wind is going to be our biggest concern. Winds in excess of 60 plus miles per hour. Hail, a possibility, quarter size, which is about 1 inch in diameter or less. That threat's low.
0: Storm Center 7 meteorologist Brittley Ritz. She also says the entire Miami Valley is under a flood watch until 8 a.m. tomorrow morning.
2: State election leaders are looking for poll workers ahead of November's Election Day.
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0: Sad news from the entertainment world. The man known to millions as Cooter on the TV show The Dukes of Hazzard has died.
26: Ben Jones suffered a heart attack at his home in Virginia Sunday. Jones gained fame as Cooter Davenport, the mechanic who helped the Duke boys in their adventures in fictional Hazzard County. After the show, Jones went into politics and has served 2 terms in the U.S. House.
0: That's WHIO's Will Harris. Jones was 84.
2: Huber Heights had their ceremonial swearing in for the city's new police chief.
5: Mike Lang takes over for retiring Chief Mark Leitner.
6: We work with an amazing bunch of people, and I'm incredibly excited to be a part of this organization and to see where we go. Huber Heights is an awesome city, and I could not be more happy being here.
5: Lang has more than 30 years law enforcement experience and retired from Englewood Police Department in 2024. Chief Lang's actually been on the job almost 2 weeks. He told me he's been busy asking staff lots of questions and trying to understand all of the department's different systems.
2: That's News Center 7's James Brown.
0: To Trotwood, city leaders are giving residents a place to drop unwanted electronics.
8: They say doing this will help protect its trash workers. This truck is sitting at the Public Works Building on Olive Road.
9: There's a lot of toxins in computers, lithium batteries. They can start fires. I know in the last few months there's been explosions in trash trucks. They're catching on fire. It's just very toxic to our water system, the air we breathe.
8: Through Friday, people can drop off things at the truck from 10 a.m. to 5 p.m. On WHIO.com, you can see a list of the things the city will accept.
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7: Let's get your five-day weather forecast on this severe weather day from Storm Center 7 meteorologist Brittley Ritz.
20: Starting off this morning with scattered thunderstorms across parts of the valley. A few of them may be strong to severe. Wind would be our biggest concern. 85 this afternoon, scattered strong to severe storms late afternoon into the evening. 67 tomorrow morning, 83 tomorrow afternoon, bringing in that chance for storms once again. A few may be strong. 83 on Thursday, scattered strong storms are possible once more. And scattered storms lingering on Friday with a high of 82, finally drying things out a little bit for Saturday with a high of 82 degrees.
7: Right now, looking at the live Doppler 7 radar, we're seeing a few scattered light showers right now in the Miami Valley. Some heavier rain working its way into Mercer County, just north of Salina. It's 70 degrees in Piqua, 70 in Huber Heights, 74 degrees at Dayton Severe Weather Station.
14: This is a WHIO Red Alert traffic update.
7: Yeah, it sounds like we've got a mess on southbound 75. Let's check in with Jake Magnata.
22: Well, just within the last 10 minutes, we've had a big problem develop southbound 75. We now have right two lanes blocked before Needmore Road in Harrison Township. There is a backup heading toward the Dayton area. This delay is back to almost I-70, definitely something you'll want to avoid. Exit before I-70 and take the main roads. Looks like you can get back on a southbound 75 from Needmore Road to avoid this. With traffic every 10 minutes, I'm Jake Magnata, WHIO Triple Team Traffic.
7: Taylor Farms recalling a dozen jalapeno items, including salsas and guacamole, because of salmonella concerns. The CDC linked those jalapenos to illnesses. Taylor Farms says it's no longer using jalapenos from a Mexico farmer tied to the recall. Stores affected include Walmart, Target, Whole Foods, Kroger, and Trader Joe's. And apparently, fluffy Coke is now a thing. We talk about what it is and if we think it sounds any good. That's coming up in 3 minutes. WHI News Time 651.
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4: 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How good an idea is that? Terrible. 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
14: 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From Dayton's biggest newsroom, we bring you live and local news every day. 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
7: Good morning, and thanks for joining us on Miami Valley's Morning News. I'm Brittany Otto. Just a reminder, we have a traffic red alert this morning. The right two-lane southbound 75 closed just before Needmore. An update from Jake Magnata coming up for you in just minutes. Right now, it's 74 degrees in Dayton. It is 6:55. And I'm with Dalton Matthews.
28: Oh, good morning.
7: I went to you first this time.
28: I know.
7: Yeah, I know. Tripping you up here. Parker Testa.
29: Good morning.
7: And Will Taylor.
30: Hello.
7: All right, guys. So I read about something this morning called Fluffy Coke. Have you ever heard of this?
30: No.
7: Okay. Mm-mm. Well, apparently it's trending, of course, thanks to TikTok. People are adding marshmallow fluff to their sodas. Starts with marshmallow fluff around the rim, then ice, and then the soda of your choice. Popular bases include Diet Coke and Dr. Pepper. So is this something that you would try?
30: No, I don't think I need to.
29: Absolutely.
7: Okay, I figured you would.
29: I would try it. I don't know if I would enjoy it.
7: So are you guys fans of like a float, like a root beer float or something like that?
30: Yeah.
29: Sure, yeah.
30: When I was a kid, yes.
7: Okay.
30: Not so much anymore.
7: Yeah, I've never been a big fan of those, but this sounds like something similar to me for some reason. Like, you know, it's just like creaminess mixed with soda. It doesn't sound that unique or exciting.
30: No, it doesn't. It doesn't sound unique or exciting. And it sounds like a sugar rush.
7: Yeah. So that's why I wasn't surprised that Dalton wanted to drink it. Yeah.
29: Absolutely.
31: Kind of like the Nutella.
30: I put chocolate on my chocolate.
7: Right, exactly. Yeah. But so we were having a conversation a little bit ago that those dirty soda things are like kind of trending as well.
30: Yes. Mm-hmm.
7: It's like the big deal. Like I was saying, every graduation party pretty much that I went to this summer had a dirty soda bar.
1: Really?
3: Yeah.
29: Did you try them, Brittany?
3: No.
29: Yeah, I don't think
3: I don't even like pop that much.
29: Yeah, I don't think they'd be very appealing to me.
30: You're a pop or soda? Heavy debate.
3: I say pop most of the time, I think. Yeah, okay. I think I say pop. What about you guys?
30: I try to refrain from pop.
29: I say soda. Yeah.
3: You say soda. So, Will, you say soda?
30: I try to say soda or sody pops. I think those are funny.
29: Sody pops?
30: Yeah, sody pops is funny. Yeah.
3: Dalton?
1: I don't even know it. I think I say both.
3: Like, I feel like I say Dr. Pepper or Mountain Dew or, like, I very rarely say, like, a generic term for them. Like, you know, in the South, everybody, they call all pop Cokes.
30: Right. Which is so weird.
3: It's like, what kind of Coke do you want? It's like,
30: clear Coke.
3: Like,
30: I want clear Coke.
3: They'll be like, I'll have a Dr. Pepper. And I'm like, that's not how that works. No. That's it's a brand name. Yeah, it's kind of bizarre, but... All right, we're getting way off task here. All right, we're just going to move on. We've got our top story coming up in 2 minutes. And we're not going to get off task with that one because it is severe weather working its way into the Miami Valley, and it could be here very soon. Details in 2 minutes. It's 6:58.
5: For this week in history, I'm Ron Otto. August 10th, 30 BC, Cleopatra dies. August 11th, 1978, Chic's second album, Say Chic, is released and would become Billboard's Album of the Year in 1979. August 11th, 1984, the Cincinnati Reds retired Johnny Bench's number 5.
6: They got it. Johnny Bench to Joe Morgan, and it was a no contest play at second base.
5: August 13th, 1860, sharpshooter Annie Oakley is born in Dark County. August 14th, 1851, gunslinger Doc Holliday is born.
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5: And August 15th, 1939, the film The Wizard of Oz premieres.

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5: Good morning. It is 7 o'clock. It's Tuesday, August 11th. I'm Brittany Otto on Miami Valley's Morning News with the three big things that you need to know. We have a traffic red alert. The right two lane southbound 75 closed just before Needmore. We've got an update from Jake Magnotta coming up in moments. One person behind bars after a domestic call prompted a large police presence in Huber Heights yesterday. And it's our top local story. We're tracking the threat for severe weather today.
6: Wind is going to be our biggest concern. Winds in excess of 60 plus miles per hour. Hail, a possibility, quarter size, which is about an inch in diameter or less. That threat's low. And isolated tornadoes can't be ruled out either. They'll be brief, if anything at all. That threat is extremely low. But be aware that we do have the threat for stronger storms, anywhere between 7 and 10 o'clock this morning for the first round. But the greatest risk, the strongest of the storms, are expected late afternoon and into the evening.
7: That's Storm Center 7 meteorologist Brittany Ritz. The large amount of rain could mean flooding.
6: A flood watch is in effect for the entire Miami Valley until 8 o'clock in the morning Wednesday. Rain chances are in existence through the rest of the week. Today and tomorrow will be our best chance for heavy rain.
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6: Another round of severe weather. I'm Storm Center 7 meteorologist Brittany Ritz. We are going to talk about the storm threats you're most vulnerable for, as well as the timing.
9: Right lanes are blocked on southbound 75 due to a crash before Needmore Road in Harrison Township. I would exit 75 before you get to I-70. Take a different route into Dayton this hour. With continuous updates, I'm Jake Magnotta, WHIO Triple Team Traffic.
5: 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I'm Brittany Otto.
7: I'm Will Taylor.
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7: Next month, a man will learn his punishment for causing a crash that killed four people.
10: Clayton Hughes was drunk when he crashed his car into a van near Dayton International Airport. This was in 2024. Four people died, another got hurt.
11: This has been a long process for everyone, and I really like to go forward and so everyone can begin their healing process.
10: Hughes is facing decades in prison.
7: That's News Center 7's Gabrielle Enright.
8: A SWAT standoff in Huber Heights ends with a man in handcuffs.
12: Police told us this started as a domestic call between a married couple at Rio Vista Courts. After about 5 hours, they used an armored truck to bust in the front door.
13: Outside of being able to make an arrest at the very beginning of this incident, the best possible solution at the end is that nobody was hurt, no one was in danger, and the suspect peacefully gave himself up and was unharmed.
12: At last check, the man was in the Montgomery County Jail.
8: That's News Center 7's James Brown.
7: The man accused of killing a healthcare executive is due in court today. Fox's Tanya J. Powers has more.
14: The hearing is expected to focus on media access for the New York State trial of Luigi Mangione. His attorneys question why the proceedings won't be live streamed and say limiting access could violate his right to a public trial. Prosecutors say the defense is trying to spread misinformation. Mangione has pleaded not guilty to both state and federal charges of shooting UnitedHealthcare CEO Brian Thompson to death outside a Manhattan hotel in December 2024. While today's hearing is for the New York State case against him, Mangione remains in federal custody, so his lawyers ask the federal judge to order the Bureau of Prisons to accept civilian clothing for his appearance. That request was granted.
7: Mangione's state trial begins on September the 8th.
8: Students around Montgomery County will be starting the new school year today.
4: Several academies in Dayton will open their doors, including Emerson, Dayton Early College, Dayton Leadership, and Horizon Science Academies. The Pathway and North Dayton Schools of Discovery will also welcome in students on Tuesday.
8: WHIO's Will Harris, schools in Centerville, Miamisburg, and Oakwood open tomorrow.
7: The city of Beaver Creek unanimously passing a resolution that recognizes the beaver as the city's official symbol at a meeting last night.
15: And at the meeting, Beaver Creek City School Superintendent Paul Auden spoke on behalf of the high school mascot.
16: You know, I applaud city council because one of the mascots that we were years ago was the battling beavers, so we're always going to battle.
15: Beavers in Beaver Creek now have national attention after Buc-ee's filed a federal lawsuit against the owner of Beaver's Mini Mart for trademark infringement. Since then, thousands of people showed support for the small business and the beavers of Beaver Creek.
16: But I think what's been the best part about this whole thing is really watching this community rally around a small business that has always been there.
7: That's News Center 7's Cody Butler. WHIO News Time is 7:05.
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5: And we get the latest here from Jake Magnotta.
9: Well, right now you'll want to take a different route than 75 south into Dayton. Southbound 75 before Needmore Road, reported multi-vehicle crashes blocking the right two lanes. There's already a backup to I-70, so if you exit before I-70, you'll be able to avoid this delay. Looks like you can re-enter 75 south off of Needmore Road if you need back onto the interstate. I'm Jake Magnotta, WHIO Triple Team Traffic.
5: Well, Jetstar Air is going to start charging passengers to use overhead bins. The $17 fee applies to carry-on bags. 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Under the plan, overhead bags may weigh up to 22 pounds. A purse, laptop bag, or small backpack can stay under the seat in front for free. 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Details coming up in 2 minutes. 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
18: Here's a look at what's happening around the Miami Valley this week. 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The Fairborn Sweet Corn Festival, that's happening this weekend in Fairborn. 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German Fest Picnic, that's going on this weekend over at the Dayton Liederkranz Turner. It's in the St. Anne's neighborhood. 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
5: Good morning. I'm Brittany Otto here on Miami Valley's Morning News. We have a traffic red alert this morning. The right two lane southbound 75 closed just before Needmore, causing quite a backup. We've got an update from Jake Magnotta coming up in moments. It's 75 degrees in Dayton at 7:09.
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8: I'm Parker Testa.
7: I'm Will Taylor. You're Greene County. A pregnant woman is sent to the hospital after her car fell into a sinkhole in Beaver Creek.
0: Cops say the road buckled under the car on Stauffer Drive because of a water main break that had just occurred around 8:30 Saturday morning. The 32-year-old woman said she was driving slowly through what she thought was a large puddle. The woman was checked out at the hospital and won't be cited because there were no road closed signs posted.
7: WHIO's Ron Otto reporting.
8: An Ohio congresswoman is now out of the hospital 1 week after being involved in a hit-and-run crash in Toledo.
4: Representative Marcy Kaptur being hit by a car while on her way to church August 2nd with her campaign manager Keegan Zimmerman, also in the car at the time. The driver of the car that fled the scene has not yet been caught. Cops say they are following a number of strong leads.
8: That's WHIO's Will Harris.
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7: The United States has set a record for the hottest July in 132 years.
20: Most everyone in the nation knows it's been hot, but perhaps we didn't realize exactly how hot it's been. NOAA has crunched the numbers, finding that the average temperature in the lower 48 was 76.9 degrees last month. That's more than 3 degrees above the 20th century average, making it the warmest month on record. But not everyone suffered from heat last month. NOAA says it was unusually cool in Alaska.
7: That's Fox's Gary Baumgarten. WHIO News Time is 7:11.
5: 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We get your forecast from Storm Center 7, meteorologist Brittley Ritz.
6: Starting off this morning with scattered thunderstorms across parts of the valley. A few of them may be strong to severe. Wind would be our biggest concern. 85 this afternoon, scattered strong to severe storms late afternoon and into the evening. 67 tomorrow morning, 83 tomorrow afternoon, bringing in that chance for storms once again. A few may be strong. 83 on Thursday, scattered strong storms are possible once more, and scattered storms lingering on Friday with a high of 82, finally drying things out a little bit for Saturday with a high of 82 degrees.
5: Right now, looking at the live Doppler 7 radar, we're seeing some rain activity making its way into Mercer County and moving a little bit into Auglaize County at the moment. Otherwise, we're clear. It's 77 in Vandalia, 72 in Xenia, 77 degrees at Dayton Severe Weather Station.
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5: And we get the latest from Jake Magnotta.
9: Yeah, Brittany, we have a big backup to avoid this morning, southbound 75. And actually, just seconds ago, it looks like they reopened the middle lane. So we just now have the right lane blocked and the left two lanes open. But that's not really helping us much. We still have a backup all the way to I-70. Again, this crash southbound 75 before Needmore Road. So if you're in Vandalia coming out of Miami County, you can use the exits at Northwoods Boulevard or Route 40 to avoid this delay. You can re-enter 75 south from Needmore Road. If you drive a semi, if you just want to stay on the highways, you might want to take eastbound 70 to southbound 675 and then westbound 35 to rejoin I-75 in the Dayton area. With traffic every 10 minutes, I'm Jake Magnotta, WHIO Triple Team Traffic.
5: A man was recently golfing in a professional tournament in New Jersey when a fish ate his ball. The guy hit a drive that landed on the green but ended up in some nearby water. A fish jumped on the ball and ate it. The man was given a one-stroke penalty. And the back and forth between the U.S. and Iran over the Strait of Hormuz continues. We get Eric Erickson's thoughts on what's happening when he joins us live. That's coming up in 2 minutes. WHIO News Time is 7:13.
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5: Good morning. It is 7:16. I'm Brittany Otto on Miami Valley's morning news with the three big things that you need to know. First, we have a traffic red alert this morning. The right lane of southbound 75 is closed just before Needmore Road. We've got quite a backup right now. We'll have an update from Jake Magnotta coming up in just moments. Xenia police took a 15-year-old into custody after they say he filmed himself waving a gun around an elementary school. And it is our top local story. Severe weather coming to the Miami Valley. Storms likely throughout the day today. A flood watch in effect for the majority of the Miami Valley through tomorrow. We're going to have your full five-day weather forecast coming up in just minutes. But right now, we are joined live by Eric Erickson. And Eric, despite some encouraging statements coming from the Trump administration last week that an agreement with Iran over the Strait of Hormuz was imminent, things appear to have taken a turn in the opposite direction. What are your thoughts on where we're at when it comes to negotiations with Iran?
28: I mean, this has kind of become the pattern. Iran doesn't want a deal. And yeah, Scott Bessent, Marco Rubio, Howard Lutnick, the president, they all insisted last week a deal was coming by the end of the week. Newspaper reports said a deal was imminent. Over the weekend it would be signed. There was never a deal. Instead, Iran demanded billions of dollars from the United States. The Ayatollah has now put hardliners in charge of the military. They don't want a deal, and now the report is the president may abandon the whole thing and just give up.
5: So why do you think Iran is now coming out with a challenge like this?
28: They've never wanted a deal. What we've been hearing from the administration, maybe they've been talking to moderates who didn't have the power in Iran, but the odds are they were just trying to get the oil markets down by saying that there was a deal coming, and they never really meant it.
5: Okay, now I'm sure you're going to be talking about this on your show today. What else do you have coming up?
28: Well, the Max Miller situation, it looks like the president himself encouraged Max Miller to stay in the race, and Republicans are pretty livid, particularly in Ohio in his district, who thought they could get him out.
5: All right. Well, we'll be listening. Have a great show today.
28: Thank you.
5: All right, let's get that five-day weather forecast with a threat of severe weather in the Miami Valley from Storm Center 7, meteorologist Brittley Ritz.
10: Starting off this morning with scattered thunderstorms across parts of the valley. A few of them may be strong to severe. Wind would be our biggest concern. 85 this afternoon, scattered strong to severe storms late afternoon into the evening. 67 tomorrow morning, 83 tomorrow afternoon, bringing in that chance for storms once again. A few may be strong. 83 on Thursday, scattered strong storms are possible once more, and scattered storms linger on Friday with a high of 82, finally drying things out a little bit for Saturday with a high of 82 degrees.
5: Right now, looking at the live Doppler 7 radar, we have some rain working its way into the northern portion of the Miami Valley. Some showers right now in Mercer and Auglaize counties. It's 70 degrees in Greenville, 69 in Troy, 77 degrees at Dayton Severe Weather Station.
27: This is a WHIO Red Alert traffic update.
5: Let's get an update on what's happening on southbound 75 from Jake Magnotta.
9: Yeah, Brittany, this is in Harrison Township. It's been here for almost an hour. It's just before Needmore Road. We had the right two lanes blocked, but we have the center lane back open. So we just have that right lane blocked. Does appear that multiple vehicles were involved in this crash almost an hour ago. If you are heading this way, there's a backup to I-70. So you'll want to exit before you even get to I-70. Use the exits in Vandalia, Route 40 Northwoods Boulevard. Or you can come down to eastbound 70 if you drive a semi or you want to stay on the highways this morning. Eastbound 70, southbound 675, and then westbound 35 to get to I-75 in the Dayton area. With traffic every 10 minutes, I'm Jake Magnotta, WHIO Triple Team Traffic.
5: Police in Australia recently swarmed an area after they received a call about a body found in an abandoned suitcase. Caller said the suitcase contained a woman's remains. The police moved in, opened the suitcase, and found an adult doll. They posted, following forensic examinations, we confirmed the item located in the bag was a lifelike doll wearing clothing with hair and a nose piercing. And some businesses that make their money with salad are struggling. We explain why in our in-depth impact story. That's coming up for you in 3 minutes. WHIO News Time 721.
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27: 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It's all the important information you need to know to start the day. 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
5: Good morning, I'm Brittany Otto. Thanks for joining us here on Miami Valley's morning news. Traffic trouble continues southbound 75. The right lane remains closed just south of Needmore Road. Right now we're looking at 77 degrees in Dayton at 725.
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6: I'm Parker Testa.
4: I'm Will Taylor. The beaver is now officially the symbol of Beaver Creek.
7: Beaver Creek City Council unanimously approved a resolution affirming the beaver isn't just a marketing device.
8: The beaver's been the symbol of Beaver Creek for 200 years.
7: Mayor Don Adams says 50 different businesses and organizations use a beaver in some form in their logo.
8: Being able to be a part of passing that resolution, I think, is a great thing for me. A long-time resident of Beaver Creek.
13: We honor our past, celebrate our present, and look confidently towards our future as the community of Beaver Creek.
4: That's News Center 7's Cody Butler.
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4: Cyclospora is causing consumers to go on a salad strike.
19: A cyclospora outbreak is being blamed for a drop in sales at some salad chains. Places like Chopped Creative Salad Company seeing a 24% drop in sales on July 18th that followed the FDA's announcement about the outbreak. And Sweet Green officials say they're also experiencing a slump, a 6% impact on same-store sales. And it's not just fast food chains feeling the impact. Prepackaged salad sales at grocery stores also dropped 14% in July compared to a year ago. Consumers saying they're shopping with extreme caution to avoid getting sick.
4: That's Fox's Lisa Brady. WHIO News Time is 7:26.
5: Well, it's only Tuesday, but everybody's looking forward to what will be happening this weekend. 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
20: 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German Fest Picnic, that's going on this weekend at the Dayton Liederkranz Turner. 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And family movie nights happening over in West Carrollton. It's going to be on Friday night over at Wilson Park. There's a free movie, popcorn, and

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6: Depend on it. Good morning. It is 7:30. Today is Tuesday, August 11th. I'm Brittany Otto on Miami Valley's Morning News with the three big things that you need to know. We have a traffic red alert. The right lane of southbound 75 is closed just before Needmore. We'll have more details from Jake Magnotta in just a moment. State election leaders looking for poll workers ahead of November's Election Day. And it is our top local story this morning. It's a severe weather alert day.
7: A level 3 of 5, an enhanced risk from the Storm Prediction Center out of Norman, Oklahoma, for the entire Miami Valley, which means numerous severe storms are possible. Wind is going to be our biggest concern. Winds in excess of 60 plus miles per hour.
8: That's Storm Center 7 meteorologist Brittley Ritz. She says this afternoon could see the weather turn more severe, and that could mean flooding.
7: Flooding with these storms are going to be a big problem. In fact, a flood watch is in effect for the entire Miami Valley until 8 o'clock in the morning Wednesday. Rain chances are in existence through the rest of the week. Today and tomorrow will be our best chance for heavy rain.
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7: Another round of severe weather. I'm Storm Center 7 meteorologist Brittley Ritz. We are going to talk about the storm threats you're most vulnerable for, as well as the timing.
10: From an hour ago, we still have a crash on southbound 75 at Needmore Road. Right lanes blocked. There's a backup to I-70. With continuous updates, I'm Jake Magnotta, WHIO Triple Team Traffic.
6: 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I'm Brittany Otto.
8: I'm Will Taylor.
11: I'm Parker Testa.
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9: Sad news from the entertainment world. The man known to millions as Cooter on the TV show The Dukes of Hazzard has died.
13: Ben Jones suffered a heart attack at his home in Virginia Sunday. Jones gained fame as Cooter Davenport, the mechanic who helped the Duke boys in their adventures in fictional Hazzard County. After the show, Jones went into politics and has served 2 terms in the U.S. House.
9: WHIO's Will Harris Jones was 84.
8: Huber Heights had their ceremonial swearing in for the city.

0: City's new police chief.
1: Mike Lang takes over for retiring Chief Mark Leitner.
2: We work with an amazing bunch of people, and I'm incredibly excited to be a part of this organization and to see where we go. Huber Heights is an awesome city, and I could not be more happy being here.
1: Lang has more than 30 years law enforcement experience and retired from Inglewood Police Department in 2024. Chief Lang's actually been on the job almost 2 weeks. He told me he's been busy asking staff lots of questions and trying to understand all of the department's different systems.
0: That's News Center 7's James Brown.
3: Now to Trotwood, where city leaders are giving residents a place to drop unwanted electronics.
4: They say doing this will help protect its trash workers. This truck is sitting at the Public Works Building on Olive Road.
5: There's a lot of toxins in computers, lithium batteries. They can start fires. I know in the last few months there's been explosions in trash trucks. They're catching on fire. It's just very toxic to our water system, the air we breathe.
4: Through Friday, people can drop off things at the truck from 10 a.m. to 5 p.m. On WHIO.com, you can see a list of the things the city will accept.
3: That's News Center 7's Gabrielle Enright.
0: A veteran Maine lifeguard says he was dragged beneath the surface by a great white shark.
6: Greg Wilford has stood guard over the waters at Scarsborough Beach State Park for 55 years, but this was a first and, from his perspective, hopefully a last. When a great white pulled him 6 feet under, he says he got away by unstrapping himself from his flotation device and swimming to shore. Fortunately, by then, the shark lost interest in him.
0: That's Fox's Gary Baumgarten.
3: The Trump administration is suggesting new rules to curb additives in prepackaged foods.
7: A new rule proposed by the FDA would close a loophole that Health and Human Services Secretary Robert F. Kennedy Jr. says has allowed companies to add chemicals to food without notifying regulators.
8: The proposal will give the agency greater visibility into the substances that are entering our food supply.
7: For years, food companies have been able to self-certify some additives known as GRAS, or generally recognized as safe. Under the new rule, those companies are required to notify the FDA and include a basis for concluding the chemical safety.
3: That's Fox's Jared Halpern at the White House. WHIO News Time 735.
9: An Arkansas high school football player recently found a 2-foot-long cottonmouth snake inside his helmet during practice. The snake was removed and relocated to a forested area away from the school. The players were in shock and in disbelief. And a deadly illness spreading in Africa. Details in 2 minutes. WHIO News Time 736.
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9: Good morning. I'm Brittany Otto here on Miami Valley's Morning News. Thanks for joining us this morning. Well, 7-Up changing its recipe. The new recipe is lime first and brighter with a crisper, more refreshing taste. The new 7-Up will roll out in mid-August. Hasn't had a new recipe change in 10 years. 78 degrees in Dayton. It is 7:39.
0: That's 21 minutes before 8 o'clock.
3: I'm Parker Testa.
0: I'm Will Taylor. Iran's economy is facing collapse.
10: The misery index in Iran actually hit a record high of 91.1%. That, of course, due to rampant inflation and unemployment. And the economic strain is likely to get even worse as the U.S. naval blockade continues. For the record, the country has an inflation rate of 82% and an unemployment rate of 9.1%.
14: We're just going to keep on applying the pressure that we can apply and getting as much oil and gas out of the Middle East so that Americans can enjoy lower gas and energy prices.
10: The vice president speaking there. Of course, this is all part of the president's strategy to crush the regime in order to secure a safer region, a non-nuclear Iran, and yes, a safe and toll-free Strait of Hormuz.
0: That's Fox's Kevin Cork.
3: In South Carolina, today is the primary for the late Senator Lindsey Graham's seat.
15: After Senator Lindsey Graham passed, South Carolina Governor Henry McMaster appointed Graham's sister, Darlene, to take over as senator for the rest of his term. Congressman Russell Fry and Congressman Ralph Norman are running in today's primary for a full six-year term. So is former Governor Mark Sanford and the businessman who ran against Lindsey Graham in the primary earlier this year, Mark Lynch. Darlene is also running for a full six-year term as well, and she has President Trump's endorsement. Lindsey Graham won the primary in June, beating Lynch by nearly 28 points. If no one wins a majority in this special election, a runoff will be held August 25th.
3: That's Fox's Jessica Rosenthal.
0: The current Ebola outbreak in Central Africa is the fastest growing on record.
17: Congolese government data shows at least 2,000 people have died among the confirmed cases in this outbreak. The rare Bundibugyo strain has no approved vaccine nor treatment. And while more than 4,000 people are known to have the virus, authorities believe the real number could be multiples of that. It's thought to have emerged in February, much earlier than originally detected. This is already the second largest outbreak in history. World Health Organization officials say they're chasing the virus.
0: That's Fox's Jonathan Savage reporting. WHIO News Time, 7:41.
9: We're going to get your five-day weather forecast this morning, sponsored by MVP Walk-In Tub and Shower from Storm Center 7 meteorologist Brittley Ritz.
18: Starting off this morning with scattered thunderstorms across parts of the valley. A few of them may be strong to severe. Wind would be our biggest concern. 85 this afternoon, scattered strong to severe storms late afternoon into the evening. 67 tomorrow morning, 83 tomorrow afternoon, bringing in that chance for storms once again. A few may be strong. 83 on Thursday, scattered strong storms are possible once more. And scattered storms lingering on Friday with a high of 82. Finally, drying things out a little bit for Saturday with a high of 82 degrees.
9: Right now on the live Doppler 7 radar, we're seeing some pretty heavy rain activity in the far northern portion of the Miami Valley in Mercer County, moving into Auglaize County. It's 71 in Huber Heights, 73 in Beaver Creek, 78 degrees at Dayton Severe Weather Station.
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19: Hey, Brittany, this crash in Harrison Township still not completely clear. This is southbound 75 before Needmore Road. Right lane has been blocked for some time. Looks like a tow truck is here, so making progress toward getting this off of the interstate. This has traffic backed up to I-70. We've been backed up to I-70 for about an hour now. If you exit in Vandalia, you can avoid this delay. So Route 40 Northwoods Boulevard, a couple exits you can use to come back onto I-75 south. You can get on off of Needmore Road. Also, always want to throw that option out there. If you drive a semi or you want to stay on the highways, you can take southbound 75 to eastbound 70 and then 675 south 35 west to rejoin I-75 in Dayton. With traffic every 10 minutes, I'm Jake Magnotta, WHIO Triple Team Traffic.
9: Now, Taylor Farms recalling a dozen jalapeno items, including salsas and guacamole, because of salmonella concerns. The CDC linked the jalapenos to illnesses. Taylor Farms says it's no longer using jalapenos from a Mexico farmer tied to the recall. Stores affected include Walmart, Target, Whole Foods, Kroger, and Trader Joe's. And he's accused of killing a healthcare executive. And today, he'll go before a judge. Details in 2 minutes. WHO News Time 743.
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9: Good morning. It is 7:46. I'm Brittany Otto on Miami Valley's morning news with the three big things that you need to know. We continue to deal with a traffic red alert on southbound 75. There's an accident in the area of Needmore Road that has the right lane closed. Things backed up almost to I-70. An update from Jake Magnotta coming up. A pregnant woman sent to the hospital after her car fell into a sinkhole in Beaver Creek. And it's our top local story, storms in the Miami Valley.
0: We're looking ahead to rain and storms all day long, with this afternoon being the worst round.
24: A level 3 of 5, an enhanced risk from the Storm Prediction Center out of Norman, Oklahoma, for the entire Miami Valley, which means numerous severe storms are possible. Wind is going to be our biggest concern. Winds in excess of 60 plus miles per hour. Hail, a possibility, quarter size, which is about an inch in diameter or less. That threat's low.
3: Storm Center 7 meteorologist Brittany Ritz. She also says the entire Miami Valley is under a flood watch until 8 o'clock tomorrow morning.
0: Next month, a man will learn his punishment for causing a crash that killed 4 people.
4: Clayton Hughes was drunk when he crashed his car into a van near Dayton International Airport. This was in 2024. 4 people died, another got hurt.
25: This has been a long process for everyone, and I really like to go forward. And so everyone can begin their healing process.
4: Hughes is facing decades in prison.
0: That's News Center 7's Gabrielle Enright.
3: A SWAT standoff in Huber Heights ends with a man in handcuffs.
1: Police told us this started as a domestic call between a married couple at Rio Vista Courts. After about 5 hours, they used an armored truck to bust in the front door.
2: Outside of being able to make an arrest at the very beginning of this incident, the best possible solution at the end is that nobody was hurt, no one was in danger, and the suspect peacefully gave himself up and was unharmed.
1: At last check, the man was in the Montgomery County Jail.
3: News Center 7's James Brown.
0: The man accused of killing a healthcare executive is due in court today. Fox's Tanya J. Powers has more.
5: The hearing is expected to focus on media access for the New York State trial of Luigi Mangione. His attorneys question why the proceedings won't be live streamed and say limiting access could violate his right to a public trial. Prosecutors say the defense is trying to spread misinformation. Mangione has pleaded not guilty to both state and federal charges of shooting UnitedHealthcare CEO Brian Thompson to death outside a Manhattan hotel in December 2024. While today's hearing is for the New York State case against him, Mangione remains in federal custody, so his lawyers ask the federal judge to order the Bureau of Prisons to accept civilian clothing for his appearance. That request was granted.
0: Mangione's state trial begins September the 8th. WHIO News Time is 7:49.
9: 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We get your forecast from Storm Center 7, meteorologist Brittley Ritz.
18: Starting off this morning with scattered thunderstorms across parts of the valley. A few of them may be strong to severe. Wind would be our biggest concern. 85 this afternoon, scattered strong to severe storms late afternoon and into the evening. 67 tomorrow morning, 83 tomorrow afternoon, bringing in that chance for storms once again. A few may be strong. 83 on Thursday, scattered strong storms are possible once more. And scattered storms lingering on Friday with a high of 82, finally drying things out a little bit for Saturday with a high of 82 degrees.
9: Right now, looking at the live Doppler 7 radar, there's some pretty heavy rainfall in the northern portion of the Miami Valley. In Mercer, Auglaize County is working its way into Shelby County. 73 degrees in Xenia, 78 in Vandalia, 78 degrees at Dayton Severe Weather Station.
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9: Let's get the latest from Jake Magnata.
19: Pretty actually some good news. Just a couple minutes ago, I saw this crash finally clear up, so we have the right lane back open southbound 75 before Needmar Road. This crash happened around 6:30, so for over an hour, we've had traffic backed up to I-70, so it's going to take us a little bit for everything to get back to normal on southbound 75, but at this moment, I don't think you'll need to take a different route. Traffic should start completely moving here on southbound 75 in the next 10 minutes. With traffic every 10 minutes, I'm Jake Magnata, WHIO Triple Team Traffic.
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12: Here's a look at what's happening around the Maumee Valley this week. Taco and Nacho Fest going to be happening on Saturday down at Austin Landing. 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The Fairborn Sweet Corn Festival, that's happening this weekend in Fairborn. 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German Fest Picnic, that's going on this weekend over at the Dayton Liederkranz Turner. It's in the St. Anne's neighborhood. 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
9: Good morning. Thanks for listening to Miami Valley's morning news. I'm Brittany Otto. Right now, we are looking at 78 degrees in Dayton at 7:55. Joined this morning by Will Taylor.
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9: Good morning. All right. Speaking of good morning, we were talking a little bit earlier about a survey that was out by Nutella. It says 87% of people say music helps them feel more energized when they get up. 58% of people say it creates a feel-good atmosphere around the breakfast table. But that's not all we've learned about mornings from our friends at Nutella. We also found out 68% of people describe themselves as a morning person. 48% of people make their bed on a daily basis. 31% of people brew coffee in the morning. And 20% of people sing in the shower. So would you guys describe yourselves as morning people?
0: You know, I honestly don't think so.
9: No?
0: Probably not, yeah.
26: Yeah, I would say no on that also.
9: Okay.
27: Absolutely.
9: You are, yeah. I can see that. You've been literally skipping around the studios. What about you, Jake?
28: Not, but I feel like I have to be.
9: Oh, you got to turn it on?
28: Yeah.
9: Yeah, okay. I think I am. Like, I'm pretty chipper for the most part when I get up. My husband may disagree, but I feel like I'm a morning person. Do you guys make your beds?
28: Oh, yeah, first thing I do.
9: Yeah, okay.
0: No, not every day.
26: Yeah, not every day.
9: Okay.
28: No, I have to. It feels weird if I don't.
9: Yeah. I mean, I don't because there's somebody still in my bed when I'm leaving, and that would be weird. But, like, I do, like, pull up my side a little bit normally. But, yeah. How about, we're not all coffee drinkers.
26: Mm-mm. I'm not every day. Sometimes I do coffee, but sometimes not.
0: Just got attacked by a fly. I just saw Will flailing around
15: in the studio. I was so sorry. I thought he was upset with Parker's answer. He was swinging his arms around. Parker had a great answer. Okay.
0: Parker had a great answer.
26: How dare you not drink coffee?
0: I drink at least one cup. No, I drink a cup a day. Yeah, usually. Unless I'm on a tea pack. But
15: Yeah.
28: I have like a cup a month.
15: A cup a month?
28: Yeah, I'm not a coffee person.
15: Just like a special occasion coffee or?
28: I haven't all summer. I think when it starts getting cooler out, I'm like, you know what, coffee sounds good this morning. And then I drink it and I'm like, no, it does not sound good.
15: You're a big energy drink guy though, right?
28: Yeah.
15: Okay. Dalton, what about you? I don't ever see you drinking anything over there, I don't feel like.
17: What? I have an energy drink every morning.
15: Oh, do you?
17: Yeah.
15: Oh, okay.
0: That's why he's jumping off the walls.
15: Is that why? Is it?
0: That's one of the reasons.

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2: Let's say you got a kid who's going to be off to college this fall or is already in, and you're just really frustrated how much it's going to cost. 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Well, I need to tell you something really key. A lot of the stuff on social media is questionable or an out-and-out scam about college scholarships. 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Finding scholarships is hard work. I have some info for you on Clark.com about the steps you should take when you're trying to look for scholarships and grants for your or your kids' college education.
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0: Source, radar indicated. Impact, expect damage to trees and power lines. Locations impacted include Richmond, Greenville, Centerville, Arcanum, Hagerstown, Union City, Fort Recovery, Ansonia, New Madison, Fountain City, Dublin, Franklin, Wayne Lakes, Gettysburg, Greens Fork, Pittsburgh, Bethel, Hollinsburg, Rossburg, and Palestine. This includes I-70 in Indiana between mile markers 134 and 148.
3: Let me see if I can move this out of the way for you so you can see it a little bit more. For those counties in that area that you're seeing flashing in yellow. But we also now, for parts of Indiana, just north of Randolph County, a tornado warning. And this is Jay County, Indiana, and this goes until 8:45. It's just a small sliver of that county where the core is. And I'm going to step over here and see if I can kind of maneuver radar a little bit better for you and show you a little bit of that velocity scan. If I can get it to pop up there. There we go. And velocity will show you the rotation in the storm. We'll put storm relative on a little bit better. So it's a very wide, broad rotation where the reds are meeting up with the green. So red moves away from the radar, green moves toward the radar. Excuse me. And so when you get that, it's what we call a couplet. That area gets really close together and it indicates tighter rotation. Right now it's very broad, so maybe just a little spin as it moves into some wind shear here. But again, our main focus would be the wind with the system itself. Some gusty winds in excess of 60 miles per hour. We'll put radar back on so you can see what I'm talking about here. And push down a little bit so you can see the storm itself. There you go. And we'll widen in a little bit better for you. There you go. And this again, moving off to the southeast quickly at roughly 45 miles per hour. So the core of this cell where you're seeing that red flashing box, that tornado warning for Jay County, Indiana, is going to likely slide right across the south and western clip of Mercer County and right into the northern part of Dark County within the next 15 minutes. And that is why the National Weather Service has actually issued that severe thunderstorm warning for Dark County and as well as Mercer County. So they don't think that that tornado warning is just enough to expand further south. So that's why we have the severe thunderstorm warning. And again, that's for Dark as well as Mercer County and Wayne County now until roughly 9 o'clock this morning. Gusty winds in excess of 60 miles per hour and heavy torrential downpours with this cluster of storms. That is the biggest threat. But isolated tornadoes cannot be ruled out. So we're going to watch this here, widen things out a little bit better for you. So you can see that cluster of storms in northern Indiana. Notice that it clips off on the other side of Indiana. So this is our first round. We have another round coming in later this afternoon, but the first round, anywhere between now and roughly about 10 o'clock this morning, will be dealing with these stronger storms. They're going to take that southeast dive very quickly. It's running into some energy, what was left over from last night, and it's going to fuel itself. So again, heavy downpours, some gusty winds with this, and that little rotation marker just keeps popping up. So again, that tornado warning in effect for Jay County, Indiana. Not for us here in the Miami Valley, but a severe thunderstorm warning in that flashing yellow box for Randolph, Wayne, Dark, as well as a small south and western clip of Mercer County. So let's see if I can zoom in on this a little bit better for you and get that little bit of rotation that you're seeing there in Jay County. Again, that's that tornado warning that you're seeing. Let's see if I can pull that up. And that goes until, that's a severe thunderstorm warning for Mercer County, but let's see if I can pull up that tornado warning for you. There you go, until 8:45 for Jay County. But the severe thunderstorm warning is for Dark and Mercer until 9 o'clock this morning. I'll put a little track on this for you, kind of zoom out a little bit more so you can see the whole cluster of storms itself. Put that track on it, because it is moving quickly now. And let's see if I could put the core. There you go, roughly 45 miles per hour. There you go. And so anywhere in that red box that you're seeing, Ridgeville at 8:15, Saratoga at roughly 8:22, Winchester, Indiana, and moving now closer to the Miami Valley around 8:25. So we have about 20 minutes before it gets to you. Union City, Indiana, and Ohio, roughly around 8:30. So again, this storm has now a history of some rotation with it, with the tornado warning in Jay County, but a severe thunderstorm warning box has been issued for Randolph, Wayne, Dark, and Mercer County. And the severe thunderstorm warning for Dark and Mercer, as well as parts of Wayne, goes until roughly, let's see if I can get out of here so you can actually see that, until 9 o'clock this morning. So if anything does pop severe, if anything more pushes closer to the Miami Valley, we'll keep you posted and break back in.
4: And you have been listening to severe weather coverage here on WHIO Radio. If you missed it, we do have a severe thunderstorm warning underway right now for Dark and southern Mercer counties. There's a tornado warning that is just to our west in Jay County, Indiana. We're going to continue to monitor this. And of course, we'll bring you breaking news as we learn it right here on Miami Valley's Morning News. 78 degrees in Dayton at 8:05.
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4: Good morning, and thanks for joining us. I'm Brittany Otto here on Miami Valley's Morning News. If you are just tuning in, we have some severe weather happening in the Miami Valley. Severe thunderstorm warning underway for Dark in southern Mercer counties. There is a tornado warning to our west in Jay County, Indiana. We are monitoring that very closely to see if that moves into the Miami Valley. If so, we will bring you the very latest details. 78 degrees right now in Dayton at 8:07.
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12: I'm Parker Testa.
11: I'm Will Taylor. The beaver is now officially the symbol of Beaver Creek.
13: Beaver Creek City Council unanimously approved a resolution affirming the beaver isn't just a marketing device.
14: The beaver's been the symbol of Beaver Creek for 200 years.
13: Mayor Don Adams says 50 different businesses and organizations use a beaver in some form in their logo.
14: Being able to be a part of passing that resolution, I think, is a great thing for me. A long-time resident of Beaver Creek.
15: We honor our past, celebrate our present, and look confidently towards our future as the community of Beaver Creek.
11: That's News Center 7's Cody Butler.
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12: It's primary day in a couple of northern states.
16: In Wisconsin, Democrat Socialist Francesca Hong leading the crowded governor's primary race against establishment-backed David Crowley. The winner will face President Trump-backed Republican Tom Tiffany in November. And in Minnesota, Democrat Congresswoman Angie Craig faces progressive Lieutenant Governor Peggy Flanagan in the state Senate primary, offering another test to see if Democrat primary voters move further left or favor candidates seen as more establishment and electable. On the Republican side of Minnesota's Senate primary, Michelle Tafoya and Adam Schwarzy are among the leading contenders.
12: That's Fox's Jeff Manasso. WHIO News Time, 8:08.
4: And just a recap for you, we do have some severe weather in the Miami Valley. We have a severe thunderstorm warning underway for Dark County in southern Mercer County. There is a tornado warning off to our west in Indiana in Jay County that we're monitoring for you. We'll have more details on that coming up. Also, the Powerball jackpot grows again. We'll tell you how much money you could win in 2 minutes. It's 8:09.
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4: So good time to be weather aware. And speaking of weather, we're going to get your 5-day weather forecast, sponsored this morning by MVP Walk-In Tub and Shower. We get the forecast from Storm Center 7 meteorologist Brittley Ritz.
24: Starting off this morning with scattered thunderstorms across parts of the valley. A few of them may be strong to severe. Wind would be our biggest concern. 85 this afternoon. Scattered strong to severe storms late afternoon into the evening. 67 tomorrow morning. 83 tomorrow afternoon. Bringing in that chance for storms once again. A few may be strong. 83 on Thursday. Scattered strong storms are possible once more. And scattered storms lingering on Friday with a high of 82. Finally drying things out a little bit for Saturday with a high of 82 degrees.
4: Right now, looking at the live Doppler 7 radar, we have some very heavy rain falling right now in Auglaize, Mercer, Northern Dark, and Northern Shelby counties. It's 72 degrees in Springfield, 79 in Vandalia, 79 degrees at Dayton Severe Weather Station.
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3: Brittany, traffic is back to normal on southbound 75. Coming into Dayton, we had a crash for about an hour and a half affecting traffic from Needmore Road to I-70. But again, no longer seeing a delay here. All of our other interstates looking good as well. There was one crash in this happened about 5 minutes ago in Miamisburg. This is State Route 725 at Prestige Plaza Drive, so not too far from I-75. With traffic every 10 minutes, I'm Jake Magnotta, WHIO Triple Team Traffic.
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26: For this week in history, I'm Ron Otto. August 10th, 30 BC, Cleopatra dies. August 11th, 1978, Chic's second album, Say Chic, is released and would become Billboard's Album of the Year in 1979. August 11th, 1984, the Cincinnati Reds retired Johnny Bench's number 5.
27: They got it. Johnny Bench to Joe Morgan, and it was a no contest play at second base.
26: August 13th, 1860, sharpshooter Annie Oakley is born in Dark County. August 14th, 1851, gunslinger Doc Holliday is born.
28: I'm your huckleberry.
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1: 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Miami Valley's morning news continues on WHIO.
2: Good morning. It is 8:16. I'm Brittany Otto on Miami Valley's Morning News with the three big things that you need to know. A pregnant woman sent to the hospital after her car fell into a sinkhole in Beaver Creek. Senior police took a 15-year-old into custody after they say he filmed himself waving a gun around an elementary school. And it is our top local story. We have severe weather possible in the Miami Valley.
3: And we have a severe thunderstorm warning in Dark County and southern Mercer County until 9 o'clock this morning. Storm Center 7 meteorologist Brittley Ritz has more details.
4: Wind is going to be our biggest concern. Winds in excess of 60 plus miles per hour. Hail, a possibility, quarter size, which is about an inch in diameter or less. That threat's low. And isolated tornadoes can't be ruled out either. They'll be brief, if anything at all. That threat is extremely low.
5: Brittley says another round of storms this afternoon could be stronger.
3: State election leaders are looking for poll workers ahead of November's Election Day.
6: Tens of thousands of poll workers will serve at voting locations across the state. 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
3: WHIO's Ron Otto reporting. 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
5: Sad news from the entertainment world. The man known to millions as Cooter on the TV show The Dukes of Hazzard has died.
7: Ben Jones suffered a heart attack at his home in Virginia Sunday. Jones gained fame as Cooter Davenport, the mechanic who helped the Duke boys in their adventures in fictional Hazzard County. After the show, Jones went into politics and has served two terms in the U.S. House.
5: WHIO's Will Harris. Jones was 84.
3: Huber Heights had their ceremonial swearing in for the new police chief.
8: Mike Lang takes over for retiring Chief Mark Leitner.
9: We work with an amazing bunch of people, and I'm incredibly excited to be a part of this organization and to see where we go. Huber Heights is an awesome city, and I could not be more happy being here.
8: Lang has more than 30 years law enforcement experience and retired from Inglewood Police Department in 2024. Chief Lang's actually been on the job almost 2 weeks. He told me he's been busy asking staff lots of questions and trying to understand all of the department's different systems.
3: That's News Center 7's James Brown.
5: To Trotwood, city leaders are giving residents a place to drop unwanted electronics.
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2: 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We get your forecast from Storm Center 7, meteorologist Brittley Ritz.
4: Starting off this morning with scattered thunderstorms across parts of the valley. A few of them may be strong to severe. Wind would be our biggest concern. 85 this afternoon, scattered strong to severe storms late afternoon and into the evening. 67 tomorrow morning, 83 tomorrow afternoon, bringing in that chance for storms once again. A few may be strong. 83 on Thursday, scattered strong storms are possible once more. And scattered storms lingering on Friday with a high of 82. Finally, drying things out a little bit for Saturday with a high of 82 degrees.
2: Looking at the live Doppler 7 radar, we're seeing some pretty significant rainfall right now in Mercer, Auglaize, Shelby, and northern Dark counties. It's 70 degrees in Piqua. It's 72 in Huber Heights, 79 degrees at Dayton Severe Weather Station.
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0: Brittany, right now looking at the interstates, I'm not seeing any issues, not seeing any slow spots, so we are looking good all directions. Did have a crash in Miamisburg near I-75, but this is on State Route 725 close to Prestige Plaza Drive. With traffic every 10 minutes, I'm Jake Magnotta, WHIO Triple Team Traffic.
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13: AI this, AI that, AI everything else. 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AI is in charge. How good an idea is that? Terrible. So you may see the pitch about how much smarter AI can be at investing than you can be, but guess who suffers the losses if an automatic investing tool messes up and loses money for you or generates a lot of tax problems for you? So AI can be your assistant, but letting AI make the decisions for you on automatic pilot, that's a terrible idea.
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0: The National Weather Service in Wilmington has issued a severe thunderstorm warning for Shelby County, Southern Auglaize County, Miami County, until 9:15 a.m. At 8:22 a.m., a severe thunderstorm was located near St. Henry, moving east at 50 miles an hour. Hazard, 60 miles an hour wind gusts. Source, radar indicated. Impact, expect damage to trees and power lines. Locations impacted include Troy, Sydney, Piqua, New Bremen, Minster, Covington, Newport, Bradford, Anna, Fort Loramie, Jackson Center, Pleasant Hill, Botkins, New Knoxville, Harding, Rushi, Laura, Fletcher, Port Jefferson, and Castown. This includes I-75 in Ohio between mile markers 71 and 106.
1: This is Dayton's only weather, traffic, and news station. 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Miami Valley's morning news continues on WHIO.
2: Good morning, and thanks for joining us this morning on Miami Valley's morning news. I'm Brittany Otto. Just a heads up, if you're just tuning in this morning, we've got several severe thunderstorm warnings for the Miami Valley, for the southern portion of Mercer County, for Dark County, for northern Miami County, Shelby County, and the southern portion of Auglaize counties. Of course, we're going to continue to follow this story for you and bring you updates throughout the morning. 79 degrees now in Dayton. It's 8:25.
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4: I'm Parker Testa.
3: I'm Will Taylor. The current Ebola outbreak in Central Africa is the fastest growing on record.
5: Government data shows at least 2,000 people have died among the confirmed cases in this outbreak. The rare Bundibugyo strain has no approved vaccine nor treatment. And while more than 4,000 people are known to have the virus, authorities believe the real number could be multiples of that. It's thought to have emerged in February, much earlier than originally detected. This is already the second largest outbreak in history. World Health Organization officials say they're chasing the virus.
3: That's Fox's Jonathan Savage.
4: Here's the WHIO impact story, which means we go in depth on a major story every hour.
3: Cyclospora is causing some consumers to go on a salad strike.
6: A cyclospora outbreak is being blamed for a drop in sales at some salad chains. Places like Chopped Creative Salad Company seeing a 24% drop in sales on July 18th that followed the FDA's announcement about the outbreak. And Sweetgreen officials say they're also experiencing a slump, a 6% impact on same-store sales. And it's not just fast food chains feeling the impact. Prepackaged salad sales at grocery stores also dropped 14% in July compared to a year ago. Consumers saying they're shopping with extreme caution to avoid getting sick.
3: That's Fox's Lisa Brady. WHIO News Time is 8:26.
2: Right now it is 26 minutes after 8 o'clock. And you can save more, spend less, avoid getting ripped off. You can do it with the help of Dayton's consumer warrior, Clark Howard. He's got great advice for you anytime you need it. Here's this morning's Clark tip.
7: Once you think about something from the recently concluded World Cup, Norway, that kind of became a fascination for a lot of people who did follow the World Cup, has a completely different way and attitude about kids' sports than we do in the United States. It's all about, when you're a kid, having fun and trying all different things. And if I go in the Wayback Machine, sports, when I was growing up, every sport was 9 weeks. There weren't all these crazy travel teams and all that. We are burning our kids out with this obsession that I believe, I'm sorry, is a parental obsession for our kids to be great at whatever sport.

0: County and all of Shelby County. We'll continue to update you on this as it develops throughout the morning. 79 degrees right now in Dayton. It's 828.
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0: Good morning. It is 8:30. It's Tuesday, August 11th. I'm Brittany Otto on Miami Valley's Morning News with the three big things that you need to know today. One person behind bars following a domestic call that prompted a large police response to Huber Heights yesterday morning. State election leaders looking for poll workers ahead of November's election day. And it is our top local story this morning. It is a severe weather alert day.
5: And right now there's severe weather warnings for Shelby, Dark, Mercer, Miami, and Auglaize counties.
6: So this is our first round. We have another round coming in later this afternoon, but the first round, anywhere between now and roughly about 10 o'clock this morning, will be dealing with these stronger storms. They're going to take that southeast dive very quickly. It's running into some energy, what was left over from last night, and it's going to fuel itself. So again, heavy downpours, some gusty winds with this.
5: At Storm Center 7 meteorologist Brittley Ritz, she says this afternoon's round could see the weather turn more severe, and that could mean more flooding.
6: Flooding with these storms are going to be a big problem. In fact, a flood watch is in effect for the entire Miami Valley until 8 o'clock in the morning Wednesday. Rain chances are in existence through the rest of the week. Today and tomorrow will be our best chance for heavy rain.
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0: The National Weather Service in Wilmington has issued a severe thunderstorm warning for Southern Wayne County, Union County, Indiana, Fayette County, Indiana, Preble County, Southern Dark County, Montgomery County, Southern Miami County, until 9:30 a.m. At 8:31 a.m., a severe thunderstorm was located 7 miles southeast of Winchester, moving southeast at 50 miles an hour. Hazard, 60 miles an hour wind gusts. Source, radar indicated. Impact, expect damage to trees and power lines. Locations impacted include Dayton, Kettering, Beaver Creek, Tuber Heights, Richmond, Troy, Trotwood, Miamisburg, Springboro, Vandalia, Connorsville, Englewood, Tip City, Eaton, Moraine, Carlisle, West Milton, Oakwood, Cambridge City, and Wright-Patterson Air Force Base. This includes the following interstates: I-70 in Indiana between mile markers 141 and 156. I-70 in Ohio between mile markers 0 and 41. I-75 in Ohio between mile markers 41 and 73.
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0: Back into Preble, all of Wayne and now Union County, Indiana. That yellow flashing box is that severe thunderstorm warning that you're seeing that goes until 9:30 this morning. So pretty much an entire hour. The storm system, this complex of storms right here, the cluster moving quickly off to the south and east at roughly 40 to 45 miles per hour. Eventually, it's going to slow down as it runs into some drier air. So what we'll have to watch is some worked over air. Does this weaken as it continues to push south? I think it will, but right now, gusty winds in excess of 60 miles per hour and heavy rain our biggest concern. Torrential downpours, you're going to lose visibility if you plan on traveling within the next 10, 15 minutes within this warning box. Again, for Preble, the rest of Wayne in Union County, Indiana, Montgomery County now included, and the rest of Miami County until 9:30 this morning. This bow indicates the cold air rushing out from the storm, and that's why it's moving so quickly. So some gusty winds again in excess of 60 miles per hour and heavy rain expected as this line continues to move in. So Dayton Metro, you'll likely be impacted within the next half hour's time. If anything does become severe, we'll break in and we'll let you know, likely here within the next half hour.
1: Was live Storm Center 7 team coverage from Storm Center 7 meteorologist Brittley Ritz here on Miami Valley's Morning News. 79 degrees right now in Dayton. It's 8:35.
2: Nothing's worse than sitting on 75 in traffic and not knowing what's going on.
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1: Good morning. I'm Brittany Otto on Miami Valley's Morning News. The WHIO Storm Center is active. We have a severe thunderstorm warning for Dark, Southern Mercer and Auglaize counties, Shelby, Miami, Montgomery, and Preble counties. We'll be updating you on the weather forecast throughout the day today. 79 degrees now in Dayton at 8:38.
10: 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I'm Parker Testa.
11: I'm Will Taylor. Man accused of killing a healthcare executive is due in court today. Fox's Tanya J. Powers has more.
12: The hearing is expected to focus on media access for the New York State trial of Luigi Mangione. His attorneys question why the proceedings won't be live streamed and say limiting access could violate his right to a public trial. Prosecutors say the defense is trying to spread misinformation. Mangione has pleaded not guilty to both state and federal charges of shooting UnitedHealthcare CEO Brian Thompson to death outside a Manhattan hotel in December 2024. While today's hearing is for the New York State case against him, Mangione remains in federal custody, so his lawyers ask the federal judge to order the Bureau of Prisons to accept civilian clothing for his appearance. That request was granted.
11: Mangione's state trial begins on September 8th.
10: Students around Montgomery County will be starting the new school year today.
3: Several academies in Dayton will open their doors, including Emerson, Dayton Early College, Dayton Leadership, and Horizon Science Academies. The Pathway and North Dayton Schools of Discovery will also welcome in students on Tuesday.
10: WHIO's Will Harris, schools in Centerville, Miamisburg, and Oakwood open tomorrow.
11: The city of Beaver Creek unanimously passes a resolution that recognizes the beaver as the city's official symbol at a meeting last night.
13: And at the meeting, Beaver Creek City School Superintendent Paul Auden spoke on behalf of the high school mascot.
14: You know, I applaud city council because one of the mascots that we were years ago was the battling beaver, so we're always going to battle.
13: Beavers in Beaver Creek now have national attention after Buc-ee's filed a federal lawsuit against the owner of Beaver's Mini Mart for trademark infringement. Since then, thousands of people showed support for the small business and the beavers of Beaver Creek.
14: But I think what's been the best part about this whole thing is really watching this community rally around a small business that has always been there.
11: That's News Center 7's Cody Butler.
10: Staying in Beaver Creek, a pregnant woman is sent to the hospital after her car fell into a sinkhole.
15: Cops say the road buckled under the car on Stauffer Drive because of a water main break that had just occurred around 8:30 Saturday morning. The 32-year-old woman said she was driving slowly through what she thought was a large puddle. The woman was checked out at the hospital and won't be cited because there were no road closed signs posted.
10: WHIO's Ron Otto reporting.
11: An Ohio congresswoman now out of the hospital 1 week after being involved in a hit-and-run crash in Toledo.
3: Representative Marcy Kaptur being hit by a car while on her way to church August 2nd with her campaign manager Keegan Zimmerman, also in the car at the time. The driver of the car that fled the scene has not yet been caught. Cops say they are following a number of strong leads.
11: That's WHIO's Will Harris reporting. WHIO News Time is 8:41.
1: 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We get your forecast from Storm Center 7, meteorologist Brittley Ritz.
0: Starting off this morning with scattered thunderstorms across parts of the valley. A few of them may be strong to severe. Wind would be our biggest concern. 85 this afternoon, scattered strong to severe storms late afternoon and into the evening. 67 tomorrow morning, 83 tomorrow afternoon, bringing in that chance for storms once again. A few may be strong. 83 on Thursday, scattered strong storms are possible once more, and scattered storms lingering on Friday with a high of 82, finally drying things out a little bit for Saturday with a high of 82 degrees.
1: And a reminder, we do have severe thunderstorm warnings underway right now for Dark, Southern Mercer and Anglais counties, Shelby, Miami, Montgomery, and Preble counties. Looking at the live Doppler 7 radar, we're seeing some very heavy rain, lots of lightning right now in Mercer County, Anglais County, Logan County. We're seeing quite a bit of rain falling in Dark County, Shelby County, and the northern portion of Miami County. It's 71 degrees in Tip City. It's 77 in Xenia, 79 degrees at Dayton Severe Weather Station.
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1: And with all that rain out there, let's get a check on the traffic from Jake Magnata.
17: Yeah, Brittany, even with the severe weather, haven't heard reports of any recent crashes up north, then just be careful. Obviously, visibility may be down in some spots, and we've had no issues on the interstates for quite some time. So right now, looking at I-75, traffic's moving well. I-70, 675 in great shape. With traffic every 10 minutes, I'm Jake Magnata, WHIO Triple Team Traffic.
1: And we just got notification that the warning that was for Mercer County has now been canceled. We'll keep you updated on the weather here in the Miami Valley. Well, waving a gun around a grade school is going to land you behind bars. And a Greene County teenager found that out the hard way. We've got that story in 2 minutes. WHI News Time 8:43.
18: Here at WHIO, we have a really unique morning show. It's called Miami Valley's Morning News, and it's all news, all weather, and all traffic all morning long. We're the only station in the region with an all-local news morning show, staffed by a large group of folks who live here in the Miami Valley. Because having an all-local news morning show is something that's important to our mission. 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Would you give the show a shot? Miami Valley's Morning News, 1290 and 95.7 WHIO. 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
1: Good morning. It is 8:46. I'm Brittany Otto on Miami Valley's Morning News with the three big things that you need to know today. A pregnant woman sent to the hospital after her car fell into a sinkhole in Beaver Creek. Xenia police took a 15-year-old into custody after they said he filmed himself waving a gun around at an elementary school. And it is our top local story. We've got storms in the Miami Valley.
11: And right now there are severe weather warnings for Shelby, Dark, Mercer, Miami, Preble, Montgomery, and Auglaize counties.
0: So this is our first round. We have another round coming in later this afternoon, but the first round, anywhere between now and roughly about 10 o'clock this morning, will be dealing with these stronger storms. They're going to take that southeast dive very quickly. It's running into some energy, what was left over from last night, and it's going to fuel itself. So again, heavy downpours, some gusty winds with this.
21: Storm Center 7 meteorologist Brittley Ritz. She also says the entire Miami Valley is under a flood watch until 8 a.m. tomorrow morning.
11: The man accused of killing four men in a drunk driving crash near the Dayton International Airport is officially found guilty by a judge.
15: Clayton Hughes pleaded no contest on Friday. Cops say Hughes was drunk and going 90 miles an hour in April 2024 when he slammed into a van, killing four rental car employees. The trial was supposed to begin later this month. Instead, Hughes will be sentenced next month.
11: WHIO's Ron Otto reporting.
21: New from over the weekend, the Huber Heights Fire Division now back open after a grand reopening of Station 23 yesterday.
22: The department posting on social media that they are happy to have its doors back open after months of construction. The remodel of the firehouse includes new bunk rooms, a new kitchen, and an air-conditioned workout room.
21: That's WHIO's Sierra Lawson.
11: Xenia police take a 15-year-old into custody after they said he filmed himself waving a gun around an elementary school.
23: Nearly a dozen people called 911 after seeing the video on social media. They said it showed the teen pull the gun from a book bag, wave it around, then return the gun to the book bag. Xenia police tracked down the teen but did not find the gun. That teen's in the Greene County Juvenile Detention Center.
11: That's News Center 7's Gabrielle Enright.
21: It's primary day in a couple of northern states.
5: In Wisconsin, Democrat socialist Francesca Hong leading the crowded governor's primary race against establishment-backed David Crowley. The winner will face President Trump-backed Republican Tom Tiffany in November. And in Minnesota, Democrat Congresswoman Angie Craig faces progressive Lieutenant Governor Peggy Flanagan in a state Senate primary, offering another test to see if Democrat primary voters move further left or favor candidates seen as more establishment and electable. On the Republican side of Minnesota's Senate primary, Michelle Tafoya and Adam Schwarzy are among the leading contenders.
21: That's Fox's Jeff Manasa reporting. WHIO News Time, 8:49.
1: 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We get your forecast from Storm Center 7, meteorologist Brittley Ritz.
6: Starting off this morning with scattered thunderstorms across parts of the valley. A few of them may be strong to severe. Wind would be our biggest concern. 85 this afternoon, scattered strong to severe storms late afternoon and into the evening. 67 tomorrow morning, 83 tomorrow afternoon, bringing in that chance for storms once again. A few may be strong. 83 on Thursday, scattered strong storms are possible once more, and scattered storms lingering on Friday with a high of 82. Finally, drying things out a little bit for Saturday with a high of 82 degrees.
1: Right now, looking at the live Doppler 7 radar, we're showing some very heavy rain activity right now in Dark, Mercer, Auglaize, Shelby, the northern portion of Miami County, northern Preble County, and that would be why we have some severe thunderstorm warnings underway for Mercer, Auglaize, Dark, Shelby, Miami, Montgomery, and Preble counties. It is 77 degrees in Xenia, 72 in Springfield, 79 degrees at Dayton Severe Weather Station.
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17: Brittany, we had that one big issue on I-75 a couple hours ago, and that was cleared up around 8 o'clock this morning. But right now on the interstates, traffic's moving well. Getting reports of a crash. Looks like this may be on I-70 near Airport Access Road. Not seeing any slow traffic on the east or westbound sides, but I'll keep watching this. But getting report of a crash. This is the Vandalia area. With traffic every 10 minutes, I'm Jake Magnotta, WHIO.

0: The National Weather Service in Wilmington has issued a severe thunderstorm warning for Champaign County, Logan County, Greene County, Clark County, until 9:30 a.m. At 8:50 a.m., a severe thunderstorm was located near Piqua, moving east at 50 miles an hour.
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0: 60 miles an hour wind gusts. Source, radar indicated. Impact, expects damage to trees and power lines. Locations impacted include Richmond, Centerville, Cambridge City, Hagerstown, Fountain City, Dublin, Franklin, Greens Fork, Bethel, Economy, Mount Auburn, Whitewater, Middleboro, Jacksonburg, Interstate 70 at exit 145, and Williamsburg. This includes I-70 in Indiana between mile markers 134 and 152.
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12: Live from the WHIO News Center, this is Miami Valley's News at 9. It's our top local story. Several severe thunderstorm warnings and watches in effect for much of the region.
13: Another round of severe weather. I'm Storm Center 7 meteorologist Brittley Ritz. We are going to talk about the storm threats you're most vulnerable for, as well as the timing.
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12: And here's Jake Magnata.
15: So here right now looking at one crash on eastbound 70. This is in the Vandalia area. It's a little past Airport Access Road and before you get to I-75. And this is in the right shoulder. No lanes blocked, so traffic's moving normally through here. Also a recent crash. Dayton police are heading out to this one. Edwin C. Moses Boulevard at Stewart Street. I'm Jake Magnata, WHIO Triple Team Traffic.
12: 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I'm Sierra Lawson. 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
12: And it's our top local stories. A severe thunderstorm warning's now in effect for several counties, including Preble, Auglaize, Shelby, Dark, Mercer, and Montgomery. Storm Center 7 meteorologist Brittley Ritz has more.
17: The storm system moving quickly off to the south and east at roughly 40 to 45 miles per hour. Eventually, it's going to slow down as it runs into some drier air. Right now, gusty winds in excess of 60 miles per hour and torrential downpours.
12: Severe thunderstorm watches also remain in effect until this afternoon, along with a flood watch, also in effect through tomorrow. We'll continue to alert you with any updates. WHIO News Time. Is 901. It's now 79 degrees in downtown Dayton. A busy intersection in Montgomery County is back open after dispatchers got a call about a person down. Cops in Clay Township initially closing the roadway at Upper Lewisburg near Brookville-Salem Road around 5 this morning. No word yet on if anyone is hurt. We'll keep you updated once we learn what exactly happened here. And an investigation is underway now that a man is fighting for his life in the hospital after showing up with a gunshot wound.
18: Someone shot him on Watson Street in Dayton late Sunday night. Around the same time, officers found a car with bullet holes on Melba Street. They said someone had stolen that car. Then on Nancy Avenue, officers found more cars with bullet holes along with another stolen car.
12: And that's News Center 7's Letitia Perry reporting. And we'll stay in Beaver Creek for this next story. City leaders deciding last night on officially making the beaver a community symbol.
19: That vote happened last night. City leaders told News Center 7 this has nothing to do with the federal trademark lawsuit Buc-ee's filed against Beaver's Mini Mart. Now, the suit says the Mini Mart sign resembles Buc-ee's, and both signs use beavers. Buc-ee's CEO told News Center 7 that he filed that lawsuit after trying to get in touch with Beaver's Mini Mart for months.
12: And that's News Center 7's Nick Foley.
3: This is WHIO Continuing News.
12: A pregnant woman falling into a sinkhole in Beaver Creek. Medics responding to Stouffer Drive around 8:30 Saturday morning after the road buckled because of a water main break. The 32-year-old woman, surrounded by water, became trapped and had to be removed from the vehicle. She was taken to a hospital for evaluation. Cops say she will not be cited for this crash. WHIO News Time is 9:03. The Storm Center 7 forecast is next.
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12: WHIO News Time is 9:06. With the Miami Valley's most accurate and dependable forecast, here's Storm Center 7 meteorologist Brittley Ritz.
2: Starting off this morning with scattered thunderstorms across parts of the valley. A few of them may be strong to severe. Wind would be our biggest concern. 85 this afternoon, scattered strong to severe storms late afternoon into the evening. 67 tomorrow morning, 83 tomorrow afternoon, bringing in that chance for storms once again. A few may be strong. 83 on Thursday, scattered strong storms are possible once more. And scattered storms lingering on Friday with a high of 82. Finally, drying things out a little bit for Saturday with a high of 82 degrees. I'm Storm Center 7 meteorologist Brittley Ritz on Dayton Severe Weather Station 1290 and 95.7 WHIO.
12: And we are in active storm center as we have severe thunderstorm warnings underway right now for Champaign, Clark, Greene, and Logan counties up until 9:15, and more for Auglaize, Miami, Shelby, Dark, Miami, Montgomery, and Butler counties until 9:30. Right now, we're seeing heavy thunderstorms in the live Doppler 7 radar hitting much of the Miami Valley north and west of Montgomery County this hour. Currently, it's 75 degrees in Xenia, up to 79 in downtown Dayton. Our next scheduled news in less than 15 minutes and immediately when it breaks. I'm Sierra Lawson on 1290 and 95.7 WHIO, Dayton's News and Talk. 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
0: 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That means we break in immediately whenever severe weather approaches the Miami Valley. 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
1: And welcome to the Brian Kilmeade Show. I'm Mary Welter sitting in for Brian Kilmeade. Great show planned for you joining us this hour, later this hour. Lieutenant Colonel Alan West will be with us. You know who Alan West is, obviously. He's has been a politician. He's done so much, served the country. We're going to talk to him a little bit about the elections in Texas, but also what's happening with Iran, because you hear so many different things, and it's kind of like the lather, rinse, repeat, right? That's kind of the way it is with this, but we'll find out from him. Joining us now, though, you know this guy, Governor Scott Walker, the former governor of Wisconsin. He's also the president of the Young America's Foundation. You can find him on X at Scott Walker. Super easy, sir. Welcome to the Brian Kilmeade Show. Hello.
2: Hey, thanks, Mary. Thanks for having me on.
1: Absolutely. So much to talk to you about. Young America's Foundation, they have a rally coming up this weekend in D.C. It's a student conference as well. It's billed as the largest conservative student event in D.C. in a celebration of the 250th anniversary Independence Day celebration for us. So talk to me about, have you seen changes? You've been involved with the app for a really long time. I remember talking to you about this, you know, 10 years ago. So how has youth involvement in the conservative movement, as you see it through YAF, how has that evolved over the years?
2: Well, it's gotten harder and harder in college campuses, but in many ways, it's motivated our students even more than ever before, because college students, when they come to conferences like the ones we have at Mount Vernon, D.C., like the ones we have at the Reagan Ranch and elsewhere, whether it's college, high school, or now even middle school students, they realize they're not alone. On college campuses, there is a huge intimidation factor. It's more than just left-wing professors and problems with grades and questions in class. It's so many of the activists on campus are really trying to intimidate students who, not just conservatives, who just have right of center views, or just trying to invoke a little bit of common sense. And so getting students together and letting them realize they're not alone is incredibly important, and they're highly motivated.
1: Absolutely. Do you see a movement to the right? Do you see the pendulum swinging back the other way? I keep hearing reports of that, and we saw in the 2024 election that young people did swing more for President Trump, more towards the right than they have in the past. Are you seeing that as well?
2: Yeah, I think particularly amongst young men, there was a huge correction for really going over the top, blaming young men, not just young white men, but young men in general. So you're right, in 2020, that group under 30 voters, 18 to 29, went for Biden by plus 15. 4 years later in 24, same group went plus 14 for Trump over Kamala Harris. But we can't just assume that. This is a group that's very frustrated. They're feeling it's not about burritos as much as it is home purchases. You know, the median home age for a new first-time home owner is about 40 these days, and they feel the American dream slipping away, even though there's been progress made the last 2 years under President Trump. So for us, we want to create a stark contrast, not only point out that conservatives have better ideas to address these issues by getting government out of the way, but also in this blessing of all these democratic socialists, to point out the contrast is today, not in ancient history, but as we speak, democratic socialists have ruined Venezuela. They're going to ruin New York City. They're going to ruin Portland and Oregon, Portland and Seattle and Chicago, and all these other places. That's a really powerful contrast for us, anybody, but particularly for young people.
1: Right, which that is a really good segue into what's happening today in Wisconsin, where you have the gubernatorial candidates in their primary. On the Democrat side, you have David Crowley, Francesca Hong, Jill Brennan, Kelda Helen Royce. And on the Republican side, you have Andy Mansk and Tom Tiffany. Obviously, the person sucking all of the air out of the room is Francesca Hong, because she's so far to crazy town that she is the circus, right? So everybody follows the circus. I see frustration from the Democrats in those people, the DSA, the communists, like I said, sucking all the air out of the room and getting all the tension and painting their party as that party. Do you see that, or do you think the Democrats are just going to be like, well, you know what, if she wins, that's power for us, so we'll take it?
2: Well, in the end, they're all about power. So as much as many grumble and the current Democrat governor got behind a different candidate, David Crawley, in the end, they'll rally together like you see happening in Michigan, because for them, it's all about power over principle. That said, it's not just common sense versus crazy. In the case of Francisca Hong, she is dangerously crazy. This is someone who repeatedly, not as a kid, as an elected official, talked about abolishing the police. Even a few weeks ago, when there was an officer-related shooting in the city of Madison, where she's from, again, the governor, a Democrat, learned from Kenosha years back, and he said, stay calm, be respectful, let's not get out of control. She went on the street with a bullhorn, told an angry mob that this was an execution, incited all these problems there. I just got to believe, in the end, swing voters in my state, the closest swing state in America, will look at moments like that and say, I may not be Republican, but I don't want a governor who's just unhinged and out of control. And that's what you get with Francisca Hong.
1: Now, Republicans notoriously do not vote in midterm elections. They just don't. They don't vote in primaries. They don't vote in midterm elections. I don't understand why, but they don't. They won't, don't vote in like mayoral elections. And that's how you got Ma'am Donnie in New York. So, with, first of all, Republicans, do you think Republicans are going to turn out, number one? And where do you think the power is? Is it Tom Tiffany? Is he the likely candidate?
2: Yeah, he's been running essentially unopposed. He's technically had a primary, but there's no way he loses that. But he's been running for the last 6 months or more a general election campaign. He's been focusing on lowering property taxes, helping the private sector lower the cost of things like first-time homes. He's been talking about taking on health care and education reform. He's been talking about the issues from a conservative point of view, but the issues that swing voters in the state care about, where Francisca Hong has been hanging out with Hassan Piker, who thinks that we deserve 9/11. That's a really radical shift. And as you've seen, the last 2 weeks, she started to backtrack on her statements on her previous post. I mean, Thanksgiving, she said she wanted to cancel Thanksgiving. Then it was, oh, I cooked for Thanksgiving, but some people find it difficult. Now it's Thanksgiving's my favorite holiday. I think that undermines her base, because there's a core group, particularly younger liberal voters, who like her authenticity, even if her ideas are a little bit out there. Once she starts backtracking, she's just another double-talking politician. But I think, to your point about turnout, in a kind of easygoing race, there's no motivator. I think you get Trump voters, a lot of them probably stay home because Trump was the one that brought them out. In the case of Francisca Hong, she is so dangerously crazy and gets so much attention. I have to believe a lot of those votes will come out just because they don't want her in office.
1: But don't Republicans want her to win? Isn't she the easiest candidate
2: to beat? No, I'm saying in the general.
1: In the
2: general election. Sorry. She will win today, hands down, even without Republican crossover. She will win just because the base has become so leftist. The indoctrination on campuses that we've warned about at Young America's Foundation for years, that is real. And this frustration with home buying. She will win going away the primary. But I'm thinking in the general election, where a handful of swing voters, the people I won over three times in statewide elections, those are people who really care not only about issues, but they care about the tone. I just think they look at her and say, wow, she is unhinged. We don't want an unhinged leader in this state. And that gives the advantage to the calm, cool, collected Tom Tiffany.
1: Yeah, that's exactly what it's kind of like Abdul El Sayed, right? He's a gift to the Republicans. If Republicans can turn out and actually vote, and you don't have one of these deals where, oh, well, everybody stayed home because they thought he was going to lose, and boom, right, look who you got. Right. So that, to me, is what Republicans really need to start working on, is really getting out the vote for midterms. It's so, so important because of these just really communist, far-left communist candidates who have no idea about anything, and they're going to tell me how to spend my money. So, you know, I think that is the biggest hurdle coming up in the midterms for Republicans. Otherwise, there's a lot of gifts if they choose to capitalize on those.
2: Absolutely.
1: Governor, thank you so much for joining us. It's a pleasure speaking with you. Check out, if you have children, check out Young America's Foundation, YAF, YAF. Follow him at Scott Walker, and check it out, because the next generation is really the one that hopefully the pendulum will swing in the next direction, and maybe you could give it a little push. So thank you so much for your time, sir. Really appreciate you joining us.
2: Thank you, Mary. Keep fighting for freedom.
1: Absolutely. God bless. More coming up on The Brian Kilmeade Show.
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1: Now from the WHIO News Center, we are in active storm center as we have severe thunderstorm warnings underway right now for Champaign, Clark, Greene, and Logan counties up until 9:15. And more for Auglaize, Miami, Shelby, Dark, Montgomery, Butler, and Preble counties up until 9:30. Right now we are seeing heavy thunderstorms hitting much of the Miami Valley north and west of Montgomery County this hour. We'll have more on that coming up at 9:30 here. 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I'm Sierra Lawson, WHIO. 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
13: For This Week in History, I'm Ron Otto. August 10th, 30 BC, Cleopatra dies. August 11th, 1978, Chic's second album, Say Chic, is released and would become Billboard's Album of the Year in 1979. August 11th, 1984, the Cincinnati Reds retired Johnny Bench's number 5.
14: They got it. Johnny Bench to Joe Morgan, and it was a no contest play at second base.
13: August 13th, 1860, sharpshooter Annie Oakley is born in Dark County. August 14th, 1851, gunslinger Doc Holliday is born.
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0: 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I'm Ron Otto.
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8: 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It's bright.

0: The National Weather Service in Wilmington has issued a severe thunderstorm warning for Eastern Champaign County, Clark County, Southern Union County, Ohio, Madison County, until 10:15 a.m. At 9:22 a.m., a severe thunderstorm was located over Urbana, moving east at 50 miles an hour. Hazard, 60 miles an hour wind gusts. Source, radar indicated. Impact, expect damage to trees and power lines. Locations impacted include Springfield, Dublin, Marysville, Urbana, London, Jefferson, Northridge, Plain City, West Jefferson, Enon, South Charleston, Mechanicsburg, North Lewisburg, Choctaw Lake, New California, Lake Darby, Harmony, Lisbon, Brighton, and Milford Center. This includes the following interstates: I-70 in Ohio between mile markers 50 and 86. I-71 in Ohio between mile markers 84 and 87.
1: Further east toward Columbus. This is a severe thunderstorm warning until 10:15 this morning for that yellow flashing box that you are seeing. The winds with this have been reported over 40 miles per hour, but are capable of producing 60 plus miles per hour. Not only that, but we are dealing with heavy torrential rain with this. We're talking about blinding rain. So let's see if I can get you in a little bit closer here to Springfield, because it is going to be moving in pretty quickly. There we go. Let's see. Push it over there. And you're noticing the reds kind of coming in on the city itself. It's moving through Enon as we speak, and it's moving off to the east southeast quickly at roughly 40 to 45 miles per hour. So Urbana, you're coming in pretty quickly with this heavier rain. You're probably seeing the darker clouds right now just off to your east, but that heavier rain going to be coming down within the next probably 2 to 3 minutes. So it's coming in quickly, again, moving off to the east, southeast at roughly 40 to 45 miles per hour. Heavy rain, gusty winds, and frequent lightning. Get away from windows, get into an interior room. No rotation with it, again, just that heavy rain and gusty winds. If anything does become severe, anything more happens, we will let you know.
2: Am I not making six figures? What do you mean I have to work some holidays sometimes? Wait, what? So I don't just 9 to 5? Are you kidding? So I think that not all, but some have unrealistic expectations. And if you want to jump in quick, I've got just a couple minutes. 866-408-7669. 866-408-7669. But I think it's a perfect storm that the Democrats have capitalized on. There's this discontent. You have a generation, a lot of them raised with very unrealistic expectations. And someone had sent me a little cartoon, a little GIF. And it says, Only in America can a kid wear $150 shoes, sip a $9 coffee, and post from a $1,200 phone about being oppressed and claiming that capitalism has failed them. And it's white people's fault. It's the Jews. It's this. It's that. Let's hear what she has to say about the issues, what she thinks the issues are that voters want the government to solve for them.
3: Right now, as governor, what I'm most serious about are the issues that voters are telling me they want solutions for permanent affordability, to tax the ultra rich, to make sure we're getting corruption like he is out of politics, to make sure that we're fully funding public schools and that we're fighting for universal child care and raising wages. Our campaign is successful because we are listening to voters and we are delivering. And I think we're going to decisively beat the congressman in November.
2: So let's unpack what she said there. No specifics. How are you going to do it? Zero. There's nothing other than talking points. And no reporter ever says, okay, let's look at some of these. Permanent affordability. What does that mean? Permanent affordability. There will be no market forces. There'll be no wars. There'll be no plagues. There'll be no, something that comes and there'll be no infections that are going to wipe out the chicken population. Everything will be affordable forever and ever. That's a pipe dream. How does she propose to do that? But there's no questions about things like that. So she's She's selling platitudes. And when she can't deliver them, like on them, like Ma'am Donnie, she will blame the legislature. She will blame the governor. She will blame the president. She'll blame someone else. Tax the ultra rich. Okay, that's great until they move. Make sure we're getting corruption out of politics. Then why do Democrats vote against things like DOGE? Why do Democrats vote against rooting out corruption? Why? Why is that? Rhonda, I'm so sorry. I can't take your call right now because we only have like 30 seconds left. But on the other side, we've got Lieutenant Colonel Alan West coming up, and then maybe we can grab some calls there. So I apologize for that. And maybe that's my fault for telling you we had time, but I thought we did. All right. I mean, we're fully funding public schools. We spend more money per student than any other country in the world. And a lot of them come out dumb as a box of rocks. Why would you want to put more money into that? And it goes on and on and on. Coming up, Lieutenant Colonel Alan.

0: Live from the WHIO News Center, this is Miami Valley's News at 9:30. It's our top local story. Severe thunderstorm warnings underway for the Miami Valley.
1: Another round of severe weather. I'm Storm Center 7 meteorologist Brittley Ritz. We are going to talk about the storm threats you're most vulnerable for, as well as the timing.
2: Got an accident on eastbound I-70 just beyond the Dayton Airport access road due to a crash. Right shoulder block there. You're going to want to move left. Jason Michaels, WHIO, Triple Team Traffic.
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0: And it's our top local story. Severe thunderstorm warnings now in effect for several areas, just about to expire, including Dark, Preble, Montgomery, Mercer, Miami, Anglais, and Shelby counties. Storm Center 7 meteorologist Brittley Ritz has more.
5: The storm system moving quickly off to the south and east at roughly 40 to 45 miles per hour. Eventually, it's going to slow down as it runs into some drier air. Right now, gusty winds in excess of 60 miles per hour and torrential downpours.
0: Severe thunderstorm watches also remain in effect until this afternoon, along with a flood watch also in effect through tomorrow. We'll continue to alert you with any updates. And Xenia police arrest a 15-year-old boy they say filmed a video of himself waving a gun in front of an elementary school.
6: Nearly a dozen people called 911 yesterday after seeing that video on social media. They said it showed the teen pull the gun out of a book bag, wave it around, and then return the gun to the book bag. Xenia police tracked down the teen but couldn't find the gun.
0: And that's News Center 7's Letitia Perry. The teen is now in the Greene County Juvenile Detention Center. And it will now take thousands of dollars to repair a Montgomery County home following two fires within 24 hours.
7: Dayton fire crews say that the flames left behind more than $10,000 in damage this weekend. No one was living in this house on Lilac Avenue in Dayton. Investigators now working to learn what caused that fire.
0: And that's News Center 7's Nick Foley reporting. And some drivers in Montgomery County will have to take a detour today. A team is closing West Whip Road between Paddington Road and Far Hills Avenue due to sewer line work. Traffic will be moved onto Far Hills Avenue around this closure. Drivers are encouraged to give themselves extra time.
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0: A Mexican restaurant saying goodbye to its location in Kettering. Los Reyes on Dorothy Lane is closing its doors after 22 years in operation. The owners highlight rising costs as a reason for the closure. The restaurant will have its final day on August 30th. Now with the Miami Valley's most accurate and dependable forecast, here's Storm Center 7 meteorologist Brittley Ritz.
5: Into the afternoon, going from the 70s right back up to 85. It's very warm. It's very muggy. We'll bring in the chance for storms throughout the morning, then again throughout the afternoon. Wind is our biggest concern, but isolated tornadoes can't be ruled out. That threat is extremely low. We'll carry on this chance for storms going into Wednesday once again with a high temperature of 83. I'm Storm Center 7 meteorologist Brittley Ritz on Dayton Severe Weather Station 1290 and 95.7 WHIO.
0: And we are in active storm center as we have severe thunderstorm warnings underway right now for Champaign, Clark, Greene, and Logan counties, and more for Anglais, Miami, Shelby, Dark, Montgomery, and Butler counties up until 9:30 here that have just expired. Right now we're looking at heavy thunderstorms hitting much of the Miami Valley at this time. Currently it's 77 degrees in Xenia, 78 in downtown Dayton. 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
2: For This Week in History, I'm Ron Otto. August 10th, 30 BC, Cleopatra dies. August 11th, 1978, Sheik's second album, Say Sheik, is released and would become Billboard's Album of the Year in 1979. August 11th, 1984, the Cincinnati Reds retire Johnny Bench's number 5.
3: They got it. 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
2: August 13th, 1860, sharpshooter Annie Oakley is born in Dark County. August 14th, 1851, gunslinger Doc Holliday is born.
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1: 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That means we break in immediately whenever severe weather approaches.

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2: Live from the WHIO News Center, this is Miami Valley's News at 10. It's our top local story, tornado and severe thunderstorm warnings in effect for some local counties.
3: Another round of severe weather. I'm Storm Center 7 meteorologist Brittley Ritz. We are going to talk about the storm threats you're most vulnerable for, as well as the timing.
4: No accidents, no particular problems in the Miami Valley right now, just a whole bunch of rain. Jason Michaels, WHIO Triple Team Traffic.
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2: And it's our top local story. Severe thunderstorm warnings now in effect for Champaign and Clark counties until 10:15, with a tornado warning underway for Clark County. Storm Center 7 meteorologist Brittley Ritz has more on the storms rolling through.
3: The storm system moving quickly off to the south and east at roughly 40 to 45 miles per hour. Eventually, it's going to slow down as it runs into some drier air. Right now, gusty winds in excess of 60 miles per hour and torrential downpours.
2: Severe thunderstorm watches also remain in effect for much of the region. A flood advisory is now underway for Champaign and Logan counties. WHIO News Time is 10:01. It's 71 degrees now in downtown Dayton. And thousands of people are without power this hour following these storms. AES Ohio says over 17,000 customers are facing outages. This includes over 3,000 in the Dayton area, over 5,000 in Beaver Creek, over 5,000 in Urbana, and over 2,000 in the St. Paris area. Teams are expected to be out for repairs following the severe weather. And a busy intersection in Montgomery County is back open after dispatchers got a call about a person down. Cops in Clay Township initially closing the roadway at Upper Lewisburg near Brookville-Salem Road around 5 this morning. No word yet on if anyone is hurt. We'll keep you updated once we learn what exactly happened here. And Ohio is joining a class action lawsuit against the popular video game Roblox.
7: The lawsuit says that Roblox is misleading investors about its child safety protections online. Attorney General Andy Wilson said that Roblox failed to protect children from online predators. The lawsuit is looking for financial compensation for the wrongdoing.
2: And that's News Center 7's Nick Foley reporting.
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2: A new shop is opening its doors in Miamisburg this month. Heart Main Street posting on social media that they will be saying hello to their location on North Main Street on either Thursday or Friday next week. The shop features gifts, home goods, and locally made items. The exact opening date has not yet been set in stone. 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The Storm Center 7 forecast is next.
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2: 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Now with the Miami Valley's most accurate and dependable forecast, here Storm Center 7 meteorologist Brittley Ritz.
17: Starting off this morning with scattered thunderstorms across parts of the valley. A few of them may be strong to severe. Wind would be our biggest concern. 85 this afternoon, scattered strong to severe storms late afternoon into the evening. 67 tomorrow morning, 83 tomorrow afternoon, bringing in that chance for storms once again. A few may be strong. 83 on Thursday, scattered strong storms are possible once more. And scattered storms lingering on Friday with a high of 82. Finally, drying things out a little bit for Saturday with a high of 82 degrees. I'm Storm Center 7 Media. Meteorologist Brittley Ritz on Dayton Severe Weather Station 1290 and 95.7 WHIO.
2: Looking right now at the live Doppler 7 radar, we are seeing heavy storms now to the east of Urbana and Bell Fountain. Also seeing more in Preble and Butler counties with heavy rain falling everywhere in the Miami Valley except for just some parts of Auglaize and Clinton County this hour. Right now, severe thunderstorm warnings now in effect for Champaign and Clark counties up until 10:15 here. It's currently 68 degrees up in Wapakoneta, 70 in downtown Dayton. Our next scheduled news in less than 15 minutes and immediately when it breaks. 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
19: 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And it's not always political. All right, let's move on to one of my faves, Griff Jenkins, Fox and Friends weekend co-host. Follow him on X at Griff Jenkins. It's pretty easy. Griff, welcome to the Brian Kilmeade Show.
20: What's up, Mary? How are you? Giddy up. Let's go.
19: It's good, so good to be able to talk to you. You always make me laugh. I love you. So let's talk about Fauci. Let's start off talking about him because, I mean, what can you say? This guy in my, and I have friends who are liberal and they, you know, refer to him basically as the sainted Dr. Fauci. He is the science, you know, and they're very silent on this. And I kind of feel like I don't bring it up. But at the same time, I almost feel like those of us who for so long were like, this doesn't make any sense whatsoever. Like none of this makes any sense to me. And we were questioning, we're shouted down, shut down. I almost feel like it's just not worth it bringing up at this point in the game because we're wrong, they're right, and that's that.
20: Yeah.
19: How does this resolve? I mean, to me, this is, and tell me, to me, this was just one of the biggest, most egregious, most harmful episodes in our nation's history. Am I wrong? Am I over exaggerating?
20: No, not at all. And actually, I love the way you frame that. So when this all started, when Fauci was invoking the fifth 111 times and all that stuff, and I said, all the Democrats rushed to thank him and protect him and shield him and say that this was an outrageous witch hunt, which is anything but when we're trying to figure out specifically the mistakes that were made so we don't make them the next time we have a pandemic. But it got me thinking, I live in Georgetown, Mary, and bastion of liberalism, which has been my existence for 30-something years. I've lived in Georgetown. And I remembered there was one neighbor walking my dog for years. There's one neighbor that had this giant thank you, Dr. Fauci sign in their window of their home. And I'm like, I wonder if that's still there. And so I was walking the dog. And sure enough, lo and behold, and I don't know who the neighbor is that lives there, but that sign's still up. And
19: wait, today?
20: It's still,
19: how many years? It's been almost 2019. Yeah. I mean, come on.
20: Right. 6-7 years. But what's really fascinating is that there is a subset of the public that is so politically driven towards their hate and animosity towards President Trump that they're literally going to stand up for Fauci when we're seeing, we're seeing, you know, all of these examples. The diaries were just mind-boggling because it literally everything that he was saying to the public, he believed, in many cases, the very opposite as he was writing in his diary. And for the man that was, quote, the science, that was the face of the pandemic response, appeared as equally interested in his own growing fame than protecting the country. And, you know, listen, I have children. I have daughters in their 20s. They were teenagers going through COVID, and it was unbelievably damaging to that generation. And, you know, we can learn so many lessons. And why Anthony Fauci, who said he never had any problem testifying for any committee and, you know, glad to answer any questions, won't simply lead the way. He shouldn't have to be subpoenaed. He should be leading the way. Hell, make some money and write another book and call it What I Got Wrong So We Never Do It Again. But yet here he is hiding. And now with these text messages, and I guess we're going to learn more. I mean, look, this is going to be a bit of a drip, drip, drip because you have tens of thousands of text messages. But in a nutshell, the one that Senator Ron Johnson's really highlighting is an important one because in January of 2021, he's texting colleagues saying that, you know, theoretically, the second dose could be associated with miscarriages in the first trimester for women. Then he goes out literally just days later in the beginning of February saying that there are no red flags of anything that anyone would be worried about for women who got pregnant and got the shot. It's like, what? Like literally, why do we keep getting example after example of believing in private exactly the opposite of what you were saying to the public? And the only conclusion you can come to is that there was some really control-driven agenda at play there because it makes no sense. You know, the public trust, the loss of the public trust
19: Yes.
20: is something that if we have another pandemic tomorrow, that trust is far from there, even for a different administration with RFK Jr. and Jay Bhattacharya and others. It's nothing against them. It's just the trust was so lost. And now we're seeing just how bad it was. You know, there is, I think, obligation on behalf of Anthony Fauci to try and lead the charge to restore the trust,
19: which he's not going to do. It's never going to happen because he cannot admit he was wrong. Everything you said is 100% dead on, which is why I love you. Let me ask you though. I find it interesting that Fauci's pardon is retroactive to 2014. Why 2014? Why 2014, Griff? I don't know if you're thinking the same way I am, but why do you think 2014?
20: Well, because I think whoever came up with the pardon, which we don't believe was then President Joe Biden, knew something that we don't. And obviously, it goes back. I mean, look, Senator Rand Paul has, and I interviewed him the day of that hearing, filling in for Will Cain, and he talked about, you know, I said, look, this was just a loss. Like, he just wouldn't talk. He said, it's not a loss because we are, at least in the case of the gain of function research, bringing that to an end, and we are highlighting it. And even if he won't talk about it, we are learning so much about it and from the diary as well, exactly how we need to prepare for the future and getting rid of gain of function, whether or not we ever finally get Fauci to admit that this pandemic was unleashed by China and a leak from the Wuhan lab is nobody's idea that we're going to actually get there, but we all know it happened.
19: Right.
20: And, you know, at the end of the day, I do think that, you know, the retroaction goes back to everything he was doing in the years before, which has a lot to do with funding gain of function research in other countries like China.
19: Exactly. And I'm like, 2014, huh, who was president? The same guy who was serving his third term under Biden. I'm sorry, but I don't for a hot second believe Biden was doing any of this. I firmly believe this is one of the reasons why Barack Obama never moved out of Washington, D.C. He was there. He saw what was coming with Biden winning in 2020. Like, he saw that ship on the horizon, decided to stay in Washington, D.C. and pull strings and pull levers. And he had to know that the gain of function was going on. And maybe he didn't, but I just find it too cute by half that the pardon goes back to 2014. So somebody knew. And who else would it be besides Barack Obama, who had his hand in everything?
20: Sure.
19: When it comes to all of these cover-ups, we're finding out who does it go back to? Oh, look, Barack Obama again. So to me, that shows that he is just as complicit, and he does not have a pardon, but he also has, immunity for stuff that happened when he was president as well when it comes to all of this. There are three lawsuits that are happening, and I have to make this quick. There are three lawsuits happening on a local level,
20: right?
19: With three states, I think Louisiana, Alabama, and Georgia, that are going to try to see if Fauci can be held liable for anything states for deaths that occurred in those states. Do you see this the one way to finally bring him to some kind of justice?
20: Well, possibly, and in Florida is the one that's sort of in the lead. James Uthmeyer, the Attorney General of Florida, has decided to open this investigation, and now, of course, led the way in getting the subpoena. I talked to him as well. I've talked to him a couple of times, actually, Mary, and he believes that at the very minimum, pulling the curtain back on just how much he misled the states. And we learned, remember, from the diaries, the disdain that Fauci had for Governor DeSantis and Florida's anti-lockdown push.
19: Right.
20: Remember, Florida led the country in many ways in fighting against the lockdowns.
19: Mm-hmm.
20: And so I think there is a goal. I think there's something to be gained, certainly in the case of James Uthmeyer's pursuit investigation, is what he calls it, in finding out exactly what are all of the details on how the federal government and Fauci's team led to suppress the anti-lockdown effort in Florida. Because remember, you have states, and by the way, the fact that Fauci publicly was saying he was against lockdowns and then privately gloating about getting New York and California to do exactly that. And I think we'll learn probably something in the way of that. And also, does it go anywhere? I don't know. I mean, unfortunately, legal scholars like Jonathan Turley and others have noted that it may be hard to get Fauci to testify even of with course. A subpoena in a state case because, you know, anything that the pardon doesn't cover, anything that he could perjure himself for. And so he's going to say that he's got his constitutional right to the First Amendment or Fifth Amendment because to invoke the Fifth because he, could possibly be prosecuted by these states. But one thing is for sure, I do think that people are really fed up and have somewhat heavy doses of Fauci fatigue. And I would encourage them to not have Fauci fatigue because you got to know all of the details of exactly what went wrong. And it's a painful time to remember for all of us, particularly those that lost loved ones, particularly those whose children are affected now, as in the case of, you know, everybody that had teenagers. These are now young adults that are dealing with the ramifications. You know, I think you got to work your way through your Fauci fatigue because this matters. There are things that Washington does and you're like, oh gosh, okay, I don't really care. And it doesn't really affect your life. This matters. It matters greatly because if we don't learn the lessons with absolute clarity, then we'll be ill-prepared for the next time it comes. And it's definitely coming, either naturally or another leak of something. Who knows? But we need to be as prepared as we possibly can be.
19: Yeah, absolutely. And you had touched on a little bit about, you know, they're going to try it again. And I think they did try it. I think it was the hantavirus was the one that they tried recently, remember? And people are having none of it. They're like, yeah, nope, you can take your mask and you can stick that where you know. Because there is an entire island, I'm sure, floating in the Pacific of masks that were never supposed to have been worn to begin with. So I don't think it goes. I do think there is that segment of the society that's still wearing masks today.
20: Oh, yeah.
19: You see them. So those people are very controllable. But I think that there's a section of society that was like, okay, you know, and I remember in the beginning, you know, wiping down the mail because we didn't know. But then as things went on and I was watching the BLM riots, I'm like, wait a minute. I can't have a cocktail party, but they can get together and rip down, you know, burn stores. This doesn't make a lot of sense to me. So I think there were portions of a large portion of our society that is going to be like, never again. It's not going to happen. And it could be very sad because it could have some very tragic consequences if it is indeed legit.
20: Right.
19: And have some very, very, very damning consequences. And it's all Fauci's fault.
20: Yeah,
19: that's what his legacy is going to be.
20: But for sure. And make no mistake, if we go into another pandemic tomorrow, there is a majority of the country that is going to say, oh, hell no. I don't want your mask. I'm not shutting down. I'm not going to cancel Thanksgiving and all this other crap. But while that would be justified, there would still be some guidance from the health officials that will be important to adhere to if it's rooted in science. But yet, tragically, it might get overlooked as well because of the way that people react, justifiably so, because of how misled they were before.
19: Yeah, no, it's a really sad thing that's happened, and we have no one to blame but Fauci, the Democrats, and the mainstream media that censored all this stuff, and how many media companies censored people. Griff, I don't want to keep you too long. I know you have a very busy schedule. Thank you so much for your time. Always a pleasure when I get to speak with you. You have a wonderful rest of your day, and
20: thanks.
19: God bless.
20: Thanks, Mary. So great to join you, as always. I got to run and go do a little Outnumbered. I think we're going to talk about life under socialism. That's, of course, where we're all headed.
19: Oh, look at you. Will you tell the ladies I said hello? Thank you, Griff. Take care. Yeah. More coming up on the Brian Kilmeade Show.
18: Both sides, all opinions. It's Brian Kilmeade.
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2: 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A pregnant woman is sent to a hospital after falling into a sinkhole in Beaver Creek. A man is fighting for his life in a Dayton hospital after showing up with a gunshot wound. And heavy, dangerous storms making their way through many parts of the Miami Valley as a severe thunderstorm watch is in effect. 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
25: We are right on the edge of where this year's crazy, crazy high airfares, up about 20% from a year ago, start getting better. Because once we hit mid-August, airlines have a tougher time selling tickets, especially in coach. And I'm already seeing better and better airfares and more sales popping up, flash sales, for travel around the United States from now through mid-December, except around Thanksgiving. And if you like to travel internationally, fares for the front of the plane are the highest ever. But a lot of deals are popping up, even for last-minute travel for overseas, a lot of destinations in Europe. So the high, ugly airfares of summer are now getting to be more reasonable for fall.
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7: The more you listen, the more you'll know. It's Brian Kilmeade.
9: Nobody wants to admit that something they designed, that they pushed on the American public, that they mandated, that they coerced people to taking, but it killed them. Might have caused a miscarriage, might have permanently disabled them.
19: That was Senator Ron Johnson, who is deeply involved in this issue with Dr. Fauci, with his phone, which he, these messages, and he uses a government-issued phone. It just goes to show you the hubris, the fact that he used his government email to compose his diary. Like, he just figured it was no big deal. Like, I would just think that either that or... he didn't think he was going to get caught, or he honestly didn't think he was doing anything wrong. Like, he seriously thought he was keeping people safe. Yeah, no, I know, like, getting the vaccine could cause a miscarriage, but, you know, this is such a dangerous virus that I had to do it. I have to do it. Do you think that could possibly be going on? And I also want to ask you, going into the break, we'll get calls on the other side, 866-408-7669, or tag me in a post on X at Mary Walter Radio. Did COVID, the shenanigans with COVID and everything that went on with it, are you hesitant now when it comes to vaccines? Because I am. I'll be 100% honest with you. I did not get the COVID vaccine. It didn't make sense to me. I was watching what was going on with BLM and my People's Socialist Republic of New Jersey. No public gatherings. You couldn't have family for Thanksgiving. You can't have people come to visit unless it's a political gathering, and then you can have 10 or more, 10 people. We had gatherings and had just people wear political t-shirts. It's a political gathering. And when you walked into a restaurant, COVID could get you when you were walking in, so you had to wear a mask. But as soon as you sat down, COVID couldn't get you. You could take your mask off. But if you got up to go to the bathroom, you had to put your mask back on because COVID could get you. It was so random, arbitrary, and just smacked of total and complete BS after a while. So I have a hard time. I will admit, I have vaccine hesitancy now. And I think if they try it again, I do agree with Griff. There's going to be a lot of people who are like, hell no. And it might wind up getting them killed because you're not going to take it seriously. 866-408-7669 is my number. I'm going to talk about this a little bit more. Get your calls coming up on the Brian Kilmeade Show.

0: we are going to talk about the storm threats you're most vulnerable for, as well as the timing.
1: Still got some rain falling around the Miami Valley, but there are clear spots coming off to the west. Jason Michaels, WHIO, Triple Team Traffic.
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2: And it's our top local story. Severe thunderstorm watches now in effect for much of the Miami Valley as heavy storms are rolling through. Storm Center 7 meteorologist Brittley Ritz.
5: The storm system moving quickly off to the south and east at roughly 40 to 45 miles per hour. Eventually, it's going to slow down as it runs into some drier air. Right now, gusty winds in excess of 60 miles per hour and torrential downpours.
2: A flood advisory is now underway for Champaign and Logan counties up until 12:15 this afternoon. And thousands of people are without power this hour following these storms. AES Ohio says nearly 18,000 customers are facing outages. This includes over 3,000 in the Dayton area, over 5,000 in Beaver Creek, over 5,000 in Urbana, and over 2,000 in the St. Perius area, along with hundreds of others across the valley. Teams are expected to be out for repairs following the severe weather. And an investigation is underway now that a man is fighting for his life in the hospital after showing up with a gunshot wound.
6: Someone shot him on Watson Street in Dayton late Sunday night. Around the same time, officers found a car with bullet holes on Melba Street. They said someone had stolen that car. Then on Nancy Avenue, officers found more cars with bullet holes along with another stolen car.
2: And that's News Center 7's Letitia Perry reporting. And Beaver Creek City leaders deciding last night on officially making the beaver a community symbol.
7: That vote happened last night. City leaders told News Center 7 this has nothing to do with the federal trademark lawsuit Buc-ee's filed against Beaver's Mini Mart. Now, the suit says the Mini Mart sign resembles Buc-ee's, and both signs use beavers. Buc-ee's CEO told News Center 7 that he filed that lawsuit after trying to get in touch with Beaver's Mini Mart for months.
2: And that's News Center 7's Nick Foley reporting.
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2: A Centerville library is celebrating a grand reopening later this month. The Washington Centerville Public Library is hosting the event August 30th from 1 to 3 p.m., including a ribbon cutting, a DJ, and a fictional character appearances like Belle and Spider-Man. 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Now, the Miami Valley's most accurate and dependable forecast, here Storm Center 7 meteorologist Brittley Ritz.
5: Into the afternoon, going from the 70s right back up to 85. It's very warm. It's very muggy. We'll bring in the chance for storms throughout the morning, then again throughout the afternoon. Wind is our biggest concern, but isolated tornadoes can't be ruled out. That threat is extremely low. We'll carry on this chance for storms going into Wednesday once again with a high temperature of 83. I'm Storm Center 7 meteorologist Brittley Ritz on Dayton Severe Weather Station 1290 and 95.7 WHIO.
2: And we are in active storm center as a severe thunderstorm watch remains in effect for the entire Miami Valley until 2 this afternoon. Looking right now at the live Doppler 7 radar, we are seeing heavy rain and lightning hitting much of the Miami Valley. It looks as though showers are starting to clear this hour in just a few parts of Mercer, Auglaize, and Shelby counties. Currently, it's 67 degrees in Eaton, 71 in downtown Dayton. 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
7: Welcome back to the Brian Kilmeade Show. Mary Walter sitting in for Brian with you. So we're talking about, we just had Griff Jenkins on and we were talking about Fauci. And the point that I think a lot of people are making is that besides all of our relatives who died maybe in a nursing home by themselves, we had one, and it just broke my heart. Family relationships that are fractured forever because of it, got that too. You know, the ridiculousness, the way that people were treated if you chose not to get the vaccine. And I'm talking into like 2022, the end of 2022, when by now this had run its course as far as ridiculous, except in some of the big cities where they've only had vaccine passports. And, you know, if you were unvaccinated, you weren't allowed to be in public and you couldn't die. If they could have kept you off planes, they would have. They were going to do everything they possibly could. And how it damages the trust in the government. This is the National Health Organization that we have, the NIH. It's supposed to keep us safe. And instead, it was weaponized against people who, quote unquote, would not comply. People who dared to question were shut down. And I want to go to Cut 16, and then we'll get to your calls. This is the director of the National Institutes of Health, Dr. Jay Bhattacharya. He was on with Margaret Brennan on CBS. And they were talking about everything with COVID. And she had asked him about a shooting at the CDC in Georgia that left a police officer, David Rose, dead when a suspect fired around 200 rounds into six CDC buildings back in a year ago, August of 2025. And the suspect's father said that the son was fixed on COVID-19 vaccine. So they're trying to blame all of this. Well, he has a problem with this because of you guys. It's because of vaccine hesitancy because of Trump. Well, so she got into it with Bhattacharya. And these, when you're a propagandist, you often forget that you're supposed to be playing the role of journalist. And your true, the true you, what your true purpose sometimes comes out on air. Listen to it come out here with Margaret Brennan.
8: I want to talk about misinformation. The kinds of decisions and sort of the public face of public health during the pandemic led to many people losing trust in public health.
9: The Trump administration officials.
8: No, I mean like Biden. So Biden, for instance,
9: the
8: censored
9: pandemic
8: me.
9: Began under the Trump administration.
8: Just so we're clear, the Biden administration censored me. Right? They've sent out direct attacks on people who disagreed on the COVID, on sort of whether the COVID vaccine stopped it.
9: RFK Jr. called the COVID vaccine the deadliest vaccine ever made. That is misinformation, and we're not being clear about that. And I think that is dangerous. Wouldn't you agree?
8: People lost their jobs, Margaret, because the Biden administration censored people and said, look, you can't even talk about those COVID vaccine harms. Yeah, and I'm talking about why you have the kind of distrust that's led to the kind of problems that we're talking about earlier in public health. That distrust was not caused by President Trump. It wasn't caused by Bobby. It was caused by a lot of sort of really fundamentally, but often spread by the government itself regarding natural immunity, closure of schools, closures of mask mandates. People lost their jobs because of these vaccine mandates that didn't make any public health sense. So if you want to talk about public trust, you have to embrace that fully, right? You can't just talk about it in a narrow political way.
7: Yeah, but that doesn't fit the narrative that she is pushing. The media, the mainstream media, has a vested interest in pushing that. Listen, I remember being on the air and it was like, oh, you can't talk about this, you can't talk about that, because everybody was so afraid about, you know, being wrong and not following the government mandate. So you can't have somebody on the air who's saying, hey, look at Sweden. Look what Sweden's doing. We know that it doesn't affect children. Why are we shutting down our schools? Can't say that. There was a lot of that going around. If you talk to people who are in media and who said, well, they wanted to question stuff, you got shut down. And that's because the government was giving edicts and mandates to private companies to censor for them, because the government's not allowed to censor free speech. So they got social media companies to do it for them. Were there deadly effects of the vaccine? Of course there were. We now know that. We know that Fauci, after getting the COVID vaccine, he had a heart issue. He had a reaction. We, as Griff was talking about, we now know, thanks to these declassified text messages and voice messages from Fauci's phone, that they knew that there was a significant risk to pregnant women, that it raised the chance of miscarriage. We didn't say anything. Oh, no. Everybody's got to be vaxxed. Everybody has to be vaxxed. The science went out the window. And I'm curious, do you agree that this has damaged trust in the government? This has damaged your faith in the medical system. And a lot of doctors, by the way, were told by the corporations that they work for, because most doctors work for, of course, hospital corporations now, very few independent practices of physicians now. Maybe like orthopedics, maybe cardiologists if they're a really big group, but the vast majority of them work for a hospital corporation. They were told, I'm sorry, this is what you have to say. You can't say anything else. And if you say to your patient, look, I have questions about this vaccine, you could lose your job. That happened. Let's go to Todd in Pennsylvania. Todd, thank you for joining me here on the Brian Kilmeade Show.
4: How you doing? Good morning. I see we're both from the same place, Dirty Jersey.
7: Yeah, the People's Socialist Republic, I prefer to call it. Thank you.
4: Yeah. I had to leave there. I went to Georgia. Thankfully, my pandemic days were spent in Georgia, which wasn't too bad. Like, I worked through the whole pandemic. But it was just the air of the people that if you didn't have if you weren't vaccinated, you were shunned. And the things that they did to the children. I mean, they were telling pregnant women that as soon as you have this child, it has to be vaccinated.
7: Like, right.
4: And 5-year-olds, you're vaccinating 5-year-olds that don't even leave the house. It just didn't make any sense. And they made everybody so scared of everybody else. And they did it for no reason, only just to sow more fear and distrust. And today, I don't trust anything a doctor tells me.
7: Well, here's the thing. I will give some grace, because in the beginning, we didn't know. Like, in the beginning, we don't know where the virus came from. It came from China. Was it from bad soup? Like, we didn't know the origins. It was also confusing, and it was highly contagious. And there were people dying. But what they did in this country is they equated people dying with COVID to people dying from COVID. So if you, because they got more money. So if someone died of cancer, but also tested positive for COVID, it was a COVID death. If you were in, there was a guy, a famous case, I want to say it was Georgia, it was somewhere, that this guy died in a motorcycle accident, but on his death certificate, the primary cause of death was COVID. Because he had COVID when he died. And his family's like, no, he was killed in a motorcycle accident. Why does it say COVID? Because then the mortuaries and the funeral directors wanted more money because they had to take more precautions if they were dealing with a COVID patient, because this is the plague. So we cooked the books. We cooked the numbers. And I think that resulted in more fear. In the beginning, I get it. But I think after a couple of months, people started to question what's going on here. And that's when the censorship and the pushing back and the lockdowns and all that stuff happened. Todd, thank you so much for kicking it off with me. 866-408-7669. Now, listen, I got when I went to Israel last year, I had to get a Hep A vaccine first. I didn't have to, but it was probably the right thing to do. It's been around forever, so I got it. Okay, fine. I got the shingles vaccine after COVID. I got that because one of my friends got shingles. Oh, that was bad. She was in a bad way. Like, if you get it in your eye, you can go blind. And the shingles vaccine has been around for like 15 years. I got it. The second dose, I got really sick, like really like file of VAERS sick. But okay, to me, it was still better than getting shingles. So I'm not totally vaccine opposed, but I think I'm much more aware now. Guy in Ohio, welcome. You're on the Brian Kilmeade Show. Oh, actually, Guy, hang on. I'm over here. Hang on 1 second. I'll get you on the other side because I'm over. So hold on. Your call's coming up. 866-408-7669 on the Brian Kilmeade Show.
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7: Now from the WHIO News Center, here are the three big things you need to know. A busy intersection in Montgomery County is back open after it closed following a call about a person down. Thousands of people are without power this morning following heavy storms rolling through. And those strong storms moving through the Miami Valley this morning with a severe thunderstorm watch in effect. Full details on these stories and more, our next scheduled newscast is at 11. 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
19: Flood watch in effect for the entire Miami Valley until 8 o'clock Wednesday. I'm Storm Center 7 meteorologist Brittley Ritz. And I'm Sierra Lawson in the WHIO News Center. It's 71 degrees in Dayton at 1050 on 1290 and 95.7 WHIO.
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20: I want to do a little flashback here. This goes back to June of 2024. Okay, this is more than 2 years old. It got, as far as I remember, like zero play in the mainstream media. And this was played in the House Subcommittee on the Coronavirus Pandemic hearing. This is Dr. Anthony Fauci in a recording. I don't know where this took place, but he was recorded. I want you to hear what he has to say here about forcing people to get the vaccine. And I think for him, it became like a power trip. I don't know, because he's a short little guy. So maybe he's got, you know, Napoleon syndrome. And so he had to have power. And maybe he just believed his own press. For whatever reason, he did what he did. But listen to this. This is, again, we only came to light in 2024. So it's from earlier in the pandemic.
21: Once people feel empowered and protected legally, you are going to have schools, universities, and colleges are going to say, you want to come to this college, buddy? You're going to get vaccinated. Lady, you're going to get vaccinated.
22: Yeah.
21: Big corporations like Amazon and Facebook and all of those others are going to say, you want to work for us? You get vaccinated. And it's been proven that when you make it difficult for people in their lives, they lose their ideological bullshit and they get vaccinated.
20: So, yeah, we're going to make your life difficult. And he was then further questioned, what did you mean by that? What did you mean by make their lives difficult? Just to get them to fall in line under the government edict. I honestly believe they wanted to see how far they could push the American people so that they knew how much they could get away with. How far down the road can we go with this? And I mean, there's so much more to this. Guy in Ohio, welcome. Thank you for hanging on. You're on the Brian Kilmeade Show.
23: Greetings, Mary. So you kind of got my blood pressure up a little bit playing that Fauci clip. So I retired from the Army in 2015. So when I was in the Army and they said, get a vaccine, no questions asked, I got it. But when I got out of the Army and I had the choice, you know, I made the best choice for myself and my family. One of the things that really drove me nuts about the COVID vaccine is, I could be wrong here, but the definition of a vaccine, it has to have an active component of the virus inside of it, and the COVID vaccine never had that. It was more of a booster shot. And everybody that went and got it, you know, I had a bunch of friends that went and got it. I mean, that's their choice. If that's what they wanted to do, then, you know, whatever. They would get this shot, this booster, and then they would get sick, and they would get COVID. And I'm like, sitting over here, I only got COVID twice during the pandemic. And, you know, I never got the shot, and still haven't, still won't. Not going to happen. But I don't understand why, like you just said, how easily trainable people were to go do things that they were told that they had no idea what they were doing. You know, they didn't do any research or anything like that. They just went for it, and they're like, yeah, I'll do it, whatever. So...
20: yeah, there were allegations that it did not, the was not a vaccine because it did not prevent getting the disease, and it didn't prevent spread of disease. So I guess that's up for debate, but yeah, that's what I remember, and that's why it was not a vaccine. And I agree with you. I had it once, as far as I know, because after that, I said to my husband, like, oh, maybe it's COVID because I have a cold or something. He's like, why would you test? First of all, all of our tests are from China. So why would you test? That's number one. He goes, and number two, are you going to do anything different? No, you're going to take Tylenol. You're going to stay in the house for a couple of days and we'll be done with it. So he goes, who cares if it's COVID or if it's the flu? What's the difference at this point? And I was like, oh, that's a really good point. So, Guy, thank you so much for joining me. I just quickly want to get this out there, and I know there's people who want to get on here, but on July 26, 2020, after the Summer of Love was winding down, the CDC issued a plan for establishing nationwide quarantine camps, and it is still in the CDC's public site. It was removed only about March 26th of 2023. So you could look at it. Up until then, people were to be isolated, given only food and some cleaning supplies. They would be banned from participating in religious services. The plan included contingencies for preventing suicide. There were no provisions made for any legal appeals or even the right to legal counsel. And they're the ones screaming that Trump's going to put people in concentration camps. It was literally on the CDC's website. until March 26, 2023. And if you can look it up, or you can look at brownstone.org. They have the story, the Brownstone Institute. So it's brownstone.org. And this is dated November 7th of 2024. And it's titled "The CDC Planned Quarantine Camps Nationwide." So, yeah, that's where we are. Very quickly, Mike in the People's Socialist Republic of New Jersey, welcome to the Brian Kilmeade Show. Hello.
0: How are you?
20: I'm doing great. Go ahead. So has this changed?
0: Listen, I'm a licensed funeral director. Been a licensed funeral director in northern New Jersey for the past 35 years.
20: Yeah.
0: And what you're saying about the COVID deaths, absolutely right. It was pre-existing conditions, obese, elderly. That was really all that was really coming into the funeral home. Now, what I did take a little exception to was the comment about the funeral directors were raising their prices.
20: No. Didn't you? But you had to, right? I'm not saying anything untoward.
0: No, I know you. I don't think you are. What happened was, we're a heavily regulated industry. Federal Trade Commission is on us constantly. We have to have a published price list of goods and services. So we followed our price lists of goods and services. We can't just raise a price because of a certain illness or a certain, you know, condition for the most part. So our prices, you know, before COVID were pretty much our pricing throughout COVID. So that was, you know, a little different. Now, what happened was FEMA offered families who had family members die of COVID, they gave them a subsidy. They gave them a subsidy. So if you had COVID on your death certificate, FEMA paid up to $9,000 towards your funeral services.
20: Okay.
0: So maybe that might be what you're thinking.
20: Yeah, but maybe that's what it was. But I also thought, honestly, and I'm glad you called, I also thought, honestly, that because of the fact that this was a pandemic and we didn't know what this was, that funeral directors did get more money. Not that they would prop up the price. It's just that as if there was that on the death certificate, if that was a main cause of death or second cause of death, that there was automatically some kind of increase in payment, whether from the family or from the government, gave you money because you had to take extra precautions in order to process that body.
0: We really weren't providing funerals. We were providing dispositions for the most part. It would be burials or cremations. So we really weren't having funeral services.
20: Right.
0: There's kind of a little bit of a fine line of a definition there. But no, the extra money, it wasn't really extra money. What we had to do is we had to submit, a family had to submit a bill and a statement of goods and services to FEMA, and they were reimbursed by FEMA.
20: Okay. So it was the family that was reimbursed. But again, I thought because you guys were dealing with hazardous stuff, you know, potentially don't know what it was, there was an incentive from the government because they wanted funeral homes to continue to process the bodies. That's all. Thank you for the clarification, Mike. I do appreciate it. Thank you so much. I have a friend who's a funeral director. You think I would have known that? I'm Mary Walter, and you're listening to The Brian Kilmeade Show.
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19: It's our top local story. We're following the Miami Valley's risk for another round of severe weather.
2: Strong to severe storms are possible throughout the afternoon. I'm Storm Center 7 meteorologist Brittley Ritz going to break down the timing for you and the storm threats.
5: Looks like we have an accident in the area of Harshman Road as it leads up to the Air Force Museum. Traffic appears to be backing up there. Jason Michaels, WHIO, Triple Team Traffic.
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19: And it's our top local story. We're tracking our first round of storms this morning with a severe thunderstorm watch now in effect for the Miami Valley until 2 this afternoon. Storm Center 7 meteorologist Brittley Ritz.
2: Wind is going to be our biggest concern. Winds in excess of 60 plus miles per hour. Hail, a possibility, quarter size. That threat's low. And isolated tornadoes can't be ruled out either. We do have the threat for stronger storms anywhere between 7 and 10 o'clock this morning for the first round. But the greatest risks are expected late afternoon and into the evening.
19: And drivers, be aware, a flood advisory is also underway for Champaign and Logan counties until 12:15 this afternoon. WHIO News Time is 11:02. It's 71 degrees now in downtown Dayton. And thousands of people are without power this hour following these storms. AES Ohio says nearly 18,000 customers are facing outages. This includes over 3,000 in the Dayton area, over 5,000 in Beaver Creek, over 5,000 in Urbana, and over 2,000 in the St. Paris area, along with hundreds of others across the valley. Teams are expected to be out for repairs following the severe weather. And a busy intersection in Montgomery County is back open after dispatchers got a call about a person down. Cops in Clay Township initially closing the roadway at Upper Lewisburg near Brookville-Salem Road around 5 this morning. No word yet on if anyone is hurt. We'll keep you updated once we learn what exactly happened here. And Xenia police arrest a 15-year-old boy. They say filmed a video of himself waving a gun in front of an elementary school.
8: Nearly a dozen people called 911 yesterday after seeing that video on social media. They said it showed the teen pull the gun out of a book bag, wave it around, and then return the gun to the book bag. Xenia police tracked down the teen but couldn't find the gun.
19: And that's News Center 7's Letitia Perry. The teen is now in the Greene County Juvenile Detention Center.
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19: Beaver Creek City leaders deciding last night on officially making the beaver a community symbol.
9: That vote happened last night. City leaders told News Center 7 this has nothing to do with the federal trademark lawsuit Buc-ee's filed against Beaver's Mini Mart. Now, the suit says the Mini Mart sign resembles Buc-ee's, and both signs use beavers. Buc-ee's CEO told News Center 7 that he filed that lawsuit after trying to get in touch with Beaver's Mini Mart for months.
19: And that's News Center 7's Nick Foley reporting. 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
19: 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Now with the Miami Valley's most accurate and dependable forecast, here's Storm Center 7 meteorologist Brittley Ritz.
2: 82 degrees this afternoon, the chance for scattered strong to severe storms after 3 o'clock. 67 degrees tomorrow morning, 83 tomorrow afternoon, still dodging the chance for strong storms, wind again being the biggest threat. 83 on your Thursday, a better chance for storms once again, then becoming a little more scattered on Friday with a high of 82, and hoping to see some sunshine on Saturday with a high of 82 degrees. I'm Storm Center 7 meteorologist Brittley Ritz on Dayton Severe Weather Station 1290 and 95.7 WHIO.
19: And we are in active storm center as a severe thunderstorm watch remains in effect for much of the Miami Valley until 2 this afternoon. Looking right now at the live Doppler 7 radar, we're seeing heavy rain and lightning hitting the entire southeastern part of the Miami Valley. This including heavy rain and lightning in Champaign, Miami, and Warren counties, all moving to the east. Currently, it's 67 degrees in Greenville, 69 in downtown Dayton. Our next scheduled news in less than 15 minutes and immediately when it breaks. 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
7: 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That means we break in immediately whenever severe weather approaches the Miami Valley. 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
11: Hey, welcome to the Brian Kilmeade Show. I'm Mary Walter sitting in for Brian Kilmeade. 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It's Mary Walter Radio. 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If you join us on Rumble or YouTube or Getter, you can ask questions, leave questions of the guest, and also leave comments. 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This, I think, is going to be a very interesting conversation. Tiana Lodescher is an economics columnist for the Washington Examiner. You can find her on X at Tiana the First. Tiana, thank you so much for joining me.
12: Hi, Mary. Thank you so much for having me.
11: Absolutely. So, an announcement was made by one Alexandria Ocasio-Cortez. Of course, she launches everything on social media. And here she is making her announcement.
13: I have made the decision to start freezing my eggs. I think we need to show more depictions of women having full lives in every context and every choice.
11: So she is freezing her eggs, and then she did a longer video where she shows, you know, these are all the things that I have. I have to give myself these injections. And she made a point of saying, I've been saving up for this for a while. I'm like, yes, how about those student loans you haven't paid off? But she's doing this. She's saving her eggs so she can get pregnant later. A lot of women do it. So what is your initial take from this?
12: So, look, it's at the end of the day, it's her body, her choice, but she chose to make this public domain, and she chose directly to tie it to politics, right? She said in the video, you know, I know that the political tax that women pay for sexist attitudes of men around asking about family planning. The real feminist win here would have been saying screw you to that perceived political tax and having the baby anyway. Again, look, it's her life. I'm not telling her what to do, but she is a almost 37-year-old congresswoman, Forbes estimating her net worth at, you know, $125,000. So she's at least in like the wealthiest third of her peers. And she's been with her fiance for a decade. I say, as a new mom of 3 months who also, you know, works full time in a city, the goalie. So, you know, she says in that clip, I think it's important to show women having full lives, presenting this really interesting and very regressive false dichotomy that, you know, in her presidential campaign that she's teasing but not fully announcing, in order for her to have that, she has to delay motherhood. And now, you know, do this procedure that, look, I think is wonderful if you are a woman who has not found Mr. Right yet, but you know you want to get married and have children at some point someday. Love that. I'm glad that this exists. But egg freezing is, on top of being incredibly expensive, not a surefire guarantee and also not comfortable for the woman. You're doing 2 weeks of hormonal injections, yeah, bringing your hormones up to like mid-pregnancy levels, and then you have a, you know, surgery that requires general anesthesia. And if she were doing this because she said, I don't have a partner yet, I don't know who I'd want to have kids with yet, you know, or some other valid reason, but in this case, she seems to say, I'm doing it for politics. And that, to me, is you know, maybe a little bit of internalized sexism.
20: Maybe, yeah. Okay. I see, now I did not get that. So I'm so glad we're having this conversation. My takeaway from it was, two things. I'm with you. I don't care what you do. It truly doesn't affect me at all. Have a baby, don't have a baby, whatever. So, but she's almost 37 years old. So whether she can even go through the procedure successfully or not, because it is considered a geriatric pregnancy. 36 is a geriatric pregnancy. It is hard being a woman, gentlemen, just so you know. You know, being 36 years old and being told, well, you know, you have a geriatric pregnancy. You're like, wait, what? But so part of me was like, okay, well, Sandy wants to be a mom. Like, I never saw that on her horizon. She's not married. They've been together forever, you know, not getting married, not doing the traditional stuff. But here she is. And to me, there was a mixed message in the sense of, okay, you want to do this. It's available to women. This is great. Have it available to you. Great. That's a good thing. This is an option. Make women aware. Fantastic. But the other part of it to me said, well, women can't have it all. Women can't work and be pregnant, etc. But you can. And I understand it's hard. It is really hard for women. It's very easy for men like Matt Walsh to say she'll turn 37 in a couple of months. If she got pregnant now, it would technically be a geriatric pregnancy. This desire to start having children late in life is completely baffling to me. Well, it's easy for you, Matt. You're not the one pumping and lactating and doing all this other stuff while trying to attend a board meeting, okay? So Matt just needs to be quiet on that. I understand why women postpone their pregnancies because of the way life is structured. It's just the way it is. You can choose to participate in that or not. That's your choice. And unfortunately, women have to make that choice. Men don't. Okay? That's the way it is. So I kind of took it two ways because I don't like the message. You can be pregnant and still work, and then you get time off. I know plenty of women who have done it, who have been pregnant, had the baby, took some maternity leave. Dads get paternity leave now. I mean, when we were having kids, because I'm Gen X, we were having kids. There was no paternity leave. You know, dad got a weekend. Oh, is that my son? Let me see him. You know, like, it's changed. To me, it was a very mixed message. That came out of it. But let me ask you this. Is it wise for Republicans like Matt Walsh to be dunking on her? I just think that's a really, really, really bad message. Are Republicans supposed to be all about, yay, we're having babies?
12: Yeah, no, I don't love the way that people have responded. Again, she made this not only public, but also political. She didn't say, hey, this is a video that has nothing to do about politics. It's about my personal life. She said, I'm doing this for political reasons, right?
20: Yeah.
12: So it's fair game to talk about. But no, I don't love the response. Look, I think in the conservative right, especially among people who are part of the pro-natalist discussion, men who have 27 children are a bit overrepresented. And I'm not saying that isn't wonderful, right? I have so many men in my life who have a lot of children and are wonderful present fathers, and that's fantastic. But like, specifically, part of the reason why I feel fine weighing in here is, in a lot of ways, like, my life is not super duper different from AOC's. I'm 30. I live in a city. I have one child. I had my first child 3 months ago. I'm back at work. I love my career. I also don't want to take a bunch of time off. And that's why I feel inclined to say, you can, if you are a urban Kamala voting young woman who's on the fence and you have a supportive partner and you think you might like a child, You can have one and you can do it. There are so many reasons why it's a lot more manageable today. I can't speak to if you want to homestead and have seven children and homeschool them. Yeah, I think that's going to involve a lot more concessions. But if you're college educated and you make a salary like AOC does, and you can afford, you know, a part-time nanny, and you have a husband who can work from home some of the time, it's a lot different than it was for, let's say, my mother's generation. My mother's a boomer, and that it was much, much, much harder for women to work and have a child because things were just very different back then. You didn't have Amazon and Instacart and able to outsource so many of the tasks of home rearing the way that thanks to capitalism you do today. So, you know, rather than focus, you know, I think Matt Walsh is speaking to a modal woman that also wants six children and maybe to be a stay-at-home mom and maybe to homeschool, which is a wonderful and great choice. But that's not what AOC wants. And more importantly, that's not what a lot of young women who are maybe on the fence politically, on the fence about having a child, that's not what they want to hear. They want to hear, okay, well, how would I be able to fit the beauty and just fulfillment that is motherhood with my also full life, with my career, with, you know, not being in a position, maybe for a lot of these women, it's not a choice, right? According to the Bureau of Labor Statistics, about 60% of all moms of babies under 1 year old work, and most of them work full time, right? So just without invalidating, without minimizing or disrespecting what it is to be a more traditional stay-at-home mother, also recognize that there are tons of young women who maybe only want one or two children and to work full time, and just point out that, like, you can do it. AOC is uniquely positioned to do it. I think her husband works from home. I know that The Hill has a daycare, so she doesn't even necessarily need to pay for a full-time nanny, right? It can be done, and right now I'm living it. Right now I work hybrid. I'm in office in the TV studio a couple days a week. I work from home a couple other days a week. We have a part-time nanny, and this is the most full my life has ever been. The last 3 months have been the best 3 months of my life. My life isn't over. It's optimized.
20: Right, exactly. And to your point, there's so many ways to do this. You can be a trad wife, whatever. If that makes you happy and you want to have six kids, God bless you. You want to adopt, good for you.
12: Yeah.
20: I don't, all of that, I'm a big fan of, it's none of my business. I truly don't care. As long as you're not having 18 kids and expecting me to pay for them, right? Then I have a choice. Then I think I have a say, right? If you expect me to pay for these children you keep popping out, you know, now we have to have a conversation. But you got a job, God bless you. Have eight. It's fine with me. I truly don't care as long as you take care of them. I'm fine with it. I just don't think it helps Republicans to say a word on this. Keep your mouth shut. Don't say a word. Do not have an opinion, please. Everybody just keep their mouths shut. Very quickly, I want to go into one other thing before I let you go. And that is what's going on in the WNBA. I am sorry, but these NBA players coming out and saying that they're identifying as women because they've read the rules, like exactly how this works. And you had a Royce White doing an interview with a wig of a woman's wig on. And he says, I realized my fear of flying really wasn't a fear of flying. It was the transgender trapped inside of me, caged inside of me. They are playing this for all it's worth and making a total mockery of the WNBA, which I will posit here could be what saves the WNBA, which, by the way, part of their funding comes from the NBA, the men.
12: Yes.
20: Well,
12: yes.
20: The hypocrisy is insane. It's like you're so twisted and not just like a slinky. It's crazy. But do you agree? This could be the saving grace of the WNBA because people would actually pay to watch this. Their theology, their religion at which they worship and live their lives. Come and bite them in the butt. Like, okay, let me see. I would buy tickets to games and trudge my butt up to Newark to watch this happen.
12: Oh my goodness, right? It's first they're saved by what they thought was their, you know, worst enemy, a white woman from the Midwest in Caitlin Clark. And then they're saved by actual men? That would be hysterical. Look, to quote the great H.L. Mencken, the WNBA is getting what it voted for, good and hard. They're the ones that asked for this. Not hard to say. We are a league of biological women, and while we will respect pronouns and we embrace all of our fans of any sexuality or gender identity, you can't sit with us, you can't play with us, because this is for biological women. They have to go all in on the woke. They have to let, you know, Sophie Cunningham have the crud beat out of her. They have to let Caitlin Clark, you know, get brutalized. And, you know, it's they don't understand where their bread is buttered. Their bread is buttered by Caitlin Clark, and it's buttered by biological men in the NBA. And so, you know, if this is what it takes to finally crack down. And also, you know, final point, Mary, I don't want to hear, oh, woke one was crazy. We're still doing woke one.
20: Yes.
12: We are still doing woke one, and not just at the professional level, in high school leagues, in college leagues around the country. And that's why we still have to fight the good fight.
20: And may I say, before I go off here, Dejanay Carrington, she graduated from Stanford. She has two undergraduate degrees. One is in African and African-American studies, and the other is in psychology. So I don't know. Okay. But, you know, of course, she had to go make it about race. It's white privilege. Am I the only one who's pointing out the fact that she's wearing a blonde wig? Whereas if a white woman wears braids, it's cultural appropriation. The number of ways in which this entire situation contradicts itself is, can you imagine? It's fascinating. The flow chart alone would be like a wreath.
12: Yeah. I mean, look, what Caitlin Clark is going through, if you've ever, you know, been a middle school girl, you know what it is. It's just bullying.
20: It's mean girls.
12: Use the woke language. It's just mean girls. It's just being a catty, you know what. And you can dress it up in woke. You can dress it up in white privilege and trans inclusion and feminism. It's just being an exclusionary, mean girl. It is no different than the middle school cafeteria.
20: So last question, and I'll let you go. Is the WNBA going to be forced into drafting these two guys, choosing them? They're the best players. They're the most qualified. Are they going to be forced into it? Because if Ines Cantor Freedom, right, and Royce White stay in it and they push this, they're either going to be shown for the frauds that they are, which is going to destroy the league, or they're going to have to draft these two men. Are they not? Excuse me, women.
12: I mean, that's, yeah, right? Don't misgender, excuse me. We have to use their preferred, their them pronouns. I mean, I think the WNBA at this point has to bank on its own irrelevance and hope that people tune it out like they normally do. But I don't think they will, because this is a cultural sticking point, because the left is making it continue to be so. I do not want to have to think about gender identities or trans this, trans that in any other normal social setting. If you tell me your name's Jane and you're wearing a dress, I don't really care. But don't show up in my daughter's locker room. Don't show up in a women's sports league. And if you keep on doing that, then guess what? It's a winning point for the right, because this is an 80-20 issue.
20: Yep. Yeah, no, 100%. And like I said, if it's on pay-per-view, I am paying to watch it. And if Clay Travis gets his team, the Nashville Balls, I'm so in. I am so invested. I'm buying
12: 100%.
20: Shirts. I'm in all the way. Tiana Lodosher, thank you so much for joining us. Follow her at Tiana, T-I-A-N-A, the first. Have a great rest of your day. Thank you so much for joining me.
12: Thank you.
20: 866-408-7669. I'll get your calls coming up on the Brian Kilmeade Show.
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19: 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An investigation is underway for a man fighting for his life after being shot in Dayton. Thousands of people facing power outages throughout the Miami Valley. And strong, dangerous storms making their way through the Miami Valley this morning. 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Our next scheduled newscast is at 11:30. I'm Sierra Lawson, WHIO Continuing News.
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2: 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German Fest Picnic, that's going on this weekend over at the Dayton Liederkranz Turner. It's in the St. Anne's neighborhood. 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
6: Flood watch in effect for the entire Miami Valley until 8 o'clock Wednesday. I'm Storm Center 7 meteorologist Brittley Ritz.
7: And I'm Sierra Lawson in the WHIO News Center. It's 69 degrees in Dayton at 1128 on 1290 and 95.7 WHIO.
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8: And welcome back to the Brian Kilmeade Show. 866-408-7669 is the number. Tag me in a post on X at Mary Walter Radio. Coming up on the other side, I will take your calls. I want to talk about what's going on with the WNBA and some double standards. I'll have some more on the other side, even when it comes to coaches. But, you know, Clay Travis has been very vocal about this whole thing. And Dejanay Carrington, he posted a post from her that was on X. And he notes that the black player who posted white privilege and tagged the Indiana Fever on social media after being ejected says her white privilege post from the locker room had nothing to do with the foul. That was your assumption. And he says, word salad, post below. She said, I never once claimed that the assessment of the foul was white privilege. That was your assumption, meaning Clay Travis. Try exercising your critical thinking skills. I know you studied psych. Furthermore, I'm the last thing from ignorant or asinine when it comes to speaking on white privilege. Do ya research on that one. I actually went to school, one of the top universities, I might add, to educate myself on this exact subject. I would never use that term as a rhetorical weapon, knowing the historical and social weight it holds without having the proper evidence to substantiate it. Oh, so she has the proper evidence.

0: I'd love to hear about it. It's coming up.
1: Live from the WHIO News Center, this is Miami Valley's news at 11:30. It's our top local story, a severe thunderstorm watch underway for much of the Miami Valley.
2: Rain chances carry on throughout the rest of the week and into the weekend. I'm Storm Center 7 meteorologist Brittley Ritz. I'm going to tell you when we finally catch a break from all this rain.
3: Rain has more or less exited the Miami Valley roadways right now. Are looking

0: Rain has more or less exited the Miami Valley. Roadways right now are looking good. No accidents or delays. Jason Michaels, WHIO, Triple Team Traffic.
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1: And it's our top local story, a severe thunderstorm watch in effect for much of the region.
4: Wind is going to be our biggest concern. Winds in excess of 60 plus miles per hour. Hail, a possibility, quarter size, which is about an inch in diameter or less. That threat's low. And isolated tornadoes can't be ruled out either. They'll be brief, if anything at all. That threat is extremely low.
1: Storm Center 7 meteorologist Brittley Ritz says the strongest of the storms are expected to develop later this afternoon and into the evening. And thousands of people are without power this hour following these storms. AES Ohio says nearly 18,000 customers are facing the outages. This includes over 3,000 in the Dayton area, over 5,000 in Beaver Creek, over 5,000 in Urbana, and over 2,000 in the St. Paris area, along with hundreds of others across the valley. Teams are expected to be out for repairs following the severe weather. And an investigation is underway now that a man is fighting for his life in the hospital after showing up with a gunshot wound.
5: Someone shot him on Watson Street in Dayton late Sunday night. Around the same time, officers found a car with bullet holes on Melba Street. They said someone had stolen that car. Then on Nancy Avenue, officers found more cars with bullet holes along with another stolen car.
1: And that's News Center 7's Letitia Perry reporting. And Beaver Creek City leaders deciding last night on officially making the beaver a community symbol.
6: That vote happened last night. City leaders told News Center 7 this has nothing to do with the federal trademark lawsuit Buc-ee's filed against Beaver's Mini Mart. Now, the suit says the Mini Mart sign resembles Buc-ee's, and both signs use beavers. Buc-ee's CEO told News Center 7 that he filed that lawsuit after trying to get in touch with Beaver's Mini Mart for months.
1: And that's News Center 7's Nick Foley reporting.
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1: And a Centerville library is celebrating a grand reopening later this month. The Washington Centerville Public Library is hosting the event August 30th from 1 to 3 p.m., including a ribbon cutting, a DJ, and fictional character appearances like Belle and Spider-Man. The location on West Spring Valley Road features a new children's room, a dedicated teen space, new meeting rooms, and two outdoor spaces. Now with the Miami Valley's most accurate and dependable forecast, here's Storm Center 7 meteorologist Brittley Ritz.
4: The afternoon hours hitting a high temperature of only 82 degrees. A lot of rain on the front half of the day kept our temperatures back a little bit, but will it be enough to keep the severe weather threat down? Watching for that severe weather threat anywhere between 3 and about 10 o'clock this evening. All hazards are possible, but wind is the greatest threat. 70 degrees tomorrow morning, 84 tomorrow afternoon, still dodging the chance for a few stronger thunderstorms. I'm Storm Center 7 meteorologist Brittley Ritz on Dayton Severe Weather Station 1290 and 95.7 WHIO.
1: And we are in active storm center as a severe thunderstorm watch remains in effect for much of the Miami Valley until 2 this afternoon. Looking right now at the live Doppler 7 radar, looking as though earlier heavy rains and thunderstorms are now clearing up from the Miami Valley with some remaining showers this hour, still hitting parts of Clark, Greene, and Warren counties, all moving to the east. Currently it's 73 degrees in Urbana, 70 in downtown Dayton. 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
3: 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It's called Miami Valley's Morning News, and it's all news, all weather, and all traffic all morning long. 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
2: Let's say you got a kid who's going to be off to college this fall or is already in, and you're just really frustrated how much it's going to cost. 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I have some info for you on Clark.com about the steps you should take when you're trying to look for scholarships and grants for your or your kids' college education.
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1: I'm just having a blast in my feminine era. I never thought that I was a woman. You know, I've always trusted the science, and I thought I was a man my entire life. But, you know, after further review, a strong look at my personal preferences, it would appear that I am indeed sometimes identifying as a transgender woman. And I think it's only fair I get a chance to play with some of my queens here in the twilight of my career, my athletic prime.
2: Royce White, former NBA player, Minnesota Senate candidate. Like I said, I love this. I think this is fantastic. I just hope that he and Enes Freedom, Cantor Freedom, have the wherewithal to carry this out. Like, it's not just a blip. It's just like, ha-ha. Because they're all just going to breathe a sigh of relief if they go away. But if these guys and others jump in here, force the WNBA to either live by their words and welcome everyone. They welcome everyone, including transgender women. They should have to choose them to be on teams because they are clearly the most qualified. They should be the number one draft picks, right? I hope they enter the draft. They've announced their eligibility. Let's see them take it all the way. That's what I hope happens. And I know people on the right are like, okay, we get what you're doing. No. You need to force the issue. The left forces the issue every chance they get. Force the issue right back with them because this is foolishness. Nonsense and foolishness. Let them live their lived reality. Force them to live their truth. Follow it through. We don't get these opportunities very often. But here's some opportunities to follow it through. Now, before I go to your calls, 866-408-7669. I want to get your comments on this. I also want to get your comments on AOC talking, going public with harvesting her eggs and she's going to freeze them and doing the whole thing. I don't have a problem with that. Like I said, whatever. I guess because I'm Gen X, not my entire life is not on social media. I have friends who have to like post every illness that they ever have. Like, and they go, these are the people who bought from one illness to the next, like this tragedy to that tragedy. My car broke down. Like they are a walking, breathing country music song. I like mute them on social media because they broadcast everything. You know, pictures of them at the ER, pictures of, you know, this bad thing that happened. I lost my job with the, whatever. I can't. I have to mute those people because I did not grow up with that. Sandy, however, is part of that generation that posts everything. And now everything, I'm telling you, everything is a life event. Oof. If you've seen, you know, this generation that's going through getting married now, like everything's a major life event. The proposal has to have, you know, circus clowns and videographers and the whole family has to be there. And then the shower, the bachelor and bachelorette parties have to be destinations. We have to go to Paris. And then the shower is like a big deal. It's a thing. And then, you know, the wedding is a thing. And then there's no thank you notes. And if there is a thank you note, few and far between, and they're never handwritten, they're always pre-printed. I got a generic thank you for attending our wedding card with no name. The label was printed, pre-printed. It was a pre-printed card that went in the envelope with a picture of the happy couple and just their names printed. Thank you so much for being part of our wedding. Thank you for attending. And I hadn't sent them a gift yet, but even if I had, they wouldn't have, there was no thank you for earning the money, paying the taxes on it, and then writing us a check. Thank you. It was none of that. It was thank you so much for attending our wedding. I was like, that's where we are now. So everything's a huge production except the thank you part of it. That's a different topic though, and I digress. It gets under my nerves though. So the let me show you my life generation. That kind of bothers me. All right, 866-408-7669. Kevin, hang on. You're next. I just want to get to Stephen A. Smith here because he goes off on the WNBA here and he puts the blame for all of this exactly where it belongs.
3: The current WNBA collective bargaining agreement says only players who are women are eligible, but it does not further define women or specify criteria involving gender identity, sex assigned at birth, hormone levels, or physical characteristics. It also does not say that self-identification alone automatically makes a player eligible. So because that's open for debate, it required a response from WNBA Commissioner Kathy Engelbert, who sent a memo to teams last Friday saying the issue would be discussed by a task force of team presidents and general managers. The WNBA separately defended inclusion and condemned hate while saying the union, quote, will not be used as political pawns. Here's Stephen A. talking. It's too damn late. If your rules were more finite and clear, you wouldn't have to have a meeting of team presidents and general managers. You're the commissioner. You should already know. We literally are living in a society where there has to be a debate involving a collective bargaining agreement that explicitly states that the league is for women. Only players who are women are eligible to play in the WNBA. So one could easily surmise, okay, you're a woman, that makes you eligible. If you're not a woman, you're not eligible. It's simple and plain. What's the complication?
2: So in other words, WNBA, you created your own darn problem. You created this. You won't define what a woman is. So when you won't define it, you leave the door wide open, especially when you say, we are welcome to everyone. All right, then. Let me take you up on that. They never saw it coming. And now they're going to be forced to, in this meeting, to redefine the eligibility to be biological women, or else they will hopefully be put in the position of having to choose two men for teams. And I think Enes Kanter-Freedom actually would play. I don't know about Royce White, but it would be interesting to see if they would actually do it, or are they going to punt and not choose them? That there goes their inclusivity, doesn't it? Makes them a bunch of hypocrites. They're already a laughingstock, and they did it to themselves. 866-408-7669. Kevin in Florida, thanks for holding on. You're on the Brian Kilmeade Show.
4: Hey, good morning. And I kind of feel like now I'm piling on Stephen A., but I feel like the conclusion to this thing is already predetermined. It's already set, because as I think this through, it has no one bothered to define these things, and the genie's out of the bottle. I mean, how do they do something to protect women in the WNBA without revisiting the genie out of the bottle? When are we going to go back and give scouting back to the boys? When we're going to have Boy Scouts again? When is the Little League going to go back to young men and young boys? It's like there weren't these loud cries then without these big personalities behind it. But I think the slippery slope began long before this gender identity thing in the WNBA, and the beginning of the end was those acid tests with boy sports.
2: Hold on, I'm looking something up here for one hot second, because I thought I saw something about Little League. They have Little League. Yes, girls are allowed to participate in Little League. Do you know that the change goes back to 1974? Wow. Did you know that?
4: No idea.
2: I didn't know that. I thought that was like a recent thing. I also thought that they had, maybe I just dreamed this, maybe this is a weird dream I had. I thought they had Little League for boys. They had Little League softball for girls, and they had transgender kids. I thought that they had three separate programs. I am probably 100% wrong, but so if someone wants to correct me, please do, if you know how that works, because I was clearly wrong. 1974, the stupidness started. The stupidity started. The stupidness. Listen to me. The stupidness started in 1974. The stupidity started in 1974. Kevin, thank you so much. I did not know that. I just learned something today. Wow. 1974? Really? How did I not know that? I had to play softball. I was like, you're playing softball, and I was terrible at it. So it's a good thing I probably did not go out for Little League, because I wouldn't make it, because it's based on merit. So I probably would not have made it, because I was really bad at sports in general. I was good at gymnastics until I got tall. That was it. And gymnastics is not like normal to taller people size friendly. It's not. You can't have like long limbs in order to do sports in general. So I just wanted to share this with you. Another double standard. This is out of Fox News. It's an Outkick piece. And what is the date on this? This is today's date. Oh, look at that. So it's not just the whole Dijon Carrington and Sophie Cunningham, and how it seems to be a double standard that, you know, Caitlin Clark, Sophie Cunningham got like an elbow to the face, last week, and the foul was called on her. People are like, wait a minute, what's happening here? And then you've got Sophie Cunningham, you've got Dijon, I feel terrible calling her that. Carrington, who goes back and tweets out white privilege and makes it all about race. Well, maybe she's onto something, because they're one of the coaches. July 17th game against the Atlantic Dream. You had a guy Toronto Temp head coach, the Toronto Tempo head coach, Sandy Brondello, made a comment. She became upset after officials called a foul on Nayara Sabali while she battled Angel Reese for a rebound. Sabali went down in pain. Brondello complained that Reese was a protected species. Now, Brondello's Australian, where the term protected species is a common sports expression used to describe an athlete perceived to receive favorable treatment from officials. And the context made her meaning pretty clear. She was complaining about a foul call, but because Reese is black, the comment was given a racial interpretation immediately. Reese also leaned into that by posting, "Are we surprised?" all in capital letters shortly after the game. Brondello apologized, saying her frustration was with the officiating and acknowledged that her words had an impact beyond what she intended, especially for black women in the league. Here's the thing. You never apologize. Once you apologize, the game is over. They will nail you to the cross once you apologize. You can never apologize. Even though you think it's the right thing to do, doesn't matter. You will be demonized once you apologize. July 18th, less than a day after Brondello made the comment, the WNBA suspended her without pay for one game. The league called it an inappropriate comment and said coaches and team personnel are expected to uphold the highest standard, blah, blah, blah. And Reese later thanked the WNBA for taking the action and said there's no place for discrimination or hate in the league. Now, Dejanay Carrington explicitly invoked race after she got ejected by the WNBA. And nothing. It was an explicitly race-based comment and tagged another WNBA franchise almost immediately after being ejected. Outkick and Fox News Digital contacted the league shortly after her post and asked whether the WNBA viewed it as an allegation that race or racial bias played a role in her ejection, whether the league had spoken with Carrington and whether it was reviewing the matter. No response. Outkick followed up Monday morning, Monday night, no response. Chicago Sun-Times reported that the WNBA did not respond to its request for comment. In the meantime, Carrington's doubling down. She did not back away from it. She responded to Emmanuel Acho, who criticized the idea that her ejection represented white privilege and said, "I never once claimed that the assessment of white foul was white privilege. That was your assumption." Well, then what was it? And she didn't say. So the WNBA, if you read this piece, this Outkick piece, they outline how the WNBA actually clearly does have a double standard based on race. Now, maybe that's open for interpretation. 866-408-7669 is my number, and I'll get your calls coming up here on The Brian Kilmeade Show.
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9: Now from the WHIO News Center, here are the three big things you need to know. Cops in Xenia arrest a teen they say filmed himself waving a gun in front of an elementary school. Thousands of people across the Miami Valley are facing power outages following earlier heavy storms. And we're following the chance for another round of severe weather moving through the region later today. Full details on these stories and more. Our next scheduled newscast is at noon. I'm Sierra Lawson, WHIO Continuing News.
10: For this week in history, I'm Ron Otto. August 10th, 30 BC, Cleopatra dies. August 11th, 1978, Chic's second album, Say Chic, is released. and would become Billboard's Album of the Year in 1979. August 11th, 1984, the Cincinnati Reds retired Johnny Bench's number 5.
11: They got it. Johnny Bench to Joe Morgan, and there was a no contest play at second base.
10: August 13th, 1860, sharpshooter Annie Oakley is born in Dark County. 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

0: Because. 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
2: 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I'm Storm Center 7 meteorologist Brittley Ritz.
3: And I'm Sierra Lawson in the WHIO News Center. It's 71 degrees in Dayton at 11:54 on 1290 and 95.7 WHIO.
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5: The narrative that I think that is problematic is to suggest that, number one, that transgender athletes are the biggest problem in women's sports. And I think this is what's bothersome, is that there's a faction of people in our country that are making this a massive issue. We have some issues. Number one, we need to protect trans kids. Every kid. To me, it's a human rights issue.
6: That was Cheryl Reeve, head coach for the Minnesota Lynx. Wonder if she's going to feel that way if she winds up with a biological man, a transgender woman on her team, who suddenly is now feeling like a woman and is 6'7" and all muscle. 866-408-7669 in Florida. Richard, welcome. You're on the Brian Kilmeade Show. Hello.
7: Good morning. You know, my take is you have these European basketball leagues where they have quotas that we have so many Americans on the roster, and I think, you know, if the WNBA, you know, makes one slot on the roster, I think it would probably make money. I think people would probably want to go see some 6'10" guy, you know, bashing the women around. What do you think?
6: Listen, I don't want to see anyone get quote unquote bashed around, but I would love to see them have to practice what they preach. Right now, it's super easy to look down your nose at everyone else because you're not inclusive. And look how inclusive we are. And they parade their morality. They sit on their high holy ground of morals and judge the rest of us and look down on us, right? Be super interesting if instead of it just being theoretical, they start to have to live it. Because I think you might see a different WNBA in a year. I think it would be very, very interesting. And watching it, of course, would be worth the price of admission, I think. And they probably, it's lucrative for them because they're going to finally make some money.
7: Absolutely. They'll be people would just love to see it. You could have your transvestite against the other team's transvestite. It would be like championship wrestling. You'd be packed the place, honest.
6: Exactly. I agree with you, Holler. To put it on pay-per-view for charity, I would pay for it. I would pay for it even if it wasn't that way. Like I said, I would buy tickets and I'd haul my butt on New Jersey Transit, which is no walk in the park, all the way up to Newark. Again, no walk in the park, and go watch a game. 100%, Richard. Thank you for joining me. Although they don't play in Florida, I don't think. Let's quickly, in Wisconsin, Shiloh, you got the last word. Welcome to the Brian Kilmeade Show. Hi.
8: Hi. Okay, the girls need to get together and make a pact and say, if a guy comes out on the court to play ball, we're not going to play. You walk off the court and you have a picket, whatever you want to call it, a walkout. And that's the end of the story.
6: Good but day. It's not the end of the story. Why won't they play a transgender woman? Because they're all for this. So why wouldn't the women live what they preach? Why not practice what you preach?
8: Okay, if you want to play a ball against a guy and get your head bashed in and get your head hammered, go for it.
6: Well, maybe some people have to learn the hard way. Maybe that's what happens. And if they do walk away, it proves them to be hypocrites. And then I think the lead dissolves, or they have to just admit that women are actually biological women. So none of the outcomes are good for them with any of this. Shiloh, thank you so much for joining me. Allison and Eric and Pete, and thank you so much for having me. And thank you for letting me sit in the seat, Brian Kilmeade. I'm Mary Walter. I'll see you on the podcast tonight. And thanks for listening to The Brian Kilmeade Show.
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1: It's our top local story, a chance for another round of severe weather rolling through the Miami Valley this afternoon.
2: Strong to severe storms are possible throughout the afternoon. I'm Storm Center 7 meteorologist Brittley Ritz going to break down the timing for you in the storm threats.
3: Just got word the ramp from southbound I-75 to I-70 East has been closed due to a crash. About the best way to get around that would be to exit I-75 around Northwoods Boulevard and then take Dixie Drive down past that interchange. Jason Michaels, WHIO Triple Team Traffic.
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0: It is our top local story. You're hearing the tones, the severe weather beeps. Now we are in Storm Center. A severe thunderstorm watch is underway for much of the Miami Valley until 2 this afternoon. Now, Storm Center 7 meteorologist Brittley Ritz says we can expect another round of heavy storms here soon.
2: We have the threat for severe weather once again. 3-2 around 10 o'clock this evening, dodging showers and storms once more. We'll bring in those storms from the northwest, moving off quickly to the south and east. At that time frame, damaging winds will be our biggest concern of 60 plus miles per hour.
0: And drivers beware, a flood advisory remains in effect for Champaign and Auglaize counties, ending in just minutes at 12:15.
1: 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It's 71 degrees now in downtown Dayton. And thousands of people are without power this hour following these storms. AES Ohio says almost 13,000 customers are facing outages. This includes almost 7,000 in the Dayton area, nearly 5,000 in Urbana, just about 500 in both Huber Heights and Beaver Creek, along with hundreds of others across the valley. We'll continue following this once we learn when teams will be out to make these repairs.
0: A 15-year-old boy is now behind bars, accused of filing a video of himself waving a gun in front of a Xenia Elementary School.
6: Nearly a dozen people called 911 yesterday after seeing that video on social media. They said it showed the teen pull the gun out of a book bag, wave it around, and then return the gun to the book bag. Xenia police tracked down the teen but couldn't find the gun.
0: News Center 7's Letitia Perry. The teen is now in the Greene County Juvenile Detention Center.
1: And it will now take thousands of dollars to repair a Montgomery County home following two fires within 24 hours.
7: Dayton fire crews say that the flames left behind more than $10,000 in damage this weekend. No one was living in this house on Lilac Avenue in Dayton. Investigators now working to learn what caused that fire.
1: And that's News Center 7's Nick Foley reporting.
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0: Some drivers in Montgomery County will have to take a detour today. A team is closing West Whip Road between Paddington Road and Far Hills Avenue in order to work on a sewer line. Traffic will be moved onto Far Hills Avenue around this closure. Drivers are encouraged to give themselves a little extra time.
1: 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The Storm Center 7 forecast is next.
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9: We are right on the edge of where this year's crazy, crazy high airfares, up about 20% from a year ago, start getting better. Because once we hit mid-August, airlines have a tougher time selling tickets, especially in coach. And I'm already seeing better and better airfares and more sales popping up, flash sales, for travel around the United States from now through mid-December, except around Thanksgiving. And if you like to travel internationally, fares for the front of the plane are the highest ever. But a lot of deals are popping up, even for last-minute travel for overseas, a lot of destinations in Europe. So the high, ugly airfares of summer are now getting to be more reasonable for fall.
4: 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From Dayton's biggest newsroom, we bring you live and local news every day. 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
1: WHIO news time is 12:06. Now with the Miami Valley's most accurate and dependable forecast, here's Storm Center 7 meteorologist Brittley Ritz.
2: 82 degrees this afternoon, the chance for scattered strong to severe storms after 3 o'clock. 67 degrees tomorrow morning, 83 tomorrow afternoon, still dodging the chance for strong storms, wind again being the biggest threat. 83 on your Thursday, a better chance for storms once again, then becoming a little more scattered on Friday with a high of 82 and hoping to see some sunshine on Saturday with a high of 82 degrees. I'm Storm Center 7 meteorologist Brittley Ritz on Dayton Severe Weather Station 1290. 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
0: Latest scan of the live Doppler 7 radar. We're seeing a little bit of rain, just a small, locally heavy pocket of rain between Salina and Greenville, northern Dark County. But we are seeing that next system come blowing through Indiana now. Heavy rain in Winchester, Indiana. They have thunderstorm watches in that area, and that is headed our way here within the next hour or so. It should be entering the Miami Valley. It's 71 in Huber Heights and 71 in downtown Dayton at 12:07.
1: 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I'm Sierra Lawson.
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4: 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That means we break in immediately whenever severe weather approaches the Miami Valley. 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

0: Greetings, conversationalists. Welcome. It is Eric Erickson here across the Fruited Plain. The phone number 877-973-7425 should you wish to be on the program. 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Told me I should move to their state because I would never have a fat governor if I did. 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It's October 10th. We got to get into this big story to start with. This is a wild story. The Washington Post has the exclusive on the president leaving Turkey and the significance of the threat from the Iranians. And I'm just going to read you a portion of this story. And it's going to blow your mind. An Iranian assassination threat against President Donald Trump prompted an extraordinary operation last month in which he flew secretly from Turkey on an alternate military aircraft while the White House said he was aboard Air Force One, the Washington Post learned. The clandestine mission, which has not been previously reported, was carried out unbeknownst to journalists and some White House staff members who believed they were on the same plane as the president, according to material reviewed by the Post, a U.S. official familiar with the operation and another person with knowledge of the president's travel. These people spoke on the condition of anonymity. The administration has claimed that Trump departed Turkey on July 8th on the former Air Force One. Trump announced on social media he would use the former Air Force One rather than the plane that flew him there, a newer Boeing 747-8 gifted to the United States by Qatar. The security of the Qatar-approved aircraft had been called into question. In Ankara, Trump boarded the old Air Force One jumbo jet in view of television cameras. He was secretly shuttled minutes later to a smaller plane, an Air Force C-32A, via an airport catering truck typically used to load meals onto the plane. That made Air Force One a decoy, with the media and some White House staff aboard. Trump had been in Ankara for a NATO summit with world leaders. The operation occurred a night after U.S. forces renewed military strikes on Iran at Trump's direction. The maneuver meant that Trump's actual location was concealed from the American public and many senior U.S. officials for hours. Weeks later, it remains unclear how widely the administration disclosed the operation. The Post provided the White House with the details from its reporting, along with a list of questions. In response, White House Communications Director Stephen Chung issued a statement defending the jet gifted by Qatar. Quote, the new Air Force One is a state-of-the-art aircraft that's been fitted with high-level security protocols that ensure the safety of the president and his staff. As the president has said recently, there are many enemies of America who have their sights on him, and we use every tool at our disposal to address those threats. A spokesman for the Pentagon referred questions to the White House. A Secret Service spokesman also referred questions to the White House and the Pentagon. Publicly, the White House has repeated its account that the president left Turkey on the legacy blue and white Boeing 747 that served as Air Force One before Trump began using the former Qatari jet. For decades, it has been rare for U.S. presidents to travel without members of the White House press corps accompanying them in the role as proxies for the American public. Journalists have traveled into war zones with numerous presidents, including Trump, Biden, Obama, and Bush. The Trump operation unfolded quite differently, highlighting the depth of concern U.S. security officials had about his safety leaving Turkey amid hostilities with Iran. Turkey, a key U.S. ally and member of NATO, shares a border with Iran. A credible threat to Trump involved Iran set the deception operation in motion. There are decade-old concerns in the U.S. government of Iranian terrorism plots against American officials, including Trump. Those fears have escalated. The operation and the Iranian threat came days after the president began using the new Boeing 747-800, gifted by Qatar for use as Air Force One. Trump flew to Turkey on that aircraft after the red, white, and blue jet underwent upgrades costing hundreds of millions of dollars. To transport the president out of Turkey, U.S. officials relied in part on a technique that's become public knowledge. One such mission occurred in March 2000 when Bill Clinton visited Pakistan with television cameras recording in Islamabad. Clinton embarked from a plain white jet that followed the blue and white Air Force One, clarifying where he had been. There have been other times in the last 30 years when Air Force One served as a decoy for the president because of serious threats. The legacy jet is highly secure and highly visible. Now, the jet that he was on was a Boeing 757-200. It's another Boeing jet. It's militarily equipped. It can fly long range. It's equipped with extra fuel tank. And the president got on that plane. So he gets on board the old Air Force One, having announced that he will not fly on the new Air Force One because it doesn't have anti-missile technology yet. Old Air Force One, the Air Force One you think of, has anti-missile technology. It's got defensive systems that can fire flares and other things to ward off heat-seeking missiles. So he gets on board the old Air Force One, and the food truck, the catering truck, is still attached. If you've ever been on an international flight, you know they have these catering trucks that connect right up to the door, and they can wheel on and off carts and whatnot. So in this particular case, that that food cart, supply cart, was still attached to the old Air Force One. The president went up the steps, waved to the cameras. Everybody sees him. He walks directly across the corridor into the cargo, and they cart off the cargo. The doors close. Air Force One takes off. They drive the cargo truck over to the 757. The president gets out, gets on the plane, and goes home. You will not be surprised to learn how this story is being reported today. You will not be surprised to learn how the story is being reported. I'll give you a hint. Let me read for you the second paragraph of the story. Here's the first paragraph. An Iranian assassination threat against President Donald Trump prompted an extraordinary operation last month in which he flew secretly from Turkey in an alternate military aircraft while the White House said he was aboard Air Force One, the Washington Post learned. Paragraph one. Paragraph two. The clandestine mission, which had not been reported previously, was carried out unbeknownst to journalists and some White House staff members who believed they were on the same plane as the president. The National Press Corps has chosen to report this story about a credible threat of Iran to assassinate the president of the United States as, what about us? What about us? We were expendable. How dare you? We should not be expendable. I kid you not. The American Press Corps is melting down that they were somehow expendable and how shameful it was that they were expendable. Don't you know who they are, Mr. President? It's the American Press Corps. They're not supposed to be expendable. They're supposed to be saved. When a bullet flies towards the President of the United States, the National Press Corps expects the Secret Service to jump in front of them. It's kind of remarkable to watch the meltdown happen. It's always about them. It's always about them. Progressive members of the press. So Trump and the White House lied about which plane Trump was flying on, setting up journalists who thought they were on the same plane. In other words, everyone aboard the real 747 Air Force One crew, guests, press pool were considered expendable. Ned Price, former State Department spokesman for Joe Biden. I've traveled overseas in multiple presidents and recognized subterfuge is sometimes a necessary safeguard, but misleading reporters in the moment and worse yet, continuing to lie to the American people is never acceptable. And of course, the left melts down as well. The left and the press, but I repeat myself, they're upset. Notice to the American Press Corps, you are expendable. The president's family is expendable. The cabinet is expendable. The Congress is expendable. The job of the Secret Service of the United States is to protect the president of the United States. And I guarantee you, I would say the same thing if it were Obama or Biden. The president comes first. The amount of propaganda that would come from Iran being able to take out the president of the United States is too much. It cannot happen. And the fact that members of the press corps are making this story about them and, oh my God, we were expendable. I can't believe he did this to us. How dare he? Shows you why people would rather get syphilis than listen to you. The trust of the American press corps is in the gutter, and it's largely because you make every story about yourselves. Go back to when Biden was president and he was talking about people in Appalachia would be losing their coal mining jobs, and the press suggested that these people could learn to code. Joe Biden helpfully began to suggest they could get computer programming, and the press said learn to code. When members of the press unionized their press shops and got laid off, and conservatives responded, well, you can learn to code. What did you do? You got Twitter to cancel their accounts of the pre-Elon Musk era, because what was good for the goose was not good for the gander. You couldn't take your own medicine. You are expendable. You absolutely are. When it comes to the safety and security of the President of the United States, you travel at the pleasure of the President. The Secret Service is not there to take care of you. And the fact that it's only now dawning on you because of the story and you're outraged about it, get another job. Go learn to code. Do something. You're clearly not set up to be in the press corps. It should be embarrassing to members of the media that their colleagues are upset finding out they're expendable in a situation like this. Also, it was a severe, significant, credible enough threat that the American military took the old Air Force One and a 757, flew them to Turkey, put the president in a catering truck, got the new Air Force One and the old Air Force One off the ground, and then put the president in the 757 Air Force One. Why aren't we taking out Iran? They have tried to kill this president. They have tried to kill this president's daughter and son-in-law. They have killed American citizens. I don't understand why the president of the United States is not destroying a regime that wants him dead. Mr. President, let me put it to you this way. At some point, a Democrat will take back the White House, and they're going to hate your guts, and they might be on the far left. And do you think they're going to keep Secret Service protection for you against the Iranians? Why don't you go on and take out the Iranian regime while you're president so you don't have to keep looking over your shoulder after you're gone? I got the TVs up in the studio. MS Now and CNN both covering wall-to-wall coverage about the president leaving Turkey this way. Fox News covering Fauci, the Weather Channel covering tornadoes, wall-to-wall CNN and MS Now coverage of the story. And of course, the reporters are upset that they could have died. They're not upset that Iran could have taken out the president of the United States. They're upset that they were expendable. But Mr. President, again, Turkey has now tried to kill you multiple, or not Turkey, Iran has tried to kill you multiple times, and your daughter. Why are you leaving the Iranian regime? It's because we're out of missiles, isn't it? It's another reason to allow Ukraine to start making our missiles for us. They can make more missiles while they're being bombed than we can make at peace. This is an insane story. I'm glad they took the threat seriously. But the fact that they took the threat seriously and Iran still exists as a nation with this regime is a kind of damning indictment on this administration at this point.
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3: 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Cops are looking at a gunfire in a part of Dayton that left a man fighting for his life in the hospital. Thousands remain without power in the Miami Valley following earlier storms. And the area expecting to see yet another round of heavy, possibly even severe thunderstorms coming up this afternoon. Full details on these stories and more next scheduled newscast coming up at 12:30. 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
16: Flood watch in effect for the entire Miami Valley until 8 o'clock Wednesday. I'm Storm Center 7 meteorologist Brittley Ritz.
17: And I'm Sierra Lawson in the WHIO News Center. It's 72 degrees in Dayton at 1226 on 1290 and 95.7 WHIO.
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19: Hello there and welcome. So, if you are a member of Congress, you have to disclose your finances and your stock trading, and your spouse must do the same thing because you don't want insider trading. Alexandria Ocasio-Cortez has not married her longtime boyfriend, and the Washington Free Beacon is reporting that there are growing calls for an investigation because he seems to be doing real, real well at trading stocks that have business before committees she's on. You know, what's good for you is not necessarily good for the elite. The two systems, we're not supposed to have two systems. It's real hard to not recognize we do have two systems in this country where the elite benefit. And by the way, the Republican elite benefit too. I mean, the president's kids benefit from the system with him in charge right now. And you know when he leaves that his whole family's going to get a pardon. And there's nothing the Democrats can say because the Democrats did it too. The Democrats did it. Joe Biden protected his family. Donald Trump's going to protect his family. We went from the Joe Biden crime family. The Democrats will be campaigning against the Trump crime family. The press will give it disproportionate coverage in a way they never did to Hunter Biden's laptop, among other things. Notable Tucker Carlson is interviewing Hunter Biden. Turns out they've been friends for a long time. Did y'all know that when Hunter Biden's laptop was leaked in 2020, there was an email from Tucker asking Hunter to write a letter of recommendation for his kid for college? The incestuousness of these people who pretend to be outsiders and to pretend to be defying the system. What it actually is a group of insiders who pretend to be outsiders so that they can protect their friends on the inside. I myself live in Macon, Georgia. Most of you listening have never even heard of it. It is an hour and a half south of Atlanta. For people who call me and say, oh, I know the people, but I live way the heck away from Washington, D.C. My kids go to a small Christian private school that they are not going to the Ivy League. They're going to regional college south. And meanwhile, you got Hunter Biden writing letters of recommendation for Tucker Carlson's kids, who's they all protect the precious in D.C. I just try to tell you the truth. Even if they all disagree with me, well, they're in it to protect the precious. I couldn't care less about the precious. Y'all are precious to me. 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
17: 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It's our top local story. Be on the lookout for another round of heavy storms this afternoon.
16: Rain chances carry on throughout the rest of the week and into the weekend. I'm Storm Center 7 meteorologist Brittley Ritz. I'm going to tell you when we finally catch a break from all this rain.
14: Still got an accident reported on the ramp from southbound 75 to I-70 east. Keep it in mind. Jason Michaels, WHIO, triple team traffic.
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17: And it's our top local story. We're watching for another round of strong, possibly even severe storms heading towards us this afternoon. Storm Center 7 meteorologist Brittley Ritz has more on the timing.
16: Wind is going to be our biggest concern. Winds in excess of 60 plus miles per hour. Hail, a possibility, quarter size. That threat's low. And isolated tornadoes can't be ruled out either. We do have the threat for stronger storms, but the greatest risks are expected

0: I'll power this hour following these storms. AES Ohio says over 12,000 customers are still facing these outages. This includes over 5,000 in Urbana, over 3,000 in the Dayton area, and nearly 2,000 in Beaver Creek, along with hundreds of others across the valley. We'll continue to follow this once we learn when teams will be out to make these repairs. And an investigation is underway now that a man is fighting for his life in the hospital after showing up with a gunshot wound.
1: Someone shot him on Watson Street in Dayton late Sunday night. Around the same time, officers found a car with bullet holes on Melba Street. They said someone had stolen that car. Then on Nancy Avenue, officers found more cars with bullet holes along with another stolen car.
0: And that's News Center 7's Letitia Perry. Still no word yet on this man's name. And Ohio is joining a class action lawsuit against the popular video game Roblox.
2: The lawsuit says that Roblox is misleading investors about its child safety protections online. Attorney General Andy Wilson said that Roblox failed to protect children from online predators. The lawsuit is looking for financial compensation for the wrongdoing.
0: And that's News Center 7's Nick Foley reporting.
3: This is WHIO Continuing News.
0: A Mexican restaurant is saying goodbye to its location in Kettering. Los Reyes on Dorothy Lane is closing its doors after 22 years in operation. The owners highlight rising costs as a reason for the closure. The restaurant

0: The National Weather Service in Wilmington has issued a severe thunderstorm warning for Shelby County, northeastern Preble County, Dark County, southwestern Auglaize County, southern Mercer County, western Miami County, until 1:15 p.m. At 12:32 p.m., a severe thunderstorm was located near Portland, moving southeast at 50 miles an hour. Hazard, 60 miles an hour wind gusts. Source, broadcast media. Impact, expect damage to trees and power lines. Locations impacted include Troy, Sydney, Piqua, Greenville, Tip City, West Milton, Coldwater, New Bremen, Minster, Versailles, Covington, St. Henry, Arcanum, Newport, Bradford, Union City, Fort Loramie, Fort Recovery, Pleasant Hill, and Ansonia. This includes I-75 in Ohio between mile markers 70 and 99.
1: Hour with this severe thunderstorm warning, heavy rain expected with it as well. Everything else, as we let's widen things out for you a little bit more, and we can kind of grasp what's happening over into northern Indiana, get a little bit of a talk on that, because this is the exact same situation that we had earlier this morning. Numerous severe thunderstorm warnings, tornado warnings in effect right now. We've had reports of tornadoes on the ground in north and western Indiana, and this whole line is headed our direction. So, yes, we now have a severe thunderstorm warning right here in the Miami Valley for Shelby, Miami, Dark, parts of Mercer, as well as the northern tip of Preble County as this line takes its track to the south and east at roughly 40 miles per hour. Make sure you're staying away from windows. We've already had numerous damage reports from wind, and we're working on gathering more reports for you as we go throughout the rest of the day. And it's not going to make it any easier when we bring in more severe weather. So stick with us here. It's going to be a long afternoon and evening. We'll keep you updated if anything else happens.
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6: Here's what I'm going to do for you today. I'm going to talk about one Donald Trump Republican story that some of you aren't going to like, and then we're going to spend probably the rest of the show on how insane the Democrats are coming. But my question is, does the president really want to win in November? Now, let me explain what happens if he loses. If the president loses in November, the next 2 years are a joke. The Congress spends all their time investigating him and his family's business dealings, airing the Trump family dirty laundry. Every cabinet officer is dragged before Congress repeatedly to answer questions. The cabinet officers are interviewed and investigated. The president's executive orders get voted on. He vetoes legislation. There's a government shutdown. The fiscal crisis comes upon us. It's going to be a miserable 2 years. And keep in mind, 80 to 90% of what the president has done, he did by executive order. That all goes away when the Democrats take over. There will be no legislating. There will be no more reconciliation. There will be no more tax cut planning. Nothing if the Democrats take over. But the president will have a foil to run against. He can't really run against Congress right now because the Republicans control both houses of Congress. You put the Democrats in charge of one or both houses, suddenly the president's got a foil to run against. Suddenly the president can go after them. Suddenly the president can on a daily basis look and say, look at what this Congress is doing. These people are terrible. He has a foil to run against. He can run against Hakeem Jeffries. He can run against Chuck Schumer if they take the Senate. He can't really do that right now because the Republicans are in charge of everything. Does he want to win? I ask because multiple media outlets and people in the White House are confirming the president of the United States told Max Miller if he stayed in the race, the president would support him. Now, I realize it's summer. There's a polling bias against the Democrats. It's a congressional race, so the polling tends to be unreliable. But according to the polling average, which you should pay attention to, the Democrat is now in the lead in a safely Republican district in Ohio. According to local newscasts in Max Miller's district, 86% of the public there knows about the spousal abuse allegations. And a majority of the Republican voters say that will affect how they vote. If those voters decide, you know what, I'm just going to stay home, to heck with this, this is disgusting. Vivek Ramaswamy loses the governor's race. John Husted loses the Senate race. Max Miller loses the congressional race. Max Miller doesn't just cost the GOP his seat. He costs them three seats, a Senate seat, a governor's seat, a congressional seat, all of which are Republican seats. Why? Because if enough people say, this is disgusting, why do I even want to go vote? That hurts the GOP in three races. that deprives them of votes in three races. Three close races, by the way. It's close. The president is underwater with popularity. It costs the GOP races. And the president, according to multiple reports that have not been disputed by anyone, in fact, it's been confirmed by a number of Republicans that it's true, the president told Max Miller he could stay in the race. The president would not do anything to push him out of the race. The excuse, the justification was, well, we weren't sure we could get him out of the race.
7: Right now, no accidents to speak of in the Miami Valley. Travel time's looking good. Jason, Mike.
6: The Democrats pushed Graham Plattner out of the main race. There was no way for the Democrats to push Graham Plattner out of the main race. But they did it anyway because they want to win. Does the president want to win? It's not just Max Miller, it's Corey Mills as well. Corey Mills is running against a Republican named Ryan Elijah. The last poll has Elijah in second place, but close. Corey Mills is damaged good. Corey Mills, multiple people have now told me that his district is precisely 33% Republican, 33% Democrat, 34% Independent. That's something. That is a well-balanced district. Corey Mills is accused of revenge porn. He is accused of abuse. He is accused of corruption. He is accused of steering government contracts to his business, assaulting his girlfriend, cheating on his wife, threatening revenge porn, threatening to destroy a woman's life if she dated other men. He is on the ballot next week in Florida. My listener audience in Orlando on WDBO and some of the people who could listen on WOKV out of Jacksonville, the south side, down near Daytona, New Smyrna Beach, down to Orlando. That district runs kind of diagonally from Orlando up to New Smyrna Beach. Y'all, you have a chance to save a congressional seat. That is a perfectly split district if you decide to double down and send Corey Mills to the GOP nomination and put him on the ballot. You're costing the GOP that seat. They're going to cost themselves the Max Miller seat. That could cost them a Senate seat. That could cost them a governor seat. What are we doing here? Candidates matter. Candidates matter. I am deeply concerned that the GOP could cost itself a victory. You know, because of redistricting, the GOP is going to have an advantage. You start whittling away that advantage when you keep a guy like Max Miller in his seat, who's not only accused of abuse, he's accused of doing horrible things to his daughter, depriving her of her stuff money. Let me just tell you about this from a father's perspective. My daughter, when she was born, was gifted an animal, Pink Bear. Pink Bear is a pink bear head on a pink blanket. It's got its arms, and it was embossed with her name and her date of birth. And she loved Pink Bear. My daughter is 20 years old, and she still carries Pink Bear everywhere she goes. If we go on a trip, Pink Bear goes with us. When she went to Europe, Pink Bear went with her. I was so concerned something could happen to Pink Bear, I scoured the internet to find a duplicate Pink Bear when she was little to make sure. And it arrived, and it turned out to be different. She had no affection at all for the other Pink Bear. When my son was little, I bought him an FAO Schwartz bear. And when I worked for CNN, they had a news hound. It was a dog, and it had a CNN red raincoat. And those two animals became one animal, doggy bear. We would tell Gunner when he was real little, you can take one stuffed animal with us, doggy bear. The dog or the bear, doggy bear. Doggy Bear was one animal in two forms. My son was a Trinitarian as a two-year-old and didn't even realize it. One animal in two shapes, in two forms. The dog, the bear, it's one. He's got a triune God and a dichotomy of an animal. And if you told him, take one thing, you can take one thing, it was Doggy Bear. So I had to have a backup dog and a backup bear, because if one side of the dual animal broke, it was going to be a disaster in our house. I had to hunt down a duplicate Doggy Bear. He still has Doggy Bear, and only as a late teenager, have they gone on the shelf. He's not getting rid of them. When I was a kid, I had Willie and Honey. They were baby dolls when I was born. Honey was a Hasbro doll. It was a cloth body with a plastic head, and Willie, somebody had sewn it together. I still have them, and they are falling apart and gross, and they're still on my bookshelf. I still have Honey and Willie. My daughter is 20 and travels with Pink Bear. My son has given up stuffed animals for video games and movies, but Doggy Bear is always close. And it is one entity and two animals. Max Miller has a two-year-old daughter with a blue bunny rabbit. When Max Miller took his daughter to a police station to be handed over to her grandfather for a custody visit, that's how contentious the relationship is, Max Miller refused to give his daughter her bunny rabbit. He held it hostage. And she couldn't sleep without it. Every parent listening to me right now knows that story. It's why you buy the backup of your kid's favorite stuffed animal just in case. Max Miller wouldn't give her the blue bunny. And then when someone from child custody, from whatever the Department of Family and Child Services came to get the blue bunny for the daughter the next day, he wouldn't give it to the guy because the guy was not on the court-approved list of people that he could engage with about his kid. Never mind, it was the surrogate for Department of Family and Child Services. He tried to say, oh, well, you're not on my list. I can't give you the bunny to give to my kid. Even though I know you would give the bunny to my kid, I can't give you the bunny. It took 2 days of sleepless nights and his daughter crying for her bunny for the father to surrender the bunny. That's a psychopath. And the president of the United States decided to hitch the GOP's wagon to that guy winning re-election in November in Ohio. So I have to ask, does the president really want to win in November, or does he want the Democrats to win so he really has somebody to campaign against? Because why do you hitch your wagon to a psychopath like Max Miller?
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10: Now from the WHIO News Center, here are the three big things you need to know. Cops in Xenia arrest a teen they say filmed himself waving a gun in front of an elementary school. Thousands in the Miami Valley still suffering without power following this morning's heavy storms. And we're following the risk for another round of severe weather as more storms are moving through the region this afternoon. Full details on these stories and more. 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I'm Sierra Lawson, WHIO Continuing News.
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6: So, my kid in his school now, they have completely confiscated all electronic devices. 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Supply and demand is working at our advantage right now. Philip saw the story in the Wall Street Journal. Poultry companies are producing more chickens than consumers can buy, depressing wholesale prices and squeezing profits. The dynamic sets up potential inflation relief for shoppers and restaurants. Suppliers such as Tyson Foods, Pilgrim's Pride, and Wayne Sanderson Farms have been ramping up offerings of boneless chicken breasts, wings, and thighs over the past year to meet what was expected to be an onslaught of consumer demand. More Americans were expected to spur pricier steaks and burgers in favor of cheaper chicken sandwiches and tenders. Beef demand hasn't cooled. Bigger chicken breeds and flocks not being decimated by disease over the summer have led to a glut in an industry that slaughters more than 9 billion birds a year. I guess I need to put up some chicken recipes. I got some great chicken recipes. I'm working on a roast chicken recipe right now. I want my own roast chicken recipe. I made barbecue chicken sandwiches this weekend. They were fantastic. I cut the chicken in little pieces, covered them in the Lane's barbecue sweet and spicy rub, left them in the fridge, threw them on the griddle outside, and then added spicy barbecue sauce and put them on the King's Hawaiian rolls with some Colby Jack cheese and bacon. It was fantastic. It's become it. I made bacon jam with, you add like it, the little bits of bacon, and then you add brown sugar and bourbon and Thai sweet chili sauce and onion, and you spread that across the, oh my gosh, it was sweet and it was savory and it was spicy. It was all the flavors at one time. Your chicken is cheap right now. You can get your chicken and you can save on your grocery bills. My father is horrified because he is not a chicken. My father has never wanted chicken in his life, I believe. But you know what? It's cheap right now. You can get yourself chicken. You can also get yourself a perfectly snug mattress topper and sleep better. Y'all, I stayed at a really, really nice hotel last night. It was such a nice hotel last night that when I walked in, they had a chocolate mousse tart for me that said happy birthday on it. It's like my birthday was in June, and then I realized the birthday card was for somebody named Sam Warrington. 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
21: 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AI is in charge. How good an idea is that? Terrible. So you may see the pitch about how much smarter AI can be at investing than you can be, but guess who suffers the losses if an automatic investing tool messes up and loses money for you or generates a lot of tax problems for you? So AI can be your assistant, but letting AI make the decisions for you on automatic pilot, that's a terrible idea.
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10: 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It's our top local story. Another round of severe thunderstorm warnings for the Miami Valley.
22: Strong to severe storms are possible throughout the afternoon. I'm Storm Center 7 meteorologist Brittley Ritz going to break down the timing for you and the storm threats.
23: Everything's looking good right now in Miami Valley highways. We have no accidents to mention and no delays. Jason Michaels, WHIO, Triple Team Traffic.
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10: It's our top local story. You're hearing the severe weather tones. More severe thunderstorm warnings now in effect as another round of heavy storms are coming through. Storm Center 7 meteorologist Brittley Ritz.
0: Another severe thunderstorm warning now issued for the northern parts of Preble, all of Dark County, pushing now into southern Mercer County, extending into Shelby as well as Miami County. This goes until 1:15 this afternoon.
1: This also includes Auglaize County as well. Right now, you can expect heavy rains, dangerous winds that have a chance to reach up to 60 miles an hour, hail, or even possibly tornadoes. WHIO News Time is 101. It's 76 degrees now in downtown Dayton. And thousands of people are without power this hour following these storms. AES Ohio says just under 9,000 customers are still facing outages. This includes over 5,000 in Urbana, over 1,000 in the Dayton area, and about 1,500 in Beaver Creek, along with hundreds of others across the valley. We'll continue following this as storms make their way through once again this afternoon. And speaking of which, the village of St. Paris in Champaign County says it's facing internet and phone outages. The village says it's currently working to get service back on as soon as possible, saying people can still reach the non-emergency dispatch. We'll update you once we learn when power is back on in the area. And a 15-year-old boy is now behind bars, accused of filming a video of himself waving a gun in front of a Xenia Elementary School.
2: Nearly a dozen people called 911 yesterday after seeing that video on social media. They said it showed the teen pull the gun out of a book bag, wave it around, and then return the gun to the book bag. Xenia police tracked down the teen but couldn't find the gun.
1: And that's News Center 7's Letitia Perry. The teen is now in the Greene County Juvenile Detention Center.
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1: Dayton firefighters worked to put out flames inside of a building this morning. Dispatchers say they responded to Whittier Avenue around 10:45, but have yet to say if they know how this started or if anyone is hurt. We'll continue to follow this as we hear more details. WHIO News Time is 103. 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
10: Now with the Miami Valley's most accurate and dependable forecast, here's Storm Center 7 meteorologist Brittley Ritz.
0: 82 degrees this afternoon. The chance for scattered strong to severe storms after 3 o'clock. 67 degrees tomorrow morning, 83 tomorrow afternoon. Still dodging the chance for strong storms, wind again being the biggest threat. 83 on your Thursday, a better chance for storms once again, then becoming a little more scattered on Friday with a high of 82 and hoping to see some sunshine on Saturday with a high of 82 degrees. I'm Storm Center 7 meteorologist Brittley Ritz on Dayton Severe Weather Station 1290 and 95.7 WHIO.
10: And the latest scan of the live Doppler 7 radar, seeing heavy storms now in Mercer, Auglaize, and Preble counties, stretching towards Shelby and Miami counties this hour, that are bringing heavy rain, strong winds, and lightning. We do have severe thunderstorm warnings now in effect for Auglaize, Dark, Mercer, Miami, Preble, and Shelby counties up until 1:15, with a severe thunderstorm watch now extended for the entire region until 8 o'clock tonight. Currently, it's 75 degrees in Greenville, where those storms are hitting heavy, 76 now in downtown Dayton. Our next scheduled news in less than 15 minutes and immediately when it breaks. 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

0: America. It's Eric Erickson here. The phone number, 877-973-7425, should you wish to be on the program. I have a question for you. If you were presented with a candidate who does not like college or professional football and thinks that it's violent and toxically masculine, hates fireworks and believes they should be banned on the 4th of July, believes that the border should be open and the Second Amendment should be repealed, is that the sort of candidate you would vote for? Let's take out the Second Amendment of the border. Do you want to vote for a candidate who believes that football is toxically masculine and also that fireworks should be banned on the 4th of July? Do you want to vote for that person? Well, here's Abdul El Sayed on the one.
1: Football is very much associated with a, you know, particularly masculine and oftentimes toxically masculine culture. And so much of it was about you wanted to be able to get back up and play for your team, and you really aren't allowed to show pain or vulnerability. That's part of the sport.
0: Toxically masculine. CNN has uncovered a treasure trove of Abdul El Sayed's statements from 3 years ago. Conveniently, though they were 3 years ago, his campaign says they are old statements and they are no longer his view. Yeah, now that he's on the ballot, they're no longer his views. How quickly he can change his views from just 3 years.

0: The National Weather Service in Wilmington has issued a severe thunderstorm warning for southern Shelby County, northeastern Preble County, southwestern Champaign County, Dark County, northwestern Clark County, northwestern Montgomery County, Miami County, until 1:45 p.m. At 1:08 p.m., a severe thunderstorm was located over Ansonia, moving southeast at 45 miles an hour. Hazard, 60 miles an hour wind gusts. Source, radar indicated. Impact, expect damage to trees and power lines. Locations impacted include Dayton, Troy, Piqua, Vandalia, Englewood, Greenville, Tip City, West Milton, Versailles, Covington, Arcanum, St. Paris, Bradford, Lewisburg, Pleasant Hill, Ansonia, Brown, Clayton, Union, and Brookville. This includes the following interstates: I-70 in Ohio between mile markers 16 and 18, and between mile markers 22 and 23. I-75 in Ohio between mile markers 64 and 88.
1: I'm an athletics fan. I'm going to go to Las Vegas to cheer on my baseball team, dear. I'm not going to eat and play craps. I'm going to cheer on my favorite sports teams. I never go to sporting events. You tell me to get out of the house and watch more sports. I'm going to Vegas to watch sports. Side note, no offense, those of you who know who you are. Turns out there are a couple of NFL players who listen to this program. And you know I love you. But I have decided, having now gone to multiple NFL games, that the best view is on my front porch on my TV. I love going to a baseball. I haven't been to enough Braves games this year. I need to go to more Braves games. They're doing great. And I love going to the Braves games. And I don't even care where I sit, although I usually get the really good seats. I would rather sit and watch a baseball game in the stadium than watch it on TV. I mean, I watch it on TV, and I am pro pitch clock, people. I love the pitch clock. I can get out of there at a reasonable time. The game moves.
2: I'm Storm Center 7 meteorologist Ryan Miranda. It's going to get loud over the next several hours as severe thunderstorms are working their way through the Miami Valley, and a new one has just been posted for portions of Miami County, some of Champaign County, clipping into Clark County, northern Montgomery County, for winds that could be gusting upwards of 60 miles per hour. Notice this is kind of the first little batch that's moving through right now. Do have some heavy rumbles of thunder and downpours through northern Montgomery County right now. Definitely can even hear it from our station from just kind of so far away. This is headed towards Vandalia right now. Notice some of the colors moved over Phillipsburg and West Milton, headed towards Tip City and I-75. So we're going to take you on a few stops of the radar because we do still have the severe thunderstorm warning in effect for all of Dark County, northwestern Miami County, for, again, those winds gusting upwards of 60 miles per hour. So Greenville, heads up to you. This downpour is headed right in your way. If you're listening to us in Ansonia right now and Versailles, look at some of the colors here on Live Doppler 7. Could even have some pea-sized hail with this storm system moving through Versailles. The heaviest downpour is only about 5 minutes away from you, so this is a torrential downpour. I mean, look at some of the color. Could get some pea-sized hail again in that. So this is northern Dark County. Continuing up farther towards the north and west, Mercer County, also into Randolph County in Indiana, getting some of these heavy downpours. Fort Recovery up towards Coldwater. You're also still under a severe thunderstorm warning at this point. Lots of lightning is out there. So over the next several hours, here's kind of a wider view of what's going on. We're tracking severe thunderstorms moving through northern Indiana right now, and the track is headed right in our direction. Notice all of these storms do have lightning with them, of course. Take the lightning off, and you can see we've got quite a number of severe thunderstorms. So the next several hours, please stay weather aware as these storms continue to move in our direction. Of course, I'll keep an eye on them for you, and I'll break back in just in case if there's any other warnings issued. For now, though, we'll send you back to regular programming.
1: There, don't go near there. It's a great joke. You should watch Good Morning Vietnam. I'm wondering what feminist prison abolition is. Is it an angry old woman in comfortable shoes saying, "Get rid of them, get rid of them, let them out. Just don't let them stay with me." The feminists of America, we believe that prisons should be abolished like slavery. Prisons, bad. Criminals, good. I, feminist, see the hair on my armpit. What is this? 2 whole years ago, he was in favor of banning fireworks. He does videos on feminist prison abolition. Or are you getting rid of the prisons of the feminists? My name is Abdul El Said. I believe we must liberate the women from making sandwiches in the kitchen. I support feminist prison liberation. What is feminist prison abolition? Getting the wives out of the kitchen into comfortable shoes on the back deck so they can gossip with their wine coolers? What exactly is feminist prison
3: Now, from the WHIO News Center, the WHIO Storm Center is activated as the National Weather Service has issued a severe thunderstorm warning for Auglaize, Dark, Mercer, Miami, Preble, Champaign, Clark, and Shelby counties up until 1:15, with a severe thunderstorm watch now extended for the entire region until 8 this evening. Right now, the live Doppler 7 radar showing heavy storms now in Mercer, Auglaize, and Preble counties, stretching towards Shelby and Miami counties this hour, that are bringing heavy rain, strong winds, and lightning. We'll have another update on this in just minutes. I'm Sierra Lawson on 1290 and 95.7 WHIO.
1: The thing, too, that so much of the media, and kudos to Andrew Kaczynski and CNN for not giving this guy a pass, because they've done a story on this, so they're like, 2 years ago, he said he hated the 4th of July and wanted to ban fireworks, and now he's like, we've cherry-picked old beliefs. No, we actually did the podcast from 2 years ago. Francesca Hong, 2 years ago, I hate Thanksgiving. It's a colonizer holiday. We should have ended it in 1621 instead of making it a thing. And now she's like, I love Thanksgiving. It's my favorite holiday. We get all my parents and in-laws together, and we have a ton of fun cooking. I love it. 2 years ago, she's like, I hate this colonizer holiday. And now she's running for office like, nope, I like it. You know, they're right. Woke one, crazy. Woke two, woke one. World War One, woke two. Hitler's like, I'm not crossing the Rhineland. There will be peace in our times. I will never invade Poland. I mean, the wokes these days, they're just like Hitler. We're just going to lie to your face and hope we Neville Chamberlain and have peace in our times until they storm across into Poland and take it over. You can't trust these people. I just also, the idea that people are going to look at this and say these are old comments when they were literally 2 years ago, 3 years ago, from 2022 to 2024. I mean, I know high school kids who haven't bathed in that period of time, and they're like, I'll bathe tomorrow. And he's like, oh, this is really, really way in the past stuff. I've turned the corner since my ancient views. This is who the Democrats have nominated in Michigan. By the way, Republicans, he can win. He can win. If the economy gets bad, if gas prices skyrocket, all the things that Ron is trying to do to us, he can win. Don't discount him. That's why Mike Rogers is going to be in Osage. What's so funny, by the way, is I don't think I got the video today. I don't think I did. But, you know, you've got Donald Trump just railing, or you got James Carville railing on the socialists, how bad the socialists are, on and on and on and on. I asked last night, and James Carville was like, yeah, I'd vote for Abdul El Said over Mike Rogers, of course. It's amazing how they turn on a dime. Have y'all heard the interview with the Democratic Socialists of America leader? The audio here is not great, but you got to listen to this. Speaking of feminist prison abolition, listen to this.
4: So if my daughter is assaulted and raped, is there any agency that would seek to find her assailant and bring him to justice?
5: Of course. Yeah, of course.
4: What would
5: absolutely
4: it be if not police, and where would he be if not a jail?
5: So I guess I really want to avoid getting kind of caught into these hypotheticals and talk more about the reality that we're actually facing right now, which is that we're spending absolutely outrageous amounts of money on police and policing, and we're not spending money on things that actually make people safe.
1: Police and policing, last I checked, make people safe. I guess that's feminist prison abolition. Make sandwiches safe again. And Abdul El Said is all on board feminist prison abolition. Ladies, we will get you out of the prison known as the kitchen. That's feminist prison abolition. Okay, my daughter is raped. Is there anyone who will protect her? Well, police and prisons, they don't make people safe, really. That's news to the people who have been made safe by police and prisons, by keeping bad guys behind bars. These people are insane. They're elevating insane people. This is the president of the United States talking about what's going on right now with this
6: nonsense. Well, the one thing is we have jihadists being elected all over the place. We have this, whether it's communism, jihadism. It's a lot of friend of mine called up. He said, you know, really, you should use the word jihadist because that's what's happening. And I'm not sure that anybody, if you take a look at what happens in other countries, I think that's not going to be necessarily the way we want to live. But when you look at the radicalism and the craziness of the candidates and the stupidity of what they're suggesting, let's get rid of the Supreme Court, let's get rid of the presidency, let's get rid of the Senate. They want to get, you know, sometimes I'd like to get rid of the Senate too, but I don't say it, and I wouldn't do it. But, you know, they want to get rid of the Senate. They want to get rid of, ideally, the House, but they're thinking about maybe keeping the House, you know. Isn't that nice? These are people that have been not successful. They're people that have been, in many cases, failures. They come from other failed countries, and they come here and they tell us how to run our country. They come from places like, I won't mention because I don't want to get myself into a controversy, but they come from countries that are not great. They come from, let's say, as an example, Somalia. They come in and then they tell us how to, how our constitution, how our Declaration of Independence, how it works. It doesn't work that way. And
1: he's not wrong. It's third worldism. They want us to play soccer. They want Pride Month football. They don't want actual football. And you know, the irony here is the Muslim man who keeps his wife's hair covered claims football is toxically masculine and he wants feminist liberation of prisons. Why not the prison that keeps your wife covered so that the rest of us can't see? And y'all, I'm sorry, I'm hung up on feminist prison abolition. I don't know what it is, but I don't know that I want a guy like Abdul El Sayed being the one to, like, lead prison abolition.
7: 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Those who disagree with him, also listen to see what he's going to say next. 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
3: Now from the WHIO News Center, the WHIO Storm Center is activated as the National Weather Service tells us a severe thunderstorm warning is underway for Auglaize, Dark, Mercer, and Miami, Shelby, Champaign, Clark, Montgomery, and Preble counties. Now up until 1:45 with a severe thunderstorm watch extended for the entire region until 8 p.m. The live Doppler 7 radar showing heavy storms hitting the northwestern part of the region with heavy rain and lightning throughout Mercer, Auglaize, Dark, Shelby, Miami, and northern Montgomery counties. 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
26: Flood watch in effect for the entire Miami Valley until 8 o'clock Wednesday. I'm Storm Center 7 meteorologist Brittley Ritz.
3: 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It's 78 degrees in Dayton at 128 on 1290 and 95.7 WHIO.
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1: My friends, I am delighted to have you with me. The phone number 877-973-7425. I will take your phone calls when we come back. I ran long that last segment, and this is a crisis in the making. They're still having that massive heat wave in Europe. I want to take my family over in June next year to Italy, and everyone say it's going to be super hot. It's like, y'all, we live in Georgia. We'll be fine. The biggest cheese banks in Italy store over 300,000 wheels of Parmigiano Reggiano. Dairy farmers use cheese as collaterals and get loans up to 80% of the market value of the cheese. At $1,000 per wheel, that's $200 million in loans. The banks seize and sell the cheese that the farmers can't pay back. 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
3: 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It's our top local story. More severe thunderstorm warnings underway for the region.
26: Rain chances carry on throughout the rest of the week and into the weekend. I'm Storm Center 7 meteorologist Brittley Ritz. I'm going to tell you when we finally catch a break from all this rain.
0: Take a look at 76, 75, and 35 this afternoon. All roads are clear and traffic moving smoothly across the Miami Valley. I'm Chris Hartley, WHIO Triple Team Traffic.
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3: And it's our top local story. Several severe thunderstorm warnings back in effect as another round of heavy storms are making their way through the region this hour. Storm

0: AES Ohio says just a little over 8,000 customers are still without power this afternoon following earlier storms. This includes over 5,000 in Urbana, over 2,000 in the Dayton area, along with hundreds of others across the valley. We'll continue following this as storms make their way through once again this afternoon. And an investigation is underway now that a man is fighting for his life in the hospital after showing up with a gunshot wound.
1: Someone shot him on Watson Street in Dayton late Sunday night. Around the same time, officers found a car with bullet holes on Melba Street. They said someone had stolen that car. Then on Nancy Avenue, officers found more cars with bullet holes along with another stolen car.
0: And that's News Center 7's Letitia Perry reporting. Ohio is joining a class action lawsuit against the popular video game Roblox.
2: The lawsuit says that Roblox is misleading investors about its child safety protections online. Attorney General Andy Wilson said that Roblox failed to protect children from online predators. The lawsuit is looking for financial compensation for the wrongdoing.
0: And that's News Center 7's Nick Foley.
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0: A Centerville library is celebrating a grand reopening later this month. The Washington Centerville Public Library is hosting the event August 30th from 1 to 3 p.m., including a ribbon cutting, a DJ, and fictional character appearances like Belle and Spider-Man. 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Now the Miami Valley's most accurate and dependable forecast, here's Storm Center 7 meteorologist Brittley Ritz.
4: The afternoon hours hitting a high temperature of only 82 degrees. A lot of rain on the front half of the day kept our temperatures back a little bit, but will it be enough to keep the severe weather threat down? Watching for that severe weather threat anywhere between 3 and about 10 o'clock this evening. All hazards are possible, but wind is the greatest threat. 70 degrees tomorrow morning, 84 tomorrow afternoon, still dodging the chance for a few stronger thunderstorms. I'm Storm Center 7 meteorologist Brittley Ritz on Dayton's Severe Weather Station 1290 and 95.7 WHIO.
0: And the latest scan of the live Doppler 7 radar, seeing heavy storms now in Mercer, Auglaize, Dark, Shelby, Miami, and northern Montgomery counties, seeing heavy rain, strong winds, and lightning. We do have a severe thunderstorm warning now in effect for the Miami Valley counties up until 1:45, all except for Butler, Warren, and Clinton counties. And a severe thunderstorm watch now extended for the entire region until 8 o'clock tonight. Right now it's 79 degrees over in Springfield, 78 in downtown Dayton. 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
6: Once you think about something from the recently concluded World Cup, Norway, that kind of became a fascination for a lot of people who did follow the World Cup, has a completely different way and attitude about kids' sports than we do in the United States. It's all about, when you're a kid, having fun and trying all different things. And if I go in the Wayback Machine, sports when I was growing up, every sport was 9 weeks. There weren't all these crazy travel teams and all that. We are burning our kids out with this obsession that I believe, I'm sorry, is a parental obsession for our kids to be great at whatever sport, squeezing the fun out of it. And I think kids benefit from discovery, trying different things. And it's a whole lot cheaper than these travel teams.
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5: Greetings, my friends. It is Eric Erickson here. The phone number 877-973-7425. Let's go to the phones. James, waiting patiently. Welcome. How are you?
6: I'm doing well, but I'd like to talk a little bit about the TPS for the Ukrainians, since it's going to be possibly canceled in the next month or so.
5: Yes.
6: So they have to announce by the middle of this month, the 19th, I think, to either continue the TPS for the Ukrainian people, mostly women and children, by the way, that are here working and doing everything else for themselves to just stay out of the war. If they don't announce that, and they have to go home by October, in the middle of October. But when asked about it, Pete Hegseth had said that, you know, temporary means temporary, coming from, you know, the SCOTUS ruling for the Haitians. But, you know, this is a completely different situation from the Haiti refugees that were here.
5: Yeah.
6: With you know, I don't know if you know it or not, but Russia has free range now, since there's no more Patriots to fire it at and take the ballistic missiles down. I think you touched on it earlier that there was a deal that was a possible thing to let Ukraine manufacture Patriots, but apparently that got canceled or something. I'm not really sure why. But this is the exact reason why TPS was created, is to keep people out of war.
5: Look, I don't disagree with you, James, at all, and I hope that they consider extending it, because, yeah, with the I hope we do give Ukraine a license. My morning piece on my morning email was about letting Ukraine manufacture the Patriots, see if they can do it better than Lockheed and Raytheon, do it faster, do it better, make them better. We should be allowing them to do that. There is a shortage of those missiles. Ukraine is now, yesterday, 17 buildings were destroyed in Kyiv by the Russians because there were no Patriot missiles to protect them. People are actively dying on a daily basis there. It is different from Haiti. Haiti is a collapsed nation. And perhaps, having been in the United States for a while, the people can go home there and now revitalize and rebuild Haiti, with what they've learned in the United States. But you can't go home to Ukraine to rebuild Ukraine when on a daily basis, the Russians are bombing the snot out of it. We should protect those people. You're absolutely right. This is what the temporary program is all about. We don't need to send those people home to war, the women and children who probably there's a high chance of dying. I hope they reconsider this. Now, we have talked about Abdul El-Sayed. Abdul El-Sayed is the Michigan Democrat Senate candidate. He is a Democratic Socialist of America candidate. He is an Islamic communist. But we need to talk about what Senator John Kennedy of Louisiana is referring to as the Lululinens. Instead of Lululemon, the yoga pants, the Lululinens, the feminist communists of America who want to take over. Francesca Hong of Wisconsin, who wants to take over. Listen to her in this interview.
7: I learned then you have some hot takes, sometimes bad takes, on Twitter, and I let my feelings out into the world. And right now, as governor, what I'm most serious about are the issues that voters are telling me they want solutions for permanent affordability, to tax the ultra-rich, to make sure we're getting corruption like he is out of politics, to make sure that we're fully funding public schools and that we're fighting for universal child care and raising wages.
5: Taxing the ultra-rich. You know, they were saying tax the billionaires. They're now saying tax the millionaires. Taxing the middle class is always coming with the Democrats. That they keep moving the goal posts. Francesca Hong is a nut. The Democrats are openly, I mean, I put it to you this way. Abdul El-Sayed has a better chance in Michigan of winning than Francesca Hong has in Wisconsin. And let me just tell you the story of why she's not going to win imagine the ad campaign. A 32-year-old teacher messaged a 13-year-old student of his every day for 6 months. He was 30, not 32, 30-year-old teacher. He messaged a 13-year-old girl, one of his students, every day for 6 months. He told her he wanted them to be together forever. He told her she had a nice body. He told her he was jealous when she talked to other boys. He sent her pictures of himself shirtless in bed. The cops arrested the 30-year-old teacher. But when they tried to charge him, they realized nothing he did was actually illegal under Wisconsin law. The teacher and the student had never made sexual contact. The pictures he exchanged with the student were not explicit enough to qualify under Wisconsin state law. The guy was actively grooming and trying to rape a 13-year-old student, and nothing he did was forbidden under state law. Grooming was not prohibited under state law in Wisconsin. For 6 months, every single day, this girl got messages from this teacher that he wanted them to be together forever. He sent her shirtless pictures. He told her how jealous he was of her when she talked to other boys. He wound up being charged with a bunch of disturbing the peace charges and spent 6 months in jail for spending half a year abusing his authority as a teacher to manipulate a 13-year-old girl into wanting to have sex with him. He was not a convicted felon. He was not convicted of a felony. The charges were misdemeanors. He was never put on the sex registry. So the Wisconsin General Assembly decided to do something about this. The Wisconsin General Assembly drafted bipartisan legislation to make it a felony to engage in the course of conduct clearly and obviously intended to lure a child into sexual acts or exchanging images. When a person in authority is grooming a child in their care for sexual conduct, it's illegal now and a felony in Wisconsin. It passed the state legislature 193-6. It was signed into law by Tony Evers, the Democratic governor. Francesca Hong voted no. Francesca Hong was one of only six people who did not think it should be a crime for a teacher to sexually groom a student. 4 months after the law was passed, a 36-year-old man met with a developmentally disabled 16-year-old in a public park when she was 13 and spent the next 3 years trying to manipulate her into running away from home so he could make her his live-in slave. He was charged with a felony. But for the law being changed, he could not have been charged with a felony. Francesca Hong believed it was not a violation of the law and should not be a violation of the law for an adult in authority to pressure a child in his care to have sex with him. She didn't believe that between consenting individuals that you should make that a crime. She didn't believe that a 13-year-old lacked the capacity to tell a teacher no, and that if she had consented, well, okay. That would be a crime under the law, but Francesca Hong was okay with the pressure. She was okay with the shirtless pictures. She was okay with a 30-year-old pressuring a 13-year-old with developmental disabilities to be an in-house sex slave. She was totally okay with that, and she was not okay with the law. This is how wackadoo progressive this woman is. She spells folks with an X, not a K. I guarantee you she used Latinx. I guarantee you she's used Latinx. She said up until last week, she consistently said Thanksgiving was the holiday she hated the most because it was a colonizer holiday. This woman is insane. This woman wants to be the governor of Wisconsin. And the Wisconsin Democratic governor is telling everyone who will listen that she cannot win. And today is election day in Wisconsin. Now, the polling in Wisconsin probably has the same problem that the polling in Michigan has. In northern states in particular, southern states are actually more racially diverse than a lot of northern states. And in northern states, particularly in the summer months when a lot of people are on vacation, they have a tendency to oversample urban white people who tend to be very, very liberal. And so the polling in Wisconsin could very well overstate her strength. It very well could overstate her strength. But according to the polling right now, the last Marquette poll came out at the end of July, and it was Hong 38, Crowley 7, Barnes 16, and Mandela Barnes dropped out of the race. Why did he drop out of the race? Because stories were about to come out about Mandela Barnes sexually harassing women. That's why he dropped out of the race. He's the lieutenant governor. Stories were on the verge of coming out about him sexually harassing women, and he dropped out of the race before the stories came out, and the press stopped the stories. We haven't had good recent polling in Wisconsin, but the Democrats are completely freaked out about Francesca Hong winning. They do not have a deep bench there, which is kind of funny given how dominant the Democrats have been in that state. She was a cook. She was a chef. She was a progressive activist. She doesn't have a deep background in policy, and she absolutely believes in all the wackadoo things that all the wackadoo progressives believe. Philip just sent me the Kalshi odds. Francesca Hong has a 94.9% chance of winning based on the prediction markets for Kalshi. I'm not getting paid by Kalshi for that, by the way. Maybe I should. They've all been throwing money at me for these prediction markets things. I don't recommend you use the prediction markets, but look, I'm watching Kalshi right now, and money is pouring in. There's $330 betting on Francesca Hong. There's $39. David Crowley is at 5%. Now, they could totally be oversampling David Crowley. David Crowley is black, though, and urban progressive white people, they don't really want to vote for a more conservative black person when they have a non-white female Asian with wackadoo beliefs. They could do it. It is a luxury belief, by the way, of the left to believe that their versions of progressivism will go very far in this country, even in a place like Wisconsin. Luxury belief these people have. And the Democrats, meanwhile, are doubling down on defense of Hassan Piker, among other things. I'll tell you what's going on here. I want to play this clip for you. I was going to save it, but I want to play it now. This is Zoran Mandani, the mayor of New York City. He's on an interview, a Islamic American Turkish podcast. You know, Hassan Piker was interviewed years ago by Cosmopolitan magazine on his rise and why he wanted to come to the United States. Hassan Piker now tells Rolling Stone magazine this year in a current cover interview that he wanted an American college because everybody loves American culture. They may hate their politics, but everybody loves America. Hassan Piker, several years ago in an interview with Cosmopolitan magazine, when asked why he wanted to move from Turkey to the United States, said it was because he was a virgin and everyone knew American college girls were easy. That's what he told Cosmopolitan magazine. Now he's changed his story. This is Zoran Mandani talking to a Turkish-American podcast about how Muslim Americans can use their influence.
6: I think that with the interesting thing about our communities here is I think that minority communities, because we have never had representation, we are tied much more to identity. White communities, they've had representation forever. And so for them, their tie is a little less identity and a little more ideology. And so what I mean by that is we have a lot of voters here who think of themselves first as progressive voters. Mm-hmm. And so we reach out to them speaking about our platform, our progressive platform. And you're very right that you need someone in the middle to be a validator, someone to tell them to trust us, believe in us. We've had that with Tiffany Caban and Cynthia Nixon.
5: First of all, notice the accent he puts on when he's talking to the Islamic community. He speaks with a foreign accent when he speaks to foreigners. When he speaks to Americans, he loses the accent. But also, he wants to be in the middle as the validator to tell the white progressives like Cynthia Nixon that she should side with him, a Muslim, to advance his agenda that they agree on progressive values. Well, yeah, it is the red-green alliance. The reds are dead when the greens rise. When Islam rises, they go after the rest. We saw it in Iran. They're essentially using the same playbook the Ayatollah used in Iran. Ally with the progressives, take over, and once you take over, kill all the progressives. That's where the Muslim uprising in the United States among the Islamists is going to head. And it is the white progressives of America who are going to go headlong into this before they lose their heads. And you've got Mandani on video pretty much admitting this is their playbook. You got El Said now in Michigan, and you got the white progressives of America making it happen.
2: When the truth seems hazy, Eric will clear the way. It's the Eric. No. The WHIO Storm Center is currently activated. 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
1: Now from the WHIO News Center, you're hearing the severe weather tones. The WHIO Storm Center is activated as the National Weather Service has issued a severe thunderstorm watch for the entire area now until 8 this evening. The live Doppler 7 radar showing heavy storms coming through parts of Mercer, Dark, Shelby counties, more heavy rain and lightning across Miami, Logan, Clark, and Greene counties. Now coming up through Clark and Greene counties as well. We'll have full details on this and more coming up. Our next scheduled newscast is at 2 o'clock. I'm Sierra Lawson, WHIO Continuing News.
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1: A flood watch in effect for the entire Miami Valley until 8 o'clock Wednesday. I'm Storm Center 7 meteorologist Brittley Ritz.
17: 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It's 79 degrees in Dayton at 156 on 1290 and 95.7 WHIO.
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5: 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I didn't put up many cooking photos this weekend, and I need to. By the way, I do have a camera crew coming to my house later this month to film me cooking. In particular,

0: The National Weather Service in Wilmington has issued a severe thunderstorm warning for southwestern Champaign County, northwestern Greene County, Clark County, Montgomery County, southeastern Miami County, until 2:30 p.m. At 1:56 p.m., severe thunderstorms were located along a line extending from near St. Paris to near Tip City to near New Paris, moving southeast at 40 miles an hour. Hazard, 60 miles an hour wind gusts. Source, radar indicated. Impact, expect damage to trees and power lines. Locations impacted include Dayton, Springfield, Kettering, Beaver Creek, Huber Heights, Fairborn, Xenia, Troy, Trotwood, Miamisburg, Vandalia, Englewood, Tip City, Moraine, New Carlisle, West Milton, Oakwood, Yellow Springs, Wright-Patterson Air Force Base, and Northridge. This includes the following interstates: I-70 in Ohio between mile markers 20 and 58, I-75 in Ohio between mile markers 45 and 72.
1: Back with a storm tracking alert. We do now have another severe thunderstorm warning that's heading into the heart of our viewing area. Look at your screen here. Montgomery County, portions of Greene County, Clark County, and southeastern Miami County now under the severe thunderstorm warning until 2:30. This is for small hail possible, but especially for damaging straight line winds that could knock down trees or power lines. Firstly, just look at kind of the structure of this storm. It's beginning to form a bow. So that's really a signature that this really does have some strong, powerful winds with it. And of course, we've got a lot of lightning that's out there right now. So if you do live in Montgomery County, portions near Troy, Vandalia, Huber Heights, Dayton, Beaver Creek, Fairborn, into Springfield, you're all under the severe thunderstorm warning. So I'm watching this very closely. If you do live in this area, please get inside and away from any windows, as these storms could really come with some damaging winds that could potentially cause some damage and even some pea-sized hail that's moving through. So check this out. This is moving at about 30 miles per hour rather quickly through our area. Originally, the National Weather Service was not going to extend this warning, but has decided to go with it in place. So let's go on to a little bit of a closer view to show you exactly where some of these heaviest downpours moving through. Vandalia, if you're watching us right now, the next 5 minutes, the storm is going to be moving right over top of you. Huber Heights, probably in the next 15 minutes. New Carlisle, also probably in the next 15 minutes or so. But Troy, you're seeing that heavy downpour that's moving through right now. Check out some of these colors, probably getting even some small hail that is continuing to move through. So still northern Montgomery County, Brookville, Clayton, Vandalia again, Tip City over to New Carlisle. Eventually this is going to head into Beaver Creek and Fairborn into Greene County. I can put a little bit of a track on this, exactly how fast the storm is going to be moving through for us. If I set this up here, track out the actual front of the storm moving to the southeast at about 30 miles per hour. Some of the paths and the timing of this storm: New Carlisle at 208, Huber Heights at 211, Mad River at 219, Enon at 220, Fairborn also 220, and Springfield at 227. So the severe thunderstorm warning continues for at least the next half an hour. Please stay weather aware. This is moving through. This is mainly, again, for damaging straight line winds, possible of downing trees or some power lines. So here's a wider view of what's going on. If you're north of I-70 right now, north and west of Dayton, portions of Dark County, it's been loud for you, Shelby County, Mercer, and Auglaize County, just with some regular downpours that's moving through. Again, tracking the one severe thunderstorm warning for really the heart of our viewing area until 2:30. Watching still off to our west, as there's other severe storms that are likely headed in our direction. So if I put this on a little time lapse again to show you kind of how these storms are moving through, notice they're moving to the southeast, so coming into our area. So watching this very closely again, stay weather aware. Have the free WHIO weather app if you're not going to be sitting near the TV for the next several hours. The severe thunderstorm watch continues until 8 o'clock tonight, but even after that, storms are still possible. For now though, I'm going to keep watching this one storm moving through portions of Montgomery, Clark, Greene, and Miami County. But for now, I'll send you back over to regular programming.
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3: AI this, AI that, AI everything else. 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Don't worry about it. AI is in charge. How good an idea is that? Terrible. So you may see the pitch about how much smarter AI can be at investing than you can be, but guess who suffers the losses if an automatic investing tool messes up and loses money for you or generates a lot of tax problems for you? So AI can be your assistant, but letting AI make the decisions for you on automatic pilot, that's a terrible idea.
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4: 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It's our top local story. More severe thunderstorm warnings in effect for the Miami Valley.
5: Strong to severe storms are possible throughout the afternoon. I'm Storm Center 7 meteorologist Brittley Ritz going to break down the timing for you and the storm threats.
6: Take a look at 76, 75, and 35 this afternoon. All roads are clear and traffic moving smoothly across the Miami Valley. I'm Chris Hartley, WHIO Triple Team Traffic.
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4: And it's our top local story. You're hearing the severe weather tones. A severe thunderstorm watch underway for the entire Miami Valley until 8 this evening. Storm Center 7 meteorologist Brittley Ritz has more on what you can expect.
5: Wind is going to be our biggest concern. Winds in excess of 60 plus miles per hour. Hail, a possibility, quarter size. That threat's low. And isolated tornadoes can't be ruled out either. We do have the threat for stronger storms.
4: Right now, a new round of severe thunderstorm warnings have been issued for Montgomery, Greene, Clark, and Miami counties up through 2:30 this afternoon. WHIO News Time is 2:05. It's 79 degrees now in downtown Dayton. And the village of St. Paris in Champaign County says it's facing internet and phone outages this afternoon. The village says it's currently working to get service back on as soon as possible, saying people can still reach the non-emergency dispatch. We'll update you once we learn when power is back on in the area, along with the thousands we've been following throughout the Miami Valley. And it will now take thousands of dollars to repair a Montgomery County home following two fires within 24 hours.
8: Dayton fire crews say that the flames left behind more than $10,000 in damage this weekend. No one was living in this house on Lilac Avenue in Dayton. Investigators now working to learn what caused that fire.
4: And that's News Center 7's Nick Foley. Governor Mike DeWine signing an executive order that allows the Department of Behavioral Health to create a program called Recovery House Operators.
9: The goal here is to provide additional treatment to people who are battling substance abuse. Also, to make it more acceptable for people to ask for help. Since 2022, there were about 350 operating recovery houses. Now, though, there are more than 1,700 of them.
4: And that's News Center 7's Letitia Perry reporting.
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4: A new shop is opening its doors in Miamisburg this month. Hart Main Street posting on social media that they will be saying hello to their location on North Main Street on either Thursday or Friday next week. The shop features gifts, home goods, and locally made items. The exact opening date has not yet been set in stone. 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
6: Here's a look at what's happening around the Maumee Valley this week. Taco and Nacho Fest going to be happening on Saturday down at Austin Landing. 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Party's going to start at 3 and it's going to run through 10. The Fairborn Sweet Corn Festival, that's happening this weekend in Fairborn. Over 180 homemade arts and craft booths. They got food vendors, all kinds of fun stuff. Saturday 11 to 7 and Sunday 11 to 6. German Fest Picnic, that's going on this weekend over at the Dayton Liederkranz Turner. It's in the St. Anne's neighborhood. You can learn about German culture, food, live music, arts and craft vendors, and lots of fun. Friday 5 to 11, Saturday 11 to 11, and Sunday 11 to 4. The Bellbrook Lions Club Summer Fest, that's going on this weekend in Bellbrook. 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Friday 5 to 11 and Saturday 4 to 11. 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
4: WHIO news time is 2:09. Now with the Maumee Valley's most accurate and dependable forecast, here's Storm Center 7 meteorologist Brittley Ritz.
5: 82 degrees this afternoon. The chance for scattered strong to severe storms after 3 o'clock. 67 degrees tomorrow morning, 83 tomorrow afternoon. Still dodging the chance for strong storms, wind again being the biggest threat. 83 on your Thursday, a better chance for storms once again, then becoming a little more scattered on Friday with a high of 82 and hoping to see some sunshine on Saturday with a high of 82 degrees. I'm Storm Center 7 meteorologist Brittley Ritz on Dayton's Severe Weather Station 1290 and 95.7 WHIO.
4: And the latest scan of the live Doppler 7 radar, seeing heavy storms covering much of the northern half of the Maumee Valley north of 70, including some parts of Greene County. We're hearing about dangerous winds, heavy rain, and lightning, with a severe thunderstorm warning now in effect for Champaign, Clark, Greene, Miami, and Montgomery counties, and a severe thunderstorm watch for the entire region until 8 this evening. Right now it's 74 degrees up in Troy, 78 in downtown Dayton. 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
13: Process and received a flight notification for a vehicle involved. This ultimately led to the recovery of the three-year-old and three arrests within several hours of the incident and a confession to homicide that was domestic related. On February 2026, there was a shooting that occurred at the MLK Library involving an individual from East High School. The community responded by assisting to keep all students safe and render aid as officers utilized flock to identify the vehicle location, ultimately leading to the surrender of the individual without further acts of violence. On March 22, 2026, Columbus police officers responded to the area of 1427 Oaklawn Park Avenue on a shooting. The suspect vehicle was identified utilizing flocks, which traveled to Sandusky, Ohio. Columbus police detectives were able to recover the vehicle and suspect, along with three firearms, leading to two attempted murder charges, along with other weapon offenses. The bar was ultimately shut down by the city attorney's office due to the violence impacting the community. On April 25, 2026, officers responded to a robbery at Aaron's Business Center located on Morris Road. Four armed suspects forced five citizens and employees to the ground, assaulting one and stealing cell phones, money, and jewelry from the store. Through the investigative tool flock, the vehicle the suspects were using was identified with out-of-state tags and located, headed to Chicago. Charges have been filed for aggravated robbery against a suspect with additional charges pending. On March 8, 2026, officers responded to the area of Champion and Winter Avenue on an abduction. A non-custodial parent assaulted the mother of his child with a firearm and fled, taking the child. Within 17 minutes, officers received flock hits, indicating the vehicle's direction of travel. Numerous law enforcement agencies responded, and the suspect was found in a wooded area a little over an hour into the incident. The child was recovered and unharmed. In May of 2026, detectives utilized Flock to locate photos of a stolen vehicle believed to be used by several juvenile suspects who were also committing other thefts. Due to the investigative links, three juveniles were identified and charged with felony receiving stolen property. And again, we talk about the charges, the crimes. But let's talk about missing persons. On May 11th and June 11th of 2026, Flock was utilized to locate two different elderly missing individuals. In May, a missing 88-year-old with dementia was located in London, Ohio. And in June, a missing 70-year-old with dementia was located in Dublin, Ohio. Each had a silver alert, and Flock was used to locate the vehicles, enabling their safe recovery. These are just a few examples of how valuable Flock has been in helping our investigators solve crime and bring answers and closures to families and their victims.
14: Now, look, again, I totally get the civil libertarian concerns. It kind of wigs me out to live in a place where there are cameras, although Flock is a private company. It's not the government, and the government must get permission. The government does not immediately get access to them, but I'm not as opposed to them as I once was, in large part because of the massive number of murders that have been solved, and also the number of missing people who have been found, particularly elderly people with dementia and kidnapped kids. A sheriff friend of mine texted me this morning and said, I listened to your segment about Flock cameras. Flock has most certainly revolutionized investigations and helped law enforcement solve crimes and, in my opinion, drive crime rates down. What I haven't heard or read in any of the articles is that when you hear these stories about the police being called abusing Flock, these are agency-led audits. Flock created an audit tool that allows agencies to see if their employees are misusing the technology. Any new technology needs safeguards, especially when we're dealing with sensitive information. But agencies also need to hold their own people accountable, and that's exactly what's happening here. To me, this is what we should want in policing in America. Law enforcement holding ourselves accountable, especially when it comes to sensitive information, and having the tools to identify and address misuse when it occurs. I heard from an assistant DA here in Georgia that says they would never have solved a murder case but for the Flock cameras. Again, I don't have the answer here. I don't. But I don't think banning them all is going to help. If anything, it's going to make it worse. And Stu Stevens is, or Stu Smith rather, is right that if you trace the origins of the opposition to Flock cameras, they don't actually come from the civil libertarians. They come from the defund the police and abolish the prisons movement of the left. The Communist Party of the United States of America has a dedicated platform plank to ban Flock cameras. The Democratic Socialists of America are dedicated to banning the Flock cameras. And they're not banning the Flock cameras for civil libertarians who to protect your privacy. They don't care about your privacy. They care about defunding police and abolishing prisons.
15: This is a WHIO Storm Center update. The tones you are hearing in the background mean the WHIO Storm Center has been activated. A severe thunderstorm warning is in effect for Clark, Greene, Miami, and Montgomery counties until 2:30 this afternoon. Storm Center 7 meteorologist Brittley Ritz.
16: Strong damaging winds, once again one of our bigger concerns, as well as the threat for isolated tornadoes. Hail and isolated tornadoes cannot be ruled out. Not only that, but heavy rain, torrential blinding rain, also a big concern with the threat for flooding.
15: A check of the live Doppler 7 radar, the heaviest rain right now from Dark to Miami counties. Very heavy rain right now with lots of lightning strikes. Pretty much everybody north of I-70 is getting rained on right at this moment. And this system is heading off to the southeast. So the Dayton metro area is in the crosshairs of this, also into Greene and Preble counties. We'll be getting more rain very, very soon. It is currently 79 degrees in Xenia and 79 in downtown Dayton. We'll have another update in 10 minutes from the WHIO Storm Center. I'm Ron Otto, 1290 and 95.7 WHIO.
14: Not an anywhere and everywhere data center person. There are some places where they're not a good fit. There are some places that shouldn't have them. There are some communities that don't want them. And if you don't want them, don't. But I don't think we should just say no more. Because some communities are willing to say, you know what, there's a balance between privacy and safety. And we're not looking at you on the Flock camera. We don't care about you on the Flock camera. But if someone commits a crime and we have their license plate of their car, then yes, we're going to go to Flock. Yeah, by the way, that's the way it works in every case, is they're not looking at your license plate or my license plate. They only get access to Flock when the license plate is involved in a crime, and then they say, let's go to Flock and see if they can find it. It's not an active monitoring of following Americans around. It's a recorded system where they go back and are able to then go back through the records to trace where the license plate is coming up. And they only do it for crimes. And Flock built an audit system so that local governments can go see who is using the system in the local police department. And if it's not tied to a license plate that's come up in a crime, it's the flag that people's privacy has been violated. I didn't know that until I started looking into it. I really did assume that there's active monitoring or can be active monitoring, and there can't be. And I really did assume that any police officer who's just curious can pull up a license plate, and they can do that, but it trips an audit flag that it's happening because it hasn't been tied to a crime, and the police officers should get fired. The police officers should go to jail. There's a lot of misinformation out there, and that misinformation, when you get rid of it, it's never going to placate everybody. It's never going to placate everybody. There will always be civil liberty concerns that people just don't like the fact that someone has set up cameras. You know what the police did before the Flock cameras, though? They got the surveillance cameras of the local liquor store and the local fast food restaurant and the local grocery store and the local Five and Dime, and they did the same thing. Instead of going to one company that had access to it, though, they had to go to five or ten, but they were still able to accomplish the purpose. This just makes it faster to solve the crime and get to the criminal and rescue the person with dementia. They're still going to have the resources to track you based on private companies' surveillance footage, many of whom handed over voluntarily. The local bank, the local gas station, the local fast food restaurant, all the cameras facing out into the parking lots and in the streets, they already had that. Now there's one company that puts these cameras up for license plate readers, and they only get it if there's a crime tied to a license plate. That's not going to placate everybody. And I'm not fully in defense of Flock. I suspect there should be more restrictions. But when I hear a police chief say multiple children have been saved unharmed who were kidnapped, multiple people with dementia have been recovered, and dozens of crimes have been solved, murderers found and taken off the streets, and armed robbers stopped from other armed robberies, all because of a private company that you can go to and say, here's this license plate, can we get this from you? And they say, yes, here's where the car is located. What's the balance? I don't think the balance is all civil. I don't think the balance is all in Flock's favor, but I don't think the balance is all in civil liberty's favor as well. There is something about a right to privacy, but there is also something about the right to be safe. And I think we probably have to figure out the best way to balance that. And maybe we're doing it right now and people just don't realize it.
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15: Now from the WHIO News Center, here are the three big things you need to know. A thunderstorm warning is in effect for Clark, Greene, Miami, and Montgomery counties until 2:30 this afternoon. Thousands of AES Ohio customers are without power in today's storms, and damage is reported in several spots around the area, including Urbana, Troy, and Clark County. Full details on these stories and more are next scheduled newscast coming up at 2:30. I'm Ron Otto, WHIO Continuing News.
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3: If you buy your own health coverage right now, oh my goodness, it is so crazy expensive. 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And that's ultimately reflected in what you pay for insurance. 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The brochures are really fancy, but if something's really wrong, you have a big illness, a big expense, they don't pay. They may pay for routine doctor visits, but something really goes wrong, that premium wasn't worth it.
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0: The National Weather Service in Wilmington has issued a severe thunderstorm warning for Greene County, Clark County, Eastern Montgomery County until 3:15 p.m. At 2:23 p.m., a severe thunderstorm was located over Wright-Patterson Air Force Base, moving southeast at 35 miles an hour. Hazard, 60 miles an hour wind gusts. Source, radar indicated. Impact, expect damage to trees and power lines. Locations impacted include Dayton, Springfield, Kettering, Beaver Creek, Huber Heights, Fairborn, Xenia, Miamisburg, Vandalia, Bellbrook, Moraine, Oakwood, Yellow Springs, Wright-Patterson Air Force Base, Northridge, West Carrollton, Cedarville, Enon, Jamestown, and South Charleston. This includes the following interstates: I-70 in Ohio between mile markers 31 and 65. I-71 in Ohio between mile markers 58 and 61. I-75 in Ohio between mile markers 48 and 61.
1: Talk about the Flock cameras. I do have a region in an email I got from
2: back to you on the air here as they did extend this warning further into Clark County and Greene County, also still into Montgomery County until 3:15. This is for damaging winds gusting upwards of 60 miles per hour. It is dark out there. It is loud. Some of this rain is coming down in just torrential buckets. And this newest severe thunderstorm warning does have the tag tornado possible. So I'm watching this system very closely, just with a lot of lightning that's moving through out there. Again, if you live in Dayton, Beaver Creek, Fairborn, even towards Yellow Springs, up through Enon, Mad River, Springfield, all of these heavy downpours and potentially damaging wind gusts are moving in your direction right now. So this is a severe thunderstorm warning capable of producing damaging straight line winds that's moving through for us. Now, I do want to look at some of the Doppler winds to try to figure out where there could be any sort of rotation. There is no sign of actual rotation being out there. However, the National Weather Service is saying that there could be a brief spin up with this thunderstorm that's moving through. So notice some of the velocity. We're looking through into the wind structure of the storm right now. Where you're seeing some of those bright greens, that's where we have some of the strongest winds that are moving through. So if I zoom in here, kind of on the brightest green areas right now, especially to the east of Beaver Creek, just to the southeast of Fairborn, Yellow Springs, put a little bit of a query on this to try to figure out maybe how strong the Doppler winds could be. So this is 50 miles per hour, 55 miles per hour, just south of Springfield near 72, 48 miles per hour. So it's definitely pretty loud out there with this heavy downpour that's moving through. Please continue to stay weather aware. Now, a wider view kind of showing what's going on across our area, still only tracking this one severe thunderstorm that's through portions of Montgomery County, Greene County, and Clark County now until 3:15 this afternoon. But still notice there's more showers and storms that's waiting in the wings. So if you're watching us in Wayne County in Indiana, tracking this thunderstorm that could potentially be moving in our direction probably over the next 2 hours or so. Putting this on a 30-minute loop, notice how the storms are moving almost completely due east. So this means the storms that are severe to the east of Indianapolis, they're going to continue in our direction. So heads up for Wayne County, even into Preble County, probably still over the next 45 minutes, I'm going to be watching for that storm. If it holds together, still could be producing those damaging straight line winds. Did look like we just got a brand new update. This might have been a flood advisory that's been issued. Let me see if I get this. Yeah, so an aerial flood advisory has actually been posted for parts of Dark County, Miami County, Clark County, into Greene, Montgomery, and Preble. So this means flooding is really also becoming a concern today. If you find yourself driving around tonight, please don't drive through any flooded roads. If you also live near a flood-prone area, and I just said one of the counties that you live in, you may want to watch that water just in case it begins to arise. I think this might actually

The National Weather Service in Wilmington has issued a tornado warning for northwestern Fayette County, Ohio, northeastern Greene County, southeastern Clark County, southwestern Madison County until 3 p.m. At 2:29 p.m., a severe thunderstorm capable of producing a tornado was located near Cedarville, moving southeast at 40 miles an hour. Hazard, tornado. Source, radar indicated rotation. Impact, flying debris will be dangerous to those caught without shelter. Mobile homes will be damaged or destroyed. Damage to roofs, windows, and vehicles will occur. Tree damage is likely. Locations impacted include Springfield, Cedarville, Jamestown, South Charleston, Jeffersonville, Lisbon, South Solon, Midway, Clifton, Milledgeville, Octa, Newport, Interstate 71 at State Route 38, Rosemore, John Bryan State Park, Selma, Pitchin, Gladstone, Bookwalter, and Shady Grove. This includes the following interstates: I-70 in Ohio between mile markers 56 and 59, I-71 in Ohio between mile markers 63 and 78. Take cover now. Move to a basement or an interior room on the lowest floor of a sturdy building. Avoid windows. If you are outdoors, in a mobile home, or in a vehicle, move to the closest substantial shelter and protect yourself from flying debris. This cluster of thunderstorms is capable of producing tornadoes and widespread significant wind damage.

0: The National Weather Service in Wilmington has issued a severe thunderstorm warning for northwestern Franklin County, Wayne County, Union County, Indiana, Fayette County, Indiana, western Preble County, until 3:15 p.m. At 2:33 p.m., a severe thunderstorm was located 8 miles southwest of New Castle, moving southeast at 45 miles an hour. Hazard, 60 miles an hour wind gusts. Source, radar indicated. Impact, expect damage to trees and power lines. Locations impacted include Richmond, Connorsville, Eaton, Brookville, Centerville, Cambridge City, Liberty, Hagerstown, New Paris, Fountain City, Dublin, West College Corner, Glenwood, Franklin, Salem, Waterloo, Blooming Grove, Columbia, Metamora, and Bunker Hill. This includes the following interstates: I-70 in Indiana between mile markers 134 and 156. I-70 in Ohio between mile marker 0 and 11.
1: That was kind of where the strongest actual signature is. Just got a new scan there on Live Doppler 7. So notice kind of what's going on right here. Just to the southeast now of Cedarville. Oh, if you heard that off my mic, that was a loud rumble of thunder here right at the station. So you're noticing kind of the green color coming in here and then the red going right back up. So that's where we got a little bit of that co-location of those greens right next to that red. So let me zoom in quite a bit further, get some streets of the path of this potential tornado that's on the ground. So still State Route 72 North, Dean Road, Cummings Road, Federal Road, Salon Road, and Grape Grove Road. If I just said your name, please get into your tornado safe space. Even if you're in Southern Clark County to the southeast of Springfield, you're also under this tornado warning that's moving through. So as we move farther up to the north, still there may be a little bit of some broader rotation at Baton Howell Road right now, Clifton Road in Clark County, South River Road. Probably the rotation is actually behind you or in front of you at this point. Let me go check the National Weather Service chat as well, just to see if there's any new information from them that's moving through. So right now, again, if you're just joining us, we do have a tornado warning that's in effect until 3 o'clock. For portions of Greene and Clark County. They are deciding to continue the tornado warning. Actually just got a new update as soon as I walked over here. Flying debris may be dangerous to those caught without shelter. So again, if you're living in eastern Clark County, also eastern, northeastern Greene County, you really want to be in that tornado safe space. If you know anyone near that area, give them a call. This has still not been confirmed to actually be on the ground, but radar indicated

0: The National Weather Service in Wilmington has issued a severe thunderstorm warning for Franklin County, Ripley County, Union County, Indiana, Dearborn County, southeastern Fayette County, Indiana, northwestern Hamilton County, southern Preble County, Butler County, until 3:45 p.m. At 2:55 p.m., a severe thunderstorm was located 8 miles northeast of Lake Santee, moving southeast at 45 miles an hour. Hazard, 70 miles an hour wind gusts. Source, radar indicated. Impact, expects considerable tree damage. Damage is likely to mobile homes, roofs, and outbuildings. Locations impacted include Hamilton, Middletown, Fairfield, Oxford, Forest Park, Monroe, Trenton, Harrison, Batesville, Lawrenceburg, Greendale, Aurora, Brookville, Bright, South Middletown, Hidden Valley, Ross, Cleves, Liberty, and Versailles. This includes the following interstates: I-74 in Indiana between mile markers 145 and 171. I-74 in Ohio between mile markers 0 and 13.
1: South Charleston, as that rotation is really beginning to fall apart for us, but we still have just the intense heavy downpours that's moving through. If you're just joining us right now, we have been covering this tornado warning that was in effect for portions of Clark and Greene County, but that is going to be allowed to expire. We still do have the severe thunderstorm warnings for Greene County and Clark County and Montgomery County. So winds upwards of 60 miles per hour, and still waiting in the wings, we've got some downpours and severe thunderstorms that are moving through. So Richmond and Preble County, Eaton, you're under the severe thunderstorm warning. Also now Butler County as well, Oxford, Fairfield. So this is moving directly in our area. So this is probably still going to impact portions of Montgomery County, Warren County, probably southern Greene County and Clinton County over the next 2 hours. So I'm going to be watching this storm very closely. Of course, at News Center 7 at 5, I'll be tracking the latest. If there's another tornado warning, I'll be sure to break back into cover. And then we'll be covering it again at News Center 7 at 11.
2: James. Hey, Ryan, before we say, before we're off the air here, can you please give us a wide image of Doppler 7 radar, let folks know kind of what you're tracking as far as short-term and long-term into the evening hours?
1: Yeah, absolutely. So over the next, I would say, 3 hours is what's going to be the most active for us as these severe storms are going to be rolling through. So I'd say past 6 o'clock is when we'll get a little bit of a break. But even after the sun sets tonight, we're likely still going to be seeing a few more thunderstorms that's rolling through. So a wider view showing, if you're north of Dayton right now, you've still got downpours out there and frequent lightning. If you're south of Dayton, you likely will be seeing a severe thunderstorm here if you're not already under one. And if I look farther out towards the west, we look at the Indiana radar over here, notice there's quite a bit more rain that's waiting in the wings for us. So it's all to the east of Indianapolis. But notice we've still got more showers and storms that's moving through. Even up to the north, northwest of Indianapolis, you can see there's quite a bit more showers and storms. So we may get a break between about 6 to 9 o'clock.

0: The National Weather Service in Wilmington has issued a severe thunderstorm warning for southern Preble County, northeastern Butler County, northwestern Warren County, southern Montgomery County, until 3:45 p.m. At 2:59 p.m., a severe thunderstorm was located over Camden, moving east at 35 miles an hour. Hazard, 60 miles an hour wind gusts. Source, radar indicated. Impact, expect damage to trees and power lines. Locations impacted include Dayton, Kettering, Middletown, Trotwood, Miamisburg, Lebanon, Springboro, Franklin, Eaton, Moraine, Carlisle, Oakwood, West Carrollton, Camden, West Alexandria, Gratis, Hunter, Riverside, Germantown, and New Lebanon. This includes I-75 in Ohio between mile markers 33 and 55.
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5: Here's a look at what's happening around the Maumee Valley this week. 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The Fairborn Sweet Corn Festival, that's happening this weekend in Fairborn. 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Saturday 11 to 7 and Sunday 11 to 6. German Fest Picnic, that's going on this weekend over at the Dayton Liederkranz Turner. It's in the St. Anne's neighborhood. 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Friday 5 to 11, Saturday 11 to 11, and Sunday 11 to 4. The Bellbrook Lions Club Summerfest. 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Rides, games, live entertainment, crafts, and all kinds of fun. 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
6: Live from the WHIO News Center, this is Miami Valley's News at 3. It's our top local story. Thunderstorms bring more heavy rain and high wind on the drive home today.
7: Strong to severe storms are possible throughout the afternoon. I'm Storm Center 7 meteorologist Brittley Ritz going to break down the timing for you in the storm threats.
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9: Several accidents around the Miami Valley. Westbound 35 in Kiwi, crash, cops on the scene. A tree down in Trotwood, Oaks Road, and Shiloh Springs. Also, State Route 49 north and Little Richmond Road, cops are on the scene. Riverside and Siebenthaler, East Hillcrest and Riverside, and North Gettysburg and West 3rd Street. I've got 8 to 10 roads closed north and east of Springfield. We'll check that out in the next couple of minutes. I'm Will Harris, WHIO Triple Team Traffic.
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6: It is our top local story. You're hearing the tones. We are in Storm Center. The Miami Valley seeing a steady push of severe weather that started this morning. It spawned a tornado warning for Clark and Greene counties, but that has expired.
7: Strong damaging winds, once again, one of our bigger concerns, as well as the threat for isolated tornadoes. Hail and isolated tornadoes cannot be ruled out. Not only that,
11: but heavy rain, torrential blinding rain, also a big concern with the threat for flooding.
6: Storm Center 7 meteorologist Brittley Ritz. Now, a severe thunderstorm warning is in effect for Montgomery, Greene, Butler, Clinton, and Preble counties. Now, these all have different expiration times, 3:30 to 3:45 this afternoon. WHIO news time is 3:06. It's now 69 degrees in downtown Dayton. The National Weather Service also issuing a severe thunderstorm watch for the entire Miami Valley until 8 o'clock. A flood advisory is in effect for Champaign, Clark, Dark, Greene, Miami, Montgomery, and Preble counties until 5:30. As all the heavy rains that hit the area here this last hour or two expected to cause rivers and streams to swell and create flooding for low-lying areas. Also, thousands of people are without power this hour. AES Ohio is now reporting over 4,800 people in Montgomery County and over 2,700 in Champaign County are out of power. News Center 7's Xavier Hershovitz is in Clark County.
12: When it comes to getting power restored, AES tells me they were preparing for this storm, but it's not just the round this morning. It's also that second round coming today. So they have crews ready to go to address any issues from both that storm this morning and the storm this afternoon.
6: Now we'll keep you up to date on the latest outages and restoration times right here this afternoon. Also, the village of St. Paris in Champaign County says it's facing internet and phone outages this afternoon as well. The village says it is currently working to get service back as soon as possible, saying people can still reach the non-emergency dispatch, and we'll update you once the power has returned.
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6: People in Shelby County receiving damage from this morning's storms. A tree fell on Michaela Pierce's car while she and her three children were inside the house.
13: I'm so glad they're okay. That's the reason I've been crying all morning. Like, I don't care about the van. I don't care about any of that. I'm just so thankful that my kids are okay, because I would be nothing without them.
6: There are reports of multiple trees falling on power lines in that area. WHIO News Time is 3:08. The Storm Center 7 forecast is next.
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0: The National Weather Service in Wilmington has issued a severe thunderstorm warning for southeastern Preble County, eastern Butler County, Warren County, southwestern Greene County, southern Montgomery County, until 4 p.m. At 3:13 p.m., a severe thunderstorm was located near Gratis, moving southeast at 35 miles an hour. Hazard, 60 miles an hour wind gusts. Source, radar indicated. Impact, expect damage to trees and power lines. Locations impacted include Kettering, Middletown, Mason, Miamisburg, Lebanon, Springboro, Monroe, Trenton, Franklin, Bellbrook, Moraine, Carlisle, South Middletown, Westchester, West Carrollton, Waynesville, Gratis, Hunter, Kings Island, and Old Westchester. This includes the following interstates: I-71 in Ohio between mile markers 24 and 42. I-75 in Ohio between mile markers 20 and 47.
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4: The WHIO difference? During severe weather, we'll tell you exactly when you need to get in your safe spot. This is tornado season.
5: Ross is in this Fairfield, just to the southeast of Riley, Millville, Oxford. You are not in this, but this is for a storm capable of producing a tornado. This is a tornado warning in effect until 3:45, again, for southern Butler County. So if you live in Millville, Fairfield, please get into your tornado safe space right now. The most interior room of your home, bottom level. Wow, just look at this new run that came back on Live Doppler 7, the latest scan. Look at this hook echo. Looks like we've got a real nice inflow notch that could be moving through with the storm system. So again, Millville, Fairfield, Ross, right now, there could be a tornado that's headed in your direction. So of course, firstly, let's check out some of the actual wind structure of the storm. So what we're looking for here on our live Doppler winds, we're looking through the actual rain at this point and into the actual wind structure of the storm. What we're looking for is the greens right next to the reds. And hey, check this out. Definitely got a pretty good signature that's moving through. So this is to the east of to the west of Millville right now, south of 129. You can see that green moving towards the radar site, and that red is moving away. So this means there could be some rotation possible in the atmosphere with that green moving towards the radar site and the red moving away. So let me get a little bit closer here to zoom in to get some roads of exactly where this tornado may be hitting the ground at this point. So again, it's this to the west of Millville, to the south of 127. Right now looking directly at Bell Road, it looks like. Having a little bit of some issues here with the actual. Let me go over and use this computer over here so I can zoom in a little bit easier. So again, this is for portions of Butler County. A tornado warning is in effect for that area until 3:45 p.m. So let me zoom in pretty quickly here to get some roads of exactly where some of that. So Bell Road right now, Morgan Ross Road, Lehigh Road, also towards Ermine Road, Hamilton, New London Road, could be seeing this tornado that's possible on the ground. Again, this is south of Millville, but still, if you live in Millville, if you live in Fairfield, please get into your tornado safe space as there may be some rotation in the atmosphere right now at this point.
6: If you wouldn't mind, can you put a quick track on that? You
5: know, yeah,
6: this
5: yeah.
6: is kind of the southern fringe of our viewing area, but nevertheless, if it is going to continue to head closer to our viewers, as far as a large population center. But again, folks, our philosophy here is if we have viewers that are in a tornado warning, whether it's downtown Dayton or whether it's Centerville or whether it's a rural part of our viewing area, we believe it's our responsibility to get that information out there and let folks know that that is indeed what is happening in their community. Brian?
5: Yeah, so this is moving at about 45 miles per hour. So I'm going to need to zoom out a little bit to give you a better track of where this system is headed. It's headed towards the southeast at about 45 miles per hour. So if I go ahead and put a track on where that center of circulation is, moving about 30. That's about 33 miles per hour. This would put it at Fairfield about 331. That's probably a bit slow. So I'd say probably about 329. It may be headed towards Fairfield. And then this is beginning to move out of our area where Ross is at 324. And then areas to the south towards Hamilton County. That's Northbrook, Green Hills, Mount Healthy around 338 p.m. So right now watching for Fairfield, probably a little bit earlier than 331. Ross at 324. And this definitely does look to be an actual real solid signature of some rotation that may be out there. So notice again, when we're looking at the live Doppler 7 winds, it's even a little bit brighter with some of those reds, and those greens are right next to it. So that's where we're seeing that rotation that is moving through. If you are just joining us and you are under that tornado warning, again, it's for portions of Butler County now until 3:45. And wider view, what's going on, though, it is loud for a number of us. Most of the Miami Valley right now, especially I-70 points to the south, are under a severe thunderstorm warning. Check out just all the lightning that's out there as well. It is quite loud for areas Dayton and points to the south as we're tracking these severe thunderstorm warnings. So everyone is mostly under a severe thunderstorm warning south of I-70, so portions of Preble County, Montgomery County, Greene County, Warren, and Butler County, so you're all under the severe thunderstorm warning for those winds gusting upwards of 60 miles per hour. So even if you're not under that tornado warning down towards Fairfield and Butler County, you really want to take the severe thunderstorm warning seriously, as those have winds 60 plus miles per hour. To knock down trees or power lines, get away from those windows. If there is damage, those are the first to go. But still tracking this tornado warning. And even if you look at this on the actual live Doppler 7, the reflectivity, the rainfall, you can really notice that this is a pretty solid signature that there could be a real tornado right now that is on the ground. Don't think this has been confirmed from the National Weather Service if anyone has actually seen this rotation. But right now, if you live in Millville, Fairfield, Ross, in Butler County, again, please get into your tornado safe space. That tornado warning continues until 3:45. So let's look at the debris tracker, see if we can actually get a signature. I think that's not quite co-located with where some of the actual storm relative velocity is. So when we're looking for this, you want to make sure the actual wind structure, where that rotation is happening, it's the same spot that we're seeing any kind of debris in the air. Going back to our velocity, looks like that's kind of the best way to see this with some of the velocity that's moving through. So a little bit of reds right next to the greens. Let me move this also to the, okay, that's all right. So we're still looking for the reds right next to the greens at this point. So here's Ross. In the next 5 minutes, you really could be under this rotation that's headed right in your direction. Let's get some road names out there again. So Lehigh Road, Hamilton, New London Road, Hermann Road. Also looks like portions, Hine Road could be in the path of some of this rotation. 27 also in this direction. If we go back to quite the radar at this point, check out that new run that came through. So, okay, so this is some good news. It does look like that little hook echo where you can kind of see that drier air that's filtering right in. Looks like this has begun to dissipate a little bit. So that's at least some good news. Hopefully this is kind of raining itself out. That debris signature, not quite co-located. Yeah, I wouldn't say that that's showing any kind of strong signature if there being any debris out there. So that's at least some good news for us. I want to check on some of the base velocity too for other parts of our area as well, because a number of us are still under the severe thunderstorm warnings, and I really do want to take those seriously as well. So let's see if we can find some of the brightest colors here to see if we can actually see who is seeing some of the strongest winds across our area. So what we're looking for here, we're looking at the wind structure again. The brightest greens is where you're going to have some of those strongest winds. It does look like portions of Montgomery County here could be seeing some bright greens that are moving through. So Dayton right now, New Lebanon, Kettering, Oakwood, Moraine, all under the severe thunderstorm warning right now. Let's see if we can get some actual wind speeds predicted from the radar at this point. In Dayton, 50 miles per hour. 54 miles per hour. Centerville, 40 miles per hour. Moraine at 55 miles per hour. So we're definitely seeing some winds up near those 60 mile per hour marks. Again, if you live in one of those neighborhoods I just mentioned, please get away from the windows. Centerville, Springboro, Miamisburg, Harveysburg, Middletown, headed a little bit farther south here. Some of the winds could be gusting upwards of 60 miles per hour. James, Gabby, have you guys gotten any reports of any other damage, not just necessarily in the tornado warning, but for some of the severe thunderstorm warnings?
2: So far, not from my side in Greene County, where I've been focusing, but I have been looking at like Millville and Ross. Those are little tiny towns. Sure. I mean, I just looked at the census. There's like less than 700 people in that tiny little community.
6: Wow. And again, you know, you're looking at what we're looking at, the southern part of our viewing area, but nevertheless, I'm looking over Gabby's shoulder, and in Beaver Creek, you know, rain's still coming down pretty good. So while, you know, right along that

The National Weather Service in Wilmington has issued a severe thunderstorm warning for northeastern Claremont County, north central Brown County, southeastern Warren County, southwestern Fayette County, Ohio, Clinton County, northern Highland County in south central Ohio, until 4:15 p.m. At 3:31 p.m., a severe thunderstorm was located 8 miles northwest of Wilmington, moving southeast at 35 miles an hour. Hazard, 60 miles an hour wind gusts. Source, radar indicated. Impact, expect damage to trees and power lines. Locations impacted include Wilmington, Hillsboro, Greenfield, Blanchester, Sabina, Lynchburg, Leesburg, New Vienna, Marl, Russell, Woodville, Mainville, Clarksville, Harveysburg, Martinsville, Fayetteville,

0: downpours have been so heavy. I was just over into the weather office. You could just hear that rain just splattering the window. It is absolutely so loud out there as these severe thunderstorms continue. Gabby, did you get any new information?
1: Well, I'm just getting reports of what you're talking about, flooding. Woodman Drive in front of the Goodwill, somebody said that they're driving through the Dayton area. That is flooded at this point. Not that you can't pass through it, but you've got to be very careful. It's really starting to add up quickly.
2: Yeah, that's been a problem in years past as well. I can remember, you know, cars stalling out there on Woodman in front of the Goodwill. Just talked with the Miamisburg Police Chief, Chief Mike Brehm. He said some storm drains have not been able to keep up. They're now backed up, causing some flooded streets. There's a car that apparently is stuck in the water. Nobody in that car, but again, gentlemen, to your point, you know, right along that line, Nick.
3: Yeah, real quick, just getting in from the Butler County Emergency Management Agency, a collapsed structure on the 4800 block of Cincinnati Brookville Road with a tree falling into it. And there's also some additional trees down. So I will look to see where exactly that address is. But my concern right now with that collapsed structure, I'm going to go back and see if that was in that area of rotation. But Ryan, that just goes to show the sheer power that these storms have. And that's, you know, kind of reinforces the fact that the Weather Service is becoming more concerned as these storms are working into areas that have had a little bit more time to recover from this morning. Those wind gusts really becoming dangerous.
0: Yeah, about 30 minutes ago, I was looking at the live Doppler wind structure of the storm over in Randolph County in Indiana. Now, here's where the actual radar site is, in Wilmington, so several miles away, all the way into Indiana. So it was looking a little bit high up in the storms, but that was reporting wind gusts of 70 miles per hour. So that's what's out there just over our heads. And when you get these torrential downpours, it brings those winds right down to the surface. So that's why we're really concerned that these winds could be gusting upwards of 70 miles per hour. We're looking at the reflectivity here, the actual rainfall rates. I mean, it is just pouring in Clinton County over Wilmington right now, in Clarksville, headed over towards Harveysburg, still showing where the heaviest downpour is. This is kind of the front of some of the storms that are moving through. South Lebanon even could be seeing a little bit of hail. We're seeing some pinks actually pop up there. Mason, Middletown, Springboro. No tornado warnings out there for us right now, but severe thunderstorm warnings should be taken really just as seriously since they can do an equal amount of damage, Gabby.
1: Well, and I just was looking at the power outages. Initially, we were saying at least 10,000. Right now, I'm looking, the two places that have the most outages, Montgomery County's up to more than 6,000, and Champaign likely from earlier, but they're close to 3,000 themselves. So that's just two counties.
2: Talked with the Montgomery County Sheriff's Office telling me that normal high water in normal locations. Other than that, nothing major at this point for Montgomery County. And waiting to hear back, let me check here. Waiting to hear back from a couple of the sheriff's offices, so we'll keep you posted.
3: Yeah, James, one other thing too I want to point out, Ryan, I was just checking that collapse structure. That was right over that area of rotation that you were tracking in southwestern Butler County. So hard to say, obviously, it's a little early to tell if it was a tornado or not, but that just kind of goes to show you again, these storms are serious. We've been talking about this system for several days that we were going to have wave after wave of storms, and that's exactly what has panned out. And Gabby, to your point earlier about Champaign County, I was there a little bit earlier today. My count was an initial count of at least 75 trees in the city of Urbana snapped. That number is likely much higher, but that just goes to show you again the potential that these storms bring today.
2: And again, I'm looking at some images here. You know, I'm watching off camera. You know, we see things that obviously cannot withstand strong winds. But again, you're looking at some of these trees, Nick, and I mean, to your point, you know, some of these trees that are 20, 30, 40 years old and in some instances just snap like twigs this morning and this afternoon.
3: Yeah, it was really intense just to kind of see how everything unfolded, not just this morning, but how quickly the atmosphere recovered. And I think, Ryan, that's one of the biggest takeaways I've seen today, just how quickly we recovered. I mean, we didn't get a ton of sunshine after that morning round, but it did not take much for the second round to come in and pack a big punch.
0: Yeah, I was heading out for work here at about 12:30 this afternoon, and I saw the sunshine. I said, I really don't want to see the sunshine because that provides that extra instability for even the storms this morning. And we were hoping that that may have been able to zap out some of the energy, but that really just has not happened. We're live out again over Miami Township, still seeing quite a bit of some downpours here. Doesn't look like the camera is shaking a ton, which is at least some good news. Been seeing some lightning strikes as well. It's been a very active evening across our area with just a number of severe thunderstorm warnings. So once again, kind of going on a wider view of what's going on for most of us right now. Areas north of I-70, you're just getting regular old rain at this point. But however, that rain is adding up. So there could be some flooding concerns out there. Please don't drive through any flooded roads off to our west, still tracking more storms that can pop up that are headed towards Indianapolis, and eventually we'll be heading our way after likely the sun sets. So still about the next 2 hours, it's going to be the most active time, but we get more storms much later tonight, and we do have quite a number of some severe thunderstorm warnings. So let's go in to see who is under these severe thunderstorm warnings at this point, because we still do have a number of those at this point for us. So most of Montgomery County here actually under still the tornado or the severe thunderstorm warning, excuse me, there until 3:45. So that's for at least the next 2 minutes. We're really watching for that heaviest kind of line of the storms just out in the front. So that's still really the most hard hit areas, Warren and Clinton County for us at this point. If I can zoom in a little bit closer, Wilmington moving through. Hey, Nick, could you zoom in?
3: Yep, I got you.
0: Right there?
3: I was going to point something else down there too, Ryan, as you're looking. You see that very thin. Let me see if I can try this one more time. Okay, you might actually have to move that there. Maybe you can move it down just a little bit.
0: Yeah, go ahead.
3: Okay. So one thing I've noticed, that very thin green line that's right out ahead of those storms there toward New Vienna and then extending outside of Warren and parts of Clinton County, that's an outflow boundary. What that means, that's where your gust front, that initial push of rain-cooled air, is being pushed out ahead of those storms. So you may be seeing a couple different rounds of wind. That initial surge of wind may not be as strong, but then it's that second surge of wind right as the rain is starting. That's where you're most likely to see those 60 to 70 mile per hour winds. And the good news is this is getting a little bit closer to exiting the viewing area. And then as Ryan just mentioned a minute ago, and I'm sure he'll explain again, it'll come down to just how much of a break do we get between rounds to see if additional storms can come in. Gabby, you actually got something else?
1: I just got an update from the Greene County Sheriff's Office. Again, they're saying to avoid US 35 near Orchard Lane for the next couple of hours. They're saying the traffic lights are not operating properly. That's very busy. It's between Beaver Creek, Beaver Creek Township, as where a lot of those gas stations and those automotive agencies are,
2: those car dealerships.
1: So that's a very busy area. It's going to slow down traffic on 35, not to mention there's likely lots of heavy rain.
2: You know, gentlemen, I just got a text from somebody who is who lives in a mobile home. And understandably so, while they're concerned, obviously they have no basement. But as they just heard Nick talk about this building, that there's some sort of a collapse that that we're trying to get a better handle on. You know, that's something to keep in mind as well. Reports earlier today, folks, of cars blown over, tipped over on their side because the wind's so strong. That's why we talk all the time. You know, if, you know, as Ryan was saying, if you don't have a basement and you're in a house, got to get to the most interior. I mean, I have covered tornadoes for the past 30 plus years, and I'll never forget North Carolina where this house was gone. This house was gone except for the frame door around the bathroom where the folks hunkered in the bathtub. And that's what saved their lives. So, you know, that is so imperative when you think about that. If you don't have a basement, you got to go to the interior.
0: Yeah, luckily we don't have any actual tornado warnings out there. That was a really loud rumble of thunder. Luckily, there's no tornado warnings out for us, but even the severe thunderstorm warnings, you really do want to take those seriously as well. If you're under those, mainly to the south of I-70, stay away from the windows if you're watching us. If you still have power as well, make sure your phone is charged, because we still could see more severe weather at least for the next hour and a half, but again later on tonight after the sunset. Even tomorrow we could get an isolated severe thunderstorm or two, so really still don't want to let your guard down yet. So trying to look at some of the strongest winds with the front of the storm system here, this actual bare circle that you're seeing, that's the actual radar site, so we can't look directly there, but noticing kind of right next to it where some of the strongest winds could potentially be. Not seeing a whole lot of bright colors as this radar is trying to look out here, but definitely seeing 34 miles per hour, 40 miles per hour. So this is just a signature that we do have some strong winds that at least are moving through with the heaviest downpours. I mean, if I move this over to the actual reflectivity of rainfall rates, it is just pouring out rain in Wilmington right now. Hey, Nick, I'm not sure if there was any hail. There was quite a bit of some strong signature to the east towards Lebanon in actual.
3: You want me to move that for you?
0: Yeah, into Warren County. If you can pull up the hail tracker as well. I don't think we have that on-hand tracker as a button.
3: Yep, I think we do.
0: Seeing quite a bit.
3: Yeah. Can you actually step out a second?
0: I'll
3: pull that. Nope, you're good. Go ahead, James.
2: I was going to say, we have some video we want to show. If we wouldn't mind, if we could take a double box, Stubby. I want to show you some flooding. This is Stanley Avenue in Dayton, and this is very near 75. My producer just told Gabriella and myself that this is causing some problems for drivers. this doesn't, you can see right there, I guess on the, that would be the southern side of Stanley. We're looking at 75, 75 is their screen right, but you, it looks as though.
1: Yeah, you can see the ponding right there. Is that the exit ramp
2: there? That's the exit ramp from 75 northbound.
1: Well, I'm getting lots of reports of that. People are saying Dryden Road, central east of 75, Alex Road, and lots of flashing lights everywhere. So traffic lights are affected by, obviously, the lightning, and then now we're seeing these flooding reports.
2: And, you know, Gabrielle, as you were just saying, you know, that that concern that the sheriff's office in Greene County has there along 35.
1: Yes, Orchard Road. 35.
2: And you know, folks, I know we talk about this all, Orchard Lane, we talk about this a lot. You know, you don't want to drive through it. People get anxious and they, hey, I can make it through.
1: Sure.
2: But we have seen video where cars have been stalled out. Woodman a few years ago. I mean, there was a very, very expensive luxury car that the water was up over the wheels. Car had stalled and they had to pull the people out. That was in Woodman. And that was several years ago. But again, just how quickly that water can get in the engine and cause some big time problems.
1: I've been on Factory Road many a times for that same thing. So,
2: Again, folks, can't thank our viewers enough for them sending videos and pictures of what they've been dealing with. Ryan, we'll get it back over to you. If you could, can we reset here real quick?
0: Yeah.
2: Give us an explanation of where those severe thunderstorm warnings are. And again, give us a wider view because people are thinking, okay, well, listen, after we see all the flashing orange and yellow right there and the green, we're going to be okay. But if you're just joining us here, and we're just about 10 minutes before the 4 o'clock hour, you know, we are in for what could be kind of a rough road later on this evening as well, weather-wise.
0: Yeah, absolutely. So a wider view showing, we'll probably stay on this for about the next 5 minutes as the strongest storms are almost out of Clinton and Warren County. So for the next 5 minutes, let's keep covering this severe thunderstorm warning. Now, most of us at this point, the severe thunderstorm warnings have been expired. So still Warren County and Clinton County. If you're watching us from those areas, please continue to stay inside away from the windows. Now, everyone else, the actual severe thunderstorm warnings have expired. We still do have some flooding concerns, though. An aerial flood advisory for portions of Clark County. It looks like it continues for most of our area. Nick, can you help me confirm that? How many counties are under this aerial flood advisory? Is it Clark, Greene, Montgomery, Preble? Yeah. Is it all the way over into Indiana as well?
3: Yeah, it does. So we have Wayne, Union, and then a sliver of Randolph there as well. And then it looks like all of Preble, all of Montgomery, all of Greene, all of Clark, all of looks like there's maybe even another one now down towards Butler, Warren, and Clinton counties, which doesn't surprise me. But Ryan, I also want to draw your attention real quick as we're getting a little bit closer to wrapping things up. If, let me see if I can find a way to click off of that flood advisor. There we go. If you want to switch over to the Indianapolis radar, those storms coming into Muncie, they're not currently severe, but I do want to draw your attention, folks, just as an early heads up for Randolph County. You're seeing some purples popping up there already. So, Ryan, maybe we can do a bit of a track on those for folks maybe in Randolph, Wayne, and Dark counties as those next round of storms getting a little bit closer.
0: Yeah, absolutely. Do you know if they're moving, what, 40 miles per hour?
3: Yeah, that looks to be a pretty consistent movement today for the most
0: part. So let's get ahead. We're going to put a little bit of a track on this if you're watching us in Randolph County. Wayne County moving at about 40 miles per hour. Still going to take a little bit of some time for us to actually get these storms out to you. Probably not quite approaching Winchester in about the next 30 minutes, but we're probably going to have to wait a little bit closer to an hour for that to get closer to portions of Randolph and Wayne County over into Dark County. Probably have to wait until about 5 o'clock or so. But for the most part, most of us are just seeing some regular rain. I think flooding's really going to become a concern, Gabby.
1: And we have a picture that actually demonstrates that, if our producer could pull that up for us. This is UD campus, not far from us here at the WHIO studios. This is off of Irving Avenue. Brittany Otto actually took this picture and sent it in, but this is happening all over the place right now. It's showing that the sewer systems, the drainage systems, they just cannot keep up with this water.
2: Yeah. And you know what I noticed last night, too, when I was driving home, Gabrielle and I were talking, you were saying you got hammered on the way home.
1: Oh, yeah.
2: I mean, I didn't see any rain whatsoever, but the wind was intense, and I couldn't believe the number of leaves that were coming off the trees. I mean, we've had a lot of rain, and again, we're looking at, you know, some dried leaves, but to that point, you know, it doesn't take a lot for things to start, you know, backing up storm drains, but again, also to keep in mind, there's just so much rain, as you gentlemen were talking about. It was so intense for so long. Even if those storm drains were clear, they couldn't keep up with all the water.
3: Yeah, and that's another point too, James, not just to the rain, but you know, for some folks maybe haven't seen this amount of rain in a while, so it's not taking a ton of rain to cause some big time problems out there. And again, you know, Ryan's got live Doppler 7 radar in motion. Folks, we're not done yet this evening. We do hope, though, that, Ryan, that maybe the atmosphere has at least worked over a little bit. That's something we'll have to look at off camera here once we wrap up coverage to kind of get an idea as to what this next round may bring in. But we'll also have to dive into some of the rainfall totals, because I imagine some of those are pretty impressive as well.
0: Yeah, definitely. But note that there is quite a bit of a dry patch east of Indianapolis up to the Ohio line. Now, if we look to the north of Dayton for us, that rain that I'm seeing, I'm hoping it stays that way, because that rain is not going to be severe. So that's at least some good news that hopefully the atmosphere has kind of zapped itself out of some actual energy. I think we still may be able to squeeze out a severe thunderstorm later on tonight, but all of this rain to the north of Dayton right now, just some regular plain old rain. So that's at least going to stay in place for the next, I'd say, 2 hours, probably for the most part, but the severe thunderstorm watch continues until 8 p.m. So we're gonna be watching these storms in Indiana very closely over the next 2 hours, and if they do hold together, they still could cause an isolated severe storm or two.
3: Yeah, I just wanna point out, looks like we do have a report of some pretty decent damage now coming in from South Charleston on Plattsburgh Road.
0: Okay.
3: Those of you that are in the content center, if you are in the chat, you will see what I'm talking about. Looks like some possible tornado damage to me, just based on an early glimpse of things. But I just wanted to pass that along, mainly for those of you that are listening out there in the content center and in the newsroom. Again, the Plattsburgh Road area in South Charleston, we're seeing some reports of some damage there. And again, looks rather decent based on what I'm looking at. Gabby, do you have something else real quick?
1: Well, I was just going to say, we're staying on till at least a few more minutes. But I do want to say that, you know, I'm thinking about all these people that have damage, and then looking, James, when it comes to fixing that damage, it's almost impossible right now. There are storms out there. You can't get those tarps out there. Again, we're seeing flooding like this because the storm drains cannot keep up with the water. Flooding is going to be an issue, you said, not only today, but into the next couple of days.
2: And again, the power outages, you know, we were talking just a few minutes ago, you know, upwards of 10,000 mm-hmm. in parts of our viewing area. And again, if the winds are still out there, any word as far as 20 or 25 miles an hour, as far as those wind gusts, AES has told us time and time again, and it cannot put its crews at risk and put them in that bucket. Kind of think of it as a kind of a kite or a sail. You know, you get that bucket up in the air and they're trying to fix those power lines that are down. And again, it puts them at risk. Nick?
3: It really does. And I want to point out too, James, you talked about power outages statewide, almost 200,000 now in Champaign County. I believe this is more than just AES now, but that outage number has spiked to over 5,000. Again, I was in Champaign County earlier today, and again, those folks have a lot of work to do, especially south and east of Urbana into northeastern parts of Clark County there. Gabby?
1: Well, and I was just going to say, Nick, within the last probably 10 minutes when I checked the outages here in Montgomery County, we've gone up 700 more customers just in that particular county, and they're not making a lot of progress in the other areas because as you look at the radar, there's storms everywhere.
3: Yeah, there really is. And again, we still have that one warning here for Warren and Clinton until 4:15. So, Ryan, you want to kind of take a last look at that for the time being for folks?
0: Yeah, we'll do one last look at this.
2: Okay, gentlemen, just keep in mind, we're going to be on until at least 4:10. So we've got at least another 15 minutes of our coverage as we kind of move into the 4 o'clock hour and keep folks posted.
0: Yeah, absolutely. So this is kind of the last batch of the severe weather that's moving through right now. So all of Clinton County still under the severe thunderstorm warning, portions of Warren County, mainly to the south and east of I-71, Sabina, Wilmington, Clarksville. I mean, check out some of the colors here. These downpours, this could even be coming with some pea-sized hail that's moving through south of Wilmington at this point. I mean, this is just torrential downpours that's moving through. And again, those winds could be upwards of 60 miles per hour. So if you're still watching us from Clinton County, Eastern Warren County, continue to stay inside, away from those windows in case if there's any damage that's knocking down trees or power lines. Those windows are the first to go if there is going to be some damage. So stay away from the windows. Looking at some of the winds once again with some of this storm that's moving through, haven't been seeing a ton of really strong winds, which is at least some good news, but still could be seeing quite a number of some high winds that are moving through the Clinton County area. Again, we're right over the radar, so that's why you're kind of seeing the colors change here. There's no rotation with this. We are still seeing those strong, damaging, straight-line winds continuing to move through portions of Clinton County. Nick, if you could pull up that hail tracker again, I mean, with the purple and the black color, we could have got some pea-sized hail that may be seen out there on the radar through southern Clinton County.
3: Yeah, let me go ahead and pull that up here. So we're kind of looking at this potential for some hail. Now, in the current frame, we're not seeing any signs of that, but let me pull up the hail track. And you will definitely see where some of these, lots of hail. And I don't know that it's necessarily been super large today.
0: Right.
3: We're kind of talking maybe pea to penny size, but you add that in with the just buckets and buckets of rain. That's certainly not helping things on the roadways out there either. But that's a look over the last hour or so. Something else I want to briefly point out, we were just wanting to touch on rain totals. Let's look at just what is estimated fallen so far since yesterday. And I'll kind of exit out here so we can kind of take a look at a couple different spots here when it comes to just how much rain has estimated to have fallen to this point. Around 3 inches at the Dayton Airport, 3 inches in Dark County, northeastern Logan County. Check that out. An estimate over 7 inches of rain there. And that's why we have those flood advisories continuing. This amount of rain in that short of amount of time is certainly not good. You can see where the heaviest of the rain has kind of been over the last 24 to 36 hours, just north and east of Dayton. But of course, now again, we're getting those tremendous amounts of rain. And as Gabby and James have been alluding to, some flooding problems here in the Dayton area, guys.
1: Well, you also talked about possibly some damage in the South Charleston area our crews are looking at. But we actually have one of our crews in Harrison Township. If we can take that live here, as you see here on the left side of your screen, this is East Orchard Springs, again in Harrison Township. You see a tree has fallen onto that home there, and there are reports part of it, that home may have collapsed, James.
2: Yeah, part of that roof. For better perspective, Wilkie, as you zoom in there, we appreciate you, sir. You can see there were firefighters there to the right of the screen, but again, part of that roof has collapsed. This is just a little bit off of State Route 48, north of Shoot Mill there in the township. And again, fire crews showed up. We're going to work to figure out what they were doing there. You know, again, somebody in that house, next thing you know, they hear that, they're calling for help. Want to let you know, also, I just heard from the Preble County Sheriff, Mike Simpson. He told me that at one point a tree had fallen on a semi. And he said there was intense rain for about 45 minutes, but by the time his deputies were able to get out there, they were able to get enough of that tree off that semi, and that semi had moved on. Mm. But again, to your point, gentlemen, just how intense that rain is, and you're 5, 6, 7 inches of rain. In an hour's time, or I guess even tomorrow, this morning and then into the afternoon.
0: Yeah.
2: That is a tremendous amount of rain. But again, as you're looking here, folks, part of a tree has fallen on this family's home there in Harrison Township. No reports of any injuries, according to our crew on scene.
1: And often when firefighters get there, they're obviously going to be looking for people to make sure that they're fine. Then they have to make sure that the utilities, you've got wires down. If they've got natural gas, they're concerned about that. They're probably looking at all of that right now. And then you start looking at the structure itself. Can anybody go back in there? Can they make this safe for anybody? And in these conditions with lightning, there's a whole lot of factors that go into that.
2: And you have live wires. And again, this is an older established home. So again, that meant that, that house looked like it was built maybe the 70s or the 80s. So to your point, Gabrielle, you have power lines that are not buried. They are on utility poles. And again, if a utility pole is going from one backyard to the next, hard to say at this point from the backside of that home, did that tree bring down a utility line? And again, thankfully, we're not seeing firefighters move very quickly there at all, but nevertheless, enough concern for them to be there this afternoon.
1: And they always say when you do see a wire down, assume that it is live. Yeah. Assume that it is dangerous. Keep your distance. Make that phone call.
2: Folks, it's 4:01. We're on air here. This is obviously, we're not supposed to be on for another hour, but we're on for an extended amount of time here, so at least a little after 4 o'clock. Updating you on severe storms that have rolled through the valley, not only this morning, but then this afternoon. We had some tornado warnings as well. Thankfully, no reports, Gabrielle, of any tornadoes on the ground. Radar indicated only at this point.
1: Right. Although, Nick, though, you did mention that you were looking at some possible damage in South Charleston.
3: Yeah, I was looking at our Weather Service chat. There's definitely some twisting looking type of damage out there on Plattsburgh Road area out there in South Charleston.
2: Wait, and I know we're cruising. I'm sorry.
3: Plattsburgh. Yep, Plattsburgh area. So, and of course, again, that area was already hit pretty hard this morning with one tornado warning, and now you're combating that with another round of storms. It may be a little tough to differentiate which damage is which at this point in time. So, as you're submitting those pictures to us on any of our Facebook pages, or if you're emailing them to our newsroom, make sure if you can try to specify when that was. Because again, as more storms continue to roll on through, those trees are weaker now. So Ryan, it's not going to take as much wind to, to cause some additional damage out there.
2: Yeah. Let me interrupt you just real quick. Stubby, if you could kill my mic real quick. I want to make a phone call on Clark County, please.
0: Yeah, so I think the next big concern, Nick, is going to be for the flooding.
3: I would agree.
0: After this moves out. I mean, the downpours were so heavy, and we've got multiple more days of rain. We could see more showers and storms tonight after the sunset. Tomorrow can come with more heavy downpours. Thursday and Friday, as this type of storm system moves kind of in, we're in this pattern where we get those ridge riders that ride it and then move right into our area. I was continuing to watch some of the warnings to our south. This is south of us, Cincinnati into northern Kentucky. They've got three tornado warnings out there. So luckily, that is not for us. Most of us at this point still left with just some regular old downpours and rain at this point, what we call stratiform rain. This is just the regular old rain that's out there. Not expecting any of this to turn severe for most of us over the next few hours, but since the rain is still falling, it's going to keep adding up. So real seriously, if you live in a flood-prone area, if you live near rivers, creeks, and streams, they could begin to overflow, if not today, over the next few days as the rain does continue. And of course, if any floats are flooded, please don't drive through flooded roads. It's really not worth it. Turn around, don't drown. So what's going on still right now, we have the one severe thunderstorm warning for us at this point. Still going to cover this for a few

0: The National Weather Service in Wilmington has issued a flash flood warning for Western Highland County in South Central Ohio, Northwestern Brown County, Northern Claremont County, Clinton County, Warren County, until 7 p.m. At 4.03 p.m., radar indicated thunderstorms producing heavy rain across the Warren area. Between 1 and 2 inches of rain have fallen. Additional rainfall amounts of 1 to 2 inches are possible. Flash flooding is ongoing or expected to begin shortly. Hazard, flash flooding caused by thunderstorms. Source, radar indicated. Impact, flash flooding of small creeks and streams, urban areas, highways, streets and underpasses, as well as other poor drainage and low-lying areas. Some locations that may experience flash flooding include Mason, Lebanon, Wilmington, Loveland, Milford, Blanchester, Amelia, Mount Orb, Sabina, Williamsburg, Batavia, Lynchburg, New Vienna, Marl, Kings Island, Withamsville, and High Point. Turn around, don't drown when encountering flooded roads. Most flood deaths occur in vehicles. Stay away or be swept away. River banks and culverts can become unstable and unsafe. To report flooding, go to our website at weather.gov/ILN and submit your report via social media when you can do so safely.
1: That's at least some good news. New information for you, Nick, over there?
2: So just was updating on that. Was just an update on the flash flood warning down there for Warren and Clinton. Folks, 1 to 2 inches of rain per hour. And I mean, these storms are not necessarily moving slowly. They're moving at a decent clip, but because the atmosphere is so loaded with moisture, it's not taking much to get 1 to 2 inches of rain per hour out of storms that may not necessarily be lasting overly long in any one given location. And of course, that's why that flood watch is in effect through tomorrow evening as well, as we anticipating at least the opportunity for even more showers and thunderstorms. And so that's some good news there. And I will say, Ryan, if you're right there on the, just to the southeast of Wilmington, you kind of see a little bit of that backward C shape starting to take shape there. So again, that's just kind of exiting our viewing area. And if you see that now to the south, a tornado warning just off to the south of our viewing area. So again, these storms still packing a bit of a punch, but that backward C shape right there, it would be near a New Vienna to the south and east of Wilmington. Yeah, kind of watching that, Ryan. I'll let you kind of analyze what you're seeing there.
1: Yeah, I was just looking at some of the tornado warnings that are south of our area. These are not for us specifically, but this is to the east of Cincinnati. Some of these rotations, you can definitely see. This is along 68, south of Mount Orab. Then another little hook here, just for some curiosity's sake, trying to look for, this definitely looks like it has some stronger signatures. When we're looking at the velocity to try to find if there's any tornado signature, you're looking for those greens right next to those reds. We've really got some bright reds out there, so this could be a pretty good signature that there may be some rotation that's on the ground south of our area. Again, that's not going to be for us, but if you know anyone that lives in that area, definitely want to give them a call. For us still, doesn't look like I'm seeing a ton of stronger winds in Clinton County. Sabina may have some stronger winds that's moving through. Looking at them again, try to query some of this up near Sabina. 40 miles per hour still. I mean, you can see all the lightning that's out there. I mean, it's definitely loud for a lot of us this Tuesday evening moving through. Again, that severe thunderstorm warning continues for Clinton County and Warren County until 4:15. So if you still live in Wilmington, Clarksville, Sabina, still stay away from the windows for at least the next 7 minutes or so until this warning will be allowed to expire. But yeah, there's quite a lot going on. It's still very active. Nick, I wonder if we could run through a run of Futurecast here. You may be able to switch it for me on my system here.
2: Sure, yeah. If you want to step out, we can pull that up and kind of give folks an idea as to, you know, what may be coming. Gabby, while I'm pulling that up, if you got some new information.
3: The information was just from Xavier Hershovitz. We were talking about South Charleston. You were talking about whether or not there was some damage there. It appeared there was in the weather chat. He was actually out there this morning on Plattsburgh Road. That is, I believe you said, James, in Harmony Township.
4: Harmony Township. Just a few minutes ago, I made a call to somebody at the Clark County Sheriff's Office. They said they have no deputies dispatched to that area, but again, that is Harmony Township area.
3: And we had Xavier Hershovitz there this morning. You will see part of his report later. He said that this morning storms actually leveled a barn there. So that is that damage you were discussing earlier. But what did that damage? That is something that we will soon find out.
2: Yeah, the timestamp in that picture definitely kind of was like, okay, did that happen? You know, because you guys were on the air at that particular point with that tornado warning. happening out there. And, you know, Ryan, I've got that run of FutureCast. What I'll, you just kind of talk to what you want, and then I'll just kind of slowly advance it for you.
1: Yeah, I mean, this is 625. We have been seeing those storms just to the north of Muncie, so they will continue to move towards our area over the next hour and a half. This is 6:30, so in about 2.5 hours, we still gonna have more storms out there north of I-70 at this point. Hopefully these can't hold together, but I still do wanna stay weather aware for the next several hours. So continuing on through the evening hours, could be watching that line of storms that's moving through if it holds together for us.
2: Yeah, Ryan, I might need you to actually, or at least put the clicker down over here. It's probably picking it up, but you see, you kind of get the idea of what Ryan's talking about there with that next round of storms towards 7 and 7:30. And then the hope here is we can catch at least a little bit of a break, but here's the other concern tonight.
1: Later on, because
2: we are done with the storms potentially, the problem is we're still caught on the edge of a very intense heat dome well off to our west. And so any little disturbance, it's not going to take a lot of act or a lot of dry time for a new disturbance of thunderstorms to fire up. Now, if this run of FutureCast is correct, my concern overnight tonight would be for some significant flash flooding. You can see here as we go through 9, 10, and 11 p.m., the potential exists. Again, this is just a model simulation. The radar may not necessarily look just like this, but it gives you the idea that that potential for at least some more very heavy rainfall. I think I do question the severe threat this late in the night, but I don't want to say necessarily zero, but you notice, again, we have more storms rolling in through the overnight, off and on. This could be a very long and very active night for some folks here across the Miami Valley. So that's just a quick run of FutureCast. And James, I'll switch it back over to real-time radar as you guys get some new information.
4: Okay, yeah. I think we're going to wrap up our coverage here in the 4 o'clock hour and, of course, work on what we're working on for 5 o'clock in our Team 7 coverage of this severe weather this afternoon.
3: As we leave you, though, that house that we were just looking at in Harrison Township, I know if we take the live picture, we're interviewing one of the firefighters right now. They say that there is significant damage to this house. This is on East Orchard Springs in Harrison Township. Significant damage that makes it unable for those folks that live there to go back inside. This is what we were talking about with the damage. It's going to be difficult for these folks who have damage to get things repaired right now with a lot of these storms still bubbling up across the valley.
4: Yeah, and again, our photographer there on scene says that there were some minor injuries. Roof and structural parts supporting the roof were inside the home. So understandably so, you know, that home is not safe. But again, you know, I hate to hear the minor injuries, but, you know, based on, I guess, the way we're looking at it from the street, it could have been a lot worse. So before we, you know, say goodbye here for just a little bit, gentlemen, anything else that you folks want to talk about before we get you back to programming?
2: No, yeah. I don't think so. Ryan, you got something?
1: I don't have anything pressing at this time. We're still going to be watching those storms for you over the next several hours. Of course, Nick and I are going to be tracking. If anything does turn severe, we'll be sure to break in and tell you where some of the worst damage is. But for now, I think we'll get a little bit of a break. We'll hear maybe some rumbles of thunder, some light showers moving through. Of course, at News Center 7 at 5, we'll keep breaking down FutureCast to show you what's likely to happen over the next several hours. And then we even do have a small severe risk tomorrow with more rain that's out there. So we'll be showing you how likely we're going to be seeing rain for the rest of this week and when we may be able to finally dry things out.
2: Okay. Yeah, I hope so too. All right, so Gabby and James.
4: Yeah, gentlemen, thank you much. Folks, thank you for staying with us. Thank you for trying to stay safe. That is our job here at WHIO, is to make sure that we provide as much information as we possibly can so you are safe, whether it's, as I said, whether it's Centerville or whether it's Anna, you know, small communities. That is our job, is to help you stay safe in times like this.
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4: 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We're going to take a quick break. We're going to get with our crews who are out and about, and we'll see you right back here at 5 o'clock. And again, any sort of severe warnings, thunderstorms, etc., and heaven forbid if we have another tornado warning, we will be back on television and we will get you through those. So until 5 o'clock, we'll get you back to programming, and we'll see you then.
5: 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James Brown, Gabrielle Enright, also meteorologists Ryan Mirando and Nick Dunn. Currently, we have a thunderstorm warning still in effect for a few more minutes for Clinton and Warren counties, and they have a flash flood warning as well up for those areas until 7 o'clock this evening. A thunderstorm watch continues for the entire area until 8 o'clock, and a flood advisory exists for Clark, Montgomery, Preble counties until 5:30, Butler, Clinton, Warren, and Greene counties until 6:30. 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
9: Here's a look at what's happening around the Miami Valley this week. Taco and Nacho Fest going to be happening on Saturday down at Austin Landing. 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The Fairborn Sweet Corn Festival, that's happening this weekend in Fairborn. Over 180 homemade arts and craft booths. 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Saturday 11 to 7 and Sunday 11 to 6. German Fest Picnic, that's going on this weekend over at the Dayton Liederkranz Turner. It's in the St. Anne's neighborhood. You can learn about German culture, food, live music, arts and craft vendors, and lots of fun. 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The Bellbrook Lions Club Summerfest, that's going on this weekend in Bellbrook. 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
11: 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We are burning our kids out with this obsession that I believe, I'm sorry, is a parental obsession for our kids to be great at whatever sport, squeezing the fun out of it. And I think kids benefit from discovery, trying different things. And it's a whole lot cheaper than these travel teams.
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12: For this week in history, I'm Ron Otto. August 10th, 30 BC, Cleopatra dies. August 11th, 1978, Chic's second album, Say Chic, is released and would become Billboard's Album of the Year in 1979. August 11th, 1984, the Cincinnati Reds retired Johnny Bench's number 5.
13: They got it. Bench to Joe Morgan, and there was a no contest play at second base.
12: August 13th, 1860, sharpshooter Annie Oakley is born in Dark County. August 14th, 1851, gunslinger Doc Holliday is born.
14: I'm your huckleberry.
12: And August 15th, 1939, the film The Wizard of Oz premieres.

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8: Now from the WHIO News Center, here are the three big things you need to know. Heavy rain, lightning, and even tornado warnings for a time this afternoon around the area. Utility workers are trying to get power back to thousands around the area this hour. And our current top local story, thunderstorm watches continue for the Miami Valley until 8 p.m.
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5: This is a WHIO Red Alert traffic update.
10: I got slow traffic north and southbound 75 all the way through the downtown Dayton area. Northbound 75, about a 6 to 8 minute delay between mile markers 55 and 57. Northbound 75 between mile markers 39 and 40 north of Springboro. Now, a crash on 675 about 40 minutes ago, just past Indian Ripple, the left lane and shoulder blocked. Traffic slow about 9 to 12 minutes, and you want to avoid the area of Route 35 if you can, near Orchard Lane. Problems with all kinds of traffic lights there. We have about 8 to 10 roads north and east of Springfield, including in Clark and Champaign and Madison counties. Lots of roads closed with debris on the roadway. We'll try to get that to you just as soon as we can. Another update in just minutes here on your traffic station. I'm Will Harris, WHIO Triple Team Traffic.
8: Now here's the Miami Valley's most accurate and dependable forecast.
6: Stay weather aware for the next several hours as numerous storms could be turning severe, producing damaging straight line winds. Even a brief isolated tornado is possible through the evening hours tonight, and flooding becomes a major concern as we head through the rest of the week. I'm Storm Center 7 meteorologist Ryan Mirando for Dayton Severe Weather Station 1290 and 95.7 WHIO.
8: The latest scan of the live Doppler 7 radar. It's raining everywhere across the Miami Valley right now. The heaviest around Urbana down to Springfield, but the really heavy rain has left our area that we had earlier. We are seeing a stream of very heavy rain around Winchester, Indiana, looking to peak into Dark County very soon. 68 in Xenia, 69 in downtown Dayton at 424. These stories and more coming up. Our next scheduled newscast is at 4:30. 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
11: 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And that's ultimately reflected in what you pay for insurance. 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The brochures are really fancy, but if something's really wrong, you have a big illness, a big expense, they don't pay. They may pay for routine doctor visits, but something really goes wrong, that premium wasn't worth it.
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8: 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Our top story, the threat of severe weather continues into the evening hours tonight.
23: Rain chances carry on throughout the rest of the week and into the weekend. I'm Storm Center 7 meteorologist Brittley Ritz. I'm going to tell you when we finally catch a break from all this rain.
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5: This is a WHIO Red Alert traffic update.
10: Most of the delays on northbound 75 through downtown Dayton are south of Route 35, but it's still kind of a mess. We've got a 6 to 8 minute delay on northbound or 75 between mile markers 55 and 57. Northbound 75 between mile markers 39 and 40. A crash on northbound 75 in around 4. Also, northbound 75 approaching Stewart Street. Crash on 675 past Indian Ripple Road. Left lane and shoulder block. Traffic very slow. About a 9 to 12 minute delay. And avoid Route 35 if possible in the area of Orchard Lane. They're having problems with traffic lights. I'm Will Harris, WHIO Triple Team Traffic.
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8: It is our top local story. Thunderstorms plowing through the Miami Valley this afternoon after a separate storm blew through this morning.
23: A lot of wind and the potential for flooding rains with that isolated tornado threat. That continues till about 6, 7 o'clock tonight. We'll catch a break for a small second. Then by 2, 3 o'clock in the morning tomorrow, we'll ramp up that storm threat once more.
8: Storm Center 7 meteorologist Brittley Ritz, the National Weather Service, has issued a severe thunderstorm watch for the entire Miami Valley until 8 o'clock tonight. A flash flood warning exists in Warren and Clinton counties. That runs until 7 p.m. A flood advisory is in effect for Clark, Montgomery, and Preble counties until 5:30. That advisory covers Butler, Clinton, and Warren counties, and also parts of Greene County as well until 6:30. Heavy rains could cause the rivers and streams to swell and create flooding for the low-lying areas. Thousands without power this hour. AES Ohio is right now reporting over 6,400 power outages in Montgomery County, over 2,600 in Champaign County, but that number has now dipped below 300 in Greene County. And we'll keep you up to date on the latest outages and restoration times this afternoon. A new report says President Trump used an Air Force plane to leave the NATO summit in Turkey last month because of an Iranian threat.
0: White House communications director reacting to this story this week, saying, as the president has said recently, there are many enemies of America who have their sights on him. We use every tool at our disposal to address those threats.
8: That's Fox's Alex Hogan at the White House.

0: 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I'm Storm Center 7 meteorologist Ryan Mirando for Dayton Severe Weather Station 1290 and 95.7 WHIO.
1: The latest scan of the live Doppler 7 radars raining over much of the Miami Valley right now. Heaviest in the Dark County area. That wave of rain that was coming in from Indiana has gotten there. Greenville getting some heavy rain right now, and it continues to move eastward. Also raining from Xenia, Springfield up to Urbana this hour too. 67 in Miamisburg and 69 in downtown Dayton at 434. Our next scheduled news in less than 15 minutes and immediately when it breaks. 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
4: 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Because once we hit mid-August, airlines have a tougher time selling tickets, especially in coach. 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But a lot of deals are popping up, even for last-minute travel for overseas, a lot of destinations in Europe. So the high, ugly airfares of summer are now getting to be more reasonable for fall.
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2: Dayton's news and talk.
12: Not be in girls' locker rooms or playing women's sports. That's all she said. Not that controversial, in my humble opinion. It's simple. And then they go to play the Minnesota Lynx, and then the coach of the Minnesota Lynx has on the shirt, what does it say? You know, trans kids belong.
13: Trans kids belong, yes.
12: Okay. And now, because they're so woke,

0: And we are looking at diversity and of opinion, and we don't believe in discrimination, et cetera, et cetera. So they've now opened the door in the WNBA that Enes Kanter Freedom, I think he's like 6'9". I've met him. Nice guy. Friend of the program. He is now making himself eligible, and he played in the NBA, to be drafted in 2027. I think it's awesome. And then Royce White is similarly a former NBA player, now looking for eligibility into the WNBA. Now what are they going to do? They now put themselves in this woke little pretty box with a ribbon on top, and it's unbelievable. But I, you know, but the worst part to me, and if I'm Sophie Cunningham, I'm going to the owner of the Indiana Fever, and I would have done it already. Trade me. I am not going to play for this coach that doesn't stand by me. This was the most flagrant, even the referee said this is a flagrant 2 foul, and, you know, she gets clotheslined in the neck and mouth. She's bleeding, you know, by a player when she had an open layup. It's this girl Carrington. It's insane. It's unbelievably insane. Then her coach said, well, I agreed with the decision, but, you know, I don't think it was done on purpose. It was so obvious it was done on purpose. Then she goes into the locker room and tries to turn it into a race issue by saying, oh, white privilege, white privilege. But here's the coach would not defend one of her star players, Caitlin Clark, Sophie Cunningham. They are drawing massive crowds to every single place they play. It is insane. Because if the players, the other players, want to make money and they play basketball for fun, absolutely. But if they'd like to start getting paid on par with the NBA, which has become an issue because they're not able to charge as much as the NBA because the NBA is more established, then there has to be a business aspect to it. If you're chasing people away by politics and inserting politics into sports, and I've always been against it. You know, when I go to my Florida Panthers games, I know everybody around where I sit. I say hi to everybody. We hang out. We high five. When our team scores, we like roll our eyes when they score against us. When there's a fight that breaks out, we're cheering. We love it. And, you know, it's like I'm not asking what their politics are. I'm not asking them. We're talking about all socioeconomic backgrounds, all races, creeds, religions. I don't know what they're. All I know is we have a shared passion. Hockey. We love the Panthers. I love the Florida Panthers. Sorry. You know, and you're going to say, Hannity, you used to like other teams. Yeah, but now I live in Florida, the free state of Florida. And I'm not supporting New York teams like I used to. Sorry. I love my teams down here. Anyway, so let me play the coach because I was so disgusted by this.
1: One of the things about Nay is that she's going to play her butt off, man. She's going to compete. Nobody's going to go walking in for a layup. And so I don't oppose the hard foul. But I also don't think that she intentionally went for the net.
0: Unbelievable. Now, the only person on the show that hasn't weighed in, he wasn't with us yesterday, is Ethan. We had JC Owen weigh in, Linda weigh in. Linda, there's one topic you really can't go there with her, and that's on sports. And Katie knows a lot about sports. Ethan, what's your take on it?
2: I think that all the scoring and everything else aside, this is a major danger to women who are playing women's sports. One of our callers is actually saying a similar thing. We're lucky if this was, you know, when a man's bone density is so much greater than a female bone density. If you're talking about playing this aggressively and putting a man in this sphere, there are going to be women that are carried out on stretchers. And I think it's really dangerous. And that needs to be part of the conversation more so on the left, because they're just like, oh, you know, they can play at the same level. They can play. We're not talking about points. We're talking about safety here.
0: Well, it's that simple. All right, let's get to our busy phones. My free state of Florida, Candace. Candace, glad you called. You're on the Sean Hannity Show.
3: Hi, Sean. First-time caller out of Jacksonville, Florida. Thank you so much for taking my call.
0: I love Jacksonville's awesome. Ponte Vedra, awesome.
3: Yeah, it's a great place. We love Jacksonville. Close to so many day trips as well. I'm thinking about, and I'm glad your guest just mentioned it, because I've been kind of surprised in listening to this issue that I haven't heard this yet. When you look at that foul that Desjardins committed against Sophie Cunningham, and let me tell you, Sophie Cunningham.
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5: Northbound 75, about a 6 to 8 minute delay between mile markers 39 and 40. Now, also northbound side, 12 to 15 minute delay between 50 and 52. A crash on northbound 75 and Route 4, also northbound 75 approaching Stewart Street. That crash on southbound 75 past Indian Ripple, I believe, has been cleared, but there's still about a 9 to 12 minute delay on southbound 675. And you want to avoid Route 35 in the area of Orchard Lane, having problems there with the traffic lights. That could be kind of a mess. Another update in just minutes here on your traffic station. I'm Will Harris, WHIO Triple Team Traffic.
3: Imagine that person committing the same foul against the Sophie Cunningham. 6'1".
0: What do you think happens to the team? Let's say Enes Kanter Freedom gets in the WNBA. What do you think, and let's say other men don't get in, although I guess there's a chance that this Royce White can get in, but, you know, let's say the Fever takes those two players with Caitlin Clark, who I was disappointed in for not standing up for a teammate, too. And by the way, she's still been a target. She's been a target since the day she got in the league. So maybe, you know, she's got a little PTSD because she's treated so horribly. But let's say Enes Kanter Freedom is on the team. Oh, I wonder what team's going to win the championship that year. Is that hard to figure out?
3: Oh, well, I mean, Julie Tatart is dominating over in France. She's dominating, and it's boring. Nobody wants to sit there and watch one player make all the plays, game after game after game after game. And it's dangerous. So you're going to have one crowd that are maybe bloodthirsty and love that stuff. But over a period of time, most of the people are going to be disgusted with it. They're going to be bored with it. You're going to have parents now who are grooming their daughters in sports and signing them up for sports saying, not signing my daughter up for that.
0: I can't even believe we're having this discussion. I mean, you know, I hate to state the obvious. In most cases, there are exceptions. Biological men are physically stronger than women. They're bigger. They weigh more. And physically they're stronger. Now, are there exceptions to that? Yes. Linda's not one of them. For example, I'm assuming you're not either. But for the most part, that's the rule. You know what? Women have this beautiful experience that no man can have. They can give birth to a child. How beautiful is that? You know, and if I get into the emotional side, people take issue with this. This is toxic masculinity. I don't know, but my experience has been that generally, there are exceptions, generally, women have a way more nurturing side than men on their care of children. They just do. And I can only tell you, my life, when my kids were growing up, I was tough on my kids. I insisted on good behavior. And you know, considering I ran the streets my whole life, it's amazing I grew up to be a helicopter parent, isn't it? But I didn't want them doing what I did. That's the problem.
3: It's a very dangerous thing that they're promoting. I don't know if this is just all for hype, all for media, all for talk. I don't think that Sophie Cunningham made her statement for that reason. I think she is a principled woman who knows this is an...
0: She's tough as nails. I admire the hell out of her. She's great.
3: Yeah.
0: She's now my favorite player. I won't watch the WNBA unless it's the Fever. That's it. No interest in any other team. And I think I would not play for that coach. I would sit my ass on the bench and I'd go to the Fever ownership and say, trade me. I am not playing for a coach that does not have my back.
3: Yeah.
0: And if they're so confident, you know, take the $10 million that Clay Travis is offering. You know, you're so confident. Take last year's champions, Vegas, and have him play a high school boys team of his choice. And let's see who wins. Let's put it on the table. Let's see if there's differences.
2: But to go back to the caller's point, and what I was saying is this isn't even a point thing. Like Clay's point is they will lose in a game. I think the caller's point and my point is if you put in, we're talking about Enes Kanter Freedom, but if we're talking about putting in a Dennis Rodman or a Draymond Green, people that are known to be physical, hard players and enforcers on the court, with these players, with the girl that ended up injuring, you know, not injuring, but fouling Sophie Cunningham. If she's playing against Dennis Rodman or Draymond Green and that happens, you know that she's going to end up on a stretcher on the floor. And this is a very dangerous thing that we're setting a precedent for. And the game points aside and wins aside, this is dangerous. If we open the door to this, someone's getting hurt.
0: All right, quick break. Right back to our busy phones. It's toll-free 800-941-SHAWN if you want to be a part of the program as we continue.
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7: Now from the WHIO News Center, here are the three big things you need to know. A wave of thunderstorms brought heavy rain and may have spawned tornadoes across the area. Thousands of power outages reported by AES Ohio across the Miami Valley. And our current top local story, a thunderstorm watch is still in effect for the entire region until 8 p.m.
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4: This is a WHIO Red Alert traffic update.
5: Northbound 75, about a 6 to 8 minute delay between mile markers 39 and 40. Another 12 to 15 minute delay between 50 and 52. There is a crash northbound to 75, the right lane blocked. This is just beyond Edwin C. Moses Boulevard. Another crash northbound 75 at Route 4. Also northbound 75 approaching Stewart Street. 675, the accident is clear past Indian Ripple, but there's still very slow traffic, maybe a 9 to 12 minute delay there. Another update in just minutes here in your traffic station. I'm Will Harris, WHIO Triple Team Traffic.
7: Now here's the Miami Valley's most accurate and dependable forecast.
9: Stay weather aware for the next several hours as numerous storms could be turning severe, producing damaging straight line winds. Even a brief isolated tornado is possible through the evening hours tonight, and flooding becomes a major concern as we head through the rest of the week. I'm Storm Center 7 meteorologist Ryan Mirando for Dayton Severe Weather Station 1290 and 95.7 WHIO.
7: The latest scan of the live Doppler 7 radar, the heaviest rain right now from dark into prevalent Miami counties this hour. It's starting to move down in the southeasterly fashion, moving toward Troy and Dayton. Also, we're seeing some steady rain from Bell Fountain all the way down to Xenia and Greene County. It is currently 68 in Northridge and 69 in downtown Dayton at 451. These stories and more coming up. Our next scheduled newscast is at 5 o'clock. I'm Ron Otto, WHIO Continuing News.
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10: 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Healthcare costs have been going up and up, especially hospitals pushing up prices higher and higher. And that's ultimately reflected in what you pay for insurance. So a lot of people who are buying legit health insurance on a healthcare exchange are finding, I just can't keep this, and they're stopping paying. And then you're hearing a pitch for what they call behind your and my back skinnies. These are pretend health insurance policies. The brochures are really fancy, but if something's really wrong, you have a big illness, a big expense, they don't pay. They may pay for routine doctor visits, but something really goes wrong, that premium wasn't worth it.
15: Clark is WHIO's consumer warrior, and you can hear him during Miami Valley's morning news on WHIO.
16: For her, you know, I guess as a teammate, but, you know, she's been pushed around and pushed around and pushed around, and I think she's just tired of it, and she doesn't want to be a part of that anymore, which I feel bad for her in that sense. Now, as far as Ennis and Royce and them.
0: I only got about 10 seconds. What do you think? I think it's so fun that they're doing it. I love it. Do you?
16: Oh, yeah, absolutely. It needs to come to a head, and I think they're going to push it to that. So I'm
0: telling you how this is going to end. They're not going to let him in. Watch, but they're going to look stupid. Got to run. I do appreciate you. Thank you, Rob in Wisconsin. 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Francesca Hung, a lunatic. Everything is free and more free. And Thanksgiving is now her favorite holiday that she used to hate. 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Most of us at some point in our lives, you're starting out your adult life. 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You know, I had to eat food I didn't love, all of the above. 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
8: 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Our top local story, the threat of thunderstorms and flooding continues for the Miami Valley.
9: Tracking severe thunderstorms, I'm Storm Center 7 meteorologist Ryan Mirando. When to stay weather aware in a Storm Center 7 forecast coming up.
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11: Okay, just got a call from a caller, listener at northbound 75 as you're heading out of Moraine. We got about a 25-minute delay there. It looks like about a 3.5-mile backup. This is between mile marker 50 and 52. Crash on northbound 75, right lane blocked beyond Edwin C. Moses Boulevard as well. Another 75 northbound and Route 4. Also 75 approaching Stewart Street. A lot going on northbound 75. If you see something we ought to know about, give us a call, 937-957-1290. Another update in just minutes here on your traffic station. I'm Will Harris, WHIO Triple Team Traffic.
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12: Now, a Storm Center 7 storm tracking alert.
13: And we are under that storm tracking alert because of what you see right here on live Doppler 7 radar. It shows storms across the Miami Valley. At one point today, nearly everyone in our viewing area was under some sort of warning, many of them dealing with a tornado warning. And here's a live look from our weather camera in Xenia. Gray skies and lots of rain.
14: And on the north side of Dayton, look what all that rain did to Stanley Avenue. You can see this is right off of 75, look more like a lake at times. That car right there, two of them at least, have their flashers on. They were having problems. It was dangerous for drivers coming off that ramp. And again, I'm not sure if that ramp is usable or if it was closed. I know there's been a lot of construction there on 75. But again, that was Stanley Avenue. Those two cars, those drivers, not having a good time. And in Harrison Township, parts of a tree fell on this house on East Orchard Springs. Part of that roof collapsed this afternoon. Fire crews told us there were some minor injuries. And all day, viewers across the Miami Valley have been sending us their pictures and video of storm damage, everything from downed trees to parts of roofs now gone. And you can see some of these pictures. They're scrolling on your scene. Some very impressive lightning last night, even into this afternoon. Been a busy day for our Storm Center 7 team. I'm James Brown.
13: And I'm Gabrielle Enright. We have live Team 7 coverage walking you through the biggest threats. We've got both meteorologist Ryan Mirando and meteorologist Nick Dunn in for Chief Meteorologist Austin and Cheney. Ryan, let's start with you. You're concerned about damaging winds, flooding, and possible tornadoes.
15: Yeah, and Gabby, James, flooding is really going to be our main concern over the next, not several hours, but even several days. Right now, the best news I'd like to give is we have no severe thunderstorms, no severe weather out there right now. I'd say the biggest concern is for the flash flood warning that's in effect for portions of Clinton and Warren County. Most of us just left with either a light shower or a few more rumbles of thunder. I'm continuing to track heavy downpours right now through portions of Preble County, right over Eaton, moving along 35 into New Lebanon, down towards Dayton, up into Huber Heights, seeing some of these downpours. Heads up to Fairborn and Beaver Creek. You're about to get some of this heavy downpour that's going to move over you. A few rumbles of thunder as well. Even up towards New Carlisle, you'll probably see some of these heavier downpours that's moving through. A little farther to the east, really along US 68, still tracking some light showers from Urbana down into Springfield, down towards Xenia. But again, no severe weather right now at this point. However, I do want to give you a wider view of what's going on. Over to our west, I'm still tracking a number of severe thunderstorm warnings over in Indiana, even into Illinois near Champaign. Does look like they even have a destructive severe thunderstorm that's moving through. Now, some of the latest tracks of these thunderstorms hopefully will miss our area, so we may get clipped if you live to the southwest of Dayton. However, I am concerned for more storms to pop up even later tonight after the sunset. Let me walk you through the latest run of Futurecast, and even that flooding risk is really going to be a concern over the next few days, coming up in the full Storm Center 7 forecast.
13: All right. Thank you, Ryan. And our live Storm Center 7 team coverage continues in Champaign County with News Center 7's Xavier Hershovitz. Xavier, you and I talked a lot today. You've seen a lot of trees down and a lot of folks without power.
16: A lot of people without power, Gabby. We're here in Urbana. Actually, let me show you. You can see the stoplight there. That's on Main Street here in Urbana. Just about every stoplight this entire way through downtown is off right now because of the no power. And then when you start looking around neighborhoods, this is what you see. Trees just all over the place. If you take a look over there that way, you can see some people have started cleaning up. And then you'll see another massive tree here on the fence of this school. Now, just down the street from where we are, we talked to a woman that went through this storm at the county fairgrounds. Take a listen to what she saw.
17: It was raining so hard and it was so scary.
16: Tammy Rice was at the Champaign County Fairgrounds when this morning storm rolled through Urbana.
17: The van just rocked back and forth. We thought it was going to tip over.
16: You can see some of the tents tore up at the fairgrounds. Organizers decided to close the county fair for the day. Over on East Ward Street, this tree is on the back of this house. These trees pulled down lines and blocked Todd Street. And in Mechanicsburg, the Rileys came home to this mess in their backyard.
18: We saw the fence laying in the driveway. You know, that was the first thing we saw. And then he drove down the driveway and looked back and this is it.
16: They are one of the many without power. AES Ohio tells me they have 40 crews dispatched throughout the Miami Valley working to get power restored.
19: You may not see a vehicle in your area, but the way your house is served might be from a substation further down the road and a couple miles away from your home. But know that our crews are working.
16: Tammy and the Rileys are grateful they're okay.
20: Oh, we're glad it wasn't worse. Yeah. A lot of people's had it worse.
16: Now, the Rileys say they'll be waiting till they hear from their insurance company before getting rid of any of the damage. I'm sure that'll be the case for many people here in Urbana, too. We also spent part of the day in Clark County. Coming up all new at 6, we're going to give you a bird's eye view of a barn just leveled by that storm early this morning. But now, though, reporting live in Urbana, Xavier Hershovitz from Center 7.
14: All right, Xavier, thank you. And our live Storm Center 7 team coverage continues for you this afternoon in Dark County with New Center 7's Amber Jenkins. She's been in Storm Tracker 7. I know you've been on the road all day checking out damage reports, Amber.
0: Yeah, James, I've been driving around Dark County for about 7 hours now. I've been to Greenville, I've been to Versailles, and now I'm in Arcanum. I want you to have a look at what I'm looking at now. You can see it. We're on Arcanum-Hollinsburg Road, and the sky looks a little pretty right now, actually, if you look at the color in the back. But when I say it was not pretty earlier today, in fact, it was very dark and gloomy. One person I spoke to in Greenville, they told me that completely black, and then they heard the gusts of wind, and then it like snapped open, the light came back, and then they realized that some branches actually fell onto their home. It was on at least 2 bedrooms that crashed on top of their roof. But like I said, you can see the sky now is kind of too much. But I want you to have a look at this home we saw in Sonia. I spoke to the homeowner while he was drilling tarps over his roof until a crew can get out there. He was telling me that he just moved into that home about 7 months ago, and now he's dealing with this. So welcome to the Miami Valley. That's all I have to say. But here's another look at what we're looking at in Arcanum right now. It's still very wet and gloomy. It's been wet and gloomy all day. And like I said, people have been driving pretty cautious when it was pouring down rain. But right now, seems to be a break in the rain, just a couple drizzles out here. But we're still being cautious. I'm waiting to hear back from the Dark County EMA office about the number of storm reports they received today. But I'll keep you updated with what we're seeing live in Dark County. Amber Jenkins, News Center 7.
14: And now to Shelby County, where you can see what's left of a car after a tree fell on it. And again, I mean, you couldn't even tell what kind of car that was. And here in Sydney, this was on Fraser Guy near Maloney Roads. The woman living here has 3 children. Today was one of her children's 5th birthday. Now, we talked with her about the damage and the concerns that she had when all this hit this morning. You're going to hear much more of her story and how this could have obviously been so much worse. We'll have that in our next half hour.
13: Just in the last 2 hours, Governor Mike DeWine signed an emergency declaration because of today's severe weather.
21: We are in a very dangerous weather situation that really involves all of Ohio. It is unusual to see this, but the danger can be anywhere in the state.
13: The governor spent a lot of time talking about this, flooding so bad in Crooksville and Perry County. Some people cannot get into or out of their homes. Crews have been doing water rescues here. The governor said he expects additional problems in other parts of the state throughout the evening. Let's bring in Storm Center 7 meteorologist Nick Dunn. You just heard the governor, flooding a major concern not only throughout the Miami Valley, but most of Ohio.
22: Yeah, and Gabby, one of the things I just saw in that video, you saw that pickup truck driving through the water. That is not something you want to do. But I want to spend just a little bit of time here recapping some of the rainfall totals we have seen so far today. I mean, check out some of these totals since not just today, but yesterday. Rushylvania, I showed a little earlier during our team coverage that we had when we had tornado warnings going on, that Rushylvania, that area nearing 7 inches of rain. Well, I found an automated weather station that had about 6.5 inches of rain. Enon getting over 2 inches of rain. Rockford over 2 inches as well. And even in Miamisburg, more than 2.5 inches of rain. But that's locally. And of course, you saw the photos there from Crooksville. Let me show you some of those rainfall totals as well. Crooksville, since yesterday, over 7 inches of rain. Folks, that's more than we typically see here in Dayton for the entire month of August. You can see New Lexington getting over 0.5 foot of rain. Even as you get a little bit closer to other parts of central Ohio, see anywhere from 4 to 5 inches of rain. So most of us have dodged at least some of the heaviest rain, but we're not done with the opportunities for rainfall just yet. That's why this flood watch is in effect through 8 o'clock tomorrow morning. And even if we're not seeing rain out there, the problem is we've had so much water, it's going to take some time for those water levels to recede. And again, Ryan Miranda will break down the timing of the additional opportunities for rain that's coming up in less than 15 minutes.
13: All right, Nick, those numbers are unbelievable. We want to thank you, our viewers, for sending us photos and videos of storm damage. Here in Clark County, Marjorie Carson has a lot of cleanup to do after a tree fell on her driveway. This was on Ventura Avenue in Springfield. In Champaign County, the wind was strong enough to blow over this semi. April Bryant sent us this photo from State Route 68 north of Urbana. And check out this video. This is a barn with part of its roof gone. This was on County Line Road in Clark County. Hannah Agee sent us this video. Now, please, when you're safe, keep those videos and pictures coming to our New Center 7 newsroom. We've made it easy to send them to us. 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
23: Man, I love this place. I've been surfing here since I was a kid. Now, seeing my grandson out on the water, it means everything to me. 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
8: 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Now with the Miami Valley's most accurate and dependable forecast, your Storm Center 7 meteorologist Ryan Mirando.
15: The rest of our Tuesday evening, severe storms are possible. Please stay weather aware as storms could be producing damaging straight line winds, even though a small hailstorm or even a brief tornado could be possible for the rest of our Tuesday. Wednesday, more showers and storms are possible. Even an isolated one could turn severe tomorrow as well. Thursday and Friday, storm chances still exist, where we could see upwards of 3 inches of rain by then. Flooding is becoming a concern, looking mostly dry by Saturday. I'm Storm Center 7 meteorologist Ryan Mirando for Dayton Severe Weather Station 1290 and 95.7 WHIO.
8: The latest scan, the live Doppler 7 radar. The heaviest rain in Preble, Montgomery, and also in Greene counties. We're seeing some heavy rain, some lightning strikes in the Springfield area. It is 68 in Centerville and 69 in downtown Dayton at 5:16.
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1: This is a WHIO Red Alert traffic update.
2: Now we got about a 6 to a 10 minute delay. Eastbound 70 from mile markers 26 and 27. Southbound 75 is slow as you come through downtown Dayton. It'll be slow from about Leo Street until you get past Route 35. Northbound 75, there's about a 20 to 25 minute delay. That's about, let's see, in the Moraine area. A crash could be due to this crash on northbound 75, right lane blocked beyond Edwin C. Moses. Another one northbound 75 at Route 4. 675, we had an accident that's been cleared south of Indian Ripple Road on the southbound side. Traffic very slow still there for 5 to 10 minutes. And you're advised to avoid Route 35 in Orchard Lane area. They're having problems with traffic lights out. I'm Will Harris. WHIO Triple Team Traffic.
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1: 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That means we break in immediately whenever severe weather approaches the Miami Valley. 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
28: I don't wear a mask for the same reason I don't wear underwear. 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
2: It is the Evening Edge, Monday through Friday, 5 to 7, live stream up on Facebook and YouTube. Well, I hope you all fared well with this crazy weather that we've had today. The first line came in earlier this morning, and then this second line, I think this was the second line, a couple of hours ago. Holy cow. It's been a long time since I've seen rain like that. I mean, we had some pretty strong rain a couple days ago, but today was sustained for a long time. I actually sat in the parking lot here at WHIO for about 20 minutes. I don't park right close to the building, but it was far enough where between the monsoon and the lightning, I'm like, I think I'm just going to hang out in the car for a little bit. And I did that, and then finally it started to slow down a little bit, but still, when I got in the building, my legs were just drenched. So right now I've got wet underwear, which is the worst. It's just the worst. And I don't know if you saw the pictures on my Facebook page, the video, out here on South Main Street, right in front of WHIO. Dwayne, the storm drain on South Main. That's hard to say. We should have come up with a better name. Anyway, Dwayne was not doing his job. Now, the other day, I made sure it was clear. I went out and I looked and it was clear. I think that there might be something wrong with Dwayne, the storm drain. It could be something underneath, right? That's causing it to get backed up. Now, I know we had the rain was coming down really, really hard and fast. But you just look at those videos, and some of these cars were hitting that pond, and I'm not kidding. The splash was probably 20, 30 feet in the air. Now, some of those people were in big pickup trucks and Jeeps, and I know for a fact they were just out there having fun. But if you want to see the video, you can see it on my Facebook page. Looking at the AES Ohio outage map, we have about 12,000 customers in the area that are out. And it looks like the biggest hit up in Urbana, about 2,700 up in that area. In Moraine, there's about 680 people that are or residents or businesses that are without power. Oakwood got hit pretty hard. There are about 600 there. The other area right here on Patterson and Wilmington, you're looking at probably, 1,200 people in the Belmont area without power. So, it's going to be a little bit before I'm sure AES gets back up with everything. But that's what we're looking at right now. Now, as I look at the radar, you know, I'm not a meteorologist by any stretch. But Nick Dunn is going to be on the show after 6:30 tonight, and he's going to talk about what we could see this evening. As I look at the radar, looking back towards the west into Indiana, I see some showers. I don't see anything super, super severe looking, but you never know. Something could develop, but he'll be here after 6:30 to talk about that. And I will say the temperature is quite comfortable right now. We're in the upper 60s. That feels pretty good. So we're on the air. That's great news. Hang out. We've got a show to talk about tonight. We got dumb criminals. We've got current events quiz and Motley Crue tickets to give away. Florida man stories and so much more. Idiots of the week right here on The Evening Edge.
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8: Now from the WHIO News Center, here are the three big things you need to know. Heavy rain, lightning, and even tornado warnings for a time this afternoon around the area. Utility workers are trying to get power back to thousands around the area this hour. And our current top local story, thunderstorm watches continue for the Miami Valley until 8 p.m.
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12: Still got a lot of slowdowns around the Miami Valley on the area freeways. The biggest one, northbound 75, about a 19 to 24 minute delay between mile markers 50 and 52. So you got slow traffic actually extending beyond that for about 4 miles. That's the biggest one. Eastbound 70, about a 10 minute delay from mile markers 26 and 27. Southbound 75 is slow from about Leo Street until you get past Route 35. That's over 3 miles. We do have a crash on northbound 75. The right lane blocked beyond Edmund C. Moses Boulevard. That could be causing part of that slowdown there on northbound 75. Also another northbound 75 in Route 4. 675 south, just past Indian Ripple Road. Still slow, about 5 to 10 minutes. And you're asked to avoid the area of Route 35 and Orchard Lane. Traffic light problems. What am I thinking? I'm Will Harris. Another update in just minutes here on your traffic station, WHIO Triple Team Traffic.
8: Now here's the Miami Valley's most accurate and dependable forecast.
15: Stay weather aware for the next several hours as numerous storms could be turning severe, producing damaging straight line winds. Even a brief isolated tornado is possible through the evening hours tonight, and flooding becomes a major concern as we head through the rest of the week. I'm Storm Center 7 meteorologist Ryan Mirando for Dayton Severe Weather Station 1290 and 95.7 WHIO.
8: The latest scan of the live Doppler 7 radar, the heaviest rain now near Eaton and Preble County and in southern portions of Montgomery County. Germantown over to Miamisburg and over toward the Dayton Mall. Also seeing some heavy rain and some lightning strikes in the Xenia area up toward Springfield. It is currently 66 in Tip City and 69 in downtown Dayton at 524. These stories and more coming up. Our next scheduled newscast is at 5:30. I'm Ron Otto, WHIO Continuing News.
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17: Here's a look at what's happening around the Miami Valley this week. Taco and Nacho Fest going to be happening on Saturday down at Austin Landing. 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The Fairborn Sweet Corn Festival, that's happening this weekend in Fairborn. 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German Fest Picnic, that's going on this weekend over at the Dayton Liederkranz Turner. It's in the St. Anne's neighborhood. 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
8: For this week in history, I'm Ron Otto. August 10th, 30 BC, Cleopatra dies. Aww. August 11th, 1978, Chic's second album, Say Chic, is released and would become Billboard's Album of the Year in 1979. August 11th, 1984, the Cincinnati Reds retired Johnny Bench's number 5.
11: They got it. Johnny Bench to Joe Morgan, and it was a no contest play at second base.
8: August 13th, 1860, sharpshooter Annie Oakley is born in Dark County. August 14th, 1851, gunslinger Doc Holliday is born.
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0: For This Week in History, I'm Ron Otto.
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12: 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Live stream is up on Facebook and YouTube. Well, there was no Powerball winner on Monday night, and this morning when I woke up, they said the jackpot was at $975 million. However, just in the time that I've been awake and saw the story, it has now eclipsed $1 billion. So the next drawing is tomorrow night at 10:59. $1 billion. And the payout, if you take the cash, it's $433 million. So there's still plenty of time, but something to fantasize about, dream about if you're sitting in the dark right now with no power. I bet if you had that kind of money, you'd have generators.
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0: Live from the WHIO News Center, this is Miami Valley's News at 5:30. Our top story, the chance of thunderstorms continues for the Miami Valley into this evening.
14: Tracking a real risk now for severe flooding. I'm Storm Center 7 meteorologist Ryan Miranda. How many inches of rain we could see by the end of the week in the Storm Center 7 forecast coming up.
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16: This is a WHIO Red Alert traffic update.
17: Well, I know they were having trouble with the traffic lights at Route 35 in Orchard Lane. I can't see the traffic lights there, but I can see them at US 35 and Factory Road. They're working there, but I'm also seeing a long line of traffic way back to the east, or way back to the west, rather, headed east. So that could still be a problem. Eastbound 70, we got about a 10-minute delay from mile marker 26 and 27. The big problem is still northbound 75, about a 20 to 25 minute delay between mile markers 50 and 52. Traffic is backed up for about 4 miles, and East Dixie Highway, you could exit on Dixie Highway, use the main roads to get around that. Also, a crash on northbound 75 has the right lane blocked beyond Edwin C. Moses Boulevard. Could have something to do with that backup there, I guess. Another traffic alert in just minutes here on your traffic station. I'm Will Harris, WHIO Triple Team Traffic.
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0: It is our top local story. Severe weather with thunderstorms battering the Miami Valley since this morning. Watch for standing water on roads and into low-lying areas as well today.
14: We could see upwards of 3 inches of rain by Friday. So this means if you live in a flood-prone area, the rivers, creeks, streams, even roads could begin to flood through the rest of the work week. Please don't drive through any flooded roads.
0: Storm Center 7 meteorologist.

0: roofs were torn off and damaged in Urbana, in Sidney and Shelby County, and Ansonia in Dart County. So thousands are still without power because of the storms this afternoon. Currently, over 4,400 in Montgomery County, according to AES Ohio, nearly 3,000 in Clinton County, and over 2,700 in Champaign County. They're hoping to get that power back here very soon. They are out there working on it, and we'll keep you up to date on the latest outages and restoration times this afternoon.
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0: U.S. military veteran Robert Gilman is on his way home after spending more than 4 years in a Russian prison.
2: The 32-year-old American is on a State Department aircraft along with his mother and a medical team, making a swift journey back to the United States, first to Andrews Air Force Base in Washington, D.C.
0: Fox's Molly Line, Gilman had been hospitalized in a life-threatening condition before he was released. Now with the Miami Valley's most accurate and dependable forecast, your Storm Center 7 meteorologist Ryan Mirando.
3: Stay weather aware for the next several hours as numerous storms could be turning severe, producing damaging straight line winds. Even a brief isolated tornado is possible through the evening hours tonight, and flooding becomes a major concern as we head through the rest of the week. I'm Storm Center 7 meteorologist Ryan Mirando for Dayton Severe Weather Station 1290 and 95.7 WHIO.
0: The latest scan of the live Doppler 7 radar. Right now, the heavier rain has moved off to the south. Areas like Springboro down into Warren County. We're still seeing steady rain from Troy to Springfield and Xenia this hour. It is currently 68 in Englewood and 69 in downtown Dayton at 5:36. 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
0: Back here on the Evening Edge, Monday through Friday, 5 to 7, live stream up on Facebook and YouTube. Sherry on the live stream mentioned that a lot of power outage up in the Urbana area, and of course, that's in Champaign County, and the Champaign County Fair is going on this week. But not tonight. Yeah, they've shut down for the day. And her comment on the live stream sort of indicated the fairgrounds got hit pretty hard. So I'd be curious if anybody's up in that area, what you're seeing, if you see any of these severe damage, whatnot. 937-957 1290. We have an idiot of the week to talk about.
8: You are a stupid, stupid idiot!
9: Comes from upbringing. 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
10: Idiot!
11: Imbecile! Wake up, idiot!
12: Silly dilly dopio. I'm an idiot.
13: Yeah, that's true.
0: So I saw a story that got me thinking if this is something that might work in the Dayton area, and if we don't already have it. So this incident happened last month in June, in Battle Creek, Michigan. There's a guy there by the name of Jalone Porter, and he recently bought a 2024 Ford Mustang. So he got this car. You know, it's, I guess, a bit of a muscle car, right? Is that what you would call it? I don't know. It's just very powerful. And he decided, and by the way, he's trying to be an Instagram influencer. So he needs the clicks, he needs the likes, he needs the views. So he decided to take his brand new 2024 Ford Mustang to a Meijer parking lot, probably 20, 30 feet away from the gas pumps. And what does he start doing? He starts doing donuts. Right there in the parking lot, just going round and round and round, causing all kinds of chaos, smoke, sound. You've seen people do donuts before. Well, it just so happened that a cop was sitting right there watching the whole thing. So he quickly turns on his lights and goes over and says, "Yeah, buddy, you're SOL. You're going to get arrested for this." Well, at that point, this influencer starts, he gets giddy. He gets giddy because he's like, oh, this is going to be great. I'm going to get all these views and likes because I'm getting arrested. That's what he told the cop. So to make this guy an example, the city of Battle Creek apparently passed an ordinance where they can seize someone's car if they are considered a public nuisance. And that's what they've done. So they have filed a lawsuit, I guess, to take this guy's car. And that will put an end to his donut fun. But I was wondering if we have something like that in Dayton, because from time to time, there are stories where there are these street takeovers where people, and sometimes they're souped up cars. Sometimes they're just, you know, regular cars, I guess, or ATVs or e-bikes or whatever they are. And they start, you know, take over the road. They take over the intersection, putting a lot of people in danger. I'm just curious if we have something like that where the city can go in and say, hey, you know what? We know that you've done this before. We've got you on video. You've been ticketed for it. We're just going to take your car. Because if I recall, there was a story not long ago in Las Vegas. I think it was Vegas. I could be wrong, but I think it was Vegas, where the sheriff out there, or police, whoever it was, law enforcement, they were busting people for that very thing, street takeovers. And they were confiscating the cars. But instead of keeping the cars and selling them off at a police auction, like you might think, they took the car to a junkyard and put it in a car crusher and turned their car into like a 6-foot by 6-foot cube of metal, which I thought was beautiful. That is how maybe you get control of the street takeovers. So I'd be curious if Dayton has anything like that. I've never heard of that locally, but it would be it'd be interesting to know. 937-957-1290. We got Mike. Says you're in Nirvana, Ohio, but I don't know if it's Nirvana. Is that where you are, Mike?
7: No, I'm in Urbana.
0: Urbana. Yeah, all right. Everybody take a drink. The producer, Zach, got the name of the city wrong. It's not Urbana. It's it is Urbana. It's not Nirvana. All right. I didn't think so, but
7: it might be Nirvana every once in a while.
0: Well, here's the thing. You've never seen Zach before, but Zach seems to be a bit of a, like an alternative rocker kind of guy. Am I right, Zach? Yeah.
7: Yeah.
0: So that's why he heard Urbana and it just intrinsically said, ooh, Nirvana. So anyway,
7: he had music on the brain.
0: That's right. That's right. But that's okay. So what's going on up there in Urbana, Mike? A lot of power outage.
7: Oh, yeah, that more than half the town don't have power right now, and is trees down everywhere.
0: Yeah, yeah.
7: We think a tornado started out on 55, and it just clipped the south half of Urbana, and Main Street just has trees down everywhere, and then all the way from Dallas Road to Urbana, there's just destruction.
0: Wow.
7: Destruction all in town.
0: Wow. So have you seen any buildings, you know, badly damaged, or, you know, any of the businesses downtown or the fairgrounds? That was a concern. I know the Champaign County Fair is going on this week, and now they've closed down for the day. I would imagine that at a fairgrounds, you know, a lot of those structures are easy pickings for high winds.
7: And then you got kids out there showing their goats and cows and all
0: no.
7: that.
0: Oh, no, flying
7: sure
0: goats
7: was...
0: and cows.
7: Right. Yeah. We're not in Kansas anymore, Toto.
0: I think that's the same cow. Anyway.
7: Yeah, but my old lady's parents, they own Robert's Refuge out on 55, and they had the roof torn off of their barn, and there's probably about 6 trees down out there.
0: Oh, wow. Wow.
7: So it
0: started
7: out in the country, came in town, tore it all up, and proceeded to go out towards Catawba and all that.
0: So if everybody is out of power, it's almost dinner time. Well, it is dinner time. One of the things you think, well, we don't have power. We'll go to the restaurants. Well, they don't have power either. So what are people doing? Are there any restaurants open in Urbana that you've seen that you could direct people towards?
7: Yeah, the airport is open in Urbana. Steve's Market in Delhi, they're open. There's just only probably a quarter of the town that has electric right now.
0: Okay, all right. Well, everybody head to the deli.
7: Yeah, and Speedway on North Main Street has power.
0: Oh, Speedway. You know, I see those billboards. They got those new spicy chicken sandwiches. They look pretty good to me, and I said something to Mary about it. I was like, hey, we should try one of the ghosts. She's like, if you want to eat food from a gas station, that's up to you.
7: That's up to you, huh?
0: Yeah, that's up to you, but I'm not interested.
7: There's a bathroom near.
0: Yeah, exactly. All right, Mike. I appreciate the update there from Nirvana.
7: Hey, no problem, man. Y'all stay safe.
0: Take care. There you go. 937-957-1290. Yeah, I can't imagine. You're out at the fairgrounds and something like that rolls in. I mean, that has to be terrifying, especially, you know, if you're on the rides or you're running the rides or whatever. You've got all this big equipment and all these carnival rides. Probably not necessarily the most stable to begin with. You know, I mean, I'm sure they do their best, but holy cow. And then last weekend, I thought about this because they were having some big event out there at the Air Force Museum out in that big field that you see there on Wright Brothers Parkway. And it had something to do with drones. But there were probably 50 circus-like style tents, you know, these big white tents with the point, that kind of thing. And we had some pretty hefty storms last weekend. And I can't imagine that. It kind of reminds me of when they had the tattoo event out there and the derecho? I think that's what it's called. Not quite a tornado, but still pretty damn windy. And it just took down the stage, took down all kinds of stuff out there. I'll ask Nick Dunn about that when he's on the show. He's going to come in here just after 6:30 and talk about the weather that we may see tonight. I don't think it's going to be too bad, but he'll give us an update.
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14: Now from the WHIO News Center, here are the three big things you need to know. A wave of thunderstorms brought heavy rain and may have spawned tornadoes across the area. Thousands of power outages reported by AES Ohio across the area as well. In our current top local story, a thunderstorm watch is in effect for the Miami Valley until 8 p.m.
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16: Finally getting back to normal down northbound 75 as you head through the Moraine area into downtown Dayton. Looks like we've got pretty good traffic flow at the moment. A crash on northbound 75 still may be affecting traffic near Edwin C. Moses Boulevard. The rest of the Miami Valley freeways are accident-free, no major delays. I'm Walt Harris, WHIO Triple Team Traffic.
14: Now here's the Miami Valley's most accurate and dependable forecast.
17: Stay weather aware for the next several hours as numerous storms could be turning severe, producing damaging straight line winds. Even a brief isolated tornado is possible through the evening hours tonight, and flooding becomes a major concern as we head through the rest of the week. I'm Storm Center 7 meteorologist Ryan Miranda for Dayton Severe Weather Station 1290 and 95.7 WHIO.
14: The latest scan of a live Doppler 7 radar. We're still seeing some steady rain in Montgomery County over towards Xenia and up to Springfield this hour. Also, Bell Fountain seeing some rather steady stuff too. And we're seeing some harder rain just off into Liberty, Indiana, just across the border from Eaton and also Oxford and Preble County. It is currently 66 in Troy and 69 in downtown Dayton at 552. These stories and more coming up. Our next scheduled newscast is at 6 o'clock. I'm Ron Otto, WHIO Continuing News.
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18: AI this, AI that, AI everything else. So now, some of the stock brokerages are allowing you to let AI automatically buy and sell investments for you while you sleep, while you're working, while you're on vacation. Don't worry about it. AI is in charge. How good an idea is that? Terrible. So you may see the pitch about how much smarter AI can be at investing than you can be, but guess who suffers the losses if an automatic investing tool messes up and loses money for you or generates a lot of tax problems for you? So AI can be your assistant, but letting AI make the decisions for you on automatic pilot, that's a terrible idea.
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0: Back here on the Evening Edge, Monday through Friday, 5 to 7, live stream up on Facebook and YouTube. So I saw this story today. U.S. government has hired 2,000 video gamers as air traffic controllers. That is crazy. I mean, but it's cool, though, because at one time, you know, if you were a video gamer, you probably heard your parents saying, you know, you play those video games, it's not going to take you anywhere in life. Put down that stupid joystick. Well, you could be an air traffic controller now. They call them the best and brightest candidates in the pipeline. So there you go. Let's talk to Dan in Springfield real quick. Hey, Dan, what's going on in Springfield?
26: Hey, how you doing?
0: I'm well.
26: Good. Good to hear from you. Hey, this morning we got up. We had our electric out in Springfield cooking breakfast. Matter of fact, electric went out about three times.
0: Oh, no.
26: So I got a camper outside. So we went outside and got the the gas stove
0: out of
26: the gas stove out of it, and did the breakfast and did all that, and then went back inside.
0: Well, there you go, kind of an impromptu camp out, you know, at least for breakfast.
26: Yeah, that's right. That's what I told her. I said, we're camping out in the house.
0: Well, that's great. Thank you for that, Dan. I appreciate it. Fred and Piqua. Hey, Fred.
2: Hey, how you doing? First-time caller.
0: Oh, well, I'm going to give you some casino bells for that. Thank you. So what's happening?
2: Well, you're talking about street takeovers.
0: Oh, yeah,
2: I'm going to go back to early 70s.
0: Okay, all right.
2: I would make the voyage from Piqua to Dayton to go to the Frisch's and the Country Kitchens. And I remember all the racers from Killcare on Saturday night.
0: Yeah.
2: We come to the Country Kitchen, get something to eat, and looking for a street race.
0: Probably on Woodman Drive, right?
2: Well, it's somewhere farther east, probably closer to Beaver Creek, way before that was even developed. And them guys would pull in with their drag cars, unload them off the trailer.
0: Yeah.
2: They would block the road off. Kind of like an early street outlaws.
0: Sure. And you know, man. And this kind of thing has been going on for a long time. I do believe that it gets more coverage because of social media, because that's the whole point. They do this then they put it on video because they want the clicks and likes and follows. Right?
2: But I had a friend that had a Hemi Roadrunner. And I would ride down there with him. I was only 15 years old. And he never got into racing. He said, "Damn, my car's worth more than turn it up." And just watch racing from 3 in the morning till the sun was coming up.
0: Oh, wow. That's crazy. All right, Fred. I appreciate your call, buddy. You know, over at the Airline Dairy Cream on Sunday when we had the ice cream social, we had a couple people come to visit. And they were both driving like early 70s Dodge Chargers. And they were bright yellow, and they were cool looking. They said they didn't run great, but they were sweet.
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14: 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Our top story, thunderstorm and flooding chances continue for the Miami Valley for the next few days.
17: Tracking severe thunderstorms, I'm Storm Center 7 meteorologist Ryan Miranda. When to stay weather aware in that Storm Center 7 forecast coming up.
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16: No major slowdowns on area freeways. I am seeing a couple of crashes. Southbound 75 at West 3rd, northbound 75 in Cincinnati Street. Now, State Route 725 West and East closed at Lower Bellbrook Road due to some weather-related issues. And up in the area of East and North of Springfield, in the area of, Clark, Champaign, and into Madison counties, a bunch of roads closed with debris. Too long to mention right now. I'll try to get to them in the next traffic report. I'm Will Harris, WHIO Triple Team Traffic.
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14: It is our top local story. You're hearing the tones. The storm center is activated. Thunderstorms hitting the Miami Valley today, spawning tornado warnings earlier this afternoon and lots of rain for everyone else.
17: A severe thunderstorm watch continues for our area until 8 p.m. Please stay weather aware as numerous of these storms could be producing damaging straight line winds to knock down trees or power lines, although small hail or a brief isolated tornado remains possible. Even during the overnight hours and early morning hours for our Wednesday, more storms are possible.
14: Storm Center 7 meteorologist Ryan Miranda has the latest forecast in moments. WHIO News Time is 6:03. It's now 69 degrees in Dayton. National Weather Service issuing a severe thunderstorm watch for the entire Miami Valley until 8. A flash flood warning is still in existence for Warren and Clinton counties until 7. And a flood watch is in effect for the Miami Valley until 8 o'clock tomorrow morning. Thousands across the Miami Valley without power. AES Ohio says over 5,700 in Montgomery County are still without power. Also, Champaign County, over 2,700 crews are out there making that happen this hour. We will keep you up to date on the latest outages and restoration times this afternoon. People in Shelby County receiving damage from this morning's storms. A tree fell on Michaela Pierce's car while she and her three children were inside the house.
4: I'm so glad they're okay. That's the reason I've been crying all morning. Like, I don't care about the van. I don't care about any of that. I'm just so thankful that my kids are okay, because I would be nothing without them.
14: There are reports of multiple trees falling on power lines in that area.
6: This is WHIO Continuing News.
14: A new report claims President Trump used an elaborate scheme to leave the NATO summit in Turkey last month because of an Iranian threat.
7: The Washington Post reporting that despite President Trump climbing up and boarding onto the Air Force One jumbo jet, he didn't actually take that plane. The report says that minutes later, the president was shuttled away in an airport catering truck. The president was taken to a smaller plane, an Air Force C-32A.
14: This is Fox's Alex Hogan at the White House. 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
8: Here at WHIO, we have a really unique morning show. It's called Miami Valley's Morning News, and it's all news, all weather, and all traffic all morning long. 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
9: Here's a look at what's happening around the Miami Valley this week. Taco and Nacho Fest going to be happening on Saturday down at Austin Landing. 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Lots of taco and nacho themed foods, kids activities, and fireworks. Party's going to start at 3 and it's going to run through 10. The Fairborn Sweet Corn Festival, that's happening this weekend in Fairborn. 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German Fest Picnic, that's going on this weekend over at the Dayton Liederkranz Turner. 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
14: 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Now with the Miami Valley's most accurate and dependable forecast, your Storm Center 7 meteorologist, Ryan Mirando.
17: The rest of our Tuesday evening, severe storms are possible. Please stay weather aware, as storms could be producing damaging straight line winds, even though a small hailstorm or even a brief tornado could be possible for the rest of our Tuesday. Wednesday, more showers and storms are possible. Even an isolated one could turn severe tomorrow as well. Thursday and Friday, storm chances still exist, where we could see upwards of 3 inches of rain by then. Flooding is becoming a concern, looking mostly dry by Saturday. I'm Storm Center 7 meteorologist Ryan Mirando for Dayton Severe Weather Station 1290 and 95.7 WHIO.
14: The latest scan of the live Doppler 7 radar. Still seeing some steady rain in Montgomery and Greene counties. Seeing some heavier rain coming from Indiana, coming on to Oxford, and also other points of southern Preble County. Right now, it is 69 in Huber Heights and 69 in downtown Dayton at 6:08.
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16: I mentioned some road closings due to debris in the roadways. Could be trees, wires down. This is to the east and north of Springfield. Clark, Champaign into Madison counties. State Route 54 north closed near Sylvan Shores. State Route 38 north is closed near Lake Choctaw. State Route 50 west and east. State Route 54 south towards Mechanicsburg and State Route 187 south of Mechanicsburg. I'm Will Harris, WHIO Triple Team Traffic.
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31: And I'm getting really sick of guys named Todd. 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Todd. I'm Todd.
0: This is the Evening Edge, Monday through Friday, 5 to 7. Live stream up on Facebook and YouTube. Coming up this hour, we got a Florida man story. He believes he was the son of God. So he got tased. We've got some dog news. This is kind of cool. You want to make your doggy at home happy. There's one very simple thing that researchers have discovered that you can do for your dog that will bring them endless joy, which I will talk about. Also, we have a current events quiz and tickets to see Motley Crue at Riverbend Music Center August 25th. If you'd like to take the quiz, be the sixth caller right now at 937-957-1290. We'll get you on the air and we'll get you going. But right now, we've got some dumb criminal news.
32: You were saying that I was too dumb to be a criminal.
33: Criminals?
34: Dumb, stupid, dumb.
35: Look how dumb they are.
36: How dumb can you be?
37: Dumb. We're criminals.
38: It's funny how dumb you are.
0: Well, we've got two. The first one is my favorite. This happened in Phoenix, Arizona. An employee working at Shake Shack, which I think that's just like a fast food place, right? We don't have Shake Shacks here, I don't believe. But he was working at Shake Shack, and this was last Monday. And this guy, he's 33, he woke up on Monday morning and said, you know what, I'm going to call out sick today. So he called off sick. Then, a little later that morning, he shows up to work. But he's wearing a mask and carrying a gun. Cops say he forced two coworkers into a walk-in cooler and locked them inside using a latch known only by employees. And of course, the employees knew immediately who this clown was. He then allegedly confronted the manager on duty and demanded access to the store safe, getting away with approximately $2,800 in cash. The employees were eventually able to escape the cooler using an internal safety release, but police say the suspect returned and continued threatening them, destroyed their cell phones and the office phone before fleeing the scene. Security footage and witnesses' descriptions helped the investigators find the suspect. Well, of course, he worked there. He works there. Well, he did. He did. He's now a former Shake Shack employee. 2 days after the robbery, he was arrested in the parking lot at the Shake Shack where he was working. I wonder if he was coming back for a shift, thinking that maybe nobody recognized him. But he was arrested, and cops searched his property, and they found money, and they found guns, and they found all kinds of good stuff. So that's dumb criminal number one. Here's dumb criminal number two. This happened down in Louisville, Kentucky. On Sunday, around 1 o'clock in the morning, cops say 32-year-old Stephen Howard turned a Louisville food mart into a very bad place to play the slots. And I didn't know this. Are there slot machines and convenience stores in Kentucky? Like actual slot machines? According to cops, a woman in the store gave this guy $5 to play a slot machine. They were inside Moe's Food Mart. Hey, Moe's Food Mart. I wonder if the people at The Simpsons know Moe. Oh, Moe's, that's Moe's Bar. That's right, different. But he asked the woman for more money, and she refused to give him any, so he pulled a gun and fired four shots at her. He then grabbed her purse and then took off. Fortunately, no one was injured. But then, 90 minutes later, the same guy showed up at another store owned by the same people who owned Moe's. So the bolo was put out. People are be on the lookout for this nut job. The owners told police that they'd seen Howard place a gun on top of a slot machine. So get this. So the guy goes in to play the slots and says, well, what am I going to do with my gun? Oh, I'll just put it on top of the slot machine. Police, of course, found the weapon, which had been reported stolen with a live round in the chamber and hollow point ammunition. He's now facing several charges, including robbery, receiving a stolen firearm, tampering with evidence, shoplifting, and just being an overall dumb criminal. I didn't know they had slot machines in convenience stores in Kentucky. Anyway, all right, we got Monty in Beaver Creek. How you doing, Monty? Monty, are you there? What's going on with the computer? I can't get him. Can you bring him up, please? Zach, line 4. Zach is a newer producer, so we're trying to decide if we can bring Monty up. Can we bring Monty up? We're wondering. Well, I don't know. I don't know. Can you just put the phones on, bring it up in there? Let me try in here. I don't think I can. Yeah, there you go. Are you there, Monty? Nope, still not there. Well, put him on hold. I'll tell you what, put him on hold and we'll go to commercials. And then I'll figure it out on my end, and then we'll do the current events quiz on the other side. So, Monty, hang on. We'll be right there.
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10: Now from the WHIO News Center, here are the three big things you need to know. Heavy rain, lightning, and even tornado warnings for a time this afternoon around the area. Today's storms also brought deadly flooding to eastern Ohio and caused damage in Columbus. The thunderstorm watches continue for the Miami Valley until 8 p.m. Full details on these stories and more are next scheduled newscast coming up at 6:30. 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
16: Chris Steve, some results of an earlier crash. Southbound 75 and West 3rd. Northbound 75 in Cincinnati Street. State Route 725 East and West closed at Lower Bellbrook Road due to weather-related issues. I'm Will Harris, WHIO Triple Team Traffic.
17: Please stay weather aware for the rest of our Tuesday as severe storms are moving through our area and can produce damaging straight line winds. I'm Storm Center 7 meteorologist Ryan Mirando for Dayton Severe Weather Station 1290 and 95.7 WHIO.
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11: We are right on the edge of where this year's crazy, crazy high airfares, up about 20% from a year ago, start getting better. Because once we hit mid-August, airlines have a tougher time selling tickets, especially in coach. And I'm already seeing better and better airfares and more sales popping up, flash sales, for travel around the United States from now through mid-December, except around Thanksgiving. And if you like to travel internationally, fares for the front of the plane are the highest ever. But a lot of deals are popping up, even for last-minute travel for overseas, a lot of destinations in Europe. So the high, ugly airfares of summer are now getting to be more reasonable for fall.
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0: Back here on the Evening Edge, Monday through Friday, 5 to 7. Live stream is up on Facebook and YouTube. All right, let's try this again. I've rebooted the computer. And by the way, when I went to reboot it, it does what it always does when you want something done quickly. Stand by while we update. All right. Monty, are you there?
6: I am here.
0: Oh my gosh, that is just...
6: Hallelujah. And not only am I here, I'm here again.
0: Hallelujah. Hallelujah. All right, so you want to take the current events quiz?
6: Sure.
0: All right, let's get it going.
8: Oh my
0: here.
8: God. Listen, everybody.
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0: Sponsored locally by Titan Graphics. Thank you, Norm Kelly, official announcer of the Evening Edge current events quiz. Now, Monty, did you say you're here again?
6: I am. I got hung up on everything got...
0: Oh, okay. Well, I'm glad you called back. I appreciate that. I think there's something... I think it's the weather. Maybe we got hit by lightning or something today. I don't know.
6: That's what I'm going to blame it on.
0: All right. So... tonight's quiz has to do with...

0: Auntie, now, you know how to play the current events quiz, I'm guessing, right? You sound like a longtime edgehead.
1: No. Occasionally.
0: All right. Well, I'll remind you and all the other edgeheads out there, I'm going to give you three questions and three possible answers. Monty, it's either A, B, or C, but really the answer is always
1: C.
0: There you go. All right. Here is question number one, Ohio man at his finest. A Columbus, Ohio man on probation for an August 2025 bank robbery celebrated the one-year anniversary of his failed heist last week by A, posting on Facebook wishing the bank a happy friendiversary, B, took the arresting officers to Red Lobsters for a celebratory lunch, or B, robbed the same exact bank on the same exact day and got caught again.
1: Well, it is hard to pass up them Cheddar Bay biscuits.
0: Oh yeah.
1: So, but I'm gonna go with C.
0: You got it. That's right. This guy robbed the same exact bank on the same day last week as he did a year ago, and then got caught. I don't know what he was thinking. Maybe they thought they wouldn't recognize him or something. I don't know. All right, here's another question from Columbus. A Columbus felon led cops on an 8-mile chase and was found in possession of drugs, guns, and ammo. He told cops he was selling them to A, pay off exorbitant library fines, B, support his Pokemon card addiction, or C, pay legal fees for his previous criminal cases.
1: I got to go with... I'm leaning towards C.
0: Oh, you lean the right way. Good job, Monty. Good stuff, good stuff. All right, here's question number three for the big win. Cops in Toledo arrested a man after a shooting. They say the suspect used a 9mm Springfield Armory XP9 pistol and shot the victim in A, the buttocks, or B, the big toe, or C, the pinky.
1: I just got flashbacks of Harlem Nights. But I'm going to go C again.
0: You got it. That's right. The poor guy lost his pinky. Well, congratulations, Monty. You are the winner.
1: Yay.
0: And it just dawned on me, I didn't even tell you what you were playing for. You were playing for a pair of tickets to see Motley Crue at Riverbend Music Center August 25th.
1: Nice.
0: There you go. All right. Well, hang on the line, Monty. I really appreciate you calling back and taking the quiz. I really do.
1: No worries. Thank you much.
0: Hang on the line. We'll get your details and we'll get those tickets out to you. And that's how you play the current events quiz. We have some good dog news here.

0: trying to tell you is that I'm a real good dog. See, I'm a good dog, I'm a good dog, I'm a good dog.
1: Well, I saw this story and it made me smile. Researchers, and I don't know how they managed to do this, but they managed to put 8 dogs, one at a time, into an MRI scanner, and they barely moved. How they trained them to do that, I would like to know, but they did it. And while they had the dogs in the MRI and they were scanning their brains, they showed pictures to the dogs of people with happy or neutral expressions. The happy faces, they say, activated a brain region associated with reward processing, while the neutral faces did not. So basically what they're saying, and this is what the conclusion is, according to these folks, is if you want to make your doggy feel good, like it's receiving some sort of reward, the simplest thing to do is smile at them. And I've often wondered, does Lily, and this is Lily, does she react to smiles? Well, now we know. Science has proven that, yes, doggies respond to smiles.
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5: I'm Ron Otto. Our top local story, severe weather with thunderstorms battering the Miami Valley since this morning. Watch for standing water on roads and into low-lying areas.
6: We could see upwards of 3 inches of rain by Friday. So this means if you live in a flood-prone area, the rivers, creeks, streams, even roads could begin to flood through the rest of the work week. Please don't drive through any flooded roads.
5: Storm Center 7 meteorologist Ryan Mirando. The National Weather Service issued a severe thunderstorm watch for the entire Miami Valley. That runs until 8 p.m. Flash flood warning exists in Warren and Clinton counties until 7 o'clock and a flood watch in effect for the entire area until 8 tomorrow morning. Same storm system that pounded the Miami Valley today is causing flooding in the Columbus area and to the east. Governor Mike DeWine.
7: Sadly, we have had one fatality. This was an individual who died simply because they could not, had an emergency, and they could not get to that individual.
5: Well, the governor has declared an emergency in Muskingum and Perry counties. West Nile virus is found in another Miami Valley county this week. Miami County Public Health saying that the virus was detected in a mosquito collected near Goodrich Giles Park in Piqua. No human cases are being reported. It's the first detection of West Nile in the county this year.
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5: The Powerball continues to climb. The jackpot now worth $975 million with the cash option worth just over $422 million. No one won the big prize last night, but there were several million-dollar winners. None in Ohio. The next drawing is set for Wednesday night. Now with the Miami Valley's most accurate and dependable forecast, your Storm Center 7 meteorologist Ryan Mirando.
6: Stay weather aware for the next several hours as numerous storms could be turning severe, producing damaging straight-line winds. Even a brief isolated tornado is possible through the evening hours tonight, and flooding becomes a major concern as we head through the rest of the week. I'm Storm Center 7 meteorologist Ryan Mirando for Dayton Severe Weather Station 1290 and 95.7 WHIO.
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9: Only seeing one accident on area freeways, I-75 South at Stanley Avenue. We do have a crash, Little Richmond Road, State Route 49 southbound. I'm Will Harris, WHIO Triple Team Traffic.
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11: Once you think about something from the recently concluded World Cup, Norway, that kind of became a fascination for a lot of people who did follow the World Cup, has a completely different way and attitude about kids' sports than we do in the United States. 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
6: AI this, AI that, AI everything else. So now, some of the stock brokerages are allowing you to let AI automatically buy and sell investments for you while you sleep, while you're working, while you're on vacation. Don't worry about it. AI is in charge. How good an idea is that? Terrible. So you may see the pitch about how much smarter AI can be at investing than you can be, but guess who suffers the losses if an automatic investing tool messes up and loses money for you or generates a lot of tax problems for you? So AI can be your assistant, but letting AI make the decisions for you on automatic pilot, that's a terrible idea.
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0: back here on the Evening Edge, Monday through Friday, 5 to 7. Live stream is up on Facebook and YouTube. And in the studio and on the live stream, this time he's wearing a shirt. You know, last time it was quite memorable.
1: Yeah,
0: people are still talking about it. Shirtless Nick Dunn, right here on the Evening Edge. No, it's so good to see you. It's been a while.
1: It is, man. It really has been. I need to make that not be the case.
0: Yeah, you need to come on more often. You don't need for me to reach out.
1: No.
0: It doesn't have to be just a bad weather day. You know, it could be a great weather day, and you're just like, hey, I just want to chit-chat and talk about what people are doing and enjoying the weather. They're not enjoying the weather today.
1: No, I don't think many people are. It's been a very stormy day, and we've been talking about this for a few days, where we would have some complexes and clusters of storms come through. Today, I think we were on the unlucky side of the card, where we had one this morning and almost another one right after.
0: Yeah.
1: So that one this morning was just not able to complete.

0: completely wipe out the thunderstorm energy. We had some storms last night north of here that kind of left a remnant boundary in place. And when those other storms encountered that boundary this morning, they started to weaken. But of course, you know, not before we had a tornado warning. Those storms left out a different boundary in place for the storms that we saw this afternoon to kind of swing on through. So it's been a very active 36 hours or so, and kind of what's driving all this. So I need you to break out your imaginary atlas or your imaginary globe, if you will. Okay. So we're going to go to, you got a big old heat dome across the southwestern part of the country, big old blue H. It's driving lots of very hot temperatures. We've got lots of folks breaking records in terms of triple-digit temperatures in the southern parts of the United States. Now, around that blue H, you've got clockwise flows. So just like your clocks at home, your second hand's moving normally, clockwise. Well, what that's doing is that set up a huge ridge of high pressure. And what that does is any storm systems, that high pressure acts like a roadblock. So just imagine you're on I-75, you've got a crash in the contraflow lane, and you've got to take a detour. There's a big old roadblock there. So any storm systems that try to penetrate into that ridge, they have to go around the ridge. We call them ridge riders. And unfortunately, we've been in a bit of a rough go, especially the last 36 hours. Other parts of the country have dealt with more of them than we have at times. But those ridge riders, they ride around the ridge and they interact with our environment, which happens to be right on the edge of that ridge. So we get a lot of instability. We get some wind shear to line. You get a little ripple, as I sometimes call them, to swing through on the above side of that ridge. And you get that interaction. We start to get complexes of storms developing. They've been intense, lots of wind damage. We've had two tornado warnings today. Unfortunately, both of them were in the same area almost.
1: With
0: Clark County. Yeah. Champaign County got hit pretty hard. And I'll tell you, I was in Champaign County today a little earlier. And those of you in Urbana, edgeheads up there, I feel for you. That was probably some of the most intense wind damage I've seen. You get on 68, and it started with a flipped over semi as soon as you crossed into Champaign County, just past County Line Road. And you could just see trees snapped all the way into the city of Urbana, and that's pretty wide.
1: We had a caller earlier who gave us a report from up there, and he said it was just, as far as the eye could see, there were trees down. He said maybe only a quarter of Urbana, I think it was during the 5 o'clock hours when he called, only a quarter had power.
0: Yeah, so and that's
1: crazy.
0: They got
1: hit really hard.
0: That's crazy. And I counted on my way up there today for a prior engagement. The number that I came up with was 75. It was the amount of trees that I had counted on my way up there. That number is likely much higher than that. I know parts of High Street were a mess. I know obviously 68, especially in the ditches, all the trees were snapped. I even saw some corn completely flattened. So now the process is, hey, now we need to determine, was this straight line wind? Was it a microburst, a macroburst, or a tornado? There's four different options, in my opinion, that this could be. I've not seen any aerial photography. Sometimes that gives us the easiest perspective.
1: Yeah.
0: The weather's not been very cooperative, obviously, to get some aerial shots out there. The Weather Service is also, they don't just cover our area, but they cover a total of 57 counties between Ohio, Kentucky, and Indiana. So surveys will take days to complete. We'll see what happens. My initial hunch, though, is I think we had at least one tornado somewhere today in the Miami Valley. Whether that was in Clark County, Champaign County, Greene County, that'll have to be determined. But obviously the bigger story is just also not just the wind and the potential of a tornado, but all the rain. That rain was something today.
1: Well,
0: let me tell you.
1: Yeah, I mentioned this at the beginning of the show. When I got here, when I left my house, Riverside, Beaver Creek area, it was a monsoon when I left.
0: Yeah.
1: When I got here and I went down Woodman, down Patterson, down South Main to our parking lot, it was still a monsoon.
0: Yeah.
1: And in fact, I sat in my car for 25 minutes and watched the monsoon. And finally, I said, I can't sit here all day. I have stuff to do. So I grabbed my umbrella, almost had a Gabby Endright moment, and had the umbrella go the other direction.
0: Oh, goodness.
1: And buckle on me. But I made it inside, but I was completely drenched. My pants were I have wet underwear right now.
0: Uh-oh.
1: Yeah, nobody wants that.
0: No.
1: Let me ask you this. You talked about whether was it straight line winds? Was it a tornado in the Urbana area, Champaign County area? I know when you see like tornado documentaries, mm-hmm. and you know for a fact, you know, that it's a tornado, you see kind of this line of destruction, and it could be 100 yards wide, yeah. It could be 500 yards wide, whatever it is. But usually when you're getting that aerial shot, you can sort of see a line, a path, if you will.
0: Mm-hmm.
1: So if you don't see that, that's an indication that, okay, maybe it wasn't a tornado. Or what does it look like aerial wise if it is just sort of a microburst? Is it just sort of like these little, like a pot mark sort of, you know, pock sure. mark? You know what I'm saying?
0: Yeah, I do.
1: Yeah, it's just like yeah. popping all over the place. Is that what you see?
0: So in my opinion, if we had a microburst or macroburst, this is where you have a sudden push of wind downward. And when it hits the ground, it spreads out in all four directions.
1: Okay, so I see. So like if you dropped a water balloon
0: yep.
1: and it hits the ground, the water just splatters all everywhere. Every direction.
0: Yeah.
1: Okay.
0: Sometimes that signature on radar is called a splat, where we could see that, hey, radar or the winds have hit the ground and they're spanning out in all directions. Yeah.
1: Yeah, like that?
0: Exactly.
1: Kinda like that? Yeah.
0: Yeah. Now, I don't, just based on what I watched this morning with Brittley and what I saw driving through today, I don't know that it was a microburst, just because I think I saw a lot of things facing primarily one direction. But the problem is, you know, from County Line Road on 68 there at the Clark Champaign County Line all the way up to Urbana, that's not, you know, just a few hundred yards. That's several miles.
1: Yeah.
0: And so sometimes a macroburst may come into play where you have a sudden downward rush, but instead of going in all four directions, it all just kind of gets pushed one way.
1: So, okay, so we've got the microburst, which is like the water balloon splatting down and yep. water going everywhere. So that's what happens with the wind and the power and all of that.
0: Mm-hmm.
1: The tornado is kind of generally like not the straight line, but it's sort of a determined path, or right? You can yep. see that. So with straight line winds, that's just winds coming out of a particular direction. Usually in our case, I would say it's coming from the west, mm-hmm. right?
0: Yep.
1: And that is just, in my mind, it's just like a wall of wind.
0: Basically, yep. And that's okay. exactly, that, I think that's mostly what a lot of folks saw today, was just a wall. I mean, when I was on my way to come in this afternoon, you know, coming back from Urbana, you know, we had that severe thunderstorm warning and tornado warning for Clark County. I can see the storm in the distance, and you could just see where the sky was light on one side, and then I could see off in the distance the dark wall, and I think, okay, well, that's probably the wall of wind off right. in the distance that I could see from there. So I'm glad that second round did not come through Urbana, because they did not need anything else.
1: Yeah.
0: But obviously some folks today cleaning up quite a bit. In terms of what's ahead, so I mentioned yesterday, we mentioned on Sunday, even Saturday, that this was a high ceiling in terms of a high potential for what could happen, but the confidence was low. So think of these storm clusters as they have a path of least resistance. So, you know, if I'm trying to push a wall, if you will, it's going to be a lot harder to do with one hand versus maybe 10 or 20 sets of hands trying to help push a wall or push something very heavy. So these storms, the problem is once they develop, sometimes they can get erratic. They're not going to come into an area where it's been worked over like we are now.
1: Right.
0: They're going to want to go to where all the heat and all the humidity is. So we don't have any of that now. My concern tonight is we still have a stationary boundary in the vicinity. It's not a remnant boundary from storms, but just a boundary. It's kind of separating some cool, humid air from warm, humid air. And sometimes if you get another ripple to move along that front, you can get more storms to develop. A couple of our computer models say that, hey, we're not done yet in terms of rain. I do think our severe threat is extremely low for the rest of tonight. My bigger concern is just the potential for additional heavy rain. That's why that flood watch goes until 8 o'clock. Rushylvania up in Logan County, Andy Edge heads up there. I found an automated gauge over 6 inches of rain since yesterday.
1: Wow.
0: So, and here in Dayton, we broke a 111-year-old rainfall record today. The second rainfall record of the month already broken. So it's been a very soggy start to the month, primarily on 2 days. So it's been very busy, very interesting weather pattern to continue to kind of sit back and watch it unfold.
1: So for tomorrow,
0: yeah.
1: After we get through the night, I think I saw the forecast, isolated storms.
0: Mm-hmm.
1: Are we in danger of having a repeat today? Or?
0: Yeah. So I don't think if we see any additional severe weather, say tomorrow, Thursday, Friday, it is going to be so much less ice or so much less widespread than what we saw today. I kind of put it as tomorrow. My hope is that some folks see so much dry time, they don't know what to do with it. That obviously we need to really dry out, but folks obviously with damage, they need some dry time to clean up more than anything. So I'm hoping we have a lot of dry time tomorrow. And, you know, we talk about the word isolated. I saw you post, you know, what I was talking about, the word scattered and what that meant.
1: Yeah.
0: Well, so, you know, scattered obviously today was widespread. You know, scattered, we talk about as, you know, hey, a decent number of folks are getting rain, but some are missing out. Isolated, think of it as, hey, you've got a popcorn shower here and another popcorn shower there. I think the overall organized type of thunderstorms are done for the time being.
1: Okay. Well, so, I appreciate all that information.
0: Absolutely.
1: I had one aside here. Yeah. It has nothing to do with the weather today. I saw this story. I was going to bring it up, but since you're here, I'm going to bring it up.
0: Yeah.
1: That have you seen the temperatures around the Arctic Circle? Have you heard this? Have you seen this?
0: And it's not that I've not paid attention. I've been so busy. But
1: I understand.
0: I'm intrigued.
1: There's a meteorological station called I think it's Seligansi.
0: Okay.
1: Near the border of the Arctic Circle. This was the other day, and this is true. Recorded a temperature of 93 degrees.
0: Wow. I mean,
1: is Fahrenheit, folks. That is 93 degrees. That is comparable to Orlando. And the story that I see is that it's going to continue because of El Nino. Or is it El Nina?
0: It would be El Nino. Nino. And I will have to do some more digging into that. I'm not surprised by that.
1: Yeah.
0: You know, we talk about El Nino having very warm waters in the equatorial Pacific. So kind of on the opposite end of where that has happened. But sometimes what that can do is it changes the overall jet stream at times. And so you get much warmer temperatures in some parts in the world. And in our case, we've had some hot spells, but we've also had just some, you know, insane rainfall patterns this spring and summer. So certainly very interesting. And now you give me something to look at.
1: Well, I'm
0: going to
1: give you the story. Here you go. Okay. There's the story. You can have it.
0: Yeah.
1: Yeah. Things are a little topsy-turvy right now with the weather.
0: Absolutely, they are.
1: All right. Well, Nick Dunn, I appreciate it. I'm going to play this one more time because I just...

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1: I love this show.
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4: Now from the WHIO News Center, the three big things you need to know. A wave of thunderstorms brought heavy rain and may have spawned tornadoes across the area. Thunderstorm watch is in effect for the Miami Valley until 8 p.m. And a U.S. Marine released from a Russian prison will need significant medical care. 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I'm Ron Otto, WHIO Continuing News.
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6: Seeing a crash on I-75 southbound at Stanley Avenue. Have another crash in Jefferson Township. This at Little Richmond Road and State Route 49 southbound. State Route 725 east and west closed at Lower Bellbrook Road with weather conditions. I'm Will Harris, WHIO Triple Team Traffic.
7: Please stay weather aware for the rest of our Tuesday as severe storms are moving through our area and can produce damaging straight line winds. I'm Storm Center 7 meteorologist Ryan Mirando for Dayton Severe Weather Station 1290 and 95.7 WHIO.
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21: Well, there you go. That's the show. Thanks for listening tonight. Thanks to Storm Center 7 meteorologist Nick Dunn for coming by. He's so good. He's just so good. He explains things in a way that even a dullard like me can understand. It's great. Love having him around, and he's got a great sense of humor. 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And, of course, you can go back and watch the live stream on Facebook and YouTube. We'll be back tomorrow just after 5 o'clock. And it is Wing It Wednesday. So we'll talk to you then here on the Evening Edge.
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33: Field. I'm Lisa Lacerra, Fox News. Polls now closed in South Carolina, where 9 Republicans are hoping for the nomination for U.S. Senate, including Darlene Graham, the sister of the late Senator Lindsey Graham, was appointed by the governor to fill the remainder of his term.
34: But she is not alone in competing for the seat today. There are 9 other Republicans running, and they are accusing her of not having enough experience for such a pivotal job. But she tells Fox She is ready for the spotlight.
0: I am certainly proud to have President Trump's endorsement, and I think that means a lot to South Carolinians.
34: Overnight, Congressman Ralph Norman, who's also competing for the Senate seat today, won the endorsement of South Carolina's former governor and presidential candidate Nikki Haley.
33: Fox's Mark Meredith in Lexington, South Carolina. In Wisconsin, Democratic Socialist Francesca Hong is considered the frontrunner in the nomination for governor. In Minnesota, Lieutenant Governor Peggy Flanagan, a progressive, is running for the nomination for an open House seat against centrist Congresswoman Angie Craig. A federal judge rules the U.S. Postal Service cannot restrict mail-in ballots, blocking an executive order by President Trump.
1: In her ruling, Judge Indira Telwani says the Postal Service may not enforce the order with respect to the midterm elections in November, writing the injunction is needed to prevent changing election rules so close to Election Day.
33: Fox's Jared Halpern at the White House. Other executive orders aiming to tighten election rules have also been blocked by courts. President Trump has called on Congress to pass the SAVE Act, which would require proof of citizenship and ID to vote. And the president calling on the Justice Department to take a second look at the reflecting pool case after charges were dropped against an ex-Olympian, David Hearn.
2: Fox has told DOJ officials are looking at a potential misdemeanor charge today for Hearn. We've reached out to his legal team.
33: Fox's David Spunt. 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
4: Please stay weather aware for the rest of our Tuesday as severe storms are moving through our area and can produce damaging straight line winds. I'm Storm Center 7 meteorologist Ryan Mirando for Dayton Severe Weather Station 1290 and 95.7 WHIO.
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27: We are right on the edge of where this year's crazy, crazy high airfares, up about 20% from a year ago, start getting better. Because once we hit mid-August, airlines have a tougher time selling tickets, especially in coach. And I'm already seeing better and better airfares and more sales popping up, flash sales, for travel around the United States from now through mid-December, except around Thanksgiving. And if you like to travel internationally, fares for the front of the plane are the highest ever. But a lot of deals are popping up, even for last-minute travel for overseas, a lot of destinations in Europe. So the high, ugly airfares of summer are now getting to be more reasonable for fall.
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26: 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Want a little bang in your yin-yang,
7: come along. 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
13: All right, news roundup, information overload hour. Our toll-free telephone number is 800-941-SEAN if you want to be a part of the program. I got to say, I want to go back to the radio interview that I did with Oliver Larkin, because it ended with, after he's a DSA guy, and after, you know, I run through the DSA agenda, which is insane and nuts, and, you know, we'll go through it again with Chris Hahn of the all-important Chris Hahn Show in a minute. But I went over it all with him, and he basically supports it all. And then I said, so you're basically, you support the philosophy, to each according to his need, from each according to his ability. And this is how that exchange went down.
14: They want to eliminate the Senate, allow Congress to choose the president and judges. Do you agree with that?
15: I would like to see the Electoral College abolished.
14: You support eliminating the Senate. Let's start there.
15: I think that as a long-term reform, we do need to make Congress more reflective of a representative democracy.
14: Do you want to abolish ICE?
15: I do.
14: Do you want to defund the Department of War?
15: I do think that we need to radically cut our defense spending. The Pentagon has never been able to pass a budget.
14: Would you eliminate cash bail?
15: I do think that cash bail is a punitive measure that goes against our Constitution.
14: You think that public ownership of corporations should be taken over by the government?
15: It depends on what industry.
14: To each American based on their needs, from each American based on their ability. Do you support that?
15: I think that's a fine concept.
14: Do you know who said that first? You don't, do you?
15: Inform me.
14: I will inform you. A guy by the name of Karl Marx.
13: Then, you know, I had him on TV last night. I said, have you reflected on this conversation that you are a Marxist? You're admitting to be a Marxist. And he hadn't reflected on it, which kind of, Linda, cracked me up. He was trying last night not to do what he did on the radio show, which was answer my questions, because he doesn't want to, you know, tell the truth. And this is like AOC saying, oh, this is just woke 1.0. We have woke 2.0, which is, you know, we're just going to hide everything that we really believe in. And we didn't mean it. You know, that's what it means. This is him, you know, basically saying, you know, I want billionaires, I want to tax billionaires out of existence. How many jobs billionaires, you know, create? You know, I never got a job from a poor person. Whether I was washing dishes, thank God people have enough money to go to dinner. Whether I was a cook, thank God people went to dinner. A busboy, a waiter, bartender, thank God. When I did construction, painting, hanging wallpaper, laying tile, doing reconstruction, building new homes. I did all of that, roofing, you name it. And, you know, thank God there were people that had money, because I got to put money in my pocket, pay my rent, and go out to eat. But listen to this.
16: All right, here to try and defend his, well, agenda, Florida Democratic congressional candidate, Oliver Larkin. I do appreciate you coming on. I do. Let's pick up where we left off on my radio show. So I ask you, to each according to their need, from each American according to their ability. And I ask you, well, who said that? You did not know that it was Karl Marx. Have you had time to think about that?
15: I've been focusing on meeting the people of our district, and I'm not coming at this from a theoretical point of view. I'm coming at this race from a pragmatic point of view of what the American people and the people of South Florida need, and that is Medicare for all, that is universal child care, that is the policy proposals that you just articulated on your show. This is what people, working class people, Democrats, Republicans, and independents want to see reflected in our government's priorities.
13: And then I press this guy on how much money people making. you make $100,000 a year based on your, you know, share the wealth mentality, how much should somebody be able to keep of their own money? For example, you make $100,000 a year. How much he wants to tax billionaires out of existence? Okay, got that answer out of him. That was it, though. If somebody makes 100 grand a year, out of every dollar they make, how much should they be able to take? He doesn't mean keep, and he doesn't want to answer. What about people that make 500,000? Doesn't want to answer. How about people that make a million? Doesn't want to answer. Listen.
16: Give me a number. What percentage of every dollar should every American be able to keep after they pay the government, local, state, federal?
15: It depends on the range of income that someone is making. For billionaires, I think that billionaires should be taxed out of existence. There's far too much money that is concentrated among the wealthy few.
16: Somebody making 100 grand a year, how much of every dollar should they be able to keep?
15: I think that the tax rate on most middle-class Americans... and
16: Oliver, John, give me a number.
15: It's not that
16: easy. How much out of every dollar should they be able
15: to
16: keep?
15: On cable news, but...
16: 100 grand... No, 100 grand.
15: I don't think that we should be...
16: How much of every dollar should they be able to keep? It's a simple question. How much are you willing to let the government take? How much? Give us a number.
15: I want to see a return on our taxpayer investment. We pay
16: give us
15: Medicare,
16: a
15: yet
16: number.
15: We don't get to benefit
16: somebody
15: from
16: works
15: for all.
16: Hard, makes 100 grand a year. How much of every dollar should they keep?
15: I'm not interested in changing the tax rate on middle class Americans, on people making 100 grand. I want to raise taxes.
16: Somebody that
15: on
16: makes 500 grand a year, 500,000 a year, how much out of every dollar should they be able to keep?
15: It is in proportional to the top marginal tax
16: give
15: rate.
16: Give me
15: that
16: a number.
15: See, where if you're making.
16: Oliver, give me a number. How much out of every dollar should they keep?
15: It's not that simple.
16: How much should go to the government out of every dollar? How much should they be able to keep? Answer the question. Be honest, for crying out loud. What's fair?
15: They should pay the same Social Security tax rate as working class Americans.
16: Goodbye.
15: We need to raise the taxable income cap on Social Security.
16: You don't want to tell your real opinion because you know you will look stupid. To each according to the need, from each according to their ability. That makes you a Marxist.
13: All right, here to weigh in on this. This is always a risk. I don't know why. I kind of half like the guy. He's a protege of Chucky Schumer. Chuck Schumer's silence is deafening as it relates to all issues involving these radical DSA Marxist socialists. He wouldn't even speak out against Mamdani. It's just a disgrace, moral cowardice, no moral clarity. But anyway, Chris has kind of been a disciple, grew up under Schumer. By the way, I saw Schumer again. You know, want to know where I saw him?
0: Where'd you see him?
13: He was sitting behind me. I don't know if you happen to see the eulogy that I gave at the National Cathedral for my friend Lindsey Graham.
0: I did see it, yes.
13: Very tough to do, by the way. I mean, I like Lindsey a lot. We talked every day. We're both addicts.
0: Always.
13: When it comes to politics and world events, and you know, he was so misunderstood. People think he was a war guy. No, he wanted a lasting peace in the Middle East. That was his real goal. So, actually, we had a pleasant conversation. The two times I've seen him, they have not been hostile conversations. They've not. My question to you is, when I say to this guy, this DSA guy, do you believe in to each American based on their ability? I'm sorry, based on their needs, from each American based on their ability. I said, do you support that philosophy? Yes. I said, well, you know, it wasn't Mamdani that came up with it. Do you know who first came up with it? No, but I'm sure you're going to tell me. And I said, yeah, a guy by the name of Karl Marx. So you are a proud Democrat. Your party now is being overrun by Marxist, socialist, communist. And your friend Chuck Schumer sits idly by, silently. He's a leader in name only. He's scared to death to take on the radicals that really run your party. Now, my question is, do you support this agenda?
0: No, I don't. By the way,
13: why can't Chuck say that?
0: I think he does by, you know, his actions. I mean, he's running primary opponents against these people. So, I mean, you know, what else could he do?
13: Now, the only case that I saw, and by the way, Bernie and AOC did it, you know, I guess in the case of El Sayed in Michigan, I mean, if you were in Michigan, would you vote for El Sayed or would you vote for Mike Rogers?
0: I would not be voting for Mike Rogers, so that would leave me with El Sayed, 100%. I think we need a doctor in the United States Senate.
13: So you're going to vote for a guy, a New Yorker, and you were there on 9/11, I assume, like I was, right?
0: I was. I worked for Chuck Schumer.
13: Yeah, we lost 2,977 Americans that day. And this guy blames America for what happened. This guy wants the streets to run red with blood of property owners.
0: So you're conflating...
13: So you would vote... Hold on. You would vote for that guy. You're telling me.
0: You're conflating Hassan Piker with Abdul Al-Sayed. Those are two different...
13: No. Well, he's been out there campaigning everywhere with him, not conflating anything.
0: Piker.
13: He's out there. He will not condemn him. He was there campaigning up to the last day before the campaign. On the night of the election a week ago, he was right there in the middle of the room live streaming. So that's what you're telling me.
0: Do you believe that we should judge politics?
13: This is not your show to ask questions. It's your job to answer questions as my guest.
0: Because I'm the guest. You should be nice to me.
13: No way I'm going to be nice to you.
0: Well, look, if we're going to hold Al-Sayed accountable for Hassan Piker, we got to hold Trump accountable for Nick Fuentes, don't we?
13: Okay, Trump met one time because he was meeting with Kanye. Kanye brought this idiot Nick Fuentes, and wants nothing to do with it and has been very clear about it. Did not know who he was.
0: He has not disavowed.
13: Did not know who he was and will never meet with him again. Mm-hmm. And said so.
0: He didn't disavow Nick Fuentes. He didn't disavow.
13: Yes, he did. You're wrong.
0: Disavowed the Proud Boys. You know, look, I mean, again, I think people should be careful who they campaign with. And I think voters in Michigan are going to have to weigh that against all other things. But, he is not a DSA member. And I think we need somebody who has a medical background in the Senate, because Cassidy sure as hell isn't helping protect us.
13: Okay. I don't even know what you're talking about. I really don't.
0: So you would
13: vote for Abdul Sayed in spite of his friendship with Hassan Piker?
0: I mean, I don't like Mike Rogers' friendship with the president.
13: And you're right. It was Hassan Piker that said it about 9/11. You know, on his podcast, when he's in a studio, he's got a picture of the Twin Towers on 9/11. You know that, right?
0: These guys are all shock jocks, right? They want to try to get the most shock.
13: I'm not asking about the shock jock. The shock jock is out there with a guy that wants to be a United States senator.
0: Again, I mean, that is up for the voters to decide. They're going to judge him by the company they keep. I don't think that that's an accurate way to judge a politician. You got to ask them, what are they going to do for you? Are they going to fight for you and the things you care about? And I think for most Michiganders, I think that then when they review what Al-Sayed stands for, they're going to fight. They're going to want to vote for him over Rogers.
13: Mike Rogers, you mean the guy that served his country in combat? Mike Rogers has been on the House Intel Committee. Mike Rogers has been in law enforcement and intelligence. That guy, I don't think you have a prayer. Now, do you support six-gender Tellerico too?
0: Doesn't Mike Rogers live down the block?
13: I'm asking a question. Do you support six-gender Tellerico? He says there are six genders.
0: And I 100% support.
13: Do you know what the other... I know of two genders. What are the other four?
0: I'm not going to get into what genders are what, but I know that...
13: No. He says there are six. I can only come up with two. What are the other four?
0: I don't know. You're going to have to ask him that.
13: But do you believe God, our Father who art in heaven, is non-binary?
0: I think the Holy Ghost could be anything, don't you?
13: I think that when Jesus in the Bible refers to our Father, and God the Father is so often stated in the Bible, that I think it's pretty clear there's a masculine connotation to that. It's not
0: ghost?
13: Our non-binary, you know, our transgender. Now, do you support Tellerico and his position on running a vegan campaign in a cattle state, no drilling in an oil state, and a guy that is championing the rights of men to play women's sports? Do you support that?
0: First of all, I was with Tellerico once in my life, and we have.
13: Do you support that?
0: He is not running a vegan campaign.
13: Yeah, excuse me. He said it.
0: Not running to put women in men in women's sports.
13: Yes, he is. He stated it.
0: This, and he's running.
13: Do you ever do any reading? Do you read?
0: The guy he's running against is a dirtbag, and he is going to beat him like a drum. Get ready.
13: And you think the people of Texas are going to vote for a guy that thinks there's six genders, and you yourself, the almighty Chris Hahn, Can't name the other four genders that he's referring to.
0: Again, I think the people of Texas aren't going to get fooled by this BS again.
13: Do you think the people of Texas want biological men?
0: They look past
13: in women's locker rooms, girls' locker rooms, and to play women's sports. Do you think they believe that?
0: Again, I don't. That is not what Tallarico is about. Now,
13: excuse me. Those are all things he has stated.
0: If people in Texas want to support somebody who has allowed pedophiles to go free because they donated to the campaign, they'll vote for Paxton. If not, they'll vote for Tallarico.
13: Okay. So you have just basically said he never said it, never said it, never said it. You know what I'm going to do, Chris Hahn? You know what I'm going to do? You know what I'm going to do, Chris Hahn? I'm going to do something I don't like to do. Hold people through the break. And on the other side of the break, I'm going to make you eat your words. And then with every tape that I play, I'm going to have you apologize to me.
0: Okay? You're holding me through the break. You got to apologize to me. I'm missing my golf lesson for you.
13: Okay. Like I really care. I have no time to play golf. I work because, you know, that's what I love to do. I'm a loser.
0: All right.
13: I admit it.
0: Very well.
1: All right, quick break. Right back. We'll continue straight ahead. 800-941-SHAWN is our number.
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33: Still tracking showers and storms possible for our Wednesday, where a few could become strong to severe. I'm Storm Center 7 meteorologist Ryan Mirando for WHIO.
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0: 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From Dayton's biggest newsroom, we bring you live and local news every day. 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
1: Fox News, I'm Roger Stern. Socialist Francesca Hong says she fits right in with Wisconsin voters. She's leading the pack in today's Democratic gubernatorial primary.
2: Wisconsin has a proud history of progressivism, and the policies that we are fighting for honor that. But more importantly, they honor working class people who should be first in government.
1: Hong has had to backtrack on past statements, including her opposition to Thanksgiving. Russia released an American-held prisoner held for 4.5 years suffering physical abuse.
3: Marine veteran Robert Gilman is returning to U.S. soil after 4 years in a Russian prison. Advocates for his release have warned Gilman is gravely ill and was near death.
1: Fox's Jared Halpern, official, said Gilman was on a feeding tube and was in a disassociative state. 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
4: Tracking showers and storms possible for our Wednesday, where a few could become strong to severe. I'm Storm Center 7 meteorologist Ryan Miranda for WHIO.
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7: Here's a look at what's happening around the Miami Valley this week. 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

0: 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All right, we're keeping Chris Hahn, Chuck Schumer, disciple, acolyte. By the way, did you ever talk to Chuck about me, ever once?
1: I did. I have talked to him about you. But, you know, the funny thing is, I have worked with you longer than I worked with Chuck. We've been working together for 17 years.
0: I wouldn't call you being a guest on my show working together.
1: Well, we did. There were times when we were both contributors at the same network. How about that?
0: You were at Fox as a contributor?
1: Yeah, you helped me get the job, Sean.
0: Oh, my goodness. What was I thinking back in the day? I don't even remember. Oh, my God. Linda, did you hear that? So what are the conversations?
2: Yeah, but I love Chris. I'm biased, so you know.
0: So what are the conversations about me with you and Chuck? What do you guys talk? What do you say about? What does he say about me? Be honest. Just be blunt. Just lay it on the line. Don't play games.
1: He has never said a bad word about you. He has never said, he just asked me how I like working with you or how I like going on your show. And that's it. He has never.
0: You know what? I'm going to tell you something that's very funny, because I ran into him one time. I told you about this. And I said, I came up behind him and I said, Senator, it's your favorite cable news host. He looks up and goes, oh, God, no. Just like that. And we had it was a fun conversation. I said, well, you should be happy. I don't live in New York anymore. He goes, actually, no, I'm not happy about it. Yeah, he said that, and I felt he meant it. When de Blasio came down and did my podcast, hanging out with Sean Hannity, wherever you watch your video podcast, and he said he did not want people like me to leave New York. I know he meant it. He was serious.
1: Yeah.
0: Now, I had to hire more accountants and lawyers to get out cleanly than I can even count. I had like over 100 items that I had to do, things I had to do in New York to, you know, disconnect any connection to New York, and then things I had to do in Florida to become a full-time resident. And I just don't go to New York because, you know, they want to tax you if you're there one day. I'm like, I'm not doing it.
1: Oh, no. All you had to do is live in Florida for 6 months in one day, Sean.
0: Bull, loney, not true, wrong, fake news, new. There are more New York state IRS agents in the free state of Florida than in your state of New York. Sorry, you're wrong. And they make you prove, even if you're domiciled and all of it. And it just, where's the more expensive home that you own? I sold my home. I'm like, I don't have a home in New York. And I will never get one again. That was one of the items on my list. You know, if you're a member of a club, can't be a member of any club in New York. They'll say, oh, you're still tied to New York. You know, so they make it. They're so greedy that they want any penny that they can get. So I'm just like, okay, I hired lawyers, accountants, and I said, make it, you know, rock solid, bulletproof, you know, it's just got to, and they said, just don't go back. He goes, that's the best way. I don't go back. Anyway, so de Blasio actually meant it, which was interesting to me, because they know it's killing them chasing people like me away. They are. They're chasing people like me away. Look what Mamdani did to, you know, Ken Griffin of Citadel. He's going to spend $6 billion and that idiot has to dox him. Now he's doxing anybody that has an apartment, you know, worth any money in New York. I'm like, okay, you think these people are going to be happy? Because a lot of rich people

0: have security risks because of it. It's unbelievable how dumb your state is.
1: I just don't know how you survive the heat in Florida in the summer. I mean, I couldn't do it. I can't last.
0: It's called the ocean.
1: Are you just?
0: It's called an ocean breeze. I live coastal. I like to see God's ocean. God lives on the ocean.
1: I live close to the ocean here on Long Island, or I should say this.
0: And the water's disgusting brown, like Jones Beach.
1: Beautiful.
0: And you know, mine is tropical, beautiful, green and blue. The people like me here. I don't walk into a restaurant like I did in New York City and, you know, get daggers from half the people reading the room. They're like, ah, my very presence triggering them.
1: When you were growing up on Long Island, you didn't dream of living in Florida. You dreamed of living on the South Shore. Cut it out.
0: Excuse me. No, I had a beautiful house in Long Island. You can Google it. It was beautiful. I sold it.
1: I heard about
0: you. I would have given you a discount.
1: I would have.
0: All right. I don't know if you could afford it with the Chris. Well, maybe you're making a ton of money on the Chris Hahn show. I don't know.
1: Yeah, well, you know. Look, I'm a capitalist, Sean. I make money other ways.
0: So. All right. So, yeah, you're probably a political advisor, let me guess, or a lobbyist. Am I right?
1: I hustle. I hustle, hustle, hustle.
0: Are you a lobbyist?
1: I do a lot of things. I don't like to get into what I do. But
0: are you a lobbyist?
1: I'm doing fine. I'm a capitalist. I get paid.
0: Okay. Are you a lobbyist?
1: I'm no longer a lobbyist, but I have been a lobbyist in my lifetime.
0: Okay, and do you advise political campaigns?
1: I advise all sorts of people on things, but I don't do political campaigns anymore unless it's for a friend.
0: But you do political advising?
1: Yeah.
0: Linda, do you notice that liberals never want to answer a question? Because I have him dead to rights, and he knows that he just doesn't want to answer. All right,
2: I'm just happy he said he was a capitalist. I thought that was a big win for you, and you said nothing.
1: Look.
0: No, but let me tell you why, because I'm not buying it.
1: Market for liberal media, so, you know.
0: Do you think you're overtaxed or undertaxed?
1: I think I'm overtaxed.
0: Oh, interesting. How much of every dollar should go to federal, state, local governments? How much, if you make 100 grand a year, how much should the people making that money be able to keep out of 100 grand after they pay taxes?
1: As much as they can.
0: No, I didn't ask you. Federal, state,
1: like
0: local taxes, how much should workers be able to keep if you make 100 grand a year?
1: Well, I think they should be able to keep more than I
0: can. Give me a number.
1: I would think 20%, 25%.
0: So they should only be able to keep 25 cents out of every dollar?
1: You should be able to keep 75% of what you make.
0: 75. All right, now let's say you make $500,000. Out of every dollar, how much should you be able to keep?
1: I think if you live on Long Island, you're making $500,000, you still should be keeping 75% of that.
0: Okay, let's say you make $1 million a year. How much should you be able to keep?
1: 70%.
0: 70%. All right, what if you make $10 million?
1: I think then, you know, maybe 40%. You know, you get up there, you're doing okay.
0: You should only keep 40 cents of every dollar you make.
1: Here's the problem with the tax code. We got to.
0: No, I don't want your analysis. I could care less about your analysis. What about somebody that makes $100 million a year? How much of every dollar should they be able to keep?
1: I think it should be a progressive tax. It should go up.
0: How much should they be able to keep? Answer.
1: I think they should be able to keep 40%.
0: 40 cents out of every dollar. What about billionaires?
1: 50%.
0: They should keep 50 cents out of every dollar.
1: Yeah.
0: Okay, then you're not a DSA member. Okay. Uh-huh. Now, let's go to you. I got a highlight reel of your friend Talafrico. Let's play it.
3: Actually, he recognizes that there are many more than two biological sexes. In fact, there are six. God is both masculine and feminine and everything in between. God is non-binary.
4: I have met so many Hindus, Buddhists, Sikhs, Jews, Muslims, atheists, agnostics, who are more Christ-like than some of the Christians I serve with in the Texas legislature.
3: Our southern border should be like our front porch. There should be a giant welcome mat out front.
4: For me, prophetic voices like Jesus have helped me reckon with my own whiteness, my own masculinity, my own certainty, my own ego.
3: Before we go further, I want to acknowledge that our trans community needs abortion care too.
5: We can't satisfy the rich, but what we can do is tax trillionaires out of existence.
4: The American flag is such a complicated symbol for most of us. And in many ways, like Jesus, like the cross, it's been co-opted and in some ways its true meaning has been betrayed.
3: It is now existential that we try to reduce our meat consumption and that we try to respect animals. I am proud to say that our campaign has officially become a non-meat campaign.
0: Vegan campaign. Now, I want my apology because you told this audience in the last segment that he never said these things. Apologize.
1: You said it was a vegan campaign. You said it's a non-meat campaign. What is that?
0: Okay. That would be called a vegan.
1: Well, you know, I am an attorney, so I'm gonna parse that word. How about that?
0: I'm gonna parse that word. All right. And you can't name the other four genders when he talks about six genders.
1: I cannot. No.
0: And you think it's a good thing to trash Christians the way he did, and to call God non-binary? You're okay with that?
1: I don't think he was trashing Christians. I think he was calling some people in the state legislature hypocrites, and that is for sure.
0: Do you think Texans want to welcome Matt at their southern border instead of a wall or a fence or a barrier?
1: Welcome Matt with a lock on the door. I think that's the right answer.
0: Well, he didn't give that answer.
1: That's what he said.
0: He didn't say that.
1: He said a welcome.
0: Linda, did he say that? I didn't hear lock on the door. No, that's not what he said. Nice try.
1: That is what he said. Play it again.
0: Play it again, Linda.
3: Our southern border should be like our front porch. There should be a giant welcome mat out front and a lock on the door.
0: All right, I'll give it to you. I didn't hear that part.
1: All right.
0: A welcome mat's a welcome mat. You see, the difference between you and me is you were right in that instance. I was wrong. Every other instance, I was right, and you're wrong. And then you play this game like, you know, all you radical leftists, where you don't want to answer. You know, he believes in six genders. Don't you think that's nuts?
1: No, I don't think
0: You don't think it's nuts? Then what are possibly the other four genders?
1: I don't know. I don't know.
0: And you're telling me that this guy is going to win on a campaign where he believes in six genders and that God's non-binary. Let me ask this part because I didn't get to this part. Talks about the trans community should have full access to abortion. Well,
1: yeah.
0: He's talking about the trans community. Biological men should have access to abortion?
1: No, he means biological females having access to abortion.
0: Biological females. That's not what he said. He said the trans community should have access to abortion.
1: I know as men, it's hard for us to believe that women might want to become men, but there are some that do.
0: And listen, nothing shocks me in this day and age. It just doesn't.
1: Well,
0: you know, not even you can shock me anymore because you're nuts.
1: Yeah, so I try. I try my best not to be nuts, but, you know.
0: I think when you come to Florida, you should bring Chucky with you. All three of us, I'll pay because, you know, in the spirit of spreading the wealth. And we'll all go have a steak together. And we'll all agree to keep it private, you know, off the record. And let's have a real conversation. You think Chuck would ever do it? Does he like steak?
1: Do that.
0: Or is he a vegan?
1: I think he would love to do that, but let's do it at Rothman's or Brian Cooper here on Long Island.
0: No, I'm not going up there. You have to come down here.
1: I come down there twice a year to see my parents and play golf, so I'll be down.
0: Your parents left New York like I did. I wonder why, Chris Hahn.
1: Sure.
0: By the way, you'll be glad to know that they won't have to pay a New York 10% estate death tax, and if Mamdani had his way, they would lower the threshold from $7.5 million to $750,000. He wants a 50% New York City death tax. Do you support that?
1: No.
0: Then with the federal death tax, that's 100%. You wouldn't keep a penny. Listen, it's fun kicking the ball around with you, but I got to tell you something. Your party is nuts, and you are defending, you know, the indefensible. But whatever. Tell Chuck I say hi, okay? I saw him. He was sitting right behind me, by the way, during the memorial for Lindsey.
1: You said, I will tell him you said hi, and you can call him majority leader in January.
0: Want to bet on that?
1: Yeah, well, we already have a bet on it, and you're coming up here to pay me back.
0: Well, that hell will freeze over before I come up to New York for anything. Not happening.
1: You'll have to fly them down to Florida when I come down, and, you know, you could afford it.
0: I'll get you a first-class ticket. How's that?
1: That sounds great. I'm in.
0: All right. Chris Hahn, thank you. Listen, everybody needs a home security system. The question is, do you want a reactive system? 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
11: Still tracking showers and storms possible for our Wednesday, where a few could become strong to severe. I'm Storm Center 7 meteorologist Ryan Mirando for WHIO.
0: All right, that's going to wrap things up for today. And we got a great Hannity tonight. We will have all eyes on Francesca Hung. There is a treasure trove of Abdul El-Sayed literally saying crazy stuff, transcripts of him, you know, replacing the Second Amendment. I mean, this thing goes on and on. Anyway, we'll have Mike Rogers, who's running against El-Sayed. We have Scott Walker out of Wisconsin. We'll watch him Wisconsin tonight. Set your DVR, Hannity at 9. Great show tonight, election night. Tonight at 9. See you then back here tomorrow. Thank you for making this show possible.

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8: Waiting on results. I'm Lisa LaSera, Fox News. Senator Darlene Graham considered to be the front runner in tonight's Republican Senate primary in South Carolina.
9: Graham herself is facing off against nine other Republicans tonight, and some of them are notable names in South Carolina politics, including Congressman Ralph Norman of Rock Hill. You got Russell Fry of Myrtle Beach and the former governor and Congressman Mark Sanford down in the Lowcountry near Charleston.
8: Fox's Mark Meredith in Lexington. In Minnesota, voters are choosing between progressive Lieutenant Governor Peggy Flanigan against centrist Congresswoman Angie Craig.
10: Flanigan is the more progressive candidate with positions like Medicare for All and abolishing ICE. Craig has tried to capitalize on those arguments by pointing to her record of flipping and holding a longtime Republican district and stressing that keeping this Senate seat blue should be the biggest priority in this race.
8: Fox's Garrett Tenney in Minneapolis. Polls in Minnesota are open for another hour. In Wisconsin, Democrats